alongside Sri Lanka. Despite a brilliant century from Quinton de Kock, the Barbados Tridents went down by 5 wickets to the St. Kitts and Nevis Patriots in the Caribbean Premier League on Tuesday. Centre-back the Tridents made a challenging 217 for 4 from their 20 overs. De Kock smashed

0: over Zeniep Sanmez on Tuesday. Playing in front of a full Arthur Ashe Stadium, Goff saved three break points during a 9-minute spell and a 6-deuce game. At 3-3, she maintained her composure to close out the match in an hour and 20 minutes. And that's it for the evening's major sports report. Join us again tomorrow morning at 7:20.
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4: Good evening, I'm Camille Williams. A special feature is coming up here on Beyond the Headlines. The BBC explores whether recognizing rivers as legal persons is the best way to protect them. We'll be right back.
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0: Good evening again. This is Camille Williams, and Beyond the Headlines continues now. Now, we're playing a special feature this evening because you know today is Wednesday, so it's Special Feature Wednesday. But actually, before we get into that, I actually want to share a little bit of my comment on the last segment with Deanna and the discussion about AI-generated music. Honestly, personally, I side with Shads, who was talking about human creativity. I think AI is a great tool, especially when you don't have all the elements. But the human aspect, I think there's something, when it comes on to like human creation, there's something about creativity that is innately human that I personally think the AI can never create. It's obviously more competition, but I, just on principle, I have an issue with AI-generated music. I do agree with, I think, Mr. Christie, who did say, what would help, though, is greater transparency. If I know that I'm listening to AI-generated music, I think I would maybe feel a little bit better, because the feeling of getting hoodwinked or lied to or feeling cheated, like you're listening to something and say, wow, this is great, this person sounds great, and then you find out it's AI, kind of robs you of that. Because one part of creativity is skill, right? I was saying to the tech operator a little earlier that when you're watching a race, right, we don't want to see robots necessarily racing each other. We want to see people. Why? Because you want to see the skill levels of the various people. That's what makes competition interesting. And it's like that with music as well and creativity. When you marvel at the how someone could have come up with a certain creation, that is something, you know, that AI can't necessarily have, but it has its place. Don't get me wrong. I also used to write. I used to write music. I used to write songs, and I used to play the guitar. So, I have that kind of, you know, appreciation for real human created music. But anyway, that discussion is for another time, because we have Special Feature Wednesday, and we're looking at the question of recognizing rivers as legal persons. So river systems around the world are under great stress from various factors, ranging from pollution to agriculture to extractive industries. And one way to protect rivers, which has been receiving attention, is to give them legal rights, like those we would associate with being a person. So you'll be hearing BBC's program, The Inquiry, and here is William Crawley.
1: Our rivers are in trouble. Climate change is disrupting their flow. Pollution is poisoning their waters. Growing populations are pushing them beyond breaking point. In response, a bold idea has emerged. We should treat a river not just as a physical resource to be exploited, but as a person with rights, whose interests can be defended in court by guardians appointed to speak on their behalf. That means granting them legal personhood.

0: personhood. It may sound like an eccentric idea, but it is not unprecedented. Corporations have long been recognized as legal persons. Ships, too, have held that status. In India, even deities like Lord Ram have been treated as legal entities with rights. Some countries are now extending that logic to rivers. In 2017, the Whanganui River in New Zealand made history by becoming the first river to be granted legal personhood. Since then, more and more countries have been turning to this intriguing new idea to protect their waterways. So this week we're asking, should rivers have personhood?
1: Part 1. Crimea River.
2: Water is life, and rivers are the conduits of water. They're the conduits of nutrients. They're the routes of navigation. They're the means that supports fish and agriculture along the riverbanks. It's hard to overstate the importance of rivers to human beings and to the broader environment.
0: Professor Nick Mount is a geographer in the United Kingdom who has worked on several rivers around the world that have been granted legal personhood.
2: Arguably, rivers have never been in a worse state than they are, and they're under assault from a number of different factors. We see significant pollution entering our rivers from urban centres, from agriculture, from human activity. Then we're seeing fundamental changes to the water that's entering rivers through things like glacial melt, through rainfall and the seasonality of that. And of course, that's being driven by factors such as climate change. And then on top of that, you know, human beings have always sought to control rivers. And we're seeing fewer and fewer rivers of the world that are able to flow freely.
0: But is this worsening trend concentrated in particular regions of the world, like highly industrialized areas or those with weak environmental laws?
2: This is a problem for rivers all over the world, but the specific nature of the issues and the problems that rivers face varies from place to place. So in Europe, yes, we have a regulated environmental sector that helps protect some of our rivers, but arguably it's helping rivers that have already been seriously degraded in many cases because of centuries worth of activity prior to regulation. In other parts of the world where things are entirely or largely unregulated, things like illegal mining and extractive practices are damaging rivers. Other areas, agricultural practices, unregulated again, are causing major issues.
0: Humanity depends on rivers. Our civilizations are built on them. But we have also become one of their greatest threats. And this isn't just about industrialized nations. Even in traditional or indigenous societies where rivers are revered and sometimes venerated, having human beings for neighbours still puts them in danger.
2: If we think of probably the most famous spiritual river in the world, the Ganges, running through India, arguably it's never been in a worse condition than it currently is. So just that recognition of spiritual value of deity is not sufficient to protect our rivers.
0: What about those more secular, less religious societies?
2: I think societies that see rivers as physical resource, with that viewpoint, we're only protecting the rivers for the physical and resource benefits that they bring to human beings. And so in that respect, you're in danger of protecting some of the function of the river, but losing its value that is more intangible, that rivers bring to all of us. You know, we all love to walk along a beautiful river. It has a value that is more than the sum of its resources.
0: The question is whether that value we all recognize in rivers can be described in terms of rights, just as we see human beings as the bearers of rights, in our case, human rights. In recent decades, that's an idea that's been championed by the Rights of Nature movement in various parts of the world.
2: The big change happened in 1972. When an organization called the Sierra Club, which is a North American environmental organization, were fighting to protect Sequoia National Park from a proposed development of a ski resort. Now, there was a lot of legal wrangling went around that, and it ended up in the Supreme Court. And ultimately, the Sierra Club lost, but what happened in that particular action was that one of the Supreme Court judges, his name was William Douglas, he dissented. And he argued that there was a case that natural resources should have standing and be able to sue

0: for their own protection. And that was the moment in certainly Western jurisprudence that the idea of environmental entities having a standing and being able to be legally protected through a system of rights really came into being.
1: In the case of rivers, that legal standing is sometimes achieved by defining a river for the purposes of law as a person. But how is that achieved in practice? It's time for our next expert witness.
2: Part 2. The right to flow.
3: A legal person is a particular legal idea that just says, in the law, we recognise this entity, whether it's a human being or a corporation or a river, as having the ability to bear rights and powers and duties and liabilities in law.
1: Erin O'Donnell is a senior lecturer at the University of Melbourne Law School in Australia and the author of Legal Rights for Rivers, Competition, Collaboration and Water Governance.
3: Legal personhood is never just symbolic. When rights and the capacity to hold rights and powers and duties in law is created and conferred on an entity, that is genuinely meaningful. It does require practical support, but even without that practical support, it has legal import. So, for instance, looking at Ecuador, the rights of nature were created in the constitution. There weren't really any other institutional arrangements in the very early days to give practical support to that. And yet by 2010, so only 2 years after that constitutional reform, citizens had successfully taken the rights of a river, the Rio Vilcabamba, to court and had those upheld in the court against a road developer.
1: Assuming that a campaign group wants to secure legal personhood for a river, how might they go about that?
3: And there are two main pathways. The first is to deliberately create laws that recognise the personhood of a river. So local governments, local councils can pass laws that recognise the personhood of a river. And that's often a relatively easy or straightforward process, but it's very limited in its legal impact because the hierarchy of the legal framework means that if a local government law is inconsistent with a state or national law, it will be invalid to the extent of that inconsistency. At the other end of the spectrum, you have something like constitutional reform. An alternative to that is judge-made law. And a really good example of that is in Colombia, in South America, where the Constitutional Court recognised the rights of the Atrato River. They recognised it as a legal subject. And they did so because they argued that it was the best way to protect the constitutional rights of the people who depend on the river.
1: However legal personhood is granted, the question remains, does this approach to protecting rivers actually work in practice? In other words, are rivers made safer or healthier as a consequence?
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5: Teen seniors are hoping to become Jamaica's 2026 National Senior Spelling Bee Champion. 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The National Senior Spelling Bee Competition. 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

0: As students prepare to return to the classroom, the Jamaica Constabulary Force is also preparing to ensure a safe start to the school term. This week on JCF Now, we're talking back to school safety and preparations with our guests, Superintendent Mark Harris, Commanding Officer for the St. Andrew Central Division, and Deputy Superintendent Natalie Palmer, Administrative Officer for the division. They will discuss the division's back-to-school plans, including police presence around schools, traffic management, safety in busy town centers and transport hubs, and measures to protect students as they travel to and from school. Tune in to learn practical safety tips for students and parents, hear about youth initiatives in the division, and find out what the public can expect from police when the new term begins. Join the discussion on JCF Now this Thursday at 8 p.m. on Radio Jamaica 94 FM.
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2: Welcome back. I'm Camille Williams, and we're continuing a special feature Wednesday with BBC's program, The Inquiry. They're looking at whether recognizing rivers as legal persons is the best way to protect them. Here's William Crowley.
3: My research shows that there is an apparent paradox in the way that legal personhood for rivers plays out. When a river gains personhood, people can assume then that the river has the power it needs to look after itself. So instead of intensifying human responsibility to care for rivers, legal personhood can encourage us to abdicate that responsibility, to become complacent in our relationship. The second part of this paradox comes from the human reaction to a powerful entity entering into space. We get very defensive. We worry about our own rights. And so a river legal person faces that immediate backlash because people are very worried that they will be sued by this new legal person, and they act quickly to undermine it. And a really good example of this in practice comes from Lake Erie in the United States. And in 2019, after this massive bluegreen algal bloom in the lake that really unified the entire city of Toledo, one of the drivers of the bluegreen algal bloom was nutrient runoff into the lake, and farms were concerned that they could be blamed for contributing to that. So the very day after the lake received its rights, a farming corporation took that law to court to challenge it, to say this is not a constitutionally valid law, and they won. So the backlash is real, and it is directly in response to these new legal powers.
4: There is another, perhaps unexpected risk. If rivers are deemed to have rights, do those same rivers also have responsibilities? And if they do, could rivers themselves face legal action for failing to meet their own legal duties? In other words, could human beings sue them?
3: It is also a very live legal question. In 2017, the State High Court of Uttarakhand in India recognised the Ganga and Yamuna rivers as legal persons, and it appointed guardians for those rivers. And those guardians were so concerned about those potential liabilities for flood damage or for other damage the river could do to human beings. And so they actually appealed that decision to the Supreme Court of India, who stayed the original decision. So the Ganga and Yamuna rivers currently are in a little bit of a middle ground where they don't really have personhood because the original judgment was stayed, but it's pending the outcome of an appeal and the Supreme Court hasn't yet ruled. It's really an open question, but that concern about liability is a real one.
4: That is the danger of invoking legal concepts like rights, responsibilities, and personhood. Where there is law, there are lawyers, potential litigation, winners and losers. Let's see how some of that plays out in the story of one particular river as we meet our next expert witness.
5: Part 3. From Rapids to Rights.
6: My name is Pierre-Olivier Boudreau. I am the Director of Conservation for the Canadian Parks and Wilderness Society, and our organization is one of the founders of the Mutuhiko Shipu Alliance.

0: Mutahakoshipu is the indigenous name for Quebec's Magpie River. The alliance that bears its name was created to protect the river from the threat of future exploitation.
1: The Magpie River is one of the important rivers here in Quebec, in Canada. It's about 300 kilometers, so 180 miles long, a large river that runs from the higher plateau of Labrador to the St. Lawrence River here in Quebec. And it's a river that is famous for whitewater expedition through the world. It's located in the Innu First Nation ancestral land. So this is a river which has a lot of importance for indigenous people. It's a land of spruce and coniferous trees. And the quality of the water is so good that you can actually drink from the river when you go on an expedition. It's an area that is really big and not quite populated. It's as big as Belgium, and there's less than 20,000 people living there. So this is a really pristine boreal ecosystem.
0: So why the concern to protect it? Those powerful rapids enjoyed by whitewater enthusiasts also caught the attention of Hydro-Québec, Canada's largest electricity producer, which relies heavily on hydropower.
1: As soon as a river is on Hydro-Québec's list, there's a real threat that the river can become target of hydroelectric development. Most of the big rivers of Quebec have been dammed, and the damage is really irreversible. It changes the face of the river. So we didn't want that to happen to the Magpie River. So it was a preventive move for us to say, okay, let's start a campaign.
0: That campaign began back in 2009, when the Magpie was added to Hydro-Québec's strategic plan, signalling the company's interest in its hydroelectric potential. Hydro-Québec has told us no hydropower project gets their green light unless it is environmentally acceptable and favourably received by local communities.
1: So we started working with regional partners, a very grassroots campaign, I would say. And we kind of built this new vision of the Magpie River that could also benefit communities on tourism, on rafting and kayak and canoe expeditions. It took almost a decade to build this consensus to grant the river protection. That was a lot of work. When we decided to go towards this idea of granting the Magpie River rights, we put up a team of lawyers together. We knew that another tool that existed was the resolutions, mostly used in the United States. So that's the tool that we decided to use, writing the resolutions. That took a lot of time because the resolutions are almost like 15 pages long with a bunch of legal references.
0: In February 2021, the Magpie River became the first river in Canada to gain legal personhood. It was an historic collaboration between Indigenous and non-Indigenous authorities.
1: Basically, what this resolution says is that 9 rights are granted to the river, and these are rights that are specific to rivers. The right to flow freely, the right to be free from pollution, the right to preserve its integrity, its natural processes, its biodiversity, and probably one of the most important rights is the right to sue, the right to take legal action. That's the legal tool that we have with these resolutions to go in front of the court in case any of these rights is threatened by either hydro development project or anything else, actually.
0: Getting those resolutions passed means the Magpie now has rights and protections. But the fight isn't over. Like any law or regulation, resolutions can be overturned by future leaders.
1: I would say that conservation is a constant battle anyways. Granting the Magpie River legal personhood is another brick that we had in this wall of protection for the river. Just the fact that we have a regional and strong consensus on the protection of the river is something really strong for the future of the river.
0: The Magpie River is thriving, but it was already a vibrant ecosystem long before being granted legal personhood. So the question remains, does recognizing a river as a legal person make any real difference to rivers struggling to survive? It is time for our final expert witness.
2: Part 4. Countercurrents.
3: Legal personhood is an intriguing idea. However, I think it is a distraction from the major issues that are central to our concern with not just rivers, but all water bodies.
0: Navita Khan is a professor of anthropology at Johns Hopkins University in Baltimore in the United States, and the author of River Life and the Upspring of Nature. the problems facing legal personhood as a concept and as a strategy, she says, are evident in Bangladesh, where the country's rivers are under enormous stress.
3: The major water systems in Bangladesh were big transportation fairways prone to sand logging and sand dredging, which would, you would think, be good in terms of keeping the waters flowing, but that sand dredging has been quite destructive for the rivers. And then the latest concerns about these rivers has been the amount of industrial pollutants that have been going into it from garment factories, from leather works, from pesticide production. It's not just for Bangladeshis alone that this is, should be of concern, because it is a river system that extends extensively over that region, India, China, Tibet, and so on.
0: In what may be a world first, every river in Bangladesh has been granted legal personhood. This followed a series of court rulings culminating in a landmark 2019 case concerning the Turaid River. On paper, that seemed like a major victory for the Rights of Nature movement.
3: So the 2019 judgment adds a little bit more ammunition in terms of when environmental activists and lawyers file cases, they might cite it, but they would also cite all these other previous instances. And it's not clear to me that any one of them has been the critical determinative of what the government is going to do in response to that litigation or any judgment that comes from it. So at the end, it really depends on whether governments feel empowered to actually take action against very powerful forces in society, such as private corporations, such as even local communities that have banded together to encroach on a river. So it really depends on to what extent the law empowers the state and also empowers citizens if they take up this case, that the courts will listen and then the state will act on that.
0: This is an old problem for environmental law. Having a law on the books is one thing. Enforcing it in practice is quite another.
3: Granting of legal personhood to rivers in Bangladesh is not going to have a transformative effect. It is largely, I would say, aspirational, somewhat performative.
0: The National River Conservation Commission is the body tasked with protecting the rights of rivers in Bangladesh.
3: The rights that have been laid down in the judgment are very robust. The commission is granted the power to take up the case of any river and to fight on its behalf. But the commission doesn't have the kind of authority it should have to be able to actually not just file cases, but to pursue them till a successful conclusion. The rights, as we are seeing them in action, are paper rights.
0: Some critics of legal personhood think the idea may be distractingly poetic, that the straightforward, dull prose of traditional environmental regulations might actually do more to protect rivers in practice.
3: I'm an anthropologist. I'm all for poetry. And I think if the law can be used to incite poetry in people's hearts, then it certainly should be. However, I've never seen the law to operate effectively in that way. I've only seen the law to come in after the damage is done and to do something about it.
0: Is it possible that well-intentioned campaigners could become so focused on courtroom battles to secure a river's legal personhood that they lose sight of the river's ecological plight?
3: I actually believe that if we had just focused on the environmental regulations and upheld them as well as we could have avoided all the effort that had to be put in to make this argument about the river being a person and the kind of way in which debate sort of swiveled then to a completely pointless thing, which is how do we understand the life of a river as opposed to the fact that a river needs protecting from humans.
4: All right, you were listening there to BBC's program The Inquiry, and that is it for today's special feature on Beyond the Headlines. Thank you so much for joining us. Special thanks to regular host Deanna Jackson-Miller and studio engineer Tech Op Shivani Blair. I'm Camille Williams. Have a good evening.

0: time by KFC is
1: 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Very good evening to you. 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
2: I'm Anjuli James Sawyers with the JIS Evening News for Wednesday, September 2. Coming up, Water Ministry adjusting Monroe-Wellington Pipeline Project work schedule. Jamaica welcomed 2.3 million visitors and Prime Minister calling for dialogue on information sharing. The news in detail after the break.
3: The Minister of Energy, Transport and Telecommunications, the Honorable Darrell Vaz, will address the nation on important transport matters. Tune in on Friday, September 4 for the Minister's address. Rebroadcasts will air on Saturday, September 5 and Sunday, September 6. This message is brought to you by the Ministry of Energy, Transport and Telecommunications.
2: Now the news. The Ministry of Water, Environment and Climate Change has announced adjustments to the work schedule for the Monroe-Wellington Pipeline Project to fast-track the completion. Portfolio Minister Matthew Samuda says work will be carried out on Sundays as well as a shift to a 24-hour cycle to reduce disruption to citizens traversing the corridor. He adds that temporary measures will also be installed along the corridor to allow for movement of traffic when school reopens on September 7.
4: We will be ensuring along the sections of the disturbed roadway that there is temporary reinstatement of the road for Monday morning, meaning where the pipes have been laid even will be installing temporary reinstatement over the area to reduce the traffic impact during this works. The idea is to try and complete this phase, meaning Wellington and Monroe down to Retreat and Richens by the end of September.
2: Minister Samuda was speaking to journalists following a tour of the Monroe-Wellington Pipeline Project in St. Andrew on Tuesday. Jamaica welcomed 2.34 million visitors and earned approximately $2.5 billion as of August 31. Tourism Minister Edmund Bartlett says this represents a 17% reduction in arrivals and 18% reduction in revenues compared with the same period last year. He adds that the performance is satisfactory, given that Jamaica has only 70% of rooms available to visitors, with the remaining 30% to come on stream early next year.
5: To have a situation where the demand for Jamaica remains as strong, and that in fact the arrival numbers in terms of percentage of last year is outpacing our inventory and the return and resumption of our inventory stock, I want to commend the JTB and our tourism team for the excellent job that has been done to keep it at this level.
2: Minister Bartlett was speaking in an interview with JIS News. Prime Minister Dr. Andrew Holness has called for greater dialogue among Caribbean leaders on determining a clear standard for the veracity of information shared online. He indicated that this is particularly concerning given that the spread of misinformation, disinformation, and manipulated content through digital technologies, which pose emerging threats to democratic governance.
6: Every day in our Caribbean societies, our democracy is being threatened by falsehood, misinformation, deliberate campaigns to assassinate characters. And again, I urge the CPA to deliberate on this matter.
2: Dr. Holness was addressing the official opening ceremony for the 48th Regional Conference of the Commonwealth Parliamentary Association in St. Anne on Monday. And the Jamaica Constabulary Force, JCF, through its school resource officers, SROs, has put measures in place to prevent gangs from using schools as feeder institutions. Speaking on the JCF's Force for Good podcast recently, sub-officer in charge of the St. Catherine North Community Safety and Security Branch, Sergeant Kester Fennell, said SROs will be paying close attention to student behaviors at group formations that could signal emerging gang influence.
7: Within the school, there are pockets of gangs that are forming. Sometimes we look at the groupings within these schools, the boys and girls who come together to form different groups and they give their groups names.
8: Yes. Mm-hmm.
7: So through the school resource officers, we have interjected ourselves in these schools and we have been able to identify some students who may have some behaviors that might suggest that

0: there might be affiliated.
1: Sergeant Fennell explains that where concerns are identified, officers work with school administrators, guidance counselors, and parents to determine the appropriate intervention, including connecting at-risk students to mentorship programs. That was JIS News. I'm Anjuie James Sawyers.
2: This is Inside the OUR, brought to you by the Office of Utilities Regulation, regulating utilities for the benefit of all. I'm Daniel Pasley. In today's episode, we answer a listener's concern about prepaid mobile data usage, explain what happens when a phone number is reclaimed by a telecom provider, and hear why experts say resilient digital infrastructure is critical to supporting the Caribbean's growing adoption of artificial intelligence. Stick around for this and more right after this break.
3: Get to know more about the guaranteed standards. 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The Office of Utilities Regulation, regulating utilities for the benefit of all.
4: Welcome back. I'm Nicole Morgan McCain. In today's Ask Lorna, a listener writes,
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0: 0553 or visit www.our.org.jm for guidance. I'm Nicole Morgan McCain. 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
1: Utility Wise.
2: Let's get Utility Wise today. Ever wondered what happens to a phone number after it's recalled? Not into retirement, for sure. If a phone number is reclaimed by your telecoms provider, it is first placed in a period of quarantine before being reassigned. This helps prevent confusion, provides enough time between assigned users, and even gives the original users an opportunity to regain their use. It's all part of managing Jamaica's limited supply of telephone numbers wisely. That's your Utility Wise tip for today.
3: Professor Sean Thorpe, Dean of the Faculty of Engineering and Computing at the University of Technology Jamaica, UTEC, underscored at the 20th Organization of Caribbean Utility Regulators, UCUR, conference that Caribbean countries must strengthen critical infrastructure to keep pace with the rapid expansion of artificial intelligence.
4: The real challenge that we are facing is that the AI is moving almost three times as fast as what the existing infrastructure is able to support. So now is more than late for us. The speed to make the adoption is going to be based on a certain set of realities.
3: Professor Sean Thorpe, Dean of the Faculty of Engineering and Computing at UTEC. And that's a wrap on this edition of Inside the OUR, brought to you by the Office of Utilities Regulation, regulating utilities for the benefit of all. Stay connected with us on Facebook, X, LinkedIn, TikTok, and Instagram. 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I'm Daniel Pasley. Thanks for listening. 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
7: As verification efforts continue under the government's post-hurricane home repair program, the process has now passed the halfway mark and almost $11 billion has been distributed, bringing more Jamaicans one step closer to receiving much-needed assistance. 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
8: So we're in that phase now of rectification to achieve verification so that we can give you the support that you need.
7: Labour and Social Security Minister Pernell Charles Jr. His ministry has been spearheading the Roofs program, now in its second phase with tighter verification measures in place to guard against exploitation and errors. Among the areas being authenticated are TRN and GPS validations.
8: Based on assessments and learning from phase one, we were able to make some adjustments to ensure that we focus more on getting the verifications done and making the process more efficient and removing some of the things or adjusting what we saw as being too bureaucratic or too slow in terms of providing support and trying best to make sure that we are balancing efficiency and accountability. And that's not easy when you're dealing with the post-support of a Category 5 hurricane.
7: But despite significant progress in verifying potential roofs beneficiaries, much work remains to be done.
8: We are out in the field every day. Persons are coming to our parish office every day. We have set up contact centers to make sure that the flow of information in both ways is as fluid as possible. And we use every means. Social media, I'm on TikTok, my team is out there. We're doing everything we can to make sure that we provide information and receive information to get the verifications done. Ultimately, we are not in a position to provide support unless we verify. So there are many persons listening now that will say, listen, but I don't get none yet. 90% of those persons, or even more than 90%, there is an issue to be rectified.
7: So far, close to $11 billion has already

0: been paid out to more than 50,000 households whose homes were impacted. And while the government remains sympathetic to the plight of those still awaiting assistance, no completion date has yet been set for the program.
1: Remember, we're talking about a Category 5 unprecedented major disaster. And this itself is an unprecedented major scale intervention. Our hope is that we will be able to work with the remaining potential beneficiaries to rectify their issues as quickly as possible within the next few months. But the reality is that there are many variables that are not in our control. A lot has to do with, can we identify the persons? A lot has to do with how quickly do we get the information from families and members of the households to help them to rectify the situation. And so it requires us to be on the ground, constant communication and collaboration.
0: So, as efforts continue to authenticate potential beneficiaries, anyone who remains unverified for any reason is encouraged to contact the Ministry of Labour and Social Security Parish Office for assistance.
1: We're out in the field and we're working with the members of Parliament, councillors, community leaders to identify those persons. Many of them, we have called them in for engagements to advise them of what the issue is. And where there's an issue that is much more complex, then we may have to visit the site location or engage them directly to ask some questions. So what we tell them to do is to go to your parish office or to call, email, engage us so that we can support you to rectify so you can be verified.
0: Based on the level of damage to homes, beneficiaries are provided with grants of either $75,000, $200,000, or $500,000. The ROOBS program is part of the overall shelter recovery program to assist persons whose homes were damaged during the October 2025 passage of Hurricane Melissa. That's it for today's program. Thanks for listening. I'm Cheryl Johnson Hamilton.
2: Hello, and welcome to another episode of Eastern Roundup, where we highlight the most impactful stories across Eastern Jamaica. Coming up in this episode, Prime Minister Holness heads to the East. 400 pregnant heifers to be distributed to local farmers, and renovated Castleton Botanical Gardens reopened. Stay tuned.
3: Prime Minister Dr. the Most Honorable Andrew Holness recently led several activities across Eastern Jamaica focused on advancing economic and social development. In Portland, the Prime Minister handed over a two-bedroom housing unit in Canewood, where he explained that modular semi-permanent housing units will be incorporated into the government's new social housing program.
4: We have tasked the new social housing program to support the deployment of what we call the modular semi-permanent housing solution. We have bought them from China, we have imported them into Jamaica, but they need a base. We can't just put them down on the raw earth.
3: Still in Portland, Prime Minister Holness toured the Boundbrook Urban Center to assess progress on the major development being undertaken by the Factories Corporation of Jamaica, FCJ, through a public-private partnership. The $4.2 billion development is now 58% complete and is expected to be completed by February 2027. Also in Portland, commuters can now enjoy a smoother and safer journey following the official reopening of the rehabilitated Canewood Road. Prime Minister Holness highlighted the road's long-term durability, noting that it is designed to last at least 7 years before requiring rehabilitation. He said the project represents a new standard for road infrastructure in Jamaica.
4: As we enter a new phase in the development of roads in Jamaica, we must have the institutional framework and capacity to properly supervise and invigilate the quality of work that is being done.
3: The $45 billion project was completed under the Shared Prosperity through Accelerated Improvement Program, SPARC, which has already seen the completion of more than 100 roads across Jamaica. Over in St. Thomas, Prime Minister Holness led the official naming of a section of the Southern Coastal Highway as the Paul Bogle Highway in honor of Jamaica's second national hero.

0: by designing and designating this section of the Southern Coastal Highway as the Paul Bogle Highway, we honor one of the greatest sons of St. Thomas and reaffirm that national development must always be rooted in our history.
1: The Paul Bogle Highway represents the largest road infrastructure investment in St. Thomas's history, underscoring the government's commitment to both development and preserving the legacy of Jamaica's national heroes. In other news, 400 pregnant heifers are set to be distributed to farmers across the island as part of efforts to boost Jamaica's dairy industry. Minister of Agriculture, Fisheries and Mining, Honorable Floyd Green, says the initiative is aimed at rebuilding the national herd, increasing milk production, and strengthening the sector following the damage caused by Hurricane Melissa.
2: The dairy sector alone suffered $3 billion in damage from Hurricane Melissa. So as we sat down as a team and as we looked at our overall plans, we knew that we had to do some direct intervention to not just help our farmers recover from Hurricane Melissa, but also to help to build a more robust dairy sector.
1: And over in St. Mary, Minister Green announced the government's intention to establish a botanical garden in every parish. Speaking at the official reopening of the Castleton Botanical Gardens, the minister said the $170 million renovation is just the beginning of a much broader vision for Jamaica's botanical gardens.
3: And that's it for this edition of Eastern Roundup. Join us next time for another informative show. Until then, visit our website, gis.gov.jm. I'm Michaela Anderson-Gordon. Thank you for watching.
4: So you would have taken a call while crossing a busy street? You would have zoned out while driving through half a tree? I know, say you definitely would have sent a text while climbing Don River Falls. So why you do it when you're across the road? Stay alert, man. Every step matters. Pedestrians, look out before you step out.
5: A message from the Ministry of Energy, Transport and Telecommunications. 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Communications specialist at the Consumer Affairs Commission, Dorothy Campbell, recently sat down with Theodore Henry, host of JIS-TV's Get the Facts program, to outline how the Consumer Affairs Commission educates its consumers. Here's an excerpt of their conversation.
6: One of the signs that consumers tend to see in many stores

0: consumers. Here's an excerpt of their conversation.
1: One of the signs that consumers tend to see in many stores is no refund.
2: Thing that's not fit for purpose is sold to a consumer. Then the rights of the Consumer Protection Act, trumps any sign that the store owner may post on his walls.
1: So in a matter of a defective item, the consumer has the right to go and request.
2: Under the Consumer Protection Act.
1: Full refund.
2: Full refund.
1: Or exchange.
2: Or exchange. There are three repairs. We call them the three R's. Right. So it's either you have to repair the item, replace the item, or refund the consumer.
1: Got it. All right, so that's the consumer's right. What right does the store owner have to refuse?
2: Well, the store owner can refuse if it's trivial. Mm. For instance, if you bought something and you simply didn't like the shade, you know, it's a wrong gray, it's a wrong blue, they can do that out of the goodness of their heart. They're not obligated under law to exchange or refund for trivial things like, you know, you change your mind. Mm. Even a simple thing, maybe more important to a mother or father, the fact that the uniform didn't fit.
1: Right.
2: Because it is your responsibility to do the proper due diligence prior to purchase. So it may behoove the consumer to speak with the store owner or the manager in a very respectful, calm manner in order to ensure...
1: That's important.
2: Yes, that you get something in your favor because they're not obligated by law if it doesn't fit. To exchange it.
1: Lady Campbell, I'm hearing a little PSA, a public service announcement, coming out right here, because some parents purchase well in advance of when the child might use
2: it. Before the growth spurt.
1: Right, and then the foot get bigger. But you're saying that that's not a defective item.
2: No, it's not. It's not. So it's dependent on the discretion of the store owner or the manager to go ahead and exchange that item. But we are aware that sometimes the growth spurt is not predictable. What we are saying to consumers, you know, do as much due diligence as you can prior to ensure that you make the right purchase.
0: Communication specialist at the Consumer Affairs Commission, Dorothy Campbell, speaking with Theodore Henry, host of JIS-TV's Get the Facts program. Catch the full interview on our YouTube page at Jamaica Information Service. And remember to like, comment, subscribe, and share.
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7: September 1 is now behind us, and with that date,

0: past, the Department of Cooperatives and Friendly Societies, DCFS, has officially launched its fully online registration system. This is good news. The move not only makes for more efficient service delivery, but also streamlines incoming humanitarian aid and secures the nation's financial borders. The transition is designed to prevent a recurring bottleneck where well-meaning diaspora groups face surprise customs duties and delays because their relief shipments were not pre-registered with the government.
1: You've heard this over and over when there's a hurricane or something. People in the diaspora said, oh, we are getting this together. We're sending it to Jamaica. And it's all good-hearted and goodwill. And then they come to customs. And customs, if they send it without checking with the cooperative society and get registered and so on, customs said, but you can't just send it in like that. When you send it in and we release it, how do we know it's not going to be sold for profit and therefore it should be taxed and you should pay a custom duty? Whereas if you go through the DCFS, then once you go through that charitable arrangement with the DCFS, you are registered as a charitable organization. You get a number through which you can import your stuff through customs, which you must identify before you go and import. You can't import and then just say, hey, here it is.
0: Under the new digital portal, built in partnership with the Jamaica Customs Agency via the Jamaica Single Window for Trade, JSWIFT, local and international organizations can instantly secure their charitable status and import tracking numbers. Government officials emphasized that structured registration is vital following the country's recent experiences with Hurricane Melissa, ensuring that global relief funds directly hit the communities that need them without the risk of commercial resale or tax evasion. The move also complements the government's sweeping operational overhaul of its nonprofit sector ahead of a crucial October 2026 final review by the Paris-based Financial Action Task Force. The Global Financial Watchdog, run by the Organization for Economic Cooperation and Development, is returning to evaluate how effectively the island monitors capital flowing through its 1,475 registered charitable organizations. Authorities warn that charitable NGOs are sometimes exploited to move financial resources linked to human trafficking, child exploitation, and illicit arms smuggling. The DCFS has already identified 32 high-risk charities, representing roughly 2.16% of the sector, which have been placed under enhanced government supervision to safeguard the integrity of Jamaica's financial system. With the October final review, Jamaica must prove its oversight is fully functional ahead of the evaluation, and we'll be ready.
1: September 1, we're going to launch all new applications fully online. In the month of September, renewals can be done as well, but by the end of September, all the data that we have for existing charitable organization, we expect to be fully online with all of them.
0: All new charity applications must be submitted entirely through the online system, with existing charities required to migrate their profiles online by the end of September.
2: Things can change in an instant. While you're on the go, caught up in your own world, don't miss out on the most important update. You, pedestrians, look out before you step out. A message from the Ministry of Energy, Transport and Telecommunications.
0: That's it for today's program. Join us next time when we'll highlight happenings round about JA. Until then, I'm Joy Kelly with studio engineer Joel Samuels. Walk good.
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Good evening, good evening, good evening, everyone. Welcome to Aging Well on Radio Jamaica. I'm your host, Rosie Murray Tingling. We got some rain today in some places. Understand that in the west, it's kind of, yes, couple hours well of rain, but I'm sure that there are other folks who are really just so very happy to see the raindrops. So Aging Well celebrates the journey of growing older with confidence.

0: Abundance, purpose, and joy by sharing practical advice, inspiring stories, and healthy living tips. Whether you're embracing retirement, caring for a loved one, planning for the future, or simply looking to make the most of every stage of life, this program is for you. Aging well is about more than getting older. It's about caring for our physical health, mental and emotional well-being, relationships, and sense of purpose. As we welcome a new month, it is September. This week on Aging Well, we explore nurturing the whole you and how small choices can help us stay healthy, connected, and fulfilled at every age. We'll hear from life coach Anna Tingle in Aging Smarter on the emotional side of self-care. In Living Well Stories, retired JDF public health nurse Shirley Tomlinson shares her journey from a pioneering career in national service to finding purpose and staying connected in a new season of life. And we'll hear your thoughts in your season, your say, before Janice Duaney joins us in Small Shifts, Big Impact, to explore practical ways to stay active, creative, purposeful, and engaged at every age. So, Lala Delia, spiritual writer, certified spiritual practitioner, and wellness educator, says self-care is how you take your power back. So, joining us is Lady Anna Tingle, life coach. As we explore the topic, understanding the dimensions of self-care. So, taking care of ourselves goes beyond looking after our physical health. As we move through different stages of life, our emotional well-being, relationships, boundaries, sense of self, and ability to cope with change can all influence how we feel and experience aging. Making time to understand our needs and protect our peace can be just as important as caring for our bodies. Lady Anna Tingle will help us explore the emotional side of self-care, how we can better recognize what we need, navigate life's changes, and develop simple habits that support our well-being at every age. Good evening, Lady Tingle. Greetings.
1: Lady Rosie.
0: Yes, ma'am. How are you?
1: I am quite well, thank you.
0: Thank you so
1: much. Good to be here.
0: Thank you so much for joining me on this Wednesday. Did rain fall in your area today? Hello?
1: The volume is a little low. Could we adjust that?
0: Okay. Yeah. Let me see. Donovan Dacres is, he's got it covered. So let me see what he's over there fiddling with. You fiddled? You're hearing me clearly now?
1: I'm hearing you a little better. That's great.
0: Okay, great. Now, I was just asking if you got any rainfall nearby you today.
1: We got a few droplets. We weren't as fortunate as those in the Constant Spring area, but there's hope for more tomorrow.
0: Yes, let's give thanks.
1: Thanks for the droplet.
0: Yes, all part of our care. Not true.
1: indeed.
0: So when we talk about self-care, what does it really mean to care for the whole person beyond just our physical health?
1: You know, when persons think of self-care, immediately their mind runs to a spa day, or maybe for the men, you know, a hangout with the boys. Mm-hmm. But self-care is really something that is wider than that. It actually has 8 dimensions. Mm-hmm. And it's something that is interconnected to give us an experience of what is called a flourishing life.
0: Yes.
1: And in those 8 dimensions, we find emotional, environmental, financial, intellectual, occupational, physical, social, and spiritual. Mm-hmm. So those elements of self-care are things that we need to be practicing on a daily basis,
0: yes,
1: in microform, so that as we progress, it becomes a transformative practice and not just a one-off thing that we save up and do a whole day at the spa. So not just physical. It involves the whole body, the whole mind, and the environment that we're existing in.
0: there is

0: is something that's circulating now with a particular lady on social media really speaking about how horrible she feels about growing older. And I wanted us to just take a look at how can our emotional well-being affect the way we experience aging and the changes that come with it.
1: The emotional aspect of our well-being has to do with our ability to navigate our own internal world. What is really going on inside me? How am I feeling? And also to regulate my emotion and maintain healthy relationships. So when we talk about emotional well-being affecting the way we experience aging, if we didn't have the setup for checking in with ourselves, what's going on? Why am I tight in my chest? Why does my jaw feel like I'm gripping it? Why am I grinding my teeth at night? And to name it, then, as we age, things progress. We have a saying, the body keeps score, the mind and the body keep score. So whatever we're doing, we have to find a way to balance all the aspects of care and well-being so that when we age, it moves along with us and we continue to flourish and even get better as we get older. And as we get older, which really starts from we're 21, according to Chinese medicine, every decade our bodies change. And we are moving towards nurturing the earth, if one would like to put it that way. So men and women experience aging differently, and they also experience the changes that come with it differently. So in all of the aspects, whether it's physical or social or intellectual, we are always seeking what is it that we need to balance to keep that essential ability to flourish.
0: It's just interesting that you say that men and women age differently. I know I'm going to have to invite you back so that we can really explore that extensively because I know that that's probably just going to fly over some persons' heads, But I think it is very, very important for us to just delve a little bit deeper into that fact. But there many people spend years caring for family and for others. Why is it difficult to prioritize ourselves, when we lose that, and how can we begin to change that?
1: Well, the prioritizing of self actually begins with how we were shaped growing up. So for a lot of females, they are taught to look after everybody and care for everybody and leave themselves for last. And for men, they're probably taught to provide and to make sure everybody else is okay. But very few of us, if any at all, were taught how to care for ourselves, how to make sure we are balanced while we're doing this. And so in this world of everything being on the to-do list, sometimes the very thought of taking care of ourselves can feel overwhelming, because we have so little time and energy to do everything and all the things that are on our plate, particularly with persons who have young children or those who are caring for aging parents or relatives, or even siblings who are ill and so on, persons in critical care. So it can actually feel like it's just another burden to care
0: To
1: for
0: care for
1: ourselves
0: ourselves.
1: and to pause, and
0: Yes.
1: take the time to do it. So how can we begin to change that? It's the small intentional pauses that we have to focus on. As I said, it's every day that we need to flourish. So small intentional pauses and balancing habits. The balancing habits are critical because out of the eight dimensions, all needs to be

0: focused on at least once a day to give us a sense of well-being and a sense that I'm okay. Mm-hmm. I'm going to be all right. Yeah.
1: You know, Lady Annette, something as simple as when you get up in the morning, when not just jumping into the day to start doing for others, you know, that little time of meditation where you kind of focus on yourself, your thoughts, how you're feeling, and plan your day, sort of will help you to focus on you. You know, what am I going to do for myself today? That's special. Let me just focus. Let me not just jump in on social media or jump in and start checking emails and that sort of a thing. Don't you think?
0: Absolutely. Absolutely. Taking that 5 minutes to recognize what is my purpose and my meaning in life today.
1: Yes.
0: As part of your spiritual dimension and aspect. And how will I balance my day? What will I say no to?
1: Mm-hmm.
0: Very, very critical.
1: Yes.
0: You know, I teach my clients. It's a two-letter word, but it's one of the most difficult words to use or to pronounce because we become what we do. And what we do for others.
1: Yes.
0: And so we are, our sense of importance and self-worth is tied up in all the things that we can do and be seen. So we begin with practicing, no, what am I going to say no to? So you have a do not list.
1: Yes.
0: For the day, for example.
1: Yes, know? Yes. And that's part of the boundary that we can, you know, we can sort of put up in protecting our emotional well-being. Because that is important to set some boundaries, right? Particularly as our family and social roles change. Yes?
0: Yes, absolutely, absolutely. You know, we're entering our phase of eldering.
1: Mm-hmm.
0: That's a new word for aging.
1: Yes, ma'am. Eldering.
0: We're eldering.
1: Yes.
0: And, you know, we have this image of the elders who sit at the gate, you know, for those of us who are spiritual. And this is where our roles are emerging and evolving into where we gather ourselves into our peace, into our ability to take some time for ourselves to go up the mountain, as I call it.
1: Yes.
0: And we have all this wisdom to share that we have earned and learned, but we don't just pour it out and throw it all over the place because, you know, we think we're wise.
1: Yes.
0: It's a matter of waiting now for someone to seek, and you can share and offer. And more than anything in this stage, we learn to listen.
1: Yes.
0: And listen well.
1: Yes.
0: And listen with our whole body.
1: Mm-hmm.
0: And
1: our soul.
0: And while we want to share, you know, with family, and we want to be the wonderful, the most perfect grandparents and so forth.
1: Yes.
0: There's a part of us that still needs to be growing and flourishing as we continue to elder.
1: Okay. Now, like I said, you know, this is the first of some conversations that I know that we're probably going to need to do. But just give us just one little small self-care step for somebody who is overwhelmed or unsure. Just one step that they can take this week as we wrap up our conversation.
0: I'm going to give you two quick ones. Because in the physical realm, just drinking, pausing to drink a full glass of water or eat something nutritious, like, you know, a Nutribar or something.
1: Yes.
0: And that's basic physical care, which is the foundation, really, of all the other wellness elements. And so that, and I would say, check into myself. Look, do an internal scan. What am I feeling inside? Is my chest tight? Am I gripping onto anything? Is my heart racing?
1: Yes.
0: Is my, in Jamaica, we say our belly bottom.
1: Belly bottom shivering. Dropping
0: What's
1: out.
0: What's going on? And name it.
1: Yes.
0: So
1: yes.
0: I'm feeling frustrated. I'm overwhelmed. I'm anxious.
1: Okay. Yeah. Lady Annette, thank you so much. Thank you so much. You do have a good night, and we promise that, you know, we will speak again soon.
0: For sure. Thank you ever so much for having me. It was a privilege to be with you and your listeners this evening, and certainly we will speak again at another time soon.
1: Okay, great. Have a great night.
0: Have a wonderful evening.
1: Just want to thank her, Lady Annette Tingle, and she is a life coach. Thank you for reminding us that caring for ourselves is not selfish. Looking after our emotional well-being is an emotional part of caring for the whole person. Gotta go to a commercial break, and when we come back, gonna be having a chat with Lady Shirley Tomlinson.
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0: All right, welcome back to This is Aging Well with Lady Rosie Murray Tingley. Rosie?
1: Thank you so much, Donovan Dacus. Hey, let me just remind you of the numbers to call when we get into our Your Season, Your Say, right about 8:32 or so. 876-926-7615. 876-926-8631. 876-926-2178. We've got a toll-free number, 888-991-2080, and our WhatsApp number, 876-553-5908. So remember that we really want you to have some interaction with you. We got a couple little prompts that we'll share with you, but right now, getting into living well.

0: action with you. We got a couple little prompts that we'll share with you. But right now, getting into living well with Lady Shirley Tomlinson. For the first public health nurse in the Jamaica Defense Force, whose years of service have been recognized as part of the JDF celebration of 50 years of women in the force. Now fully retired, Lady Shirley continues to stay active and connected. And we'll find out a little bit more about that. Hello, good evening to you.
1: Good evening, Miss Rosie. How are you today?
0: I'm good. Boy, your voice still sound like a little girl.
1: When was that?
0: I'm telling you, geez, it is really, really lovely to link up with you. So we have very little time, so let's jump right in. What's one thing you do to protect your peace or to take care of your emotional well-being?
1: I'm very active around the house.
0: Mm-hmm.
1: Very active. I do my gardening. I blow, rake up yard, do all kind of things, and that keeps me going.
0: Yes, and that really, I tell you, the gardening thing, you know, is something else, you know, really and truly, to watch things just grow from a seed, and you know, it gives back what you put into it. It's so amazing.
1: Right. Mm-hmm. And not to mention my grandchildren, you know, they keep it going.
0: Yes, ma'am. Mm-hmm. As we talk about staying active and engaged, do you do any exercise?
1: Yes, I walk.
0: Mm-hmm.
1: I walk and I do a few little stretches and things, you know. But I'm very big on when I'm sitting down, like right now, my legs are elevated and my ankles keep moving.
0: Okay.
1: I believe in it.
0: Yes?
1: And I do it, yes.
0: Okay. And you did say that your hobby, you have gardening as one of your hobbies.
1: And have several hobbies.
0: You could never ever keep quiet, right?
1: No. You know me.
0: I know you.
1: Gardening, and I sit down and take up toilet roll thing and make all kind of crafts and all kind of things.
0: Wow. Mm-hmm. Wow. In terms of spending time with others, how do you go about doing
1: I'm
0: that?
1: I'm very big on that.
0: Mm-hmm.
1: I'm very big on that. Right here, my family, one, and my neighbors, we talk at the fence and things. And there is a group down at the library every first Wednesday for seniors.
0: Mm-hmm.
1: And I go to that.
0: Okay.
1: And at church, we have, I'm quite active at church, but yes, I'm at church. And we have a women's fellowship I'm part of, and, you know?
0: Yes.
1: So.
0: And you know, I know that the exercise is something that you'd be big on. I remember when you just went in and you used to stop by at Wyndham and tell us about the rigorous training. that you went through, having come from that nice, cushy place at Wyndham as a hotel.
1: I remember that so well.
0: Nurse, and when you started training, and this, they didn't ease up on you, you know, even though, you know, you were,
1: I wasn't a teenager.
0: I wanted you to say it.
1: As a professional.
0: Yes, I wanted you to say it. I know you were not a teenager when you went in, but they didn't ease up on you at all.
1: No, because you see, the thing is that I'm going in as an officer.
0: Mm-hmm.
1: And there are certain things you need to know. As an officer, you're a leader.
0: Yes.
1: So there are certain things you need to know. So I had to go to Newcastle.
0: Wow.
1: And I managed.
0: I know you managed. You managed very well. How many years did you end up spending?
1: 16.
0: Wow. 16. Yes.
1: But my big thing was the part I played in public health, and that's what I got the award for.
0: Yes. We didn't actually tell them about that. You just got that award.
1: Yes.
0: And that was
1: Trailblazer, they call it.
0: Trailblazer Award, yes. The first public health nurse in the Jamaica Defense Force.
1: Right.
0: Boy, trust you.
1: And you know, the Army is celebrating 50 years of women in the Army.
0: Right, yes.

0: So this is how this came about.
1: Is there something new you'd still like to learn or try or pursue? Anything, yeah, that you still...
0: I'm always doing something. Always doing something. The only thing I cannot manage is a cell phone. Can't manage it.
1: I don't understand.
0: I haven't caught on to that yet.
1: The cell phone. You mean all? Well, you use a cell phone, but you mean in terms of
0: things that I should know.
1: Yes.
0: And like one of the things that we went to the library today, and they do have guest speakers from time to time, and the one today was talking about cell phone.
1: Yes.
0: And I learned something.
1: See there. So you see, it really not too late, you know.
0: Not too late.
1: Maybe that's not the next thing you should take on, Lady Shirley. Maybe that's the next thing. Mastering your cell phone, because I'm sure that you have some high end.
0: All right. Okay. I won't argue. I won't argue, but I find that a bit much for me.
1: Okay.
0: Find that a bit much for me.
1: In terms of, at this stage in life, what

0: much for me.
1: In terms of at this stage in life, what gives you a sense of purpose? That mingling, the 40-year celebration of us Wyndhamites, yes?
0: Yes.
1: Though Wyndham Kingston no longer exists, we still have that camaraderie, you know?
0: That's really good. And at least you know what's happening with the people you knew from way back.
1: Yes.
0: That's a good thing. I really like to read what's happening. And every now and again, you get a call from somebody.
1: Yes, man.
0: You know?
1: Yes, man. That camaraderie that was created 40 years ago.
0: Right.
1: With
0: I must say I'm now part of a couple groups that relate to the Army.
1: Okay, as well. Yes.
0: And I do volunteer work with the Jamaica Legion.
1: Mm-hmm.
0: Jamaica Legion, that's the group that looks after old soldiers.
1: You see what I mean? See, all of these things, now, if I didn't prod you, you wouldn't start telling us all about that.
0: Yes.
1: You know?
0: So I volunteer there and go down. We have a home in Mandeville.
1: Mm-hmm.
0: So I do. And, I mean, I'm doing things now, not from a military perspective, but from a public health nursing perspective.
1: Okay.
0: So this has come in handy.
1: Yes.
0: You know?

0: Yes.
1: So I'm still doing my little bit.
0: Yes, ma'am. Mm-hmm. I've involvement in the Jamaica Defense Force and
1: I really gave all that you've done
0: in your nursing career, you know, because you always give so much more of yourself. Thank you.
1: Thank you, Miss Rosie.
0: Thank you so much for joining me tonight.
1: You take care now.
0: Take care. Bye-bye. Take care. Bye-bye. Oh, wow. I really, really, really enjoy that. Thank you, Lady Shirley Tomlinson. Thank you for sharing your journey and reminding us that purpose doesn't end with a career.

0: Tomlinson, thank you for sharing your journey and reminding us that purpose doesn't end with a career. 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Forever young, I want to
1: be forever young. Yes, what me do?
2: Where you do?
1: Me go check me prostate.
3: No, seriously?
1: Me nah do that. 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But better safe than sorry. So me do the full package. 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
1: Coming in hot, Subway's new ghost pepper bread is

0: You did many years as an educator, as
1: yes,
0: a teacher.
1: Yes. At a public school, and now I'm at a prep school.
0: So were you like dealing with the younger ones, or at the public school you were dealing with some of
1: No,
0: the...
1: man, I

0: it, and it will bring up anything.
1: Oh, Siri.
0: No, not Siri.
1: Oh, okay.
0: It's a star thing. I don't remember the Gemini.
1: Oh, Gemini. Okay, yes, okay. Yes. Wow. And what's your name? What's your name?
0: My name is Janice Seymour. J-A-N-I-S. S-E-Y-M-O-U-R.
1: Lady Janice Seymour, thank you. Thank you so much. Thank you so much for giving us that. You like the program?
0: Yeah, I was on it the first time I heard it. I was on it, but I went on a little late.
1: Yes.
0: So I did not get much time to talk. But

0: I went on a little late.
1: Yes.
0: So I did not get much time to talk. But what I want to tell you, I live with my husband. He has glaucoma. Mm-hmm. And he has been blind, believe. But you know, when you are blessed.
1: Yes, ma'am.
0: You are blessed. You, ma'am.
1: Thank you for sharing that with us. Thank you
0: You're
1: so
0: welcome,
1: much.
0: Yes. And so where's the gentleman who started the program?
1: Oh, no, we alternate, you know. We alternate. So that's Owen Blacker Ellis. He really should have been on this week, but because of him pursuits him, have other things to pursue. Mm-hmm. So he had to take off. So I'm filling in this evening, but we alternate. Okay. He does 1 week and
0: no problem,
1: I do
0: no problem.
1: One week.
0: I just want to know if somebody else has seen him. And I want to learn to sew as well. I have a machine, but I want to learn to, not to make dresses, but just to do stitch.
1: Yes.
0: So if I have anything to take up, I don't have to take it to
1: someone. Okay. Lady Janice, mm-hmm. Thank you so much. Give your husband our love, and you just keeping on, all right?
0: Yeah, man. Okay, all the best.
1: Okay, take care now. Bye. Oh, wow. Edgar in Portmore says, enjoying the show. Thank you so much, Edgar. And Doreen from Top Mountain in St. Catherine. Good evening, Rosie. It is a refreshing feeling to, she's saying something else, let me see, to hear from the elderly. I'm always interested to hear from the elderly. Really appreciate this program. Thank you so much, Lady Doreen. And man from Plowden. Yes, we remember you down there. We have someone else. Yes, hi. Good evening. Hello.
2: Yes, good night.
1: Yes, hi. How are you doing? Welcome.
2: Hi, my name is Dudley.
1: Hi, Dudley.
2: And I am 76 years old.
1: You're how old? 76?
2: I'm not hearing you.
1: I'm sorry. Did you say you're 76? 74. Yep. But Dudley, you have a nice young voice, man. You hearing me? Dudley? Not sure what's going on with the phones, but thank you for reaching out to us, Dudley. You know that the word retirement is surprisingly old. The concept of withdrawing from active working life, it has existed for centuries, but retirement as a widespread structured stage of life is relatively modern, believe it or not. The expansion of pensions and social insurance in the late 19th and early 20th centuries helped transform retirement into something more people could plan for. And lifelong learning has a Jamaican connection. We've had a long tradition of adult and continuing education, including institutions and programs designed to give people opportunities to learn beyond their traditional school years. The idea that learning belongs only to the young, therefore, doesn't really fit our own educational history, believe it or not. And

0: something about the currency, when the currency changed to dollars and cents.
1: Yes, yes.
0: I heard somebody, Mr. Taylor, was saying that it's 1969.
1: Mm-mm.
0: But I want to let the public know that 1968, we were introduced, the 8th of September, 1968, we were introduced to the dollars and cents just to get acclimatized with it.
1: Mm-hmm.
0: And then 1969, now, it was totally taken, the pound was taken away, Portuguese and pence was taken away, and we used the dollars and cents from that time up to now.
1: Okay.
0: So it was 9th of September, it was introduced to us so that we could get acclimatized with it for 1 year.
1: I'm going to have to check that fact. I'm going to have to check. I'm going to have to check that fact.
0: Because I
1: think I remember about pound and shilling and them something there as
0: right.
1: as a youngster, you know?
0: Yes.
1: Yes.

0: You too. You
1: Bless
0: too.
1: The music master.
0: Yes, man. All right. Bless you, Dudley. Yes. So, all right. Converted its currency from the old colonial system to the decimal system. Yes. And that happened. I'm saying 50. Him saying 58, but it's 68. It's 68. Okay, maybe it was my ear.

0: Age is honor. It's true, man. Age is honor. All of those people that think, I'm trying to read this. Good evening. It was 1968, the first school morning of September. Yes, he said 68. Age is honor. All right. Thank you, baby D. Someone there just confirming. All right. We're going to go to a little break. And when we come back, we're going to be having a chat with Lady Janice Duhaney.
1: Donna, why are you breathing so hard? Oh, where you want to pity them come from so happy?
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needs to reinvent herself. We're going to hear all about what she does. She teach piano, she coach football, she bake, backyard garden. Huh? Lady Janice, top of the evening to you. Hello? Hi there. Lady Jan? Sometimes we get into some little spots when we connect with our guests. But yes, so I was telling you, she coaches football, she bakes, she does backyard gardening, she's involved in the community, and she's an environmental advocate and chairperson of the Jamaica Organic Agriculture Movement. Yes, man, I need to have a conversation with her about all of this organic or agriculture, because I'm busy collecting my banana skins and my egg shells and

0: if I were to go now, did I really live?
1: Mm-hmm.
0: You know?
1: Yes.
0: And I've thrown caution to the wind, because I realize, you know, there's brain and there's brawn.
1: Mm-hmm.
0: And sometimes you think, I can't do that, you know. But challenge yourself.
1: Yes, man.
0: Challenge yourself.
1: I so believe in that. And I myself, I had my health issues as well, 8 years ago. And let me tell you.

0: Right. Just challenge yourself. Mm-hmm. And sometimes we mark ourselves very hard.
1: Yes.
0: So we don't even start the mm-hmm. process because we doubt ourselves. We can't do it.
1: Wow.
0: And just one little step forward mm-hmm. and you'd be amazed at how well you'll do.
1: I'm going to have to try and see one of those matches that you ref to see how you fare against the young buds.
0: That's not a problem.
1: Lady Jenny.
0: I mean, it was something. That's one of the things that was a big challenge. And I seized the opportunity.
1: Mm-hmm.
0: And I mean, the motivation really was to maintain my fitness. But
1: yes.
0: Also to learn, because when I went to school, girls never played football.
1: Exactly, much less the referee.
0: Right.
1: Yes.
0: So with the reggae girls and that kind of focus now, I said, well, you know, this seems like a good opportunity to learn a game, understand the laws of the game. Because every time World Cup would come around, you know, mm-hmm. offside? How? Couldn't figure it out.
1: Listen,
0: I say the best way to tackle this
1: is to
0: go...
1: Yes,
0: the laws of the game.
1: Yes, yes.
0: And so, you know, I mean.
1: So said, so done.
0: Yes, yeah, so that's
1: wow. We're totally out of time, though, Lady Dennis. I'm going to have to bring
0: thank
1: you
0: so
1: back.
0: Much.
1: But thank you so much for this conversation. You just keep
0: You're
1: doing
0: welcome.
1: You. And have yourself a

Yvonne over there inside of Portland right now, rocking away. Doreen in Top Mountain, St. Catherine, locked and rocking. Norissa inside the Garden Parish, St. Anne, Runaway Bay. Got sis in Kingston City right now.

0: the man pinches right now. Before that Falcon, hey.
1: Take your things and leave.
0: 27 minutes after 9.
1: You know what you did.
0: We're rocking non-stop till the midnight hour. Lady Monica, top of the evening to
1: positive,
0: you.
1: Turning a negative, no pressure.
0: Well, it's been one of those. I did the first half of my day down there in side of St. Elizabeth. And guess who I run into earlier on? Ha, ha, ha. Lady Marlee, Braves River family in full effect. Finally got to meet up with you, hey? Nice little chat as we talk about music and life and a whole, you know what I mean? Big respect, Lady Marlee, from down there in Braves River, acting as always to 94.

Double J family, all of 65 years and going, eh? 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The branch down there inside of South Lamar. Did I say South Lamar? No. I didn't say South Lamar. I did? Santa Cruz.

0: And all the elders who turned out as well. They said blessed love to each and every one indeed.
1: Girl, if you were mine.
0: Girl, if you were mine. You know why?
1: Give it all up for you.
0: Oh, what a thing. Come on, say it again.

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He's my friend, everything good. Lady Grace, how you doing? Girl, if you and to each and every one on the job right now, they're here in Jamaica. Way up north or way across the water, you're on the job.

Lady Grace, how you doing? I stopped coming by. This is Remain Virgo.

I'm not kidding, believe you me. My good friend King Brooks, getting ready to celebrate yet another year at it. When the clock says midnight, oh my goodness. I know Holmesteno. That celebration has started from 5 o'clock this evening, and it continues all the way up to the midnight hour. So King Brooks, my good friend, collector extraordinaire. Oh, man, I tell you, bless up yourself. Bless up to the max. Celebrate well, another year added. And lots of prosperity, good health, and happiness in your life. Here, sir. Hopefully we'll get the chance to see you tomorrow after 5. So, you know what I mean? Yeah. Romaine Virgo, taking us to the break.

A celebration of lifelong learning, mental wellness, and healthy competition you don't want to miss. Tune in to Hotline on Thursday, September 3, live from the National Senior Citizen Spelling Bee Competition at the Jamaica Pegasus Hotel from 9 a.m. to 12:30 p.m. as we honor a golden legacy and shape a bold future. Hotline, we're not just talk, we're substance.

Lady Maxine checking in all the way from Abu Dhabi right now. Locked and rocking for sure. Hey, come on, y'all. Definitely from Queens.

0: Hey, Jay, where you going, bro?
1: Hey, I saw this girl earlier, but...
0: Ooh, that girl is red, right?
1: Yeah, but I don't know where she went.
0: There she go.
1: Yeah.
2: Hey, yo, miss, hello.
3: What a girl. Hey, is it you?
2: A secret, miss.
3: It was you?
2: And I'm wondering,
3: oh, she looks like...

You got Tony and Judith up and about right now. I got time to pack another one or two songs before we get to News Roundup, and that comes up on top of the hour. But for right now, baby.

I gotta say belated birthday to team member Ralston McKenzie. Hey Ralston, are you still celebrating? Oh my brother, you have all right to celebrate as long as you want. Another year had it, giving God thanks for all the blessings and love, keep and to keep you going, to do what you do, to keep playing the part, play, you know what I mean? All the very best to you, Ralston McKenzie, and also to Mr. Jeffrey Gregory.

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And Sir Donovan, not even ill up. 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All right, Errol, keep rocking here. Bless you. Kareen from Lance Bay. And she says, no, I'm not leaving. 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

0: 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Making our time, it's 10 o'clock right here. The news is next.
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2: That mistakes part of
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A celebration of lifelong learning, mental wellness, and healthy competition you don't want to miss. 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
1: Good evening, I'm Hal Shane Burke with the latest from the Radio Jamaica News Center. Opposition spokesman on finance, Julian Robinson, says he's baffled by the decision of the government not to draw down on billions of dollars in international funding available to assist the struggling economy. Speaking on Radio Jamaica's Real Business today, Mr. Robinson warned that the government will continue to see a decline in tax revenues due to its failure to pump money into the economy.
2: Mm-hmm. You know, the government had indicated they had a significant financing package lineup, $6.7 billion.
3: IDB was asking.
2: I don't know what has been hesitant to draw down on more of that money because, you know, this is different from COVID.
3: Yes.
2: You need an immediate response to put people back on their feet.
3: Correct.
2: That has not happened.
3: Yes.
2: But that needs to be done, and that don't need to wait an hour to be established.
3: Yes.
2: You have to get people back on their feet so that economic activity can return to pre-minister levels in a shorter period of time.
3: Mm-hmm.
2: Otherwise, next quarter, you're going to have a shortfall again.
3: A bigger
2: and
3: one.
2: You have to go back to the market and borrow more money.
3: Yeah, because the shortfalls are getting bigger and bigger with each passing month. Last month, it was
2: Absolutely.
3: $18 billion. Now it is $21 billion in tax revenues, $28.9 billion in revenues and grants. Why do you believe that they mobilize the money and are reluctant to join them?
2: That's a question I can't answer, Rustam, because it don't make sense to me.
3: Mm-hmm.
2: Because they boasted of, you know, $6.7 billion, $2.4 billion in potential private sector backing.
3: Mm-hmm.
2: But then why haven't we not used this money now to help people in need?
1: Opposition spokesman on finance, Julian Robinson, speaking with Real Business host Ralston Hyman. Mr. Robinson said the finance minister's suggestion to cap wages in order to control the wage bill and spur growth will not solve the economic crisis. And Mr. Robinson is accusing the government of failing to provide the necessary funds on time to carry out repairs to hundreds of schools damaged by Hurricane Melissa.
2: But there are many things which need to be done now, not later, to help people recover.
3: Mm-hmm.
2: And people are simply not getting the help. You've seen it, if you just look at the example of schools. Of the 310 schools which were most affected, only 40 of them are going to be ready for next Monday.
3: Yes, yes.
2: That is a symptomatic of the government's response to the hurricane.
3: Mm-hmm.
2: And that is why we're in the problems we are in right now.
3: Yes.
2: Which forced the government to go back to the market to borrow $30 billion, and they couldn't raise the money.
3: Mm-hmm.
1: Opposition spokesman on finance, Julian Robinson. Chairman of the Balcombe Drive Primary and Junior High School in

0: Waterhouse St. Andrew, Alden Brown, says school administrators were forced to effect repairs on the compromised structure, which resulted in Tuesday's tragic incident. On Tuesday, 45-year-old labourer Shine Johnson of Gordontown in St. Andrew was killed and another man hospitalised when a section of a building at the school collapsed. The incident occurred shortly after 2 p.m. while the men were carrying out refurbishing work. Mr. Brown argues that the school had been in disrepair for some time and administrators made several efforts to get assistance from the Ministry of Education. Mr. Brown told Radio Jamaica News that a letter requesting assistance with refurbishing the institution ahead of the new school term was sent in June and other attempts were made subsequently to that. When those were unsuccessful, the principal said the school took matters in its own hands and sought out a contractor to begin the repair work.
1: And we asked the contractor to look at the building. He looked at the building and decided to do the work for the little measly money that we have. When you look at the roofing of it, the concrete were being separated from the steel for a good little while. It keeps dropping. I was told that it just missed a student's head and got her on her foot. So I said, okay, we will attack this first, because hell would break loose if, for instance, God forbid, a block of concrete dropped out of it and drop on a student. I couldn't afford that. And the school couldn't afford that. So he started this kind of work.
0: Chairman of Balcombe Drive Primary and Junior High, Alden Brown. He explained that the now deceased laborer had begun working on the

0: 5 Primary and Junior High, Alden Brown. He explained that the now deceased labourer had begun working on the structure without the overseeing contractor. And
1: with my bare hands, any child could have been in this space. This is an earthquake zone. This has nothing to do with earthquakes. This has to do with simple general maintenance and care and intervention on the part of the Ministry of Education. What this has proven is that the Ministry's proposal of simultaneous construction and education is unacceptable. The risk that it puts our children at is too great.
0: Opposition spokesman on education, Damien Crawford. There are roughly 180 students enrolled. Permanent Secretary in the Ministry of Education, Dr. Kassan Troop, has urged the contractors to carry out proper due diligence and ensure that all necessary safety measures are in place during construction work. She says an inquiry will be conducted into what transpired. And that's the latest from the Radio Jamaica News Centre. I'm Hal Shane Burke. Good evening.
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You got the 94. 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Enjoy. 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

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He's a miler. 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

Holland. Veteran DJs gone but not forgotten indeed. Still standing. Some up, some have gone on, but nevertheless, behind they left some great music with us. Louis Lepke, Jennifer from Greater Portmore,

We can ask FDR right. DRD is broken out right now. Oh my goodness. Chill. He's the Jennifer and Tanner. Well, Greater Portmore, that's west.

0: all in this thing together, taking our time up to 8 minutes after the hour of 11 o'clock. We're going to head to the break. Got two quick words for you. Then we come back to tamper things out for yet another Wednesday here with you. Let's go.
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one of those standards, big song from back in the early part of the 80s, so to speak. 90s, rather. Lisa Fisher telling it like it is. Better yet, Lisa Stanfield. Let me get it right. I guess I'm tired now, eh? Ah, completing the day's activities. Don't forget to give thanks before you go off for those who are getting up, ready to take on yet some more good stuff. Another day ahead, straight up.

Friends will be celebrating when the clock says midnight. King Brooks, enjoy your special day. God's willing, we get to see you tomorrow after work. Until then, folks, I got to get out of here, make way for the Diaspora family, organizing to take up the baton, and they're going to be with you until 4:30 a.m. tomorrow morning. And so as we get out of here, take good care of yourselves. Don't forget to give thanks before you go off, for those who might be going off, or those who are getting up to pick up much more happening. You take good care. And when you wake in the morning, give him thanks again before you step on out and ask him to go with you, get you to work safely, help you get through your day and to get you back home and to put things in place that you should have put in place already. And I do hope that tomorrow will be fantastic for you all. Take good care. We'll see you back here in Zala 2 Live tomorrow. Until then, I'm going to leave these words with you as always. We're out of here.

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0: And on that note, we say good morning, good morning, good morning, Jamaica. Good morning, world, wherever you are in Jamaica, wherever you are in the diaspora. We say good morning and welcome to another edition of Diaspora Daybreak right here on Radio Jamaica 94 FM. Yes, earlier on, you enjoyed some great music and great company with Donovan Dacus, the Don. But right now, we say rise and shine. Yeah. Grab that coffee, grab that juice, grab your water, grab your Pepsi, grab your Coke, grab whatever you want to grab, except the blanket, except the comforter. No pillow, no cushion, nothing at all. No, you're going to stay up with me from now until 4:30. Yes, sirree, because we are tracking across the miles, linking the rock to the world and keeping Jamaican heartbeat alive from Kingston to Brooklyn, London to Toronto, and everywhere the black, green, and gold flies proud. Listen, wake up, stretch, yawn, do whatever you got to do, but you got to be up, you got to stay up. No nodding off around here, no sleeping around here. Mm-mm, that's not the time. This is not the time and place for it. Not the time and place for it. So we're going to have non-stop fun. I have water. I have coffee. And I have something else. You guess right. You know, I'm not leaving home without it. I'm not leaving home without it at all. So with all that I have, I am good to go until 4:30. I can't promise you a minute after, but I know I can go up until 4:30, all right?
1: Thank you for joy.
0: As we move forward, right here in a Jamaica land we love. And of course, school is on.

Yes, for some people not going back to school until next week. Some are already out. Some are experiencing orientation. Can I tell you? But we got to say good morning, good morning, good morning, good morning to all the teachers, all the students, the principals, you name it. Academic staff, ancillary staff, auxiliary staff, you name it. Good morning to all of you. I know for sure that anxiety and nerves and everything is getting the better of some of you, but I'm not to worry, not to worry, not to worry, not to worry. By next week, Monday morning, you should be okay because it's going to be the official back-to-school bell. Yep. Next week, Monday, September 7th, it's the official back-to-school bell ringing across Jamaica land. We love parents at home and abroad, ensuring that everything is ready. Oh, yes, the school buses, the taxis, the drivers, the uniforms, the backpacks, the lunch kits, everything will be ready. If not this week, but for next week. And I'm saying to you, listeners, don't wait until Sunday night. Start adjusting the little ones, getting them back into their sleep schedules. Yeah, let them get early rest and that kind of stuff. And I don't know about you, but all kids should be in bed by 8 o'clock. 8 o'clock, yes, 8, so they can get enough sleep for school. So this week is when they start getting back into their routine to get into that groove again for starting September 7th. So 8:30, the latest. Kids should be, and you know when they go in their bed at 8 o'clock, they're not falling asleep right away. Nope. They are not going to sleep right away. So ensure that you get them in there from maybe about 7:30, 7:45 to 8. So by 8:30, they're out cold and sleeping right back until Monday morning. And please, please, please, please, you know what the traffic gonna be like next week Monday morning. So Jamaicans at home, please ensure that you do everything ready.

pack the backpacks from the Sunday night before, pack the lunch, the snacks. No rum in my cup. No rum whatsoever. And you should know better than that, because if I even smell it, you know I can't stay with you until 4:30. That's not possible. So there's no rum, worm out and washout should have been done last week. This week is not the week for worm out and washout.

to get the uniforms ready, get the hair, the barbers, going to the barber, the hairdresser, getting the hairs done. Yeah, this week, washout was last week. Now the kids must feel free and relaxed this week, man. Come, I take them out to get them some ice cream on Saturday or Sunday afternoon, but treat them well this week. No bowel, no irritation of the bowel, nothing bad this week. Treat the kids good this week. This week is their last lap to enjoy a movie, enjoy the beach, enjoy ice cream, enjoy everything, and get their minds ready and get them in a good frame of mind for school next week. Talk to them, let them know if it's their first time. Let them know, hey, you're going to a new school, you're going to meet new friends, you're going to see different people. However, they're going to be nice to you. Don't worry about it. They're mommy's friends, they're daddy's friends, and you're going to be in good hands. So if they're going to a new school, a new classroom, new environment, talk them into it. And on Monday morning, you don't be out there crying with them. Don't shed a tear. Don't let them see you cry. All when you're feeling broken and you don't feel good, leaving them by themselves because you're not accustomed to that. It's their first time going out, and you're gonna go home, and they're not there with you. Please do not let the kids see you cry on Monday morning. All right, man up, be brave. Okay, what is it like to ride in Uber's new self-driving? I'm not running them risk. Okay. All right, good. All right, so yes, listeners, so we say good morning and welcome again to Diaspora Daybreak right here on Radio Jamaica 94 FM. Coming up in the show this morning, I hear you complaining. We're going to have a lot of talking this morning, lots of talk. And, you know, I'm going over into the deep end. I can't swim like my daughter, but I'm going over in the deep end. I'm going to put on, we call that something, the tube and everything, so I don't drown it. Jamaica said drown it. I don't drown it later on. But I'm gonna allow you to talk later on, and it's gonna be a big topic. All right, so gear up, and I want you to talk. I want you all to talk this morning. All right, good. So we're going to do the roll call, give it the global beat, tell you what's happening across the world. And then we're going to open the phone lines and allow you to talk. Since there's no one talk, we're not going to make a talk tonight. And then at 1:30, we're going to be banking on home with Makeda. Yes, yes, yes. And she's coming back. You heard her earlier on this week. She's coming back at 1:30 to tell us a little bit more about real estate and immigration stuff. And then we're going to play some music. We have your cultural connection. We have your story time. We have your devotion. And we go back to the Bible. Of course, yes, today is the what? Today is the 75th day of summer. There are 19 days left before summer, before fall. And we have 119 days left in 2026. So that means Christmas is around the corner. Good morning again, listeners. Yes, let's get to it. Let's get to it. So all those who want to talk, yes, I heard you this morning, yesterday morning. Oh, more talk, less music. All right, I'm going to go and talk this morning. I'm going to make a talk. Amoy, in the same time. Good morning, Amoy. I wouldn't say my little goddaughter anymore, my big goddaughter. Elaine in Westmoreland, Darnus in Birmingham. Good morning. Andrea over there in Florida. Good morning to you, Maureen in Catadupa, Mr. D in Portland, Edward Painting and Decorating in the UK, Sister Henrietta Brown, good morning to you, George in New York, no worm out, no washout this week, Leo over there in Brooklyn, Carrie-Anne in Alberta, Joy and Kayla in Confidence Avenue, Andrea Robinson, good morning, Latoya and Kavoy, Smarty Dress Pants, Keith and Elsina, Phoenix, we say good morning, Vivian, good morning. You for rain. Thank you for joy, thank you for pain. Belinda over there in New York, good morning to you too. Angela in Williamsfield, Marlon in Meadowbrook, we say good morning to Uncle Randy. John, we say good morning to you in Sandy Bay. Lisa in Southfield, Marcy in Lakespan, Robert Green of the crew, Joyce in the UK, Maxine in Port Antonio. Good morning to all those who are up. Yes, sir. Who is this now? Okay, good morning. It's not request time. Red Rose in Aberdeen. Bev in Fairview, Dahlia in Geisel, good morning, good morning, good morning, good morning, good morning. Yes, listeners, yes, yes, yes. We got to do something for this time around. We got to treat the youths right. Somebody said, I must play that one. Treat the youths right. Yes. Who sings it?

We'll sing that song again. It's who sing that song again? Who sing that song again? Let me go back here. I saw it, you know. Yes. Is it Culture Bushman or one of them? Yeah, okay. Where is it? I know I saw it earlier on. Okay. Oh, I'm looking at the wrong thing. That's why it's not coming up. All right, go over here. I should find it right here. Yeah. Still not coming up. Okay. Really? Okay. Yes. Oh, Jimmy Cliff. That's right. So let's jump into this one while I tell you what's happening. Before I tell you what's happening globally, and then I'm gonna open the telephone lines right away and allow you all to talk. Since no one talk, I'm gonna go and get this morning. Here we go.

Oh yes, we're gonna treat the youths right. We gotta treat the youths right, so ensure that this week you prep them as best as you can as we get ready for school. As I said before, some schools are already open. Some are just mainly doing orientation, getting their minds ready for next week. But come next week, Monday morning, yes, that will be the official start of the new school year, according to the Ministry of Education. The sound of Jimmy Cliff. And right after the roundup of the top news stories around the world, I'm going to be opening up the phone lines, and I'm going to tell you exactly what I want you to talk about, huh? So yes, Mr. Lloyd, you're not going to scowl and talk about your blackness and your black star liner and going back to Africa. No, I have something on a point of order. I have something to put on the table, and I want all of you, as many of you as possible, to weigh in on that topic. And I know you're going to find it really strange for me to really raise such a topic, but I'm going to raise it. I'm going to stay right here as the moderator, right? Yeah, I'm not going to take no side, because if I say X or Z, you're going to come with Y. So I'm going to just be the moderator and allow you to not really vent, but yeah, give your views. Lord have mercy, I'm excited.

Treat the youths right, I tell you. Serenity, good morning to you. George in New York, Joyce in Montego Bay, Grace, good morning. Gentlemen, yesterday morning say is single people always call, so like how I'm single, I should start calling. Of course, Joyce, you never can tell. After a few calls, you might not be in the single ministry anymore, eh? Oh my goodness. I want to say good morning to my friend Michael over there in Florida. Earlier on, Michael messaged me to say, boy, Alexa not turning on the station. But then after a while, once Alexa heard my voice, Alexa started playing RJR. So I say, yes, man. Alexa was waiting to hear this voice on our system, so she will play you all morning long. So let me jump into it. Marva in Stanton Scheme, good morning to you. Yes, treat the youths right. So we can jump right into the top news stories from around the world. At 1:30, we're going to Canada. At 1:30, Jamaica time, we're going to Toronto. And it's going to be what, 2:30 in Toronto, yes? Good morning, Ms. Bramwell.

Yes, Alexa is in love with my voice. So once Alexa hears my voice, she starts playing, I tell you. All right, so what's going on? What's going on locally, regionally, and internationally? Let's jump over here and see what's going on as it relates to the top news stories around the world. The global headlines for September 3 focus on escalating military conflicts, a severe climate disaster in Asia, and major trade battles. Based on what I'm getting, it is said that a dangerous spike in the U.S.-Iran war dominates international attention. The U.S. military launched heavy airstrikes on Iran's southern coast, targeting Islamic Revolutionary Group guards, of course, positioned. Iran retaliated by firing missiles and drones at U.S. military assets and regional targets across Jordan, Bahrain, and Kuwait. There was also a wedding tragedy. A major geopolitical row has erupted after Iranian officials accused the U.S. of bombing a civilian wedding party in Sirik, killing at least four people. A claim Tehran is claiming a war crime. Oh my goodness. Death at a funeral. You know that movie? Have you ever seen that movie? Death of the... Yeah. There was one called Death at a Funeral. But then you have some situations where you go to a wedding and all hell break loose. So yeah, I've heard of situation where, you know, the groom end up dying the very night of the wedding. Very, very tragic. Very tragic. Yeah. And those are not movies. Those are real life stories. Yeah. Iran announced it has laid additional naval mines in the strategic shipping passage, which risk completely halting global oil maritime lanes. And it's all has to do with the Strait of Hormuz. Now, the death toll for the catastrophic glacial collapse and flash floods along the Nepal-Tibet border has surpassed 1,240 people. Rescuers are in a frantic race to find tens of thousands still missing. Oh my goodness. Now if they're still trying to find tens of thousands that are still missing, it simply means that in a little while, not long from now, the death toll gonna be in the tens of thousands.

sad, very sad. China has officially, successfully cleared and reopened the vital G260 National Highway into Nepal, allowing heavy rescue machinery to reach the disaster zone for the first time. Concurrently, Nepal has quietly begun installing a satellite-linked seismic early warning system along the Chinese border, and that will tell you when another earthquake or tsunami is about to strike. So they've opened the G2016 National Highway to allow heavy rescue machinery to reach the disaster zone for the first time. Chinese president has departed for historic high-stakes visit to Egypt to strengthen strategic and regional ties amidst the ongoing Middle Eastern instability. Over in the U.S., judicial blow to immigration policy. A federal judge officially blocked the Trump administration executive order attempting to limit birthright citizenship, citing strong Supreme Court precedents. Now, a mass shooting at a downtown apartment building in Minneapolis left two people dead and multiple others, including police officers, injured. Now, there's also Tropical Storm Edward made landfall near the Texas-Louisiana border with 60 miles per hour winds, knocking out power lines and triggering widespread flooding. We're hoping that Dolly would have passed away the other day, but Dolly just went her merry way. Dolly died and she just like that. Her funeral was just so quiet. No big fanfare, no president in attendance, no long tribute. Dolly just went. Dead, buried, and gone. And we were hoping that she'd pass away with some of the water, but oh boy, I guess we'll have to wait for another tropical depression to form. Now, over in Canada, tensions between Ottawa and Washington continue to boil after a controversial Trump administration order forced tech companies like Apple Maps to rename Lake Ontario to Lake America for U.S. users. Canadian Prime Minister Mark Carney issued a fiery warning to U.S. officials to stop doing memes and take trade negotiations seriously. Local polling indicates strong domestic support for Canada's retaliatory tariffs. And I can tell you that Mark Carney is really the guy to stand up to Donald Trump. Eh? Over in the UK government joined European and NATO allies in condemning Russia after Germany officially attributed a thwarted drone bomb attack at the airport in Kremlin. Directed stage sabotage, they say. Over in, happening. In an unprecedented crisis preparedness play triggered by global geopolitical unrest, the Netherlands moved billions of dollars of its gold reserves out of North America into London. What? Over in, in a sudden blow to the regional gig economy, Uber has shut down all operations in Nigeria and Uganda with immediate effect, citing incredible tough market and economic conditions in Africa's most populous nation. So no Uber in Nigeria and Uganda. What? We have Uber out here, don't it? Yeah, Uber and there's another popular one, InDrive. InDrive is more economical. So when you book InDrive, you can also raise the fare. You can set your fare. That's one thing I love about InDrive. So the fare come up to $600. You can use a conscience of, well, based on where I'm going, I can't get them a $650 or $700. If $600 come up twice, and no, this trip, no, give them $500. And they'll work with you, They'll work with you. The U.S. has extended its strict flight ban to Haiti's capital, Port-au-Prince, as CARICOM members continue to express deep concern over surging gang violence, rendering regional trade unsafe. In a massive development of Caribbean energy markets, captured Venezuelan leader Nicolas Maduro has petitioned a New York court for diplomatic immunity. Meanwhile, Venezuela signaled a landmark deal handing U.S. company Chevron operational control over a fifth of its oil infrastructure, a move expected to rapidly shift Caribbean fuel dependency. Really? No. Really? Okay, then. I guess Trump is getting what he wants, getting the oil out of Venezuela. Interesting day.

days are ahead, listeners. So that's what's happening locally, regionally, and internationally. Let me see what else happening. What else is happening locally? Hold on, let me jump over here and I can tell you. There's still water crunch, drought drives up costs for car wash. But again, you know, you're told not to do certain things right now. You can drive your car. It's not like rain is falling, so there's a lot of mud and stuff on the road. So don't allow these, because these car dealers, car washers, they're going to hike the price, telling you that, boy,

Millennium Moratorium. Moratorium part of a broader assessment of how children in the nation's largest school system interact with technology. Will they will apply all software that uses student-facing generative AI for students through 8th grade, the mayor's office said. It described the policy as the most expansive prohibition in the country. So no AI up to 8th grade. Yeah, because a lot of these kids are not using their brains these days now. What they're doing, they're just, you know, putting everything into AI and they get everything going. Geisel student, Geisel in St. Catherine, 18-year-old child with burglary and assault with intent to rape.

0: at 2:45. It's gonna get rougher and tougher. But we'll survive, we'll survive. If you're just waking up, good morning to you.
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0: please forgive me if you don't hear your song. Having some system issues this morning. So I'm begging like Delroy Wilson. I'm saying, have some mercy on me this morning.
1: Have some mercy on me, baby. Don't you let me.
0: Having some system issues. So I won't be able to play all the songs that the requests that I received earlier on, but not to worry.
1: I feel like
0: I beg of you, have some mercy.
1: Since you left me,
0: did I say it's 3 o'clock? Yes, it is.
1: It seems my love can't go on.
0: 3 a.m. in J.A.
1: Come back home. Won't you please come back home and let us start laughing.
0: 9 a.m. in London.
1: Me and you.
0: 4 a.m. in Miami.
1: Since you have gone, I can't eat. Since you have gone, I can't sleep.
0: 12 p.m. in Dubai.
1: Wrong.
0: 1 a.m. in Vancouver. Baby, good morning to you.
1: Summer.
0: Good afternoon to you.

0: All the grandmothers and the grandfathers. It's Senior Citizens Month. There's a grandmother, who wants to hear Blueberry Hill by Brooke Benton. I won't be able to play that one, Mommy, but I'm going to play another one for you, all right? So the grandmother,
1: won't you come on back and give me a sec,
0: who is up and listening,
1: little darling,
0: and want to hear Blueberry Hill by Brooke Benton, not to worry.
1: I feel like
0: you're going to get your Blueberry Hill
1: I said
0: from another singer.
1: Yeah.

0: But because I don't have it, I can't give it at all. Gotta say good morning. Wanna say good morning to Miss Joyce in Western Hanover over there in Green Island. No, you're up and listening. So Miss Joyce, this one is for you. I'll take some more calls at 3:30. If you're just waking up,
1: higher.
0: Earlier on, we asked the question, what is your grade for the government?
1: And deeper.
0: Assessment of the Jamaica Labour Party government at the one-year mark of its historic third term following the September 3, 2025 general elections. We want to know, what grade are you giving them?
1: Endlessly.
0: On a scale of 1 to 10, how would you grade the government on the one-year anniversary of their third term? On this year, the third day of September 2026, looking at management of the economy, national security, Hurricane Melissa recovery, infrastructure development, social welfare and employment, governance and public trust, corruption control, health and wellness, agriculture and fisheries, education.
1: You are my heaven. You are my kingdom.
0: Earlier on, some said 5 out of 10, 7 out of 10, 5 out of 10, 7 out of 10, 4 out of 10, 5 out of 10, 4 out of 10, 4.5 out of 10, 4 out of 10, 8 out of 10, 5 out of 10.
1: You are made for.
0: One call, one listener in Portmore says 9 out of 10. Another in St. Bear says 5 out of 10. What grade are you giving the government on this, the one-year mark of their third term in office?
1: And sacred as a love can be.
0: I'll take your calls at 3:30, but right now it's all about Miss Joyce over there in Westmoreland. Where's your song? Here.

Some songs were unable to play, listeners, because of some system issues. But of course, we thank you for participating. And that listener who got the Al Martino, I'll never find another like you. You're welcome. So since you want to talk along with some music, the lines are open again. What's your grade for the government as they celebrate the 1 year anniversary of their third term? When you look at the management of the economy, national security, disaster recovery, talking about Melissa and Hurricane Beryl, infrastructure development, social welfare and employment, when you look at governance, corruption and public trust, health and wellness, agriculture and fisheries, tourism and education. What's your grade for the government? Since you want to talk, let's talk. Don't just stop, brand new second hand girl. It is 3:30 in the morning. This is Diaspora Daybreak. I'll take some more calls at 926-2178, 926-7615. Or 926-8631. Trying to strike a balance. Some want music, some want to talk. Let's do both. A little of this, and a little of that.

0: sunshine. Thank you for sunshine. Thank you for rain. And thank you for this caller. Good morning.
1: Good morning, Sir Walker.
0: How are you doing, sir?
1: I want to thank you very much for playing that madness for me.
0: Which one? Madness. Oh, you got the right one.
1: No, you'll find it a place, man. Thank you all.
0: You got the right madness, eh?
1: Yes, man. And then I want to tell us to agree with the government. Mm-hmm. I'll give them a 5, you know?
0: You'll give them a 5 out of 10, eh?
1: Out of 10, yes.
0: Okay, why give them a 5?
1: Because, you know, there's a lot to be done, but they're trying.
0: Oh, you think they're trying?
1: Yes.
0: Okay.
1: Yes.
0: And which area?
1: I'm a Christian. I know that you might say more than 7 out of 10.
0: You are a Christian.
1: Yes, and I'm going to give myself 7 out of 10.
0: And you want to give yourself more than 7 out of 10?
1: Right.
0: Lord have mercy. I wonder St. Paul would have
1: said. I don't know. I want to get us up here.
0: Yes.
1: One of the real stock shows said that we get 1969 was the year when Jamaica was introduced to dollars and cents.
0: Mm-hmm.
1: But that's not entirely correct. It was 1968
0: mm-hmm.
1: that we were introduced and get acclimatized for 1 year, and then 69 now it was totally, all children pens was totally abolished.
0: Okay, so they introduced it in 68.
1: Yes.
0: But then 69, it was yes. implemented altogether.
1: It was fully implemented.
0: Okay, I understand. Thanks for the clarity.
1: Okay, brother, you're doing a great job here, sir.
0: Thanks for your kind words, man.
1: All righty.
0: 94, good morning.
2: Good morning.
0: Yes, sir. How are you doing this morning?
2: Wonderful. This is the radio station.
0: This is 94 yes. FM, yes?
2: Yeah. I want to just know the name of the immigration attorney in Canada. And what's her first and last name, please?
0: Oh, Keda Bramwell, K-E-D-A.
2: K-E-D-A Bramwell, B-R-M-W-E-L-L.
0: That's correct.
2: And her number is 416.
0: 901 triple 17.
2: Keda Bramwell.
0: Yeah, okay. You want to go to Canada?
2: Yes, my friend. I have a female friend right now. She's in the

0: JCF, and she's also married. Her husband is on a, we call it a farmer, but she definitely wants to go with her son.
1: Okay, okay, okay.
0: And I want to give her a special, I was a member of the ICF. I traveled to Canada before.
1: Okay.
0: Yes, I know. I was in Mississauga, Toronto, but I want to give her a surprise. I'm much older now.
1: Okay.
0: Yes, I want to able to get to this attorney, to Keita Bromberg, and to aid my friend, surprisingly. Her birthday is coming up.
1: Okay.
0: End of this month.
1: All right.
0: Yeah, so I able to assist her and somehow. So what they say is, can she travel without an invitation letter? That's the only thing.
1: I couldn't say. I'm not an immigration lawyer. So if you speak with Keita Bromberg, then she'll be able to advise you accordingly, yeah? Makeda.
0: Absolutely.
1: All right.
0: And you have a, yes.
1: You too. Thanks, man.
0: Makeda Bramwell.
1: Makeda Bramwell, that's correct.
0: Yes, you have a wonderful day in Jesus' name.
1: You too, my brother.
0: Yes.
1: Bless you. All right. Yes. Good morning, listener. Good morning. Hello? Okay. And some news coming out of Canada, you know. Some news coming out of Canada. New laws and rules coming to Canada this month. September brings several important changes for Canadians, including new counter tariffs on U.S. goods, updates to disability benefits, changes affecting broadcasters and commercial drivers, and new deadlines for businesses and farmers. Some measures that take effect on September 1, while others will come into force later in the month of September. Okay, hola, not you. All right, moving back over here. Let me see if I can get back to this. Okay. So starting September 8, Canada is adding extra taxes on U.S. goods. The extra taxes are 50%, 25%, and 15%, depending on what you buy. Steel, furniture, and clothes will come cost more, 50% tax more. Food and appliances will cost more, talking about 25%. Goods that are already coming into Canada before September 8 are not affected. The free gas break ends on September 8th. Starting September 8th, the free gas break ends September 7th. Starting September 8th, you pay more for gas again. Gas tax goes back to 10% per liter. Diesel tax goes back to 4% per liter. You saved money on gas from April to September, but now prices will go up. Let's go back to the phone lines. Good morning.
2: Markham.
1: Yes.
2: I want to share with you R.C. Tomlinson here. Now, the children that is going out to school coming up in September here, I, man, want to wish all of them who's getting to go out back to the schools that opening, you see, wishes them all the best and prepare themselves to go to learn for the next king and queen that will be coming into the world, the younger generation.
1: Thank you, Tomlinson.
2: And also, I would thanking you for your statement there on the music there for me. I send you a text. And I just like to send a shout out to all my good friends, especially to Mr. Hutchinson and Mr. Ben and my families and children over there in the foreign land.
1: All right, thank you.
2: To all my people in Middle Quarters here, St. Elizabeth, my friends and families, them. And keep up the works you're doing. I cannot hide you.
1: All right, thank you. Thank you.
2: Okay.
1: All right.
2: Okay, Mark.
1: Good. Disability benefit goes gets $150 boost. People who get disability benefits get an extra $150 per month starting September 17. You do not need to ask for it. It comes automatically if you already have the disability tax credit. This extra money is free with no extra work needed. Talking about some extra things happening in Canada. New TV channels and streaming services have new rules starting September. They must show more Canadian shows and movies. AI cannot do the main creative jobs. The rules help Canadian shows get more space on TV and online. So starting this month, TV channels and streaming services have new rules starting this month. They must show more Canadian shows and movies. Wow. Now, commercial driver registration program is closing. Not many people used it. The FAST program is better and more people use it. They say if you have an old card, it still works until it expires. You can apply for FAST instead. FAST costs $50 and lasts for 5 years. If you make or bring chemicals into Canada, you must report them. The deadline is March 3, 2027. This covers 184 different chemicals. Companies that use or sell these chemicals need to report them. And of course, they see farm must file forms by September 30. Farmers must send their 2025 forms by September 30. September 30. Of course, after that date, you pay extra penalties. If you send forms late, you lose some government money. Send your forms on time to get the full government help. Talking about some new things happening in Canada in the month of September. Good morning.
3: Good morning.
1: Yes, how are you this morning?
3: Yes, how are you?
1: I'm doing pretty good, thanks. And you?
3: I'm giving God thanks.
1: That's good. So we're asking you to give the government a grade. They're celebrating their one-year anniversary of the third term. But when you look at all
3: this
1: that...
3: This month?
1: Well, today to be exact, because it was September 3 last year when they won a third term. But when you look at education, tourism, agriculture and fisheries, the health sector, governance, corruption and public trust, social welfare, employment, infrastructure development, the disaster recovery, when you're talking about not just Melissa but also Beryl, and national security and the management of the economy, what grade would you give the government out of 10?
3: I'm going to be honest with you, Brother Mike, Markland.
1: Yes?
3: I would give them a 6 out of 10.
1: Out of 10, why?
3: The health sector in Jamaica is devastating. Because you can't have people come to the hospital after they're sitting in tears.
1: Right.
3: Dining chairs, you don't have no bed, and I'm not talking about one hospital,
1: right?
3: All over the island,
1: yes,
3: all the parishes.
1: Mm-hmm.
3: And if they just work on that and fix it up, things will be much better, because you have people abroad who want to come home, you know, but
1: yes,
3: they are not coming out here. I have family who would like to come home back to Jamaica, but they say, oh no,
1: them come and they're undead.
3: Dead, yeah, because definitely you go dead.
1: Mm-hmm.
3: I mean, I pray to God that I'm not sick, I mean, I really want to go there. Because the condition down there is not good.
1: So the health sector is a mess.
3: About it, the nurses look like they're under pressure, adverse pressure, because I hear some little thing, you know, say, from them reaching after them little section at night time. I done it, the patient could have barely come
1: out. Lord have mercy, them not come back out, eh?
3: Down at public, especially down at public.
1: Mm-hmm.
3: You understand?
1: Yeah.
3: I think the government should do something about them salary too.
1: Okay.
3: That's just my opinion.
1: Okay.
3: The health sector is very bad. That's the worst thing in Jamaica right now, the health sector. You understand?
1: Right, if we can get that fixed.
3: Good deal, you know, eh?
1: If we can get that fixed, things are much better, eh?
3: Yes, man, it will have fixed up, man. And yes, the nurse, I'm going abroad, go work.
1: Right.
3: You have to make the salary attractive to keep them here.
1: Mm-hmm.
3: We are in trouble.
1: Yes.
3: We are in trouble, brother Markland.
1: All right. Well, yes. I hope they're listening.
3: I hope so, too.
1: All right, thanks for sharing.
3: You're welcome.
1: All righty, listeners. That's what we're talking about this morning, trying to strike a balance between the music and the talk. We are asking, what grade would you give the government, given that they're celebrating their one-year anniversary of their third term? I see a listener over there in the UK says, I'm giving them a 3 out of 10. I am the blind person. You keep my company every morning until 4:30. I love your show very much. Thank you for your kind words this morning. And thanks for keeping my company too. Good morning. Hello. Morning.
4: Markland.
1: Speaking.
4: Yeah, morning.
1: Morning.
4: Yes, I just wake up still. I was hearing degree. I'll give them a two, you know.
1: You'll give them a two. Why you give them a two?

0: the main thing, Markland.
1: Mm-hmm.
0: You see the roads?
1: Roads?
0: Yeah.
1: Mm-hmm.
0: It's in a deplorable condition, Markland.
1: You're talking about island-wide or road?

0: Mm-hmm. And he was saying, each time a motorist go to the gas station, you contribute a dollar mm-hmm. in order to maintain the road. And what happened?
1: Mm-hmm.
0: When the laborite in opposition are 3 days in lockdown the country.
1: Okay.
0: 3 days from Negro Pine to Moran Pine.
1: Mm-hmm.
0: And they come in years after and implement gas tax mm-hmm. to fix road. And nobody does anything. Nobody, Black Road, nobody will accept it. And 10% was the ad valorem tax that they put on.
1: Mm-hmm.
0: And if every week I purchase between 10,000 now, between 10,000 to 11,000. And what that tells me is the Marlon, basic mathematical. If you let down the country 3 days and you come in and implement gas tax, that means you're 11,000, that means you're 11,000. You're 1,100 times worse than the man plus 3 days let down the country.
1: Mm-hmm.
0: And then you come and implement spark program. How can you mix spark and gas, Marlon? That's why the road is in not such a deplorable condition.
1: You say you can't mix spark and gas.
0: You can't mix spark and gas.
1: The spark I got cause fire.
0: Yes, explosion. That's why there's so much petrol in the road.
1: And that is what 45 billion dollars to improve road network.
0: But I don't see anything going on up
1: this. Oh, you don't see you don't see it up that side.
0: No, as what I say, from where I'm at to especially at downtown Kingston, from there, the road them in a deplorable.
1: You travel on there on the toll, or you take the regular road?
0: No, I don't travel on the toll. I can't afford it.
1: Well, and no, Spanish Town Road is in a bad condition. That much I can tell you.
0: Yeah, man. This past, remember, you know, they say patrol. These are not patrol. I'm all motorists. They listen to me. This past patrol, it passed household. Now it's 10-star mega. Remember, a 5-star hotel we have in this country.
1: Mm-hmm.
0: Now a 10-star mega.
1: The 10-star mega hole upon the road. I agree with you. Some of the roads, some of the potholes. If you're not careful, the whole car drop inside there.
0: Marlon, let me tell you this again. They not talk about what is safety, what is road safety. Me, everybody, sometimes it hurt my feeling.
1: What we need, I say it all the time now. Give the Chinese the road to fix, because when they do these road networks, trust me, you get quality work and you get a longer lifespan because they know what they're doing.
0: I don't believe in this patching.
1: No, the patching.
0: Like now, this man is speaking to you.
1: Yes.
0: By this evening or tonight, it mash up back.
1: Yeah, you see the patching now. The asphalt rotten. You have to scrape off that one and resurface altogether. This patching not working, man.
0: And I also think that we as motorists, we need to, because remember, we are pay feet, you know. And when we burst with tire last year, December, over 70,000 to 80,000 that we spent on front end.
1: Wow.
0: Plus earlier part in the year.
1: Yeah, we hear a lot of people talking about that.
0: Burst.
1: Yes.
0: A full time now for so government for them things. Mm-hmm. What we want to ask, where is the gas tax money? That could be, where is the gas tax money? We shouldn't have no part. As I say, a 10-star mega hotel will be where we are trying to and we as motorists need this two government, you know, fix the damage when they have the two vehicles.
1: Yeah, the tire them a go, man. The tire them a go hard and front end.
0: We need to stand up as motorists. We stop this political thing. That's why Jamaica in this situation we're in.
1: Mm-hmm.
0: If every one of us
1: mm-hmm.
0: have a part where we support. But
1: right.
0: If me vote with PMP and PMP in a power and them a go out with foolishness, man, like me nah support them.
1: Mm-hmm, mm-hmm.
0: Them a come out. Mm-hmm. It's Labour right now power like now where them a do foolishness and them not. We need to get them out.
1: I hear a listener over there over in Portmore. She's a supporter of the JLP, and she gave them 4 out of 10. I said, boy, you know, she's not happy with what's going on.
0: No, man, the place, when we look at Marlon again, at 64 years, we are
1: still independence.
0: We're looking to the condition in a Spanish town. You ever travel from hospital, come up?
1: Right, yeah, the Spanish town. It's a Spanish town. Spanish town is worse than once upon a time they would say that that St. Thomas is the forgotten parish, but I believe that Spanish town is the forgotten town.

0: No man, Spanish
1: the
0: Spanish
1: years,
0: town is in a
1: crying,
0: deplorable condition.
1: Crying.
0: You don't want the Spanish town when rain falling now.
1: It is terrible. I'm sick and tired right now. Man, we need a motor to stand up for the rights. We need government to compensate us for the damage that they do. And them say, have speed. It's violent. Me, I give up. It may even go a trillion miles per hour. I mean, an accident. The patrol may swing out. Every man may drive has got an oncoming vehicle side. Me, after I travel. And that is dangerous. Sometimes I may have to blink, I think them the light, make them slow down away because me in them park and them have
0: and while we're not taking away from the fact that the roads are in deplorable condition, at the same time, some of these guys are skating on the carpet. And that's what's causing some of the fatalities too. I mean, we have to use the road with more. We have to be more responsible and stay within the speed limit, because then when you hear of a crash, right, and a vehicle split in two, and 10 people dead on the spot, it's most because of speeding. So even if you're traveling at a certain speed, you know, and come up on a pothole, if you're within the speed limit, you can navigate, you know, and negotiate.
1: Yeah, that is true.
0: You know, but
1: true.
0: Most of these guys, that is not pothole causing these accidents when you're on the tour.
1: Yeah, I know that some of them drive.
0: So you're very reckless, very reckless. But not taking away from your substantive argument, though, that we really need to get some of these roads fixed.
1: Yeah, man. All of the roads, because we are paying for it. Because from the time gas tax implemented till now, a thousand and thousand of vehicles.
0: Well, the only road to drive on.
1: Billions and billions.
0: The only road to drive on and don't get pothole is the toll one, the one we pay for.
1: But we pay for these other roads.
0: I know, but I'm just saying that the only one you drive on right now that you could cost even more is the toll. Double play. Yes.
1: Well, I do
0: hope they do something. As I said, I know the Spark program is out. Let's hope they can get to Kitson Town.
1: I don't like to hear the spark part.
0: Spark and gas no mix, eh?
1: Spark, yeah, I spark and beer, girl.
0: Oh, is Kitson Town on a hole, though?
1: Huh?
0: Oh, is Kitson Town?
1: Well, I just read some part just, of it, like up in the hills section there.
0: Yeah. So you're getting rain now?
1: Well, up my side where I'm at now.
0: Just barely drizzle.
1: We are under water restriction as usual.
0: Right.
1: It's kind of all
0: right. Right. So nobody wash the car now, you know? Get a bucket.
1: Yeah, man. If me do even a bucket.
0: A bucket.
1: I'm trying to make it stretch.
0: You understand me?
1: I'm trying to make it do everything.
0: There you go.
1: I'm trying to make it do everything.
0: You know, if you wash under the fender.
1: No, we're not going to do that.
0: All right, my brother. Thanks for calling.
1: Yeah, man. We need better.
0: Indeed.
1: Better. Because we're them campaigning.
0: Right.
1: Prosperity.
0: Right.
1: You want
0: to feel the prosperity.
1: A poverty, this, and this truck. And in a country, with the first impression of a country, development, a road. And
0: right.
1: If you have that, the place just look deplorable. Mash up, me, I tell them.
0: Okay.
1: Mash up.
0: Well, I want Mr. Morgan listening.
1: Yeah, man, mash up. I mean, like we hear them attack and them attack like it's a hunky door, like things. Disastrous to me.
0: Okay.
1: People honest.
0: Right.
1: Honest and truthful.
0: Then,
1: we don't matter if you're a PMP or you're a labor, right?
0: Right.
1: You're a labor, right? Because you're in a power now. Be truthful and be honest.
0: Right. I agree with you.
1: Yeah, man.
0: Thank you, my brother.
1: I want Jamaica.
0: Indeed.
1: All right.
0: Good. Yeah. I would give them a generous 5. Health sector, bad education, need vast improvement. Hurricane distribution, deplorable. When I look at Black River, absolutely nothing has been done. And the roads, to be honest, they more deserve 4. All right. So he started, so this listener started out at 5. And by the time he gets to the roads, they're down at 4. I would give the government 5, to be honest. The healthcare system is not great, as there's many people worldwide that would like to return home, but that's a big put off. If you notice, when these MPs are sick, Florida is where they go for treatment, and the road condition is atrocious all over. I may not live in Jamaica, but if there are all the time coming from, okay, oh, you're here all the time, okay, listener, thank you, out of England, good morning, hello.
2: Sir Markson, morning.
0: Morning, sir.
2: Me a listen to your mind. Me a listen to your mind. Go good, man.
0: Me a go on good. You set me up. And you know, call?
2: Yeah, man. Yeah, man, me no call, man. Me you call, you know, me listen and call.
0: So
2: man,
0: what's your, what, you did get your call and give a grade already?
2: No, but me just a bill, man. Me just
0: no,
2: a
0: no,
2: call.
0: No, me no want you bill. Me no want you bill. Me can't bill, you know. Me can't bill, man. Me no for bill house, man. Me want you call. Me no want you just bill. Me want you call.
2: Yeah, you hear me?
0: Mm-hmm.
2: The person they don't see, they a Black River Hospital.
0: What me not down there?
2: Then they not see how a place fix up nice. I want to them high.
0: So what me want you to know, I just, you hear the people I'm calling. What I want you to do is to give me a grade from one out of grade with 10 being the highest. What's the grade you give the government? Is their third, it's 1 year now in their third term.
2: Well, yeah, you hear me? Not telling no lie, you know. You know, say, am I part of that?
0: So yeah, go be biased.
2: Yeah, me nah, go biased, you know.
0: You go talk truth?
2: The man I go on good, so me give him 10 out of 10.
0: What you say?
2: Yeah, brother.
0: Eh? I say, my God?
2: Yeah, man.
0: Everything good for you?
2: Because listen me, not for the people them we hear at that. You say if you know Stonehill good, St. Angelo, you say if you know the police station, you say if you didn't know the clinic, you didn't know the one at the clinic at Bowling Spring, that's different. See me, I summarize the man.
0: Oh, so based on where you live.
2: Stonehill Hospital or
0: set up. Them I build that one, yes. Okay, so
2: yeah,
0: you grade them based on your on where you live.
2: Not really, but listen me, grade them. I when me see.
0: So when you come on to the management of the economy, it might go on good.
2: Right, I know me not telling a lie, no man. You see all the plain thing when me hear them all talk about and all them plain fear and all them things. How him to respond to that and we don't wanna
0: we not him. Then sell out here Jamaica.
2: Not them sell out here Jamaica, man.
0: Ooh.
2: The man them. Nah calling me.
0: Okay.
2: Yes, no,
0: I don't know, you know. See, yeah, get me on a mix up.
2: Me not want to go and sue because them and they love to, you know. When you hide them, fine, you go and sue. Anyway, big game up for me today. I'm anniversary.
0: Today. So I'm saying today marks 1 year of their third term. Yeah. And you're saying you're giving them 10. Now, when you look upon the health sector, national security, agriculture, disaster relief, recovery, you say a 10, you'll get them. Same way?
2: Yeah, man.
0: Are your party, I'm going to expect anything less.
2: They know that. Me assure you, say, me not going to say nothing.
0: You not say nothing?
2: Because, you see, that's why I tell you, say, yesterday, say, me don't listen to certain first.
0: So the listener said, now, so what? So I want to ask that man, is only Black River Hospital in Black River? What about the citizens of Black River? They got places to live and stuff like that. Is people like him why Jamaica will never be better? You know, you're talking.
2: Yeah, make them go and talk. Yeah, hospital are picked up nice and something they can know the type of.
0: Birthday,
2: so me different from him, you know. Him arrange and me a straight green.
0: Yes.
2: You know,
0: okay.
2: Listen this. All along when I have the rain. All along, and if you're not in a shower, you're not in a rain. A fair place over Portmore there.
0: Me not get none of it. Rainfall at Portmore. You see, when the rain come at Portmore, it kind of. We call it a class, you know. Certain areas in the fall.
2: Oh, you lick a bit.
0: Yes.
2: But anyway, a shower that same way.
0: Oh, so you call it shower? Okay, then.
2: Shower. That's what I call it.
0: I hear you. You don't call it rain?
2: You know, for Stonehill, I pay a shower.
0: I pay.

0: rain.
1: So big up yourself, Mr. Martland.
0: All right, Mr. Shower.
1: All right.
0: All right, sir. I tell you. Leave it to the listeners, you know. Leave it to the listeners. I can take one more. Wow. Good morning.
2: Martland.
0: Yes.
2: I need you to put this on, not being that. Me say everybody can't hear it, you know. All the prime minister can't hear it, you know.
0: What?
2: Things have been done better, you know. I'll labor right, you know. What me tell you, say, things can't done better, because things with the PNP them do.
0: Mm-hmm.
2: You should have go over that, you know, and see that everything all right, you know.
0: Who should I go over it? Talk to the phone. Don't listen to the radio. The radio is delayed.
2: Who
0: need to know what? Come again. I understand.
2: The Prime Minister. The Prime Minister is supposed to know a really good thing.
0: Mm-hmm.
2: Done that, means he can win the fourth term.
0: Oh. So like what we are going with now, if you must do this at daytime.
2: Yeah, man, make it here, man, make it here.
0: No feeling away, man.
2: He
0: might not be listening, but others are listening, and trust me, in my ear.
2: Yeah, man, want if you go straight to him.
0: Yeah, and I can't tape it, that's a nigga game, man. I'll call him and tell him.
2: I don't know a number, man, so that's why I want, you know, send it to him, because I don't know a number.
0: So what grade you give them now? Is one year now since you're in power, and this is your first year of the third term on a scale of 1 to 10. You give them five.
2: Five, me give them.
0: Okay, so I need only power improvement then.
2: Yeah.
0: Which area you calling from?
2: Adelphi.
0: All right, Junior.
2: Yeah, man.
0: All right, Junior. Thanks for calling. Yeah.
2: Yeah, cool.
0: All right. Of course, listeners, that's about it this morning as it relates to talk and music. Yeah, listeners, so they want talk, they want music, they want talk, they want music. Now we're talking. And as I said earlier,

0: Andrew Holness, and we've been asking the listeners, on a scale of 1 to 10, when you look at the pillars that we focused on, such as, where's the list? Yeah, we spoke about, I gave you management of the economy, national security, disaster relief recovery, as it relates to Hurricane Melissa and Beryl, of course, infrastructure and development, social welfare and employment, governance, corruption, and public trust, the health sector, agriculture and fisheries, tourism and culture, education, and lots of listeners. I would think if I should go with an average now, I would say most of the listeners are giving the government a 5 out of 10. That we had some sevens, we had some fours, we had a 4.5, we had a 8, a 7, we had a 9, we had a man call and said 10 out of 10. But for the most part, we're hearing a 5 out of 10. And looking at the system that I'm working with, that really gave me a grade for the government, I'm seeing when it comes on to management of the economy, they gave us a grade of a B+, national security B, disaster relief and recovery a B-, infrastructure and development A-, social welfare and employment B+, governance, corruption and public trust a C+, health and wellness a B, agriculture C+, tourism and culture A-, education B. I always tell people, you know, when it comes on, when it comes on to minus, it's the next grade down or up. So if you say B+, for me that's an A. If you say B-, that's a C, right? But for the most part, the listeners who called in and those who sent in their responses via text messages, we're getting, I'm no color, I'm no party will stop me from moving back to Jamaica. Action, that man is a clown. Who are you talking to? Okay. Smarty dress pants. Okay. I see you deading with laugh. Okay. All right. So for the most part, we would say a 5 out of 10. And if there's a 5, you're getting 5 out of 10. That means that there's a whole lot of room for improvement. This is Diaspora Daybreak on Radio Jamaica. We make it 4:04.
1: 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Here's your host, Markland Action Edwards. The voice of the diaspora.

what y'all didn't do here.

Oh, yes. All of our help. Comes from the Lord. So this morning,

as we wrap things up this morning, we can rest assured that our God is faithful. This morning, as we bring Diaspora Daybreak to a close, we can truly say that Jamaica stands at a critical crossroads, facing both deep societal challenges and unmatched potential. As families prepare for the upcoming school year, many parents feel the heavy weight of rising costs and economic strain. While our communities cry out for safety and genuine leadership, true progress can only happen when those in government prioritize the welfare of all Jamaicans, regardless of our political beliefs. Ensuring that no child, no family, or community is left behind. Yet, even in the morning shadows, there is steadfast hope. The resilience of Jamaican people at home and abroad, backed by the prayers and support of the diaspora, remains unbroken. God has not abandoned us as a people or as an island. If we lean into faith, demand accountability, and support one another, I can guarantee you that a brighter daybreak is not just a wish, but a divine promise. As we get ready for school, we say, train up a child in the way he should go, and when he is old, he will not depart from it. Isaiah tells us that all thy children shall be taught of the Lord, and great shall be the peace of thy children. When the righteous are in authority, the people rejoice. But when the wicked bear it rule, the people mourn. We need to do as the psalmist says in Psalm 82, defend the poor and fatherless, do justice to the afflicted and needy. This morning, let us not be weary in well-doing, for in due season we shall reap if we faint not. So we close by saying, Heavenly Father, the God of Isaac, Abraham, and Jacob, we lift up the beautiful island of Jamaica before you today during this Diaspora Daybreak. We commit the upcoming school year into your hands. Provide for every parent facing financial strain and open doors of lack into rivers of abundance. We cover our children from the school gates to the classrooms. Grant them sharp minds. Protect them from all danger and all harm. And let your peace rule in their hearts. We pray urgently for our leaders and government officials. Touch their hearts, Lord, and remove any spirit of partiality or self-interest. Grant them wisdom and a spirit of righteousness, so that they will actively seek the welfare, safety, and prosperity.

prosperity of all Jamaicans, from the inner cities to the rural hillsides. Strengthen the bond between the diaspora and home. Give us unshakable hope for the future of our nation. We thank you because you are still in control and you are still on the throne. You are working all things together for the good of your people. And with that said, whatsoever things are true, whatsoever things are pure, things that are right, things that are just true, if there be any virtue, if there be any praise, let us as a people far and near, home and abroad, think only on these things. And on that note, I say, listeners, thanks for your time. Thanks for your company. Let's do this again tomorrow morning. The weekend is almost here. It is Thursday, September 3, 2026. Just hours away from the weekend. Loud listeners, silent listeners. Those who called, those who made a request, those who gave the government a grade, and those who didn't. Thank you for your time. Thanks for your company. Thank you, Madam Producer. Let's do this all over again on Friday, September 4. And as you prep for back to school, listeners, be anxious for nothing, but pray and expect God to do all that there is. The name is Markland Action Edwards. Have yourselves a great day as we prepare to go back to the Bible. He has been faithful.

0: in New York City, and 5:30 a.m. in New York City, and 4:30 a.m. in Kingston City. It is time to go back to the Bible.
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3: We all make choices. I mean, life is about choices. I mean, some are small, as in, you know, what are we going to have for supper tonight? And then they get bigger, as in, my car is failing, and should I keep putting money into it for repairs, or is it time to get a better one? And some are quite large, that is, should I marry that person? Should I choose that career that takes me out of, let's say, my country and away from my family? You know, all a part of the choices we make, and we all make them. You know, it's been said, and I think rightly so, that it is our choices, perhaps more than anything else, that defines us. I've often wondered about medical people, say nurses. You know, there seems to me a nurse personality. Now, I'm not sure. I mean, do people of that personality type become nurses? Or what seems more likely to me is that once having chosen that profession, that the profession itself begins to shape and define that person. I think that's it. And not just nurses or doctors, but police officers and professors and pastors and mechanics. And really, this is for sure, farmers. It's not just a profession. It shapes the way we live life, the way we view life, and informs who we are. It's called choices. Of course, the biggest choice is the choice of, well, it's Barabbas or Jesus. Most of us know the story that we are examining today, and it's a remarkable moment among the people of Jerusalem. They are presented, and by the way, I think the vast majority of them were shocked by what they had to decide. No one, I don't think, woke up that morning contemplating whether they would choose Jesus or Barabbas, but suddenly that was the choice that was laid upon them, and life is like that. There are times when we don't contemplate a choice and then slowly, through a process of thinking through the issues, come to an informed choice. Wouldn't you like it if all of life were like that all the time? But as we all know, there are times when suddenly we are thrust into a choice and we must choose. And more than that, what we choose will define us. And for some people on that fateful day, and here I'm referring to the Pharisees and the Sadducees and the chief priests, they had made their choice a long time ago. They had since then been looking for a way to murder Jesus, and so it meant releasing Barabbas. That was no choice at all for them. They had crossed that bridge a long time ago. But for others like Pilate, like members of the crowd that suddenly joined the mob asking for Barabbas, well, you know, they found themselves making a choice. The consequences of that they would feel for the rest of their lives, a choice that would eventually lead to the complete destruction of Jerusalem. They didn't have the foggiest idea as to how significant that choice was, but they would learn. And that's the thing about life's choices. Some of them really are that significant. And I'm going to press this point that all of us are given this choice. Shall it be Christ or shall it be Barabbas? And as much as you, my listener, might not know that is your choice, oh yes, it is. So let's begin with the events that led to that fateful choice. And we start by reading Luke 23, verses 13 to 16. Pilate then called together the chief priests and the rulers and the people and said to them, "You brought me this man as one who was misleading the people, and after examining him before you, behold, I did not find this man guilty of any of your charges against him. Neither did Herod, for he sent him back to us. Look, nothing deserving death has been done by him. I will therefore punish and release him." So let's locate this text in the sequence of events that have come and gone. The Jewish religious leaders have met in an illegal night trial, condemning Jesus to death. The witnesses have all perjured themselves. The charges were trumped up. And then, to cover their desire to murder Jesus and clothe it in the deceitful robes of legality, the chief priests have handed Jesus over to the Roman governor, who should have given them what they longed for. They should crucify Jesus, but Pilate doesn't like the choice he's been given, and he seeks to download it to another, Herod Antipas, who has his own sinful reasons for wanting to see Jesus, and eventually finding in Jesus nothing but disappointment, he sends Jesus back to Pilate. So there it is. The nasty Jesus problem is back on Pilate's plate, and he really didn't want this. He doesn't want to condemn a man who is clearly innocent, and he also doesn't want to antagonize the Jewish leaders, resulting in social chaos, and that getting back to his masters in Rome, who already are viewing Pilate's leadership with great suspicion. And so a decision he did not want is now set before him. He must choose. And at first, he thinks he has. He has before him the two chief priests. One is the current serving Jewish high priest, and the other is the former high priest who also

also happens to be the father-in-law of the current high priest. They're as thick as thieves, and Pilate doesn't like them at all. And of course, it's not just these two men who are there. Leading men of the Sanhedrin are also there. No one is smiling. They have a serious look of a pack of murderers, for in truth, that is what they are. But Pilate determines, I will not be intimidated by these men. And why this resolve in Pilate? I mean, why does he even care? Well, there are reasons for that, and one is given to us by Matthew. And according to Matthew 27, verses 18 and 19, for he knew that it was out of envy that they had delivered him up. Besides, while he was sitting on the judgment seat, his wife sent word to him, have nothing to do with that righteous man, for I have suffered much because of him today in a dream. Pilate put stock into those dreams, and he paid attention. And in Matthew's account, this was surely when the religious leaders first brought Jesus to Pilate. Matthew records more of what Luke merely abbreviates. You see, in Matthew 27:11-14. Now Jesus stood before the governor, and the governor asked him, are you the king of the Jews? Jesus said, you have said so. But when he was accused by the chief priests and elders, he gave no answer. Then Pilate said to him, do you not hear how many things they testify against you? But he gave him no answer, not even to a single charge, so that the governor was greatly amazed. And so Pilate states the obvious. I have examined this man, and so also has King Herod. Both of us, independently of each other, have come to the exact same conclusion, not guilty of all charges. Now, if this is the case, and if it is, as he now categorically stated it, that he finds Jesus guilty of nothing, then he addresses the matter of the death penalty. And since he's not guilty of that, how in the world should he convict this man to death? You would have expected him to add, therefore I release him immediately. But he doesn't do that. Instead, he shows, if you will, a chink in his armor, a fact that the religious leaders will seize upon. Pilate says, I will punish him. And only after that I will release him. Well, if he's not guilty of anything, Pilate explained to us, why exactly are you punishing him again? I mean, what for? And this is a decision that Pilate makes because he's looking for a way to placate the Jews. Perhaps if I brutalize him enough and whip him until we've stripped the skin off of his back, and he's suffered from so significant a blood loss and injuries that it takes him months to recover, or maybe he never fully recovers at all, perhaps you're going to be satisfied with that. And it's this weakness, yes, this is weakness, for Pilate now reveals his weak hand to the Jewish authorities. He's showing them, I am afraid of you. And we're left with a question, Pilate,

0: How can you not know where this decision is going to lead? I mean, these men are standing before you. They're lawless men who will not be satisfied with anything other than the murder of Jesus. And there's a lesson here, and it should now impress itself on all of us. You can't compromise with evil. Evil will never be satisfied if you partially give it what it wants. Evil sees things in complete terms, not in halfway measures. Evil wants the Son of God murdered. You know, it's the parable that Jesus had told earlier of the king who sent his servants to the men leasing the vineyard to recover from these men what they owed the king. And they beat and abused the messengers. And then, when the king sends his son, the evil men leasing the vineyard, their eyes light up and they say, "Here comes the son, let's murder him, and the vineyard is ours." And that is the Sanhedrin. They've never been anything but liars when they say they have worshiped God. These men hate God, and their religion is a pretext. These men would love to murder God. They're not looking for anything but complete liberation from the commands of God. After all, that's why the Pharisees developed traditions that allowed people to ignore the commands of God, but they also demanded that people follow their commands. They wanted to take over the king's vineyard. Punish the Son of God and still have him around? That doesn't give them what they want. You hope you see that. And is this not the lesson that we should all learn here? There's no such thing as halfway measures when it comes to God and the worship of God and the adoration of His only begotten Son. You can't compromise here. And if you think you can, you learn this lesson. If you're presently compromising on the demands of complete submission to the will of God, then know this. Very shortly now, a horrible choice, one that you didn't think you'd have to make, will be thrust into your lap. Which shall it be, Jesus or Barabbas? See, once you've started down the road of compromise, let me help you understand how it's going to end for you. You're going to choose Barabbas. And even though you now tell yourself you'd never do such a wicked thing, yes, indeed you will. For unless you fully surrender to Jesus, you will choose Barabbas. That sober reality ought to settle upon all of us.
1: 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Now, as we get back to the Bible, here once again is Bible teacher Dr. John Neufeld with the conclusion of today's study.
0: Well, now we have everything set up for a horrifying choice. Pilate thought he could compromise with the chief priest. I'm going to brutalize Jesus, but I won't crucify him in that fashion. I'll not have crucified an innocent man. I will also get the religious leaders off my back. Rome won't hear that I can't control the Jews. I'll just compromise with evil. I will punish Jesus and set him free. So let's keep reading our text, Luke 23, verses 18 to 25. But they all cried out together, "Away with this man, and release to us Barabbas, a man who had been thrown into prison for an insurrection started in the city and for murder." Pilate addressed them once more, desiring to release Jesus, but they kept shouting, "Crucify him, crucify him." A third time he said to them, "Why? What evil has he done? I have found in him no guilt deserved."

nobody was permitted to break ranks. Everyone was demanded to stand as one. And so I'm quite sure that's how it occurred. And since we are talking about the decisions that people make, we have to wonder if all the men of the Sanhedrin knew where the decision to stand in solidarity with the chief priest, did these men truly understand what they had agreed to? But that's the lesson we must learn here. It's not just the individual decisions that we make, it's also the decisions that we make when we decide whom we are going to follow. It does no good whatsoever to complain that we would never have made that decision unless the chief priest had led us there. See, we may remember that at the Nuremberg trials, that many of the Nazi leaders had said, look, we were just following orders. And yes, it is true, without the leadership of the Nazis, that many of the men on trial would never have participated in such evil. But that's irrelevant. We are also judged on which people we follow. We will follow God or we will follow men. We will choose Jesus or Barabbas. And so these men are crying out in solidarity as they had been instructed to do, away with this man. As before, Luke gives us an abbreviated account. Mark in Mark 15 verse 6 explains what Luke simply takes for granted. Mark says that at the feast, that is at the feast of Passover, Pilate used to release for the Jews one prisoner for whom they asked. And we wonder how Pilate came to that. You know, did his predecessors already have that custom, or did Pilate come up with it himself? But it was really a neat little trick. I mean, Passover was a very difficult time for the Romans. It was a celebration of how God had rescued Israel from Egyptian slavery. And it was a very small step to go from that to the idea that now Israel is under the slavery of Rome. And so every year, Pilate would move his troops from Caesarea, where they were stationed for the rest of the year, and he'd move them full force into Jerusalem, for revolution was always dead in the air. And of course, the Jews could respond, now wait, this is part of our religion. We're commanded to keep the Passover, but the Romans weren't stupid. They knew the Exodus story very well. And so this matter of releasing a prisoner at Passover was to give the impression that Rome was not like ancient Egypt. Rome could be gracious. And there would, no doubt about it, some prisoner of Rome whom the Jews believed to be falsely imprisoned. So on this occasion, they could vote which prisoner could be released. And all the people would be pleased and placated for another year. Now, I add one more element to this story. Archaeologists have discovered a papyrus document which seems to indicate that the Romans also practiced this same idea of producing and releasing a prisoner at other places in the Roman Empire, all as a part of, you know, of a shouting contest. And so back to Pilate. He suddenly seizes on the idea, I'm going to offer the Jews a choice. He knows he's hard up against it, and he doesn't want to be complicit in condemning this man of God, and so I'm going to produce Jesus and Barabbas. Let them choose. And who is this man, Barabbas? Well, Luke tells us that he'd been thrown into prison for an insurrection started in the city. He's a murderer. Now, from the outset, this is a brilliant move. I mean, after all, when the Sanhedrin brought Jesus before Pilate, they had then said, look, this man is creating social unrest by misleading the people. Well, they offered no evidence, but compare that to this man who is clearly a revolutionary. In fact, the idea of pairing the two men against each other, at least so Pilate must have thought, this would, if they chose Barabbas, showcase the real motive of the chief priests. And when Mark comments on this event, Mark adds the words that Pilate knew full well, that it was out of envy that the chief priests had delivered up Jesus. I mean, Pilate was pretty shrewd. You're worried about social upheaval? Are you really? Well, then prove it. And so the choice is a stark one. It's a choice for sure. I mean, you may not have awoken this morning knowing that you'd have to choose between a man who healed the sick and opened blind eyes and raised up the lame and bid them to walk and showed compassion on those who were suffering. And the other man, in contrast, was a man whose political ideals were such that he would easily murder to get what he wanted. Now choose. Now, we read this today, and it's easy to scratch our heads. I mean,

0: The cycle is repeated 3 times. What has he done? Tell me, he asks. You and I and everyone else in the city knows very well this man has done absolutely nothing deserving of death. These have been trumped-up charges from the beginning. I'm going to punish him, says Pilate, so I won't just release him. I'm going to degrade him in the eyes of the entire city. And that way, everyone will know he's not really your Messiah at all. And then he gets released. Now, Luke, remember, he's a good historian, and he has no doubt conducted first-person interviews from people who were there and had witnessed this phenomenon. And Luke says they were urgent. You know, Lo and Nita say the word urgent means to keep on doing something with presumed insistence, to keep on, to continue insisting, to persist in this matter. In other words, the chief priests, the religious leaders, and then the people of Jerusalem kept persisting, showed they would not negotiate. They would never allow anything but the crucifixion of Jesus. No debate, no rational approach, no willingness to find a middle ground, none of that. They kept on unrelenting, insisting, persisting, saying, we won't relent until you've crucified him. Pilate could see this outcome was sure. He had given in to them by suggesting that he would punish Jesus. Had he shown the same insistence that the religious leaders had, an insistence this would be about justice and not about your desire to murder this man, then certainly they would not have prevailed. But he had already shown his hand. He has said, I'm going to compromise with evil. He said it. And then that allowed the crowd to show their hand. We who have chosen Barabbas over Jesus will not compromise. We demand that we prevail. And so Barabbas, the murderer, is set free and Jesus handed over to the crucifiers. Often people ask, what motivated such a choice? And some suggest that after Jesus rode into Jerusalem, you know, on Palm Sunday, the crowd expected him to be the Messiah, and yet he didn't overthrow the Roman Empire and he showed no willingness to do that, and so they were disappointed. But how does disappointment turn into murderous rage? I don't think that's the answer at all. I think the answer is far more basic. While Pilate was dithering, trying to compromise, sending Jesus to Herod, all that stuff, the chief priests and the religious leaders were moving out among the crowd, spreading their rumors, their lies, their slander, meeting with key influencers so that when the time came, the die would be cast. But lest we blame the crowd, please understand this. The people followed their religious leaders and not the Son of God. They preferred their traditions, their sinful impulses to the Lord of glory. They loved it when Jesus healed them, but they were less enthusiastic when he told them of the cost of being his disciples, the cost of preferring him over father and mother, the cost of picking up their crosses and following him. They wanted the life they had always lived, and on top of their own choices for themselves, they wanted Jesus to bless them. And all those little choices made the larger choice, Jesus or Barabbas, that choice already determined for them. They had in thousands of ways already chosen Barabbas every day of their lives, and so have we. That's why Jesus needed to die not just for the worst of us. He needed to die for all of us, for we have all chosen Barabbas.
1: Thanks, Dr. John. You know, I'm wondering, how might I determine what is a choice for Jesus as opposed to a choice for self?
0: Yeah, you know, it's such an important question because, you know, Jeremiah did tell us in Jeremiah 17 that the heart is desperately wicked and deceitful. And so it's very easy for us to deceive ourselves so that we become fully self-centered and that everything that we ever think about are things that work out in our own favor and say, yeah, well, God wants that, God wants that, without ever thinking about the values of the kingdom. And so, you know, like so much, I mean, we're back to the Bible and we simply say, I mean, you know, the Bible will eventually correct all these sinful tendencies in us. We also expect the Holy Spirit to involve himself in our lives and to highlight our own sin and self-centeredness. But you're right, this is something we need to give attention to.
1: Thanks for joining us today.

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0: as students prepare to return to the classroom, the Jamaica Constabulary Force is also preparing to ensure a safe start to the school term. 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

Good morning and welcome to Farm Talk in Sunnyside Up. I'm Althea McKenzie, and let me tell you, we have a packed program for you today. We have lots to discuss, lots to share with you as we continue to chart the progress of as many things agriculture as we can. The internet and other related digital innovations, including online marketing and the emergence of farmers markets and community-supported agriculture, are all expressions of the boundless innovation of humanity. So let us hope that the farming community will prosper and come to play a more central role in our future food systems. Let the new food revolution flourish and thrive. So says Patrick Holden, British farmer and founder of Sustainable Food Trust. We have for you this morning our Agri Tips, the Children's Agri Trivia Competition Question, or Agri News, or Song of the Day. We have Calling Farmers from the JIS. We have the Farmer Profile this morning with Shanna Thomas out of the parish of St. Thomas. We also have the Rural Report with Clinton Pickering. He will tell us what is happening in the western end of the island. Then at 5:36, be prepared to produce your receipt and ID when transporting untagged animals for slaughter. Senior Superintendent of Police Oral Pasco, Commanding Officer of the JCF Agricultural Protection Branch, will shed more light on the warning that has come from Police Commissioner Dr. Kevin Blake about cattle owners that have untagged animals that are being transported for slaughter, the fact that they must have required documentation. And then later on, we are in the month of September, and that means that just around the corner, as the days are going to go by very quickly, you'll be hearing about the Caribbean Week of Agriculture. And so today we're having conversations about the highly anticipated Caribbean Week of Agriculture. And we will be joined today by Dr. Zara Oliphant, Chief Executive Officer acting the National Fisheries Authority. So lots for us to share with you this morning. And as usual, we are going to get this ball rolling with our tips. So what I'm sharing with you today might come as a shocker for some. For others, maybe not so much. This morning, we're talking about the health benefits of lignum vitae. Now, for our children, I want you to tell me what the lignum vitae is, because it is a very significant tree here in Jamaica, and I want you to tell me what is the significance, yes, of the lignum vitae. But it is an evergreen tree that can often grow up to a height of 60 feet, and the tree generally has a twirled stem, and it bears opposite oval-shaped compound leaves. The flowers of the lignum vitae are blue-hued, having a resemblance to the shape of a star. And the laxative heartwood of lignum vitae has a greenish-brown hue, and the wood of the lignum vitae is considered to be the most solid in commercial use, and is full of such fats and resins that items manufactured from it are not only impermeable to water, but also self-lubricating. So this is very important wood we're talking about. We're talking about a very important tree. And so for the children, although that is not your children's agri-trivia competition question, perhaps it should be, please tell us the significance of the lignum vitae here in Jamaica. And you can send those responses to 876-553-5908. But the name of the tree, lignum vitae, actually means wood of life. And most possibly it has its origin

from the therapeutic properties of the tree. So let's tell you about those properties. The indigenous people of America employed lignum vitae to cure tropical ailments. The bark of lignum vitae became extremely popular in Europe during the period from mid to late 16th century as a remedy for sexually transmitted diseases. In addition, the bark of the tree is also a traditional cure for gout and rheumatoid arthritis in Britain. In traditional medicine, people employed the resin exuded by the lignum vitae to cure respiratory troubles as well as skin complaints. A derivative of the resin was also used as an ingredient in cough medicines. In addition, lignum vitae has also been successfully employed in the form of a local anesthetic, an anti-inflammatory agent, as well as an aid for the cure of herpes. In a number of countries, the remedial use of lignum vitae is dependent on legal constraints. So you can't just get up and use lignum vitae as you please, as you will for certain purposes. In Europe, particularly in Britain, lignum vitae is employed in the form of a medication to treat arthritic as well as rheumatic conditions, as the anti-inflammatory attributes of the tree facilitate in providing relief from swelling and joint pains. And in addition, lignum vitae also possesses sweat-inducing, laxative, and diuretic properties. At the same time, it also accelerates the process of eliminating toxic substances and waste from your body, making it an excellent remedy for gout. If you have a toothache, you may dampen cotton balls with the resin exuded by the tree and apply it to the affected area to alleviate pain and swelling, if any. At the same time, the decoction prepared with the wood chips of lignum vitae works in the form of a local anesthetic and is employed to cure rheumatic joints as well as herpes blisters. The powdered form of lignum vitae wood is used to cure tonsillitis. In addition, the wood is also particularly effective in treating rheumatic arthritis, chronic rheumatism, as well as gout, as we've pointed out. Therapy with lignum vitae wood helps in providing relief from the pain and inflammation that occurs between attacks and also decreases their repetition. The wood also works in the form of a pungent stimulant that enhances the body heat as well as blood circulation. If the decoction prepared with lignum vitae wood is used hot, it helps to keep the body temperature besides acting as a diaphoretic, inducing perspiration. That's what that means. On the other hand, when the decoction is taken cold, it works as a diuretic and increases the urine flow, thereby eliminating toxic substances and waste from the body. Now, although the lignum vitae had earned a great standing in the 16th century as an effective remedy for curing syphilis, as well as a number of other ailments, in practicality, the wood is very rarely used in contemporary medicine. However, much later, the resin extracted from the wood was introduced to medicine, and presently, compared to the wood itself, the resin is much preferred for therapeutic uses. So, who knew that this tree that is so significant is also one of those plants that can be used medicinally? Yes, indeed. And here I see Davian, or is it Davian, from Darlaston, saying that the answer is the country's national flower, symbolizing the strength, resilience, and enduring spirit of the Jamaican people. So our children are on the ball. Those are your tips for today. And we just want to tell you that we will give you the children's agri-trivia question just a little bit later on in the program. Let me go to our agri-news.

In Agri News this morning, as hot, dry and windy conditions continue to affect the agricultural sector, the Rural Agricultural Development Authority, RADA, is urging farmers to take immediate action to protect their farms, crops, livestock and livelihoods from bushfires. RADA is encouraging all farmers and agricultural stakeholders to exercise extreme caution to prevent fires, crop loss and damage to soil resources. Farmers should immediately discontinue the use of slash and burn methods for land preparation. Fires used for clearing land can quickly spread beyond control and

threaten neighboring farms, forests, and communities. Do not light fires outdoors during dry conditions, even when conditions appear safe. Never discard lighted cigarettes, charcoal, or firewood without completely extinguishing them with water or burying them safely. Discarding burning materials is prohibited under environmental and forestry regulations. Follow watershed protection regulations. Open burning, slash and burn clearing, and unattended fires are strictly prohibited in designated watershed areas including the Rio Cobre, Yalas Valley, Hope River, and Rio Minho. These restrictions apply annually from February 1 to October 31. El Nino, the natural climate pattern that results in a shift in global atmospheric circulation, is impacting South Africa. The typical impacts of El Nino are lower than normal rainfall during summer, coupled with high temperatures. The seasonal climate watch issued by the South African Weather Service notes that El Nino is occurring and will continue through the 2026-27 summer season. The climate watch further indicates that the summer season is showing many areas of below normal rainfall associated with the expected El Nino during summer. In the agricultural sector, El Nino conditions might result in below normal rainfall and high temperatures, they note, that may lead to dry conditions and heat stress. This, they say, often contributes to crop failure and livestock mortalities, especially where risk reduction and measures are not implemented. That's it for our Agri News today. We'll be back tomorrow with more as we continue to keep our finger on the pulse of what's happening in the world of agriculture and fisheries, and we will bring the information to you. Time now for our song of the day. Here's Rondell Positive, More Than a Conqueror.

All right, more than a conqueror, the sound there of Rondell Positive, and just ahead of our 5:15 time signal, let me just give you the children's agri-trivia question. Apart from Billy, what other B word is used as a name for or to describe a male goat?

0: Apart from Billy, what other B word is used as a name for or to describe a male goat? Let's take the break. Somebody just say conquer.
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3: Finding workers for the agriculture sector has been a major challenge for many farmers. Even though many farmers have invested in technology, there is still a gap for workers. The Agriculture Ministry looked at this issue and launched the National Agricultural Workers Database.
7: One of the things that we are launching at DEMBI this year is a National Agricultural Worker Database that has been pulled together by RADA. And what that will allow is that for agricultural workers, for people who they make a livelihood out of working in agriculture, they will be able to register on this database. And if you are a farmer entrepreneur and you're looking for some people to do sweet potato, you're looking for some people to help you plant your Irish, you can go on the database, you can see where they are, you can connect with them, and you can get them to come to your farm.
3: Minister of Agriculture, Fisheries and Mining, Floyd Green. The database was developed by the team at the Rural Agricultural Development Authority, RADA, as a tool to connect farmers with agricultural workers. Minister Green says the tool will complement ongoing work by the ministry to mechanize the agriculture sector.
7: I could tell you all that we're doing around mechanization, all that we're doing with RADA and how we provided them with 10 new tractors, about 12 walk-behind tractors, about 12 August, how we provided them with 4 drones so that our farmers know, instead of putting on the backpack and fertilize, they can call a drone pilot who will come and do that for them. What used to take them 3 days can now take them 15 minutes, and we provide that as a subsidized service.
3: Minister of Agriculture, Fisheries and Mining, Floyd Green. For more information about the National Agricultural Workers Database, visit www.rada.gov.jm or call 876-977-1158. Now for our Jamaican saying of the day. The more you chop breadfruit, the more it spring. Translation: the more you chop breadfruit, the more it springs. Do you know what this means? Find out when we return.
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3: The Minister of Energy, Transport and Telecommunications, the Honorable Darrell Vaz, will address the nation on important transport matters. Tune in on Friday, September 4 for the Minister's address. Rebroadcasts will air on Saturday, September 5 and Sunday, September 6. This message is brought to you by the Ministry of Energy, Transport and Telecommunications. The meaning of today's Jamaican saying is, things grow under the right conditions. Be sure to listen to Calling Farmers for more Jamaican sayings and proverbs. That's it for today's program. I'm Andre Palmer with studio engineer Andre Sawyers. inviting you to join us again next time for another edition of Calling Farmers.
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10: 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Hotline, we're not just talk, we're substance.

0: As students prepare to return to the classroom, the Jamaica Constabulary Force is also preparing to ensure a safe start to the school term. This week on JCF Now, we're talking back to school safety and preparations with our guests, Superintendent Mark Harris, Commanding Officer for the St. Andrew Central Division, and Deputy Superintendent Natalie Palmer, Administrative Officer for the division. They will discuss the division's back-to-school plans, including police presence around schools, traffic management, safety in busy town centers and transport hubs, and measures to protect students as they travel to and from school. 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
2: All right, so it's now time for our farmer profile, and joining us this morning, Shanna Thomas, and she's from the Eastern Parish of St. Thomas. Good morning, Miss Shanna. How are you?
3: Good morning. I'm fine, and you?
2: I am great. Good to have you on with us. I hear you've been getting out the sprinkling, or has it progressed beyond that little sprinkling? You're getting good rainfall?
3: Well, yes, we're getting a little bit of more than a sprinkle.
2: All right, that's good. That's good. And I hope you're all making good use of it.
3: Well, in my section, we get rain day before yesterday, and it just stopped. Like, it's on and off.
2: Okay. But good enough rainfall for your crops?
3: Yes.
2: Right. Speaking of crops, what types of crops do you grow?
3: Well, I grow like plantain, banana, just we plant peppers and so forth. But due to the
2: drought
3: and melon, I have pumpkin. But due to the heat, we have pumpkin and melon.
2: So you have lost some of your crops as a result of the drought conditions.
3: Yeah.
2: All right. Where it is that you are? Are you able to use irrigation, or is it hilly terrain that you're on?
3: Okay, then it's kind of a hill, but I use for my water support. I use the stream because I'm near a stream.
2: Well, that's good.
3: Yes, but due to the drought, the stream running low.
2: Okay.
3: So I would have to take like full buckets and so forth to go and pull a drum up by my farm. So I was planning on getting a water irrigation system.
2: That makes sense. It's an investment, and I know when people are investing, they look at the cost first and they say they can't afford it. But the fact is that if you put that irrigation system in place, even if you have to save to do it, it makes sense, because you would be more efficient in your use of the water resources. So that's a good thing. How long have you been in farming?
3: Well, honestly speaking, on my own, it's safe to say 1.5 years or 2 now.
2: Okay.
3: But I've been in farming like from ever since, because my daddy's a farmer. My daddy and my mommy. Yeah.
2: So your parents are farmers, but you just recently decided to launch out and do your own business.
3: Yes, but it's on my daddy's land, because he's a migrant now.

0: So he's not here anymore. So, right. I do it.
1: So you do the farming on the property?
0: Yes.
1: All right. What prompted you to do this? I mean, this is something that you were around all your life, but you weren't doing it all along. What brought you into it? Why did you make that decision to get into it yourself?
0: Well, honestly, farming, it was reintroduced back to me by my spouse.
1: Okay.
0: Right? Yes. So we were going to farm for just mainly like household stuff, like, you know, just for us use only. The land that we have, we said, why not farm where we can, you know, support local, like, neighboring communities and people in my community. So that's what I'm doing. It, you know, encourage me to plant more and more and more.
1: All right, so very, very, very important, you know, this information that is being shared, because when we tell these kinds of stories, we want you to be in an influence on others. So that being said, have you been engaging other youngsters, other young people in the community about getting into farming? And if so, what kind of responses have you been getting?
0: Well, my daddy friend, he have a daughter, and I told her, you know, like your father getting a little bit old, why not you take up the responsibility of doing the farming? Because, you know, since Melissa, our bread basket, you know, get destroyed, mm-hmm. and now that we hear that it's gonna be
1: it's taking them some time to bring it back up, and you're talking about St. Elizabeth, so you have to step up to the plate.
0: Exactly. Mm-hmm. So you don't know what can happen, so why not take it up?
1: Yes. And that is really good. That is really good advice. Now, you've spoken about plantains, bananas, melon, pumpkin, and peppers. Is it hot peppers that you're growing?
0: Yes, hot peppers.
1: Okay. And which type? Is it West Indian red or scotchy?
0: Well, I guess scotchy because they're really hot.
1: Okay. Very good. And is that what brings in the most revenue for you, the peppers?
0: Well, I wouldn't say the peppers, because I plant a small amount of peppers, right?
1: Also,
0: whenever I reap peppers, I just bring them to the jerk center in Yala, and sold them to the guys.
1: Very good.
0: Jerk, yeah.
1: But if you're just selling, growing enough to sell to one jerk man, can you imagine what happens if you're growing enough to sell to several of them who are in the business?
0: Exactly, and that's what I was planning on doing, because when I plant the pepper, I realize pepper grow well up there, mm-hmm. because my daddy used to plant only, you know, bananas, planting, you know, bring provision like the yam and all of those stuff. So I tried the pepper, and I see that pepper grow well up there. So I was planning, but the water, that's why I was planning on getting the irrigation system, so that we could able to manage the pepper, then could able to manage, you know, better.
1: Okay. So
0: I would have to jog the water from so far.
1: So you really do need to have that system in place so you can do more.
0: Yes, so I can plant more.
1: Okay. Where do you see yourself going with this in another 5 years, if you have sat down and you have thought about it, or even just thinking about it now? Where do you want to take the farming?
0: Honestly, I'm thinking about exporting. But first, I was talking to my spouse about planting enough now, so we could be able to sell to, like, maybe we could able to get some breadfruit trees and, mm-hmm. you know, plant some.
1: So you're thinking long term.
0: So we could able to sell to, like, Grace Kennedy, like, for example, mm-hmm. we go out and look market in that area.
1: That's right. And that makes sense.
0: And then we could be able to process our own stuff,
1: right,
0: you know, and get to export things. Yeah.
1: All right. Big dreams, big plans. Yes.

0: But I have no doubt that you're going to pursue them and that you're going to do well. Thank you so very much for sharing with us this morning, Shanna, and I wish you all the best. And thanks to your spouse for encouraging you to get into the business.
1: Okay, thank you.
0: All right, take care.
1: Thanks for having me.
0: A pleasure. It was an absolute pleasure.
1: Bye.
0: Take care. Bye-bye. Shanna Thomas there, and she is a St. Thomas crop farmer. And we, of course, are very happy to have her sharing her story with us today. Protecting your rights, securing our future. The time by the Consumer Affairs Commission is 5:31. And it is now time for the Rural Report. Joining us this morning, Clinton Pickering. We're in the western end of the island. Good morning, Clinton.
2: Good morning. Well, you know, from the east to the farming to the west with farmer's word.
0: That's right. Okay, don't farm fool, though.
2: In fact, in my last report, I spoke of a novel idea coming from a board member of Unity Primary School in Tulane, mobilizing the community to turn out on Monday morning in their numbers to give students a more boosting shot by showing them that their school and community believe in them. Well, the idea seems to be catching on because with at least one high school in St. James, the local chapter of the Colonel College Old Boys Association is inviting its members to turn out at the school on the hill at Orange Street to form a guard of honor for teachers and students on Monday morning. And now, since I'm reporting on schools, on the eve of opening for the new academic year, I am seeing advertisements in local papers for staff from prep schools all the way up to college. Samsha Peters College says it is in need of suitably qualified and committed professionals to fill positions in seven areas. Only recently, the college held an enrollment blitz for students. Meanwhile, not too far from the St. James border, the Nakalva Polytechnic College at Rambling Hanover will be having an enrollment bid on Thursday, September 17, for suitably qualified students in its sixth form pathway program, which forms part of the college's pre-college program. College Principal Natalie Thompson says the sixth form pathway program provides an opportunity for students to pursue CSEC examinations while also gaining certification in a number of skills. And importantly, these opportunities are being offered at no cost to the students. Now, registration will also be accepted for students pursuing NC TVET and CTN Girls certification programs in several subject areas, and the successful applicants are being offered free boarding. Now, for the past 5 years, MBJ Foundation has been raising millions of dollars with its charity event, a 5K run walk, that supports students across Western Jamaica. So far, it has raked in over $71 million that has benefited more than 3,200 students. This year's event is set for Sunday coming, that's September 6th, under the theme Supporting Academic Dreams. And the foundation is hoping to top the record $30 million raised last year. This is a call on the St. James Municipal Corporation and or the WPM management to have the drains along Lower Bevin Avenue just below the Tad Garden Market cleaned. They are in an unhealthy state with dozens of bottles and rubbish stacked in muck, grime and gas oil. Now, Althea, I'm sure you are familiar with these two stanzas from an old-time hymn. It goes on to say, "There shall be showers of blessing, precious reviving again, over the hills and the valleys, a sound of abundance of rain. Showers of blessing we need. Mercy drops round us are falling, but for the showers we plead." Now, this morning, Western farmers and NWC customers have a good reason to be rejoicing. For the past 2 days, there have been showers of blessing, with mercy drops falling around us, and more is expected for this afternoon. And that is where we leave you this morning on that positive note. Have a great day, you all. God bless.
0: Thank you very much, Clinton. And I wonder if you could sing some of that hymn.
2: Showers of blessing we plead. Mercy drops round us are falling. But for the showers we plead.
0: Bless you, my brother. Thank you so very much. And we receive the showers of blessing. Clinton Pickering there with this morning's Rural Report. Let's clear some commercials. Then we have some conversation, some more conversation.
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0: At this year's Denby Agricultural, Industrial and Food Show, Minister of Agriculture, Fisheries and Mining, Floyd Green, announced a temporary administrative measure permitting

0: They're introducing an administrative change where between the Agricultural Protection Branch, the Ministry of Health and Veterinary Services Unit, animals that are ready for slaughter will be transported or able to be transported to slaughter once they have their receipt. And in the recent force orders, Police Commissioner Dr. Kevin Blake has warned cattle owners that untagged animals being transported for slaughter must have the required documentation or they could face enforcement action. What does this mean? Well, we're asking someone who knows. Senior Superintendent of Police Oral Pasco, Commanding Officer for the Jamaica Constabulary Force Agricultural Protection Branch. SSP Pasco, good morning and welcome back to the show. How are you?
1: Good morning. Good morning, Arthur. Good morning, listeners. Thank you for inviting us back.
0: Good. I'm happy to have you back because, of course, you when you join us, you bring a lot of clarity to the issues that we raise, and this is just one of them. All right, so Dr. Blake, Police Commissioner, says cattle without the required documents or whose ownership cannot be satisfactorily verified will remain subject to enforcement action. First of all, tell us what documents are required, and then we can talk about the enforcement action.
1: Okay, so normally when cattle are being transported on the public thoroughfare from point A to point B, it requires a tag, meaning the ear tags underneath National Animal Identification Traceability System and a passport. Accompanying that should be one thing. If the farmer's transporting his own animals, he would have used his RADA ID, a registered farmer with his RADA ID. And then, of course, we could then trace the RADA ID. So there were two traceability systems working at the same time to authenticate the ownership. All right? Now, because of this temporary measure, there's a backlog in tagging animals in terms of cattle. And it didn't seem, well, there are more than one reason, but one of the reasons was that why tag an animal when you're trying to get a backlog out of the way because of increased demand. Tag an animal today and slaughter tomorrow, and that tag basically goes and of no use. It's not that, that's not the system, you know. But it made sense to at least prioritize persons going to slaughter once they can be verified properly. I mean, so they have a receipt, rather receipt, if they bought it, properly completed, and or their ID, the farmer's carrying his own animal to the slaughterhouse, and then we verify it. Well, how we verify this document, apart from the physical, examining the physical document, the RADA ID is tied to the receipt. So each farmer, when his receipt book is tied to his ID and in his identification, and he can be traced. We then can know what the farmer farms, where the farm is, and livestock and otherwise, and of course we can then trace it to verify, well, based on what we have seen in investigation, this is a legitimate farmer, and it can and this likelihood that this person owns this animal. However, one of the main stipulations, this untagged animal must be going to a slaughterhouse. They must be able to tell us which slaughterhouse they're going, of course. So they're going to slaughterhouse A. I'm going to slaughterhouse A in Clarendon at a particular name, and then we can then verify, because we have officers who would have gone to that slaughterhouse or can go to verify that this is the case. So if you need to move an animal from point A to point B, it's not a slaughterhouse, it is not for this purpose. The normal verification system kicking at that time, meaning that it must be tagged with the relevant passport, two matching ear tags, two, because the NAID said two, and of course, if you purchase the animal with the RADA receipt fully completed, or if you're moving your own animal as a farmer, your RADA ID. And that is why registration is so important, because one of the means of verification, and since we have implemented this, we have, matter of fact, for the period since last month, we have not seen any significant theft in cattle. Mm-hmm. So we know that the verification system is working. And this applies for island-wide. This allows taste for the Veterinary Service Division to do blitz in certain areas where there are peak demand. Because the demand is not really peak. The backlog is not in all parishes, you know. But I think like St. Elizabeth,

0: Manchester and Clarendon to an extent, there's an extended demand. And a lot of cattle are there. The other parishes, the demand is not so high, but we extended the opportunity, not in those three alone, but island-wide. So a farmer in St. Anne who wants to carry his cow to slaughter, a butcher wants to buy a cattle in St. Anne and transport it to St. Mary will be afforded that same opportunity once it can be properly verified based on the stipulations that the minister would have stated in the statement.
1: So free doesn't mean free to move your cattle to slaughter without the tag does not mean a free for all. It really does mean that it is those individuals who legitimately are transporting their animals and they have proof of same, those are the ones that won't have any problems with the law.
0: Yes, that's correct. And this system, and of course, it is for a period only. I think it
1: goes up to September 30.
0: Yes, So the I think the technically the 1st of August to the end of
1: September.
0: 2 months exactly. This is for.
1: All right, SSP. Can you just hold for us, please? Let us just clear commercials and come back.
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4: You know, I have been viewing with interest the answers that are coming in, not from my children, but from the adults about the lignum vitae. And tomorrow, parents, I'm going to do another segment in my tips, but tomorrow I'm going to focus on the blue maho, because I want you to know the difference between the national tree and the national flower. So I will do that tomorrow, because believe it or not, both our national flower and our national tree, they actually do have benefits for our health. So I'm going to do the national tree come tomorrow. All right, but for our children now, for the children's agri-trivia competition question, it really is quite simple this morning. Apart from Billy, what other B word is used as a name for or used to describe a male goat? Repeat that. Apart from Billy, what other B word is used as a name for or to describe a male goat? And I see the parents sending in the answers as well. And you can know when it's the parents, you know. Trust me. Trust me. You can know. Just like how SSP Pasco can know when a farmer is legitimate from not. Right, SSP?
5: Yes, that's correct.
4: That's right. There are certain telltale signs that you're not going to share here on air. But you can know when somebody is who they say they are. All right, so this really is a very important process, though. This whole issue of the farmer producing the documents or the person transporting the cattle for slaughter. Because as Dr. Blake points out in the force orders, under temporary measures, owners transporting untagged cattle must have a valid RADA farmer identification card and a properly completed Jamaica Agricultural Society agricultural produce receipt. These documents, he says, are intended to help the JCF's Agricultural Protection Branch verify ownership, while the National Animal Identification and Traceability System, NATES, continues to be implemented. And I want to go to that part of the statement because it is important. And you did mention it earlier that the process of tagging continues. And I know that your organization, your branch of the JCF, you are involved in this, in the sense that you recognize that the animals have to be tagged and that the process does take some time. So there's something that you talk about each time.

0: you come here on the program, and that is the gentlemen and women responsible for the law using their discretion. How critical is that?
1: It is very important, and basically, well, this is like using our discretion here, to be honest. And let me clarify something. So a farmer carrying his own animal, like cattle, for example, well, in this case, cattle, to slaughter directly, and it is not the regular, yes, they can use their farmer ID, right? However, if you are a farmer who does carrots and goats and is not cattle, you are not registered as a cattle farmer, and you're carrying cattle, it means that you would have purchased this cattle from someone else. So this farmer in this situation will carry the receipt from the individual who they purchased the cattle from, and they're transporting it, or they are the person who sells the cattle, give it to the person transporting the animal. So it's not necessarily a farmer carrying his own thing, needs both.
0: Mm-hmm.
1: They will need one or the other, and it depends on the situation. So we can verify that if they purchased the animal, they mm-hmm. acquired legitimately, or if it's theirs, we can prove or we can trace to see. That's why it's important for them to update their RADA information, and that's the ABIS. And we can check with our cell phones, we can check the system, because the app was developed, we can check the system on the spot and do the verification. So once you're clear, you can move on. It is very important that, and this is what we call traceability. And traceability, and our officers are trained in these traceability systems. We were trained how to use these systems and how to identify. And we have made one and two arrests for persons trying to pass off that they are a farmer, or that what they have is legitimate. So if a farmer does write up something and give you, that is not what we're looking for. It's what we call a GAS receipt. Some persons call it a RADA receipt. It's a gazetted receipt. All right, under the Agriculture Produce Act, it is there, and breach of it, Section 36 carry, in Section 36, and some of the subsections carry certain penalties up to $3 million or 3 years imprisonment. We don't want persons to be victimized by a law that is here to protect them. So asking persons to follow the protocol. It's a temporary measure. It makes sense. It's a common sense measure. And we are supporting from the GCF, all of GCF, we are supporting this measure.
0: Right.
1: And so far it is going well. We have not seen any spike. There was a risk, of course. We are not seeing any spike because we're vigilant on the roads, and we're vigilant in checking the abattoirs. We're not seeing any spike on the major incidences of theft. We're not seeing an increase in theft in cattle. Right? Beyond the norm.
0: All right.
1: For the first month, which concluded last month, we're in the second and final month of this administrative arrangement.
0: All right. So, SSP, we have a couple of questions coming in. And this one says, this is Miss Jennifer out of Medina in Manchester. She says, good morning. If a farmer has a cow and it was not tagged, bought that cow and it has given a calf, how does one go about tagging the calf?
1: Well, they should contact...
0: Well, I get tagging both animals.
1: Well, they should contact the Veterinary Service Division. They are the one, the section of the ministry who does the tagging. They are the one who have the technicians who do the tagging. Contact them. I think they can call them. And once you get them, they will then make arrangements for the animal. If they're one of the, if they're in one of the... So each parish across Jamaica, they have at least... They have teams across each parish. And each parish, I think, has an office. So they should call and make contact and make arrangements. So it's not RADA, you know, and it's
0: right.
1: Not GAS. It is the Veterinary Service Division who does the tagging, keep the records, and issue the passport. Now, that passport must be accompanied with the animal.
0: Yes, and that perhaps is part of the issue why we'd get a message like this from George out of Melbourne, Australia, who says that when he listens to the Hotline podcast, he often hears cattle owners crying about the unavailability of representatives to come out and tag those animals. So there's not that smooth link as you are explaining. But perhaps what is happening is that people are getting in touch with the wrong state agency,
1: yes,
0: or the wrong,
1: yes,
0: organization,
1: yes,
0: in order to get the tags,
1: yes,
0: done.
1: That is correct. And let me explain. Because of the... we have caused really a new problem. Because of the increased enforcement, there would be a five- or six-fold demand instantly So within

0: year, it moved from approximately 1,500 animals being tagged per month to about 78,000 demand went to that. So there going to be a gap there, and this was in an effort to catch up basically on that gap. All right, so this was here to catch up on the gap and ensure that we have. So and there's not a shortage of tags. I can tell you, there's not a shortage of tags. I'm aware of that. And the capacity in certain parishes, I think in St. Elizabeth, Manchester, and Clarendon, and one and two parishes, they are employing more. There's a blitz to basically employ more persons to assist. I'm aware of this with the tagging and giving them permanent posts. So there's an expansion of the Veteran Service Division to do so on this tagging. Now, let me explain. The Veteran Service Division person do the tagging. They have other related duties. Tagging is not their only duty. Mm-hmm. Under their employment measures, they have other duties that they care of. But no, tagging seems to be the number one priority. And I think they're doing a great job in getting the numbers down. And of course, you'll have one and two frustrations because they can't be everywhere at the same time, not making an excuse. But I think the process in general, island-wide, not speaking in certain circumstances, working towards getting that backlog down and ensuring that persons do the right documentation in order to move their cattle from point A to point B. And NATE is one of those legislation and regulations that it is clear that once you start move animals in from farm to farm, farm to market, farm to slaughterhouse, it is critical that you have these two sets of verification systems, mm-hmm. and we have seen a significant drop in the stealing of a movement of stolen cattle in Jamaica. Significant, I can't tell you that much.
1: Someone here wanting to know, you spoke about the passport for the animals earlier.
0: Yes.
1: They want to know if they're going overseas and they're leaving the animals in the care of someone else, should they leave that passport, that animal passport, with the individual?
0: Listen, if you don't intend to sell the animal or move the animal, put that passport in a safe and lock it up, because it's a combination. The passport and the tag is what give them the license to move the animal. Mm-hmm. If someone want to sell the animal and they're tagged, yes. they will need to have the passport in order to stick. And the passport is like a title.
1: That's
0: so
1: right.
0: It's like you're going away and you give someone the documentation for your car.
1: Yes.
0: And with the sticker and everything. Why give them the title, signed up and everything, if you're not willing to, if you're not going to allow them to sell it? They can't sell. Well, technically, they should be able to sell or transfer ownership of that animal with them, because that is the medium that the ownership is transferred and verified.
1: So if you're transferring ownership, it is okay for them to pass that passport on. But if you're not transferring ownership, if you're simply asking someone to take care of your animal while you're away, you should not give them the passport.
0: That is correct.
1: All right.
0: That is correct, because that is a medium in which, just treat it like a title.
1: That's right.
0: Basically, it enables a facility transfer.
1: Right. And it's protection for the farmer. I have to go because we're right up against news. But thank you so very much for coming to us this morning to bring some clarity to the issues.
0: Okay, thank you.
1: All right, take care. Senior Superintendent of Police Oral Pascoe, Commanding Officer, the Jamaica Constabulary Force Agricultural Protection Branch. We break now for the news and weather. When we come back, we are going to be talking about the upcoming Caribbean Week of Agriculture.

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0: Good morning. It is Thursday, the 3rd of September, 2026. I'm Paula Ann Porter-Jones, and these are the latest stories from the Radio Jamaica News Centre. The Jamaica Medical Doctors Association is giving the Industrial Disputes Tribunal about 3 weeks to hand down its decision on the dispute over overtime and incentive payments. JMDA President Dr. Jubilee Brown Service says the doctors are restive over the lengthy wait for the IDT to hand down a judgment. Prince Moore has details.
1: Dr. Brown Service says having waited 5 months, she believes 6 months is a reasonable cutoff time. The JMDA and the Ministry of Health have been locked in a dispute over the issue from 2023, and the matter had been referred to the IDT by the Minister of Labour, Pernell Charles Jr. The doctors had also demanded the reinstatement of incentive allowance, which was reportedly unilaterally removed by the government. When the JMDA made the submission to the IDT earlier this year, trade unionist Lambert Brown, who represented the doctors, argued that they were forced to work beyond their specific shifts at times, noting that the government's 15-hour per week overtime policy, if applied to doctors, could lead to chaos in the public health sector. He told the IDT that doctors were currently being paid 2021 overtime rates. The JMDA is pushing for the IDT to make an award of $31 billion in back money for overtime, while the government's calculation for retroactive overtime payment for the doctors is $23 billion. Prince Moore, Radio Jamaica News.
0: Thank you, Prince. Businesses across the island are feeling the impact of prolonged drought conditions, with some enterprises being severely affected by water shortage. State Minister in the Ministry of Industry, Investment and Commerce, Delano Sievright, says the situation is particularly challenging for businesses in areas experiencing significant water lock-offs. Minister Sievright is urging businesses to store enough water to support their operations during periods of disruption.
2: But also beyond that, to get additional storage containers and tanks and so on, so that they can effectively run their businesses. We have also explained to them that given the current regulations, that there are strict restrictions on use of water on activities that should not be pursued, given the restrictions and the environment within which we operate. But at the same time, our biggest call to action is to come

0: environment within which we operate. But at the same time, our biggest call to action is to call on businesses to make every effort to ensure that you have enough
1: their operations.
0: And I know Minister Samuda and the team at the Ministry of Water and the National Water Commission have been clarifying some of those issues. And two, we have gotten a lot of concerns from workers and others about the extreme heat within which they have to work in. And I know that the sector is very cognizant of that issue. And many construction companies and many persons involved in project management have sought to ensure that the workers get the necessary breaks where necessary to ensure that they're not negatively impacted health-wise by the very hot conditions within which they have to operate.
1: State Minister in the Ministry of Industry, Investment and Commerce, Delano Sievright. A gunman was shot and killed during a reported confrontation with the police in Nain, St. Elizabeth yesterday. The incident followed the reported murder of a taxi operator who was allegedly shot by one of two men posing as passengers. Police say the taxi operator was traveling from Mandeville to Santa Cruz shortly before 5 o'clock yesterday afternoon with the two men aboard. One of the passengers reportedly pulled a gun and shot the driver. He died on the spot. The two men then reportedly jumped from the vehicle and fled into nearby bushes. The police were alerted and quickly launched a pursuit. Commanding officer for the St. Elizabeth Police, Superintendent Coolridge Minto, says the chase ended in a confrontation during which one of the men was shot and injured.
2: Ran from the vehicle, ran in the direction of Alpart. Police who were on operation in this area responded immediately, and within minutes, one of the suspects shot and injured. The other suspect is still at large. I want to appeal to the citizens who live in this area. We're told that the individual is wearing a mask. He's in a jeans pants, which is washed out, and a washed out shirt. And so anybody who may have seen any person fitting that description in terms of clothing, we're asked to make contact to the police immediately.
1: Commanding officer for the St. Elizabeth Police, Superintendent Coolridge Minto. A 48-hour curfew has been imposed on a section of the St. John's Road area in response to a Tuesday night shooting death of a man in the area. Detectives believe the shooting may be gang-related. The curfew started at 6 p.m. yesterday and continues until 6 p.m. Friday. The boundaries of the curfew are north from the intersection of Willowdean Thruway and Featherbed Lane onto Jobs Lane to the intersection of Jobs Lane and Villa Road. That should be the intersection of Jobs Lane and Villa Road, Sunnyside. East from the intersection of Jobs Lane and Villa Road along an imaginary line about 800 meters to Clayton Crescent, Willowdean. It continues south from the intersection of St. John's Road and DuPont Drive, traveling along an imaginary line about 600 meters to Clayton Crescent, and west from Clayton Crescent, continuing along Willowdean Thruway about 900 meters until the intersection of Willowdean Thruway and Featherbed Lane. And a 48-hour curfew has been imposed on a section of the Old Harbor Road community. It started at 6 p.m. yesterday and runs until tomorrow at 6 p.m. The curfew runs north from the intersection of Valdez Road and Old Harbor Road to the intersection of Valdez and St. John's Roads, east from the intersection of Valdez and St. John's Roads to the intersection of St. John's Road and the Spanish Town Bypass Road. It takes the intersection of Spanish Town Bypass Road and St. John's Road to the Old Harbor Road roundabout, and west from the roundabout to the intersection of Old Harbor Road and Valdez Road. An 18-year-old electrician from Benbow, Guys Hill, St. Catherine has been charged with burglary and assault with intent to rape. He is Kennardo Morgan, otherwise known as Kenny. Police reports say that about 2:20 Friday morning, August 28, a woman awoke to find Morgan standing over her in her bedroom. The police say the woman struggled with Morgan, during which he allegedly bit her finger, causing bruising and swelling. She raised an alarm, prompting Morgan to flee. Investigators say he

0: Morgan had entered the house through a bathroom window, which he allegedly pried open. He was arrested later that day after being pointed out. Morgan was subsequently charged following a question and answer session conducted in the presence of his attorney. He is scheduled to appear in the St. Catherine Parish Court tomorrow. And finally, former Venezuelan President Nicolas Maduro and his wife asked a judge yesterday to dismiss the drug trafficking indictment against them on the grounds that they have immunity as the leader and first lady of a foreign country. In papers filed in a Manhattan federal court, lawyers for Maduro said a judge was required by law to reject the indictment because it cannot be brought against a foreign leader. Maduro and his wife are scheduled to go on trial on drug trafficking charges on June 1 next year. And now to end this newscast, the main points. Doctors give IDT 3 weeks to decide dispute with government over overtime and incentive payments. 2 48-hour curfews slapped on neighboring St. Catherine communities. 18-year-old electrician facing burglary and assault charges. Former Venezuelan President Nicolas Maduro and his wife ask judge to dismiss the drug trafficking indictment. That's the 6 o'clock news. News next on this station at 7. It's now 10 minutes after 6. Time for a look at the weather.
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0: Our weather forecasts have been provided today by the National Met Center of Jamaica. And the local forecast says there is a trough across the island which should persist through the weekend. This morning should be mostly sunny, with this afternoon and evening having isolated showers and thunderstorms across north, central and western parishes, as well as hilly areas elsewhere. Otherwise, it should be partly cloudy, and tonight should be partly cloudy. Maximum temperature expected for both Montego Bay and Kingston, 35 degrees Celsius. And our three-day forecast says tomorrow, Friday, and Saturday and Sunday should have mostly sunny mornings, with the afternoons and evenings seeing showers and thunderstorms developing, mainly across western parishes and also across central parishes and hilly areas elsewhere. There's a tropical wave across the eastern Caribbean, and two tropical waves, one across the central Caribbean, and another across the eastern tropical Atlantic. The remnants of Edward are 65 kilometers southeast of Dallas, Texas. We move to the marine forecast, which says inshore on the north coast, partly cloudy conditions prevail except for isolated afternoon thunderstorms. Moderate easterly winds become strong in the afternoon, then light after sunset. Wave heights start at 1.5 meters, increase to 2 meters in the afternoon, then drop to 1 meter by evening. An amber alert is in effect for afternoon thunderstorms. Inshore on the south coast, clear to partly cloudy conditions are expected. Moderate easterly winds become strong in the afternoon and then light after sunset. Wave heights are between 1.5 moving up and 2 meters in the afternoon, and then they drop to 1 meter by evening. Both Pedro and Morant Banks should have partly cloudy conditions with strong easterly winds up to 2 meters. There's a trough across Jamaica. And the outlook for 6 a.m. Friday to 6 a.m. Saturday should see partly cloudy conditions with moderate to strong easterly winds up to 20 knots. There is an amber alert inshore on the north coast. Those are the forecasts, both marine and local. Thank you, Met Center of Jamaica.
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0: We are into the final segment of Farm Talk for today. And today we're having conversation about the highly anticipated Caribbean Week of Agriculture, CWA, which will be held later this month right here in Jamaica at the Ocean Coral Spring Resort. Now, this premier regional agricultural event will bring together agricultural leaders, farmers, policymakers, and perhaps pharmacists too, who are in agriculture, researchers, investors, and other key stakeholders from across the Caribbean to examine the future of our food systems and explore opportunities for greater resilience, sustainability, and food security. Now, one of the key stakeholders participating in this year's event is the Caribbean Regional Fisheries Mechanism, or CRFM. And joining me this morning on behalf of the CRFM is the Acting Chief Executive Officer of the National Fisheries Authority, Dr. Zara Oliphant. Today she is enlightening us on the important connection between fisheries and CWA, as well as giving us a preview of what we can expect from the Fisheries and Aquaculture Forum, which the CRFM will be leading in collaboration with the NFA. Welcome to Farm Talk, Dr. Oliphant. How are you? Dr. Oliphant? Or let us see if we're hearing Dr. Oliphant. We will engage her in conversation in just a bit, Dr. Zara Oliphant. But this is very important conversation that we're sharing this morning as we continue to focus on the issues impacting us. No matter what these issues are, as long as they have to do with agriculture and fisheries, we are going to be talking about them. Let me use this opportunity while we wait on Dr. Oliphant to

0: that they're heading off to school with their bottles of water and enough water that they can have with them throughout the day. Don't make those bottles too big that, you know, they can't manage them. But make sure that you are giving them enough water to keep them hydrated. All right, I think we have Dr. Oliphant now. Dr. Oliphant, good morning.
1: Hi, good morning, Althea.
0: How are you?
1: I am good, thank you. How are you?
0: I am great. Good to engage you in conversation and very excited about the upcoming Caribbean Week of Agriculture.
1: Thank you, and thank you for having me, and good morning to all your listeners and your staff.
0: Thanks. Now, Doc, a lot of people may not be familiar with the Caribbean Regional Fisheries Mechanism, CRFM. Can you tell us a little bit about the organization, what it does, and its role in the Caribbean?
1: Certainly. I am sure it is really an unfamiliar term for most persons. So CRFM, the Caribbean Regional Fisheries Mechanism, it was actually inaugurated in 2003 in Belize City. So it is really the coming together of a group of countries within the region. It's an intergovernmental organization. And what its mission is really is to promote and facilitate the responsible use of our fisheries and our aquatic resources for economic and social benefits. And, of course, we want to do that for our current generation or future generation. So we have a number of member countries, member states who are part of CRFM. Naturally, Jamaica is one. We have Barbados, Antigua and Barbuda, St. Kitts, St. Lucia, Trinidad, a whole host of names that I won't bother to list out right now. But it really is one of the examples of how we can come together as a region focusing on a very critical area, which is our fisheries and aquaculture. Because, as you know, we are a large ocean state, all of us surrounded by ocean, and this is a very important source of protein for everyone.
0: All right, so this is really a very important organization. All right, so yes. When people hear, though, about the Caribbean Week of Agriculture, CWA, I don't think they, in much the same way that they don't understand enough about or know enough about your organization, they may not immediately make the connection to fisheries and aquaculture. Can you explain that connection and why fisheries and aquaculture need to be part of the wider agricultural and food security conversation?
1: Certainly, and I agree. Caribbean Week of Agriculture, persons immediately think, okay, the yam, the banana, the plantain. You know, you don't really think fish when you hear agriculture. But fisheries and aquaculture, there's a reason that we sit within the wider portfolio, the Ministry of Agriculture, Fisheries and Mining. And that's because when you think of agriculture, that is the production of food. And so fisheries is an important subsector of it. And particularly in the Caribbean food systems, it's a major contributor to economies and food security. I think all of us as Jamaicans, we have a few Jamaicans that don't eat fish. I won't judge them. But for a lot of us as Jamaicans, we enjoy having that nice plate of snapper. We enjoy seeing fish on our plate. We enjoy having fish as part of our menu. So it is a very key sector, and similar issues that we find in agriculture also affect fisheries. Climate change, extreme weather events, the input and energy costs, the access to market, food security, what we need in terms of innovation and building resilient value chains. So fisheries and aquaculture are integral components of a sustainable, resilient, and secure food system. And matter of fact, the theme for Caribbean Week of Agriculture is the new face, FACE, of Caribbean food systems. And we really can't have these conversations without including fisheries and aquaculture as part of it.
0: All right. So what are some of the key conversations and issues around fisheries and aquaculture that we can expect to hear coming out of this year's CWA?
1: All right. So specifically, it's going to be a wonderful week, inviting persons who can register, who can be part of it. Specifically on September 29 at 12 p.m., we're going to be hosting a seminar that will be led by the CRFM and the Caribbean Agricultural Health and Food Safety Agency, CAHFSA. And that seminar is going to be focused on improving traceability in fisheries and aquaculture. So what it aims to do is explore traceability

0: sustainability across the Caribbean agri-food sector. So that would include experiences and perspectives from the region, as well as the traceability requirements of the EU and what they mean for Caribbean producers and exporters. Because one of the things that is of interest for the region and, you know, including Jamaica, is that ability to export some of our products. And also on September 30th, the National Fisheries Authority, along with the CRFM, will be hosting the Caribbean Fisheries and Aquaculture Forum. This will be in the afternoon, and the forum will be taking stock of the current state of fisheries and aquaculture across the region and looking at how we're going to move ahead to have a sustainable, resilient, and climate-ready future. So just to let you know, three of the discussions that we'll be having at that fisheries forum, we're going to be looking at decarbonizing the sector and exploring pathways to reduce the environmental footprint. We're going to be looking at alternative seafood value chains and exploring opportunities, for example, in sea moss culture and pelagic fisheries, that's like our tunas, strengthening resilience and improving the sector's capacity to respond to climate change and extreme weather events will be another topic of discussion. So these events, these four, the two, four, 29, 30 in particular, they're going to provide an opportunity for us to share the knowledge, exchange regional experiences, and see how we can actually come up with some practical solutions to strengthen the future of our fisheries and aquaculture in the entire region.
1: So clearly these are very important conversations surrounding the future of fisheries and aquaculture in the Caribbean. Doc, I saw a piece yesterday which suggested that, or gave information that 55% of the Jamaican population is food insecure. When it comes to addressing shared challenges and strengthening food security and nutrition, how does the whole fisheries sector factor in, you think?
0: That's such a lonely question because, trust me, the fishery sector is so critical. Matter of fact, one of our strategic priorities of the National Fisheries Authority is food and nutritional security. And statistics like those show just how important we are. If we are not, as regulators, if we're not putting the necessary systems in place, if we're not conducting the research, if we're not bringing to our citizens the methods, the training for our fishers or fish farmers on what they need to do in terms of best practices, we are going to impact negatively our ability to produce food. And the food, the fish that we eat, what we consume, whether it be tilapia or that which is wild caught, all of that is important because it feeds our nation. And so as the National Fisheries Authority, it is very critical that we ensure that we are providing our stakeholders with what they need to get the job done. And so our programs include, outside of our research program, we have our programs where we target our fishers through training or extension services to ensure that they're doing best practices. And as you are well aware, the country is well aware of what we went through with Hurricane Melissa, and that caused such devastation to the sector, particularly on the western side of the island, with just about 50% of the vessel fleet that was damaged. And these are the vessels that our fishers used to go out. So the National Fisheries Authority, along with our partners, worked very hard to incentivize, to provide our fishers with critical things that they need, such as wires, et cetera, and to help them to get back on their feet.
1: Okay.
0: So food security is a very, very key thing for us. And through this Caribbean Week of Agriculture, CWA, when everyone sits together at the table, with all of us having shared concerns, especially in light of what's happening with the climate, we're seeking to see how, as decision makers, how can we leverage this platform now to learn from each other so we can strengthen our capacity for food production and food security.

0: Having said that, the role of Jamaica's National Fisheries Authority clearly is a very important one. How do you want to see it contributing or continue to contribute to advancing the Caribbean's fisheries and aquaculture agenda, not just for us here in Jamaica, but regionally?
1: Okay, so regionally, Jamaica plays a very important role in the region. And we work very well with the rest of the Caribbean. And just for example, persons might not be aware that there is an initiative called Blue Justice, the Blue Justice Initiative, which looks at combating IUU, which is illegal, unregulated, and unreported fishing. It looks at combating IUU fishing, fisheries crimes, and overall illegalities in the fisheries sector. And Jamaica is the host of the Blue Justice Caribbean Hub. Now, why is that important to food security? When you have crimes taking place, when you have persons coming in and taking from our stock, that affects what our populations are able to fish. So this is one way that Jamaica is working with the wider Caribbean region to ensure that we have the enforcement and we're sharing and we're monitoring our waters to protect our fishery stocks. So aside from that, yes.
0: No, I'm out of time, but complete your thought.
1: Oh, my apologies.
0: That's all right.
1: Right, so we're doing a lot at an NFA to ensure that food production continues to be a high priority. So when you sit and have a nice plate of fish, remember that someone risked their life and worked hard to get it.
0: Thank you very much, Dr. Oliphant. I'm sure that we'll have more conversation, or we should have more conversation ahead of the CWA. That was Dr. Zara Oliphant, Acting Chief Executive Officer of the National Fisheries Authority. And be sure to stay tuned to Farm Talk in the weeks ahead as we continue to bring you a closer look at what to expect at Caribbean Week of Agriculture 2026. And you can actually reach out to the Ministry of Agriculture, Fisheries and Mining on Instagram, X and TikTok at MOAFJM and on Facebook to get additional information. Thanks to Paula and Shivani and Corrine. I'll be back with you with more Farm Talk come tomorrow. And of course, I encourage you to continue. Be kind to someone. Enjoy the rest of your day.
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5: 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Cancer, your ability to tune into what others need or feel will be very useful for managing relationships as well as expectations. Leo, your social life is spotlit today. The timing is great for spending time with friends, attending a gathering, or making connections. Virgo, a willingness to step outside of your comfort zone can lead to a successful outcome, especially if it involves your career or leadership style. Libra, it's important that we never stop learning. What are some topics or subjects that you want to know more about? Dig your heels in. Scorpio, if you've been working to improve your emotional well-being, you could experience a breakthrough today. This could also be a good time to start this kind of emotional work in general. Sagittarius, it's a favorable day for an important meeting or conversation. You could come away from it with a new opportunity or greater understanding, or best case, a happy resolution. Capricorn, if your usual routine or way of doing things isn't working as well as it used to, maybe it's time to switch it up. Aquarius, let people see the real you. Your authenticity will speak for itself. Pisces, trusting your intuition means trusting yourself and what you're capable of achieving. And if today is your birthday, you're a proactive person. You're always thinking ahead. You avoid preventable mistakes by targeting problems way before they happen. However, you can sometimes overthink things and find issues where there are none. Learning the value of acceptance can help you save precious time and energy that perfectionism can steal away from you. As this year brings the focus to your ambitions and your reputation, make sure that the standard that you're holding yourself to is realistically within reach.
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It is 24 minutes before we get to 7 o'clock, and we have been requested to announce the deaths of Dorothy Mayer, Paul Davey, Dennis Smith, Ruby Edwards Carr, James Landon, Pamela Walters, and Agnes King. Dorothy Mayer, late of 11 Miles Bulbane, St. Thomas, died on July 30, leaving daughter Angela, grandchildren Lorraine, Nicholas, and other relatives. The body of Dorothy Mayer leaves T&J Paradise Funeral Services and Supplies to Mandeville Baptist Church on Saturday, September 5, for Thanksgiving service at 10 a.m. interment in the Melrose Cemetery. Paul Anthony Davey, late of Blenheimton in Manchester, died on July 26, leaving brother Clinton and other relatives. The body of Paul Anthony Davey leaves T&J Paradise Funeral Services and Supplies to Blenheimton Church of God in Manchester on Saturday, September 5, for funeral service at 11 a.m. interment in the Cocoa Walk Cemetery. Dennis Smith, late of Montpelier Subdivision, St. Elizabeth, died on July 26, leaving wife Audrey, children Paul, Wayne, Sandra, and Marcia, adopted daughter Paula, 15 grandchildren, and other relatives. The body of Dennis Smith leaves T&J Paradise Funeral Services and Supplies to Power of Faith Ministries Goshen in St. Elizabeth on Saturday, September 5, for Thanksgiving service at 11 a.m., intermittent the Wright's Family Plan.

9 New Building in St. Elizabeth. James Bruce Landon, Mass Bruce or Singer J, late of Berrydale Fellowship in Portland, died on August 5, leaving wife, Ita, 3 brothers, 6 stepchildren, 19 grandchildren, and other relatives. The body of James Bruce Landon leaves Mitzvah Funeral Home to Berrydale Seventh-day Adventist Church on Sunday, September 6 for funeral service at 12 noon, interment at the Windsor Cemetery. Pamela Walters died on August 9, leaving 7 children, sister, 3 brothers, 12 grandchildren, and other relatives. The body of Pamela Walters leaves Andy's funeral arrangement and supplies to the Prophecy Church of God, 47 Bowers Drive, Old Harbor, St. Catherine, on Saturday, September 5, for Thanksgiving service at 10 a.m., interment in the Thetford Park Cemetery. Ruby Edwards Carr, Ma Rubes or Teach, late of Bonnie Blue Flag Boulevard, Lauriston, died on July 26, leaving husband Ashley, daughter Nicole, stepchildren Joan and Clive, 2 grandchildren, 3 sisters, brother, and other relatives. The body of Ruby Edwards Carr leaves Morgan's Funeral Home to Spanish Town Seventh-day Adventist Church, 7 Brunswick Avenue, on Sunday, September 6, for funeral service at 11 a.m., interment at Menorist. And Agnes King, otherwise known as Irene, late of Mayday in Manchester, died on July 25, leaving husband Wesley, daughters Juliet, Lorna, and Anne-Marie, 11 grandchildren, 2 sisters, and other relatives. The body of Agnes King leaves Lynn's Funeral Home to the Seventh-day Adventist Church, Albion in Manchester, on Sunday, September 6, for funeral service at 11 a.m., interment in the Oak Lawn Memorial Gardens, Dunsinane in Manchester. 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

0: What's the name of this one?
1: By Wayne Watson.
0: Wayne Watson. What's the name of that one?
1: Althea? Yeah.
0: Althea, what are you still doing here? Don't you see your bed calling you?
2: Home free, girl. I don't know. I just need a little help me up in the mornings to remember to give the answer to the Children's Agri-Trivia Competition question.
0: Oh, okay. Yes. What was the question? What was the answer? I'm gonna remember. Right.
2: So the question was, apart from Billy, what other B word is used as a name for or used to describe a male goat?
0: Okay, so yes, she said Billy Goat already. A Kareen. She said apart from Billy Kareen, I can't Billy again. Jeez.
2: What other B word?
1: What other B word?
2: Apart from Billy.
0: Bull goats carrying
2: away. Alright, let us just take her out of her misery. It's buck.
1: Buck. Buck.
0: I thought it was buck, but then okay. She said bull buck. Okay, don't be conqueror Kareen.
2: Alright, guys, so the other thing that I wanted to do before I get out of here was to pardon me, to say a happy birthday, and I'm gonna cough. Siobhan, you say something so that I can cough and then give you the information.
1: Can I go?
0: Wait, you have to turn off our mic first. Okay. Althea is not coughing. We're not killing time while she coughs. We're pretending that she's not coughing.
1: You ready now?
2: Oh, boy. Let me try. All right. So I want to say happy birthday to my beautiful, wonderful, awesome cousin. She's my sister. She's my friend. She's a daughter. She's a niece. She's a mother. She's a wife, teacher, author, church sister, servant of God. And she's also a businesswoman. And her name is Carrie Marks Dixon. She is my cousin and she is
1: happy absolutely birthday,
2: fantastic.
1: Cousin.
2: Happy birthday, Carrie.
1: You good now?
2: Yes, my good.
1: Okay. Well, here's the gentleman who is good too, Helchin Burke, and he comes courtesy of Guardian General Insurance Jamaica Limited. Live safe, live easy. It's our traffic report. Morning, Helchin.
3: A very good morning to you, to Shivani, Althea, and of course to Paula this morning. As we're making our way down Maxfield Avenue, we're seeing that there's a steady stream of vehicles coming up from the intersection with Rosa Road to get up to Lyndhurst Road. And looking at Lyndhurst Road, that area is quite good.

0: Cast, your oldie but goodie.
1: You know it?
0: I do. Forever Young.
1: I want to be her.
0: Yeah, it's same one. Laura.
1: Laura Branigan.
0: Laura Branigan.
1: You're not convincing me that you know.
0: No, because a whole heap of people
1: did
0: this one.
1: Why you never say she's same one? Hey, Laura. Yes, but it's Laura.

0: the sound here of Laura Branigan with Forever Young. That's our oldie but goodie, folks. 1985.
1: Reminds me of you.
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0: It is 26 degrees Celsius in Friendship, Portland. 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

0: is such a big tune.
1: It is actually Peebo and
0: who's with Peebo?
1: It's not Peebo.
0: Peebo, yeah, but there's somebody else.
1: What do you mean it's somebody else? Roberta Flack, isn't it?
0: Oh, well, you could
1: what
0: be.
1: What the paper say?
0: Peebo. Yeah. I only have Peebo.
1: Yeah,
0: and this is Peebo.
1: Roberta away with him.
0: Yeah.
1: If me wrong them, I'll go crucify me upon the thing there.
0: The text line.
1: But that voice, though, isn't that Roberta's voice?
0: Sounds.
1: You don't know.
0: Sounds familiar.
1: Her name is familiar. Karen Joyce Pharmacy, good morning and thank you, folks. 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
0: By the way, why were you tangling up and twisting up a while ago?
1: I was opening the newspaper and there's a cord that tight, and yeah, then I remembered that when you have something in a circle like this, then you could play cat's cradle with it.
0: Okay.
1: Where you wrap it around your thumb and little fingers, and then you take up this and you take up that. We used to play it in school with elastic bands and cord, and then you pull it
0: wrap
1: so,
0: it around.
1: And then you put this around so and around so, and then you take it out back
0: to the thumb,
1: and then you put the fingers in
0: your
1: pointed
0: finger,
1: and then you pull out the little finger now, and it comes up, and you have two diamonds right there.
0: Up.
1: See my two diamonds?
0: Yeah.
1: And then I ask Karine if she do it, and she'd turn up her nose after me, say, Pharaoh never looks so ill shaped.
0: Never used to play it.
1: Is cord I using? We usually use elastic band then.
0: Yeah.
1: But
0: you got
1: cat's
0: it done.
1: Cradle. 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
3: Thank you very much, Siobhan. You know, the Conference of Kavanaugh's Craters are confounding and confusing the motorists getting from East Avenue to get across Spanish Town Road to continue up Maxfield Avenue because they don't know which way to turn. Some of them are actually turning into the oncoming traffic to avoid the craters altogether, so that needs attention. And then just by the Waltham Park Road, Spanish Town Road intersection, again, another confusing situation because the motorists are not obeying the traffic lights nor the lines there, so that needs to be paid attention to. Siobhan, back to you.
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7: Coming up in Newsline 7 this morning, Water Minister warns that parts of the corporate area could go days without water if drought conditions persist and water levels at the two main catchment facilities continue to decline. Gunman shot and killed during reported confrontation with the police in Nain, St. Elizabeth. JMDA giving Industrial Disputes Tribunal 3 weeks to hand down its decision on the dispute over overtime and incentive payments. Former Venezuelan president and wife ask judge to dismiss drug trafficking indictment against them on grounds of immunity as leader and first lady of a foreign country. And in the financial report at 7:15, MSME Alliance urges members to stock up early for Christmas as shipping costs soar. Newsline 7 is your 30-minute news package, which today includes major news brought to you by

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0: I'm Paula Ann Porter-Jones. And these are the latest stories from the Radio Jamaica News Center. Minister of Water, Environment and Climate Change Matthew Samuda is warning that parts of the corporate area could go days without water if drought conditions persist and water levels at the country's two main catchment facilities continue to decline. As of yesterday, the Mona Reservoir was at 43.1% of capacity, while the Hermitage Dam stood at 35.4%. Mr. Samuda says additional water restrictions could be imposed if the levels fall below a critical point. He says the measures would be necessary to prevent the remaining supply, or rather to preserve the remaining supply and prevent the situation from worsening.
2: If you go below 30 or 20%, then you get into very serious restrictions, days at a time without supply. And that's not what anybody wants, so you are praying for rain and you are working on all of the other solutions that are available to you. We have pulled the files of every single extraction license in Jamaica, but focused obviously on the southeast because of the current stresses, where if there are private holders of wells that are not extracting the full volume, the government will step in to ensure that we're able to extract from those other sources to ease the strain.
0: Minister of Water, Environment and Climate Change, Matthew Samuda. And Mr. Samuda is expressing confidence that Kingston and St. Andrew will be drought resilient within the next 18 months. He says the investment is being made in Rio Cobre, St. Catherine and Yala, St. Thomas to increase the pumping of water in the corporate area to ensure a more reliable supply.
2: Then you'll have sufficient supply to meet not just current demand, but future demand once Rio Cobre turns on. Now, there are two other elements that we believe that have to be dealt with to achieve this full resilience. One is replacement of the Yalas pipeline that was laid in the 1980s and is nearing the end of its useful life. The second one is a significant increase in storage, and I want you to think of it as primary and secondary storage. The primary storage will include the construction of a new Hermitage Dam wall, which we'll see the more than doubling of the capacity of that facility. That facility, the construction period associated with it, from what the engineers and construction team has told me, the construction of that new Hermitage Dam will take 7 years. The other major facility is Mona 2.
0: Minister of Water, Environment and Climate Change, Matthew Samuda. Businesses across the island are feeling the impact of prolonged drought conditions, with some enterprises being severely affected by water shortages. State Minister in the Ministry of Industry, Investment and Commerce, Delano Sievright, says the situation is particularly challenging for businesses in areas experiencing significant water lockoffs. Minister Sievright is urging businesses to store enough water to support their operations during periods of disruption.
3: But also beyond that, to get additional storage containers and tanks and so on, so that they can effectively run their businesses. We have also explained to them that given the current regulations, that there are strict restrictions on use of water, on activities that should not be pursued.

0: will mean, and that you need more storage containers, more tanks, and so on, to ensure that you have water, to ensure that your businesses can operate effectively.
1: He says persons in the construction sector have been seeking clarification on water restrictions and the impact they will have on their operations.
0: And I know Minister Samuda and the team at the Ministry of Water and the National Water Commission have been clarifying some of those issues. And two, we have gotten a lot of concerns from workers and others about the extreme heat within which they have to work in. And I know that the sector is very cognizant of that issue. And many construction companies and many persons involved in project management have sought to ensure that the workers get the necessary breaks where necessary to ensure that they're not negatively impacted health-wise by the very hot conditions within which they have to operate.
1: State Minister in the Ministry of Industry, Investment and Commerce, Delano Sievright. The Jamaica Medical Doctors Association is giving the Industrial Disputes Tribunal about 3 weeks to hand down its decision on the dispute on overtime and incentive payments. JMDA President Dr. Jubilee Brown-Service says the doctors are restive over the lengthy wait for the IDT to hand down a judgment. Prince Moore has details.
2: Dr. Brown-Service says having waited 5 months, she believes 6 months is a reasonable cutoff time. The JMDA and the Ministry of Health have been locked in a dispute over the issue from 2023, and the matter had been referred to the IDT by the Minister of Labor, Pernell Charles Jr. The doctors had also demanded the reinstatement of incentive allowance, which was reportedly unilaterally removed by the government. When the JMDA made the submission to the IDT earlier this year, trade unionist Lambert Brown, who represented the doctors, argued that they were forced to work beyond their specific shifts at times, noting that the government's 15-hour per week overtime policy, if applied to doctors, could lead to chaos in the public health sector. He told the IDT that doctors were currently being paid 2021 overtime rates. The JMDA is pushing for the IDT to make an award of $31 billion in back money for overtime, while the government's calculation for retroactive overtime payment for the doctors is $23 billion. Prince Moore, Radio Jamaica News.
1: Thank you, Prince. A gunman was shot and killed during a reported confrontation with the police in Nain, St. Elizabeth yesterday. The incident followed the reported murder of a taxi operator who was allegedly shot by one of two men posing as passengers. Police say the taxi operator was traveling from Mandeville to Junction shortly before 5 o'clock yesterday afternoon with the two men aboard. One of the passengers reportedly pulled a gun and shot the driver. He died on the spot. The two men then reportedly jumped from the vehicle and fled into nearby bushes. The police were alerted and quickly launched a pursuit. Commanding officer for the St. Elizabeth Police, Superintendent Coolidge Minto, says the chase ended in a confrontation during which one of the men was shot and wounded.
3: Two suspects that ran from the vehicle ran in the direction of Alpart. Police who were on operation in this area responded immediately, and within minutes, one of the suspects shot and injured. The other suspect is still at large. I want to appeal to the citizens who live in this area. We're told that the individual is wearing a mask. He's in a jeans pants, which is washed out, and a washed out shirt. And so anybody who may have seen any person fitting that description in terms of clothing, we're asked to make contact to the police immediately.
1: Commanding officer for the St. Elizabeth Police, Superintendent Coolidge Minto, the wounded man later died. A 48-hour curfew has been imposed on a section of the St. John's Road area in St. Catherine in response to Tuesday night's shooting death of a man in the area. Detectives believe the shooting may be gang-related. The curfew started at 6 p.m. yesterday and continues until 6 p.m. on Friday. The boundaries of the curfew are north from the intersection of Willowdean Thruway and Featherbed Lane onto Job Lane to the intersection of Job Lane and Villa Road, Sunnyside, east from the intersection of Job Lane and Villa Road along an imaginary line about 800 meters to Clayton Crescent, Willowdean. It continues south from the intersection of St. John's Road and DuPont Drive, traveling along an imaginary

0: Imaginary line about 600 meters to Clayton Crescent, and west from Clayton Crescent, continuing along Willowdene Thruway about 900 meters until the intersection of Willowdene Thruway and Featherbed Lane. And a 48-hour curfew has been imposed on a section of the Old Harbor Road community in St. Catherine. It started at 6 p.m. yesterday and runs until tomorrow at 6 p.m. The curfew runs north from the intersection of Valdez and Old Harbor Roads to the intersection of Valdez and St. John's Roads, east from the intersection of Valdez and St. John's Roads to the intersection of St. John's Road and the Spanish Town Bypass Road. It takes the intersection of Spanish Town Bypass Road and St. John's Road to the Old Harbor Road roundabout and west from the roundabout to the intersection of Old Harbor and Valdez Roads. An 18-year-old electrician from Benbow, Guy's Hill, St. Catherine, has been charged with burglary and assault with intent to rape. He is Kenardo Morgan, otherwise known as Kenny. Police reports say that about 2:20 Friday morning, August 28, a woman awoke to find Morgan standing over her in her bedroom. The police say the woman struggled with Morgan. During the struggle, he allegedly bit her finger, causing bruising and swelling. She raised an alarm, prompting him to flee. Investigators say Morgan had entered the house through a bathroom window, which he allegedly pried open. He was arrested later that day after being pointed out. Morgan was subsequently charged following a question and answer session conducted in the presence of his attorney. He is scheduled to appear in the St. Catherine Parish Court tomorrow. Former Venezuelan President Nicolas Maduro and his wife asked a judge yesterday to dismiss the drug trafficking indictment against them on the grounds that they have immunity as the leader and first lady of a foreign country. In papers filed in Manhattan Federal Court, lawyers for Maduro said a judge was required by law to reject the indictment because it cannot be brought against a foreign leader. Maduro and his wife are scheduled to go on trial on drug trafficking charges on June 1 next year. Judge Alvin K. Hellerstein has set oral arguments for November 17 on motions to dismiss the indictment. 63-year-old Maduro and his 69-year-old wife, Celia Flores, have been held at a Brooklyn jail since U.S. forces seized them from their Caracas home in a middle-of-the-night raid in early January and brought them to New York. In separate papers filed yesterday, lawyers for Flores said she too has immunity from U.S. prosecution on sovereign immunity grounds. And those are the stories from the Radio Jamaica News Desk at this time. 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Live safe, live easy. Halchane Burke, what is the traffic update, sir?
1: Well, Paula, we got up Hagley Park Road to use Eastwood Park Road. No challenge there. Getting along Red Hills Road, we had to get through a chasm just by the intersection to get onto Washington Boulevard, where the flow was free getting down to the Malines Road intersection. But if you're coming up from the Patrick Drive end, it's a deluge of vehicles in that vicinity. Shorten Drive is offering good movement, and as we continue along Malines Road to look at the situation along Red Hills, we're seeing that there's a steady stream of vehicles getting down that area. Paula, back to you.
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0: And now the details. The Micro, Small and Medium-Sized Enterprises Alliance is urging import-dependent businesses to move quickly to secure their Christmas inventory amid continued high shipping costs. President Antoinette Hamilton says members have reported shipping costs more than doubling in recent months. She says some businesses are now paying more than $10,000, up from

0: just over $5,000 previously. Hamilton says businesses are absorbing much of the increase because they cannot pass on the full cost to customers. She says the higher shipping expenses are putting additional pressure on business profitability.
1: And what we can say is that the shipping costs continue to remain firm. It is not decreasing, and it may increase, especially if it is that the conflict in the Middle East continues. So instead of waiting until late October, November to place your order for December, which is usually a very busy time for some entrepreneurs and some business owners in terms of sales and demand, it is imperative that if you can, if you have the cash flow, or even if you don't have it and you can access it by some means, it is recommended that you order your shipments early, get in your inventory early so that you're not stuck in that busy season.
0: Ms. Hamilton says businesses are also facing delays in receiving their goods as a backlog at the wharf adds to the pressure.
1: And also with the uncertainty in the Middle East, certain shipping lines are taking longer to reach. So, and it's not just affecting Jamaica.
0: President of the Micro, Small and Medium-Sized Enterprises, MSME Alliance, Antoinette Hamilton. Guardian Holdings has appointed Dominic Rampersad as its new chairman. Rampersad will succeed Robert Almeida, who will complete his term as chairman on September 30. He will assume the position on October 1. Rampersad has more than 30 years of experience in executive leadership, strategy, finance operations, technology, and business development. Caribbean Airlines is reporting strong performance on the domestic air bridge between Trinidad and Tobago, carrying more than 75,000 passengers during August. The state-owned airline says 75,149 passengers traveled between the two islands during the peak 2026 summer travel season. The August performance follows a strong July, when Caribbean Airlines transported 66,814 passengers between the islands. The airline says it increased capacity in phases in response to anticipated demand, with further increases in August. Caribbean Airlines says the approach allowed it to accommodate peak travel demand, provide greater access to seats, and maintain reliable connectivity between the islands. Banks and cambios are selling the U.S. dollar for $159.15 and the Canadian dollar for $114.45 today. Meanwhile, the pound will be selling for $214.24, and the going rate for the euro will be $184.23. And finally, the Dutch Central Bank has moved billions of dollars worth of its gold reserves out of North America, describing the move as part of its preparations for potential crises amid growing global political tensions. The bank says about 86 metric tons of gold were transferred from New York and Ottawa to London between March and August. It says more than 27 tons were physically removed from the United States and Canada to its heavily guarded vault at a military base in the Netherlands near Zeist. A similar amount was then transferred from the Netherlands to London. And those are the stories from the Radio Jamaica News Desk at this time. We thank our friends from Quartz Ready Cash, ready when you are, for taking care of the financial report. It's 20 minutes after 7, time for the Breakfast Sports Report, courtesy of KFC's Big League Promotion. KFC, it's finger licking good.
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3: Good morning, everyone, and here now is your Breakfast Sports. Craig Butler and the Phoenix Sports Management and Football Academy are to no longer act on behalf of reggae boy DeJuan Whisper Richards in any capacity. That's the word from the Jamaican international and his new management, who have formally notified the Jamaica Football Federation that he has cut ties with longtime agent Butler. Garfield Jones reports.
4: The long-standing partnership between Reggae Boy

0: John Whisper Richards and Craig Butler seemed to have run its course. In a letter to the JFF dated September 2, 2026, Richards confirmed the change from being represented by Craig Butler and Phoenix Sports Management and Football Academy will take effect immediately. The 20-year-old player, who only yesterday confirmed a move to AFC Wimbledon from Chelsea, noted that going forward, all official correspondence tied to his national team representation is to be routed through his father, Odile Richards, operating under the Riches and Royals Sports Management. The letter also asked the JFF and other relevant governing bodies to update their records to reflect the new arrangement. When contacted on Wednesday, Richards of Riches and Royals Sports Management confirmed that the change has been made.
1: Yeah, man, I can confirm that my son asked me to help him with his career going forward now. And yes, I'm confirming that I'm doing so. The move from Phoenix, my mutual understanding, him just decide that he wants to do something different in his career. And his professional own really start at 23. So he has 3 more years of development going forward now.
0: The move away from Butler to his father's management team came as a surprise, based on a strained relationship with his father after the Phoenix Sports Management and Football Academy took total charge of his career a few years ago.
1: You can knock on my door all the time, you know. I'm just being a father to my son, and when he come knocking, all I did was open the door.
0: When asked if there was any bad blood between the player and Phoenix Sports Management, the senior Richards says he's not aware of anything as such, and he didn't check as he's concentrating on what is ahead.
1: I tend to deal with him on his life going forward and what he should do to better himself, to become a better person. What happened in the past remains in the past.
0: However, there is still one more piece of business to be done where Richards and Butler is concerned, as the English FA will need more information for the two to be separated. According to an email from the English FA seen by TVJ Sports, the termination must be mutually agreed between both parties and then submitted by the agent via their FA agent portal account.
2: Meanwhile, Craig Butler has confirmed that another reggae boy, Leon Bailey, has completed a permanent move to Greek champions Olympiacos from English side Aston Villa. The transfer was finalized in the closing hours of the transfer window on Tuesday, with the 29-year-old Jamaican signing a contract running until June 2029.
3: Proud to say that Leon Bailey's transfer, we've just completed it, and he is now Olympiacos players. We're going to Greece, where the Spartans are from. So we've been to Belgium, Austria, Germany, Spain, England, and Rome, and now we're going to Greece. Yeah, Athens.
2: Craig Butler, agent for reggae boy Leon Bailey. Bailey had been left out of Villa's preseason tour of the Far East as the club worked to complete a switch to Hull City, but that deal collapsed. He joined Villa from Bayer Leverkusen for £25 million 5 years ago and played a key role in the club's run to Champions League qualification during the 2023-24 season. He spent the first half of last season on loan at Italian side AS Roma before returning to Villa in January. In total, Bailey made 123 Premier League appearances for Aston Villa, 51 of those as a substitute. Young reggae boys Tyrese Campbell and Roman Burrell were on target for Charlton Athletic and Queen's Park Rangers respectively in the English Championship on Wednesday. Campbell scored the equaliser for Charlton in the 69th minute in their come from behind 1-1 draw with West Bromwich Albion. The 22-year-old was scoring his third league goal in his fourth match of the season. He has scored 4 goals in total so far this season for Charlton, having also registered a goal in the EFL Cup. Meanwhile, Burrell netted a brace for Queen's Park Rangers in their 2-1 win over Cardiff City. Burrell scored in the 36th and 53rd minutes for QPR. The 25-year-old was scoring his first goals of the season for the club. Some athletics news now. Two-time World's 200-meter champion Sherika Jackson has ended her 2026 season following the injury she sustained at the Lausanne Diamond League meet in Switzerland on August 21. Jackson pulled up with an apparent hamstring injury while contesting the 200 meters at the meet. The 32-year-old was taken off the track in a wheelchair by medical staff after falling to the track. Jackson posted on her Instagram page that she was calling it a season, noting, "Not how I wanted to end my 26th season, but this is my journey, but still having a little faith and hope, so that's a start. Until next season, I guess." End quote. She had season's best of 10.81 seconds for the 100 meters and 21.87 for the 200 meters. National sprint hurdles record holder Akira Nugent and young rising sprinter Lavanya Williams secured victories on Wednesday at the Serbia Athletics meeting. Nugent, the 2025 World Indoor 60-meter hurdles bronze medalist, produced a season's best of 12.56 seconds to win the 100-meter hurdles ahead of American Rania Jones, 12.71.
4: Britain in 7 and Claudio Voschinuk of Poland in 8. And no surprise to see the athlete in lane 3, Akira Nugent, starting to pull clear, but Victoria Forster there also going well. Close falls battle in the women's 100-meter hurdles. You can see it came down to Nugent and Jones in the end. Well, the results giving us Akira Nugent as a winner.
2: Jamaica secured Aquinella in the women's 100 meters, which was done as a timed final, with Inform Williams winning in 11 seconds flat, as compatriot Sabrina Dockery ended second in 11.11.
4: Away they go. In clean starts, and as we'll see who's powering through here over this latter half, looks pretty level at the moment. Alonso in lane 3. Is it Alonso? But out on the outside, Williams came through to take victory. See her out there, second from the outside. She was actually off to a brilliant start as well. She led, really.
2: On the men's side, which was also contested as a timed final, Kadrian Golson crossed the line second in 10.04 behind South African Bayanda Walaza, who clocked a personal best equaling 9.89. And in some tennis news, two-time defending champion Arina Sabalenka earned one of the quickest Grand Slam wins of her career, thrashing U.S. Open debutant Polina Iachenko in the second round. Sabalenka coasted to a 6-1, 6-1 victory over the 22-year-old qualifier in 53 minutes. Third seed Jessica Pegula continued her quest for a maiden Grand Slam singles title with a comfortable 6-3, 6-1 victory over fellow American Sofia Kenin. Pegula also has a shot of replacing Sabalenka as world number one if she wins the title. And that's where we leave the courts for this morning. And I am Jermaine Brown.
5: Thank you, Jermaine. We recap Newsline 7. Water Minister warns that parts of the corporate area could go days without water if drought conditions persist and water levels at the two main catchment facilities continue to decline. Gunman shot and killed during reported confrontation with the police in Nain, St. Elizabeth. JMDA giving Industrial Disputes Tribunal 3 weeks to hand down its decision on the dispute over overtime and incentive payments. Former Venezuelan president and wife ask judge to dismiss drug trafficking indictment against them on grounds of immunity as leader and first lady of a foreign country. Newsline 7 is your 30-minute news package. 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

0: jalapeno, caramel, and cinnamon. Just add water and enjoy coffee full of flavor. I dare ya.
1: And it's time to welcome M to the Lee. No, M to the Illy. Hello, Emily Shields.
2: Good morning to you, Aunt Pernie. I forgot to say it last week. You're

0: early on doing that.
1: Oh, look here, that Camille lady from Bellevue is crazy. I love her. I absolutely love her.
0: Oh God.
1: Thank you. That was
0: so good and so right with all of the symptoms that one goes through in this peri- and postmenopausal period. I had to look good. We couldn't believe it's my PP turned pretty.
1: All right. For the people who are wondering what Emmy's talking about, Camille Buchanan from Bellevue got me to act in a little skit as Aunt Primmy. Yes, man. Cho. Me no know what did that. That was fun. Anyway.
0: So, good morning, future man. You know nothing what we're talking about.
2: I do. I saw the video.
1: You saw the video?
2: I saw the video, though.
0: Oh, you saw the video.
2: I did.
0: And you saw the brass strap down to the mid.
1: The drop down.
2: I did.
1: Hold on.
0: It's
2: that
0: the heat. Good morning.
2: Morning
0: as well, in studio there. Who's in studio with you?
2: Kareen,
1: the producer.
0: Morning, Carver. Good morning to the listeners. Good morning.
1: Okay.
0: Yes.
1: So, sometimes we have fun as we work through as media people, and we do what we think is right, and most times it goes unnoticed by the world. But sometimes it works well. And in the paper, we see where the diaspora is honoring our dearly departed colleague. I'm trying to find the story as I'm talking to you. There's going to be a diaspora memorial scholarship in honor of Dervon Malcolm, which is absolutely awesome and where it should be. So well deserved. On the other hand, there's this brouhaha because somebody else in media thought that it was a great idea to go on social media with all kind of scandalous things. And it has made so many of us just outraged and crazy. I mean, apart from in poor taste, nobody can sue the person for those kinds of comments. What recourse is there?
0: Well, I am so glad I don't quite know. What the comments are. So glad. Because increasingly, I encourage everybody, you need to decide what you're going to read, what you're going to view. And for me, you know, the sources are so important. When I follow international media, I have my core sources. You cannot get me use an hour of my life to watch some of what passes as publication on social media. So we have to learn to save ourselves sort of the emotional turmoil. But for those who have seen this thing, I won't even say that it is the beauty of the democracy because there's nothing beautiful about it if it is as you are representing. I don't know who this person is and what the person is minded to say, but there's so much misery out there, my God. But you ask, if anybody can sue.
1: Yes.
0: It depends on what said, who can be identified.
1: He called names.
0: Right. Well, even if you don't call names, people can still sue if right-thinking members of the society can identify an individual and if the individual's reputation has been tarnished by the publication, then that person can sue. Understandably, the publication, if it dealt with anything concerning the person Dervon Malcolm, as we knew Dervon Malcolm in life, then Dervon's estate cannot bring any suit against the publisher for Dervon's name.
1: Why?
0: Because defamation is a tort. It's a wrong that affects the reputation of the person. So it's a personal wrong. So if you die, then
1: your
0: representative cannot bring a claim based on what somebody has said about you, even if the thing was said whilst you're alive, that the claim or the possibility of the claim has died with that individual.
1: So the individual has to bring the claim.
0: But even if
1: the individual.
0: Huh?
1: The live person. The claim, I would have to bring that claim. I would have to be living and the one to bring the claim.
0: You'd have to be living. If it is that you started a claim in life and the claim was fully decided and the court awarded damages of X and those monies were unpaid, then I think those monies, because the matter was completed, your estate could claim those unpaid sums as part of estate and to distribute based on whoever is to get. But if the claim was started when the person was alive, it didn't finish, then that claim dies with the individual. But there are other claims that survive the individual's death. So if you had a breach of contract or any other claim in the court before your death, then upon your death, a personal representative or an executor, if you had a will, can step in your shoes and continue the claim in court. Yeah, so that is as regards, I don't know if anything is unsavory or reputationally damaging has been published about Durvan, then nothing can come from anybody for Durvan. But if there are other people who are named by this particular publication, or if there are other people who can be identified and whose reputation has been diminished in the eyes of right-thinking members of the society, then those individuals can seek to bring a claim in libel against the publisher of that information. Yeah?
1: Understood.
0: And perhaps that is the way, you know, that one needs to go.
1: Well, the way that we should go as a society is the way that the diaspora is doing. It's on page, 9 of the Observer. An initiative to honor the memory of veteran broadcaster Durvan Malcolm, who died last week following a period of illness, got underway on Tuesday in New York during a meeting involving representatives of 19 diaspora organizations. They have decided to establish the Durvan Malcolm Diaspora Memorial Scholarship in Journalism and Media Practice, recognizing his close ties with the diaspora during his more than 30-year career.
0: Yes.
1: And that is just absolutely awesome. So I want to, people can follow that the example.
0: Well deserved. It's just, it's the world of extremes. You know, there are people who are bent on, who are just so great at honoring people and the legacy. And there are those on the other side who will just dig up, rehash, create things that never existed. And such is the world in which we live, which is why the Prime Minister has come on board extremely late to talk about the dangers of this world where everybody is a publisher. I've been warning about this thing for about 10 years now. It's not that our forefathers, it's not that 2,000 years ago these things couldn't be created, because any society that creates language, that creates money, that could build pyramids, that could build ziggurat, that could make those sophisticated clocks, they were brighter than people know. They're not as bright as them big toe. But there's a good reason why we didn't have this particular space where everybody's talking at the same time and everybody says something. You say things without a filter.
1: So we cannot continue like this. You're talking about it later?
0: Eh?
1: You're talking about it later?
0: Let us see where the spirit leads. Catch me on the hotline.
1: Alright. Thank you so
0: much. Bye-bye, Miss Prinny. I'm Prinny.
1: Lord, me darling, me child. Alright, me go listen.
0: Alright, my dear darling.
1: Yes, me love. Emily Shields, I help we inside here. So today.
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3: Thank you very much, Shivani. No, we are just by the intersection of Manning Seal Road and Constant Spring Road, where we're seeing that there's road work that's taking place in the southbound lanes. So that's blocked off. So all the motorists coming down

0: Constant Spring Road have to be using the northbound lanes. So motorists coming from West Avenue to get up to the Mannings Hill Road intersection, well, they have to be sharing the road with those motorists. And you can imagine the confluence of vehicles in that area. So we're asking the motorists to please exercise patience and caution, especially since the traffic lights are not working at this time. As a matter of fact, there are grates that are blocking off that area and tape. And we saw some motorists actually moving the tape to get by that area. So please just advise that you have to go down the northbound lanes and share that area at this time. Now, here is your traffic tidbit for today. If you are going to be using a roundabout, here is the priority. Traffic already circulating inside the roundabout always has the right of way. So give way to the approaching traffic on your right before entering. And that's your traffic tidbit for today. A little later on, we'll be heading to St. Elizabeth to link with Melville Harris. So until then, Shivani, it's right back to you.
1: 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Who are you going to cuss? Who are you going to cuss?
2: Tell Shane Burke, may I try to figure out when I go cuss him? Probably I'll cuss him like another next time him come on.
1: Oh, wait, you know Al Shane?
2: No, it's alright, man. Me tell you. Know yourself, me tell you. One Al Shane.

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This week on JCF Now, we're talking back to school safety and preparations with our guests, Superintendent Mark Harris, Commanding Officer for the St. Andrew Central Division, and Deputy Superintendent Natalie Palmer, Administrative Officer for the division. They will discuss the division's back-to-school plans, including police presence around schools, traffic management, safety in busy town centers and transport hubs, and measures to protect students as they travel to and from school. 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Join the discussion on JCF Now this Thursday at 8 p.m. on

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1: And chocolate mix, instant smiles, instant happiness. 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

0: good. Pull up.
1: With us inside Mindful Mornings, today we have Dr. Kazara. It's Dr. Brian Kazara, president of the Jamaica Psychiatric Association. Morning, Doc. How you do? Hello, Doc? Hello?
2: Yes, hello. Good morning.
1: Good morning. There you are. Okay, Doc, I see this topic that Karine come give me, and I'm asking her, what is she talking about? Never heard of this. Sure, she never make it up? Postpartum OCD, postpartum obsessive compulsive disorder, Doc? What?
2: Yes. It's a real condition, but one that we often don't talk about.
1: So this is different from postpartum, it's not postpartum depression, I don't call it anymore. What do you refer to it as again?
2: Still postpartum? No, you're correct. Mm-hmm. It is different from postpartum depression. That's a condition in which someone experiences a form of depression after having had a baby. And it's important for us to note it is more intense and more persistent than some of the temporary changes that we call baby blues. In postpartum depression, people oftentimes will say they have sad mood, they are no longer engaging in things that they enjoy, they have reduced energy, they may have issues concentrating, their sleep might be disturbed, they may have reduced appetite, and they also may have these thoughts of guilt or worthlessness. So that's postpartum depression, but postpartum OCD is a whole other condition.
1: What is it?
2: Okay, so postpartum obsessive compulsive disorder, or postpartum OCD, is when someone experiences what we call obsessive thoughts. And this occurred after pregnancy. So they wouldn't have had these kind of thoughts until after pregnancy. When we talk about obsessive thoughts, these are thoughts that are unwarranted. These thoughts are distressing. And they keep having these thoughts over and over again. It's not just a one-time thing. And it usually causes a lot of anxiety. And in order to combat that anxiety, the mother may start engaging in repeated behaviors. And we call those behaviors compulsions. So those are the obsessions and those are the compulsions. I'll just give you one example. A mother might have the repeated thought that her child will become contaminated or become seriously ill. And therefore, she will start the compulsion of washing everything around her excessively. So there you have the obsession, and then you also have the compulsion.
1: But so clearly I'm going to be worried. This baby is susceptible, in theory, to a whole heap of things, dirt and germs and all of those. What's wrong with being particular about the cleanliness and the condition in which baby is?
2: That's an excellent question you're asking. So as you rightly would say, any new mother is going to be cautious or concerned for her child's health, and that should be expected. But in a mother who has postpartum obsessive compulsive disorder, a lot of times these thoughts are particularly intense. And sometimes the reality is that these thoughts can be very unwarranted, meaning that they're having these thoughts, but there's no real evidence to suggest that they need to be having these thoughts. And many times these thoughts can be particularly distressing because the thoughts they're having may conflict with their value system.
1: Come, tell us some of the thoughts, Doc.
2: All right, so some of the common examples of the thoughts they may have, again, is that their child may become contaminated. They may think that their child may become ill, even though the doctors have suggested that there's nothing to worry about. They may expect that the child may get into an accident or harm may come to the baby. And even sometimes they may have thoughts that they want to harm the baby. Now, they don't really have the genuine intention of harming the baby, but that thought might enter. And as you can imagine, that can be very distressing. And then now some of the compulsions we might see is they're always checking on the baby, right? Not just regularly, as would be expected, but almost all the time, many, many, many times in a short period of time. They may repeatedly wash or clean. They may be continually asking for reassurance from family members or the doctor.

0: hard time because it sounds like how I was after each of my children, and it sounds like the normal way to, like, it's understandable. So I checking on the baby, holy potato. What, the baby knew and me knew too. So you're saying that perhaps I had postpartum OCD? Or is it that many of us have it and we don't realize? Aren't we just labeling something that might be regular?
1: No, you know, what we know from research is that this isn't a condition that affects most mothers, right? It's only a minority of mothers that will experience it. One of the best ways to distinguish it from, I guess, just the typical caution that would come with having a new child is that it's often associated with a great degree of dysfunction. So you actually are becoming a less effective mother because of it. You may ignore other important and essential aspects of caring for your child because you're pouring too much time and energy into these compulsions, and that you really can't help it. I think what will happen with a mom is, yes, she'll be very attentive. Yes, she may check regularly, but she also is able to function otherwise in her life and as a mother. But someone with postpartum OCD, oftentimes these compulsions take over her life and take over her ability to function as a mom. So it's really the intensity and excessive nature of these thoughts and these actions that differentiate it.
0: So you're
1: from
0: saying
1: the typical cautiousness.
0: Changing the nappy all the time, if I use a nappy.
1: Well, there's a difference between
0: changing diapers all the time and not feeding the baby.
1: Right. And there's a difference between changing the diapers when it's required and then just doing it even when it's not required. So I think most persons would agree that changing a diaper 10 times in 1 hour, for instance, and you're only doing it because you have the thought that the child could become contaminated, even though there's no evidence of that. I think most of us would agree that kind of crosses the line from just being a cautious mom.
0: Most things, when we think about OCD, we think about things having to do with cleanliness and with things having to be this particular way all the time. And I like practical examples, Doc. So what else might I see a young mother doing that might say to me, this is maybe she needs to talk to somebody. So
1: right.
0: OCD is often a joke that we have to arrange everything in a particular way, but we're not referring to that. Everything needs to be lined up on the shelf, for example. That doesn't also suggest it's usually about illness or the possibility of illness or harm to the baby?
1: You know, it presents itself in many, many ways, and that's the truth. So what you're looking for more than anything is the pattern of someone who has these thoughts that they don't want, and that's important to remember. These are thoughts that are distressing to them, and they would rather not have, but they can't ignore them no matter what, and they have them all the time. And then in order to deal with those thoughts, they start engaging in repeated behavior again and again. And they can manifest in a lot of ways. One of the ways we can look at is safety. They may, for whatever reason, feel as though them and the child are not safe at home, even though there's nothing to indicate otherwise. And so they check the lock, you know, a couple of times, every few minutes. They have to keep going to the door to check again and again. That can interfere with sleep. That can interfere with their ability just to function. That's a very clear example.
0: Okay.
1: So it can present in many ways, but that's a typical pattern. Just having these unwanted thoughts all the time that they can't ignore,
0: and
1: engaging in repeated behavior.
0: How do I help? What do I say and what do I not say?
1: Okay, great. So the first thing is to focus on listening. That's the most important thing. Just listen before you start worrying about what to say or what not to say. And you want to listen without judgment, and you're trying not to interrupt them. You're trying just to understand. A lot of times people think they need to be trying to immediately fix what they think is an issue. What's most important is listening and allowing them to have that channel to talk to someone. What you want to do is to remind them that even if they have these thoughts, because sometimes these thoughts are distressing, that these thoughts don't characterize what type of mother they are.
0: Because
1: right?
0: That can make it worse. I'm no having a different kind of mental challenge because of the thoughts.

0: From the BBC. Britain's Prime Minister Andy Burnham is meeting President Macron of France in London with curbing irregular migration high on the agenda. France is deploying a new team of police officers to its western beaches to try to stop migrants on large, overcrowded vessels from crossing to the Channel to Britain. The two leaders are also expected to discuss closer economic ties between Britain and the EU. Japan is planning to introduce tougher driving tests for some motorists aged over 75 to curb rising number of accidents involving elderly people. These would include checks on how they use the accelerator and brake pedals. The American feminist writer and activist Gloria Steinem has died at the age of 92. One of the most prominent figures in the women's movement of the 60s and 70s, she campaigned for gender equality and abortion rights. Judy Frankel looks back at her life.
1: Gloria Steinem never craved the limelight. She said she hated public speaking and was afraid of conflict. And yet she became one of the most visible figures in the women's movement, leading marches and arguing passionately to give women equal rights in law, politics, education and the home. Her feminist awakening came in 1969, when, as co-founder of the New York magazine, she went to cover a hearing of young women talking about their own experiences of having an abortion.
0: Up to 800 North Sea workers remain above a new weight limit for offshore helicopter travel, less than 2 months before the rules come into force. From November, workers must weigh no more than 124 kilograms, including clothing and footwear. The limit was introduced after warnings that Coast Guard rescue equipment could not safely winch heavier workers to safety. That's the latest BBC World News.
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0: A celebration of lifelong learning, mental wellness, and healthy competition you don't want to miss. 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
4: 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I don't know if Hal Shane is going to speak to us because since somebody get important and start to read news now, he can't come to support netball games. We have netball games.
3: And he's also doing some stand-ups on social media.
4: He can't go to support Ludlow in basketball games because we're pion pion people. But maybe he'll speak to us about what's happening on the traffic.
3: Will you, Sir Hal Shane?
5: You know, Paula, not going to say, I stand with my friends. I support my friends in every venture, everything they do. I'm right there.
4: We support through traffic information. Go on through, boss.
5: Well, I'm supporting the motorists right now. If you're getting down Long Lane, you're going to experience some long delays because we're having long lines just inching along to get down to the intersection with Old Stonehenge Road to get into the Manor Park area. So the Manor Park looks quite good. If you're going to be using Norbrook Drive, that area, no challenge. Olivia Road also offering good movement for the motoring public. But just Emmanuel delays short. And you should have no challenge. Now let's find out what they are in St. Elizabeth with Melville Harris. Good morning, Melville.
6: Good morning, Al Shane. You know, Al Shane, you know, I hear questions being asked if I can send some radio to Kingston. But it's kind of being very costly, you know, because when it's sent by either Nutsud or by the toll road. So if persons are willing to pay the cost, we will arrange for it to be transported to Kingston. Hello?
4: Yes. Oh, boy. Behave yourself. Continue.
6: Well, I will tell you, what we are seeing in St. Elizabeth in recent days, and I mentioned when I say recent days, we have been having heavy rains across sections of St. Elizabeth, and it has left a lot of water on the roadway. So with the water, we have some small baby holes that were there before, and with the water now settling in them and vehicles traversing them, they have now gotten a little bit bigger. So motorists need to be on the lookout while traveling along most of the thoroughfares in St. Elizabeth. Traffic, where traffic is concerned, coming from either west or east of Santa Cruz region, motorists will encounter a slight delay in the center of the town. Now that the bypass road has seen some level of improvements, slight improvements, so motorists tend to use that, but there are a lot of potholes in that area. So motorists need to traverse that area with a little more sense of caution. Now, I recently visited the area of Ginger Hill, and I went down as far as where the Ginger Hill primary school is located, and because that is as a result of reports I'm getting from motorists about the condition of the road, and they are heavily concerned that traffic in that area, which cools to start pretty soon, the roadway needs some improvements, and they're hoping that the works agency, along with the municipal corporation, the member of parliament, all persons on hand need to come out, because they, as one person described it, the road banks are getting very, very, very loving, because the bush is literally shaking hands across the road. Potholes are there, breakaways are there, and with school set to begin in another couple of days, they are hoping that the situation can be addressed. Now, motorists and farmers who have to traverse the here from Ginger Hill to Pisgah along the Hundley Castle Road, they are complaining that that bit of roadway needs much improvement because there are several small breakaways riddled with potholes that are filled with water. They have described some of them as swimming pools, and they are hoping that pretty soon the councillor, the member of parliament for that area, will seek to have those roadways addressed in quick order. Now, once you get into the Newmarket era and heading back into the Whitehall era, coming into Middle Quarters, you will not encounter much of a problem going through that area. But getting out onto the

0: Middle Quarters area. There's two potholes to your right coming from Middle Quarters into the Middle Quarters roundabout that needs urgent attention. Motorists in a easterly direction tend to travel more to their right instead of utilizing the roundabout because of the potholes that are there. And they are complaining that the NWC standpipe is there, the potholes are there, and it is creating mayhem for the motoring public. Can somebody please address those situations, make life easier for the motorists? And as a word of warning to motorists, we are having rain. School reopened on Monday. Splashing is a straight-to-court offense. There's no ticket, and you could be charged for dangerous and careless driving if you splash along the roadway. Melville Harris with the Roadway Report.
1: Thank you so much, Melville, over there in St. Elizabeth. So on to the link again in the final report. Shivani, it's right back to you.
2: Thank you, Helchenberg. Thanks to Melville Harris.
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4: Ramson's product are the greatest. Me love my Ramson's. Are the best brand. Ramson's such a final.
2: And the time by Ramson's is 15 minutes after 8.
3: So it's a commentary box this morning, and every minute we're seeing pictures on socials about fire in the bush. I went hiking 2 weeks ago up in the watershed area behind the Hermitage Dam, and the bamboos were black in some places. We had to be careful how we're walking on the path because, hey, evidence of a fire that had raged through the particular area. And we keep saying, watch out in this heat. Things are easy to catch fire, but are people listening, and what can we do? Well, we've got the Conservator of Forests, he's CEO of the Forestry Department, but I prefer Conservator of Forests as the title, Ainsley Henry, with us this morning to help us understand what to look for, what to do, and what not to do. Good morning, Ainsley. How you do?
5: Good morning, Paula. I'm well, thank you. How are you?
3: I am annoyed, but sometimes it's that we don't know, and so I'm happy that you are able to help us know what to do and what not to do. So first question, Ainsley, how can an ordinary person recognize that conditions around are especially dangerous or for a bushfire, even before a fire starts? What are we seeing?
5: Well, there are two main factors to look for, and I think it's very easy in this time because it's always very hot, very dry these days, and that is one of the primary thing that helps fires to spread. The second is high wind condition, because it's easy for a fire, even a small fire, to clear a little bit of garbage in your yard to become uncontrolled because of the wind.
3: So that's one of them. Mm-hmm. Go on.
5: So I was saying that's one of the things that we're encouraging people to always be mindful of. Remember that we're in the midst of a drought. Remember that there are high winds. So every single fire has the potential to become a raging inferno.
3: I love how you closed with that second part, because that's my next question. What are some of the things that we normally do around our homes, our farms, our communities that we are not to be doing because of the risk?
5: Well, you know, you drive around Jamaica, everywhere you go, you see some smoke. And a part of why that is because Jamaicans traditionally use fire for a variety of things. In the agricultural sector, we tend to use it for clearing land, etc. But now is a really terrible time to be using fire to clear land. And you also have to be mindful, again, that when you're doing it, if you don't have the ability to control it, you must absolutely not do that. We use it to clear garbage from our yard. Having cut the yard, you know, you have the grass pile up, you then decide that you're going to light a fire. And you don't think it's going to go anywhere, but then the wind takes the ember and it goes next door, and the next thing you know, there's a big fire. The real problem there is that because we're in a drought, we have no water. And because we have no water, even the fire truck comes. Once what's in the truck is done, we find ourselves in a situation where the fire is still raging in many instances, and we just can't control it. So what we're encouraging people to do is don't light fires unless absolutely necessary. Don't light fires in open spaces. Don't throw things like lit cigarette butts out of your car window. And don't just discard of anything. And, you know, in many instances, and one of the things that we have to be careful of, one of the things that can happen in this kind of condition is that the fire gets moved from place to place. So we might have started a fire and then we rake it somewhere else and think that it's all out and walk away, and then it flares up because there were some embers there. That's a part of what it is. It's really about being mindful and remembering that it's a very dry time and it's a very hot time, so the conditions are ripe for fire.
3: So if we see the fire, a bushfire starting, what should we do first or not do?
5: Well, if it's very, very close to you and you think you can get to it and put it out, I would say do that. If you just see it in the distance, I would say call the fire department as quickly as possible, because one of the things that we don't want is for it to spread into, like, farmlands. We've seen a lot of damage done in St. Elizabeth in recent times because of these fires that are just raging out of control. Other than that, I would say certainly in areas where we the potential for fire, if we have the capacity to do, I would say let's try and do some of the things to make it so that fires are less possible. And that would be, you mentioned bamboo in your introduction, and thing about bamboo is that it sheds a lot of leaves, and because it sheds a lot of leaves, it actually creates a lot of fuel for fires. So if we've got bamboos near us or in the vicinity of areas that we know that fires occasionally crop up, it'd be a good thing to try and control some of that, some of the fuel that is there.
3: Rake it up, clear it up if we can. Because the leaves blow so easily. There's so many of them and they're so easily blowing about the place. So then, we have to wrap up, but just to reiterate, Ainsley, call the fire department. One of the first things, if it is looking like it's out of control or it's in the distance. And the number generally is 110, correct?
5: Yes.
3: 110 for the fire department. But I want to recommend that people know the number for their nearest fire station.
5: Absolutely. Because if you call the 110, you're going general. But what you need is a specific and local response if it is something that's happening near you.
3: In your area. We're wrapping up. What is the final thing you would like us to remember in this conversation about bushfires, Sir Conservator of Forests?
5: We're in the midst of a drought. Now is not the time to be lighting fires outdoors. And if you see someone doing it, please have a conversation with them. Remind them that it's not just about them. It's about our livelihoods as a people, and it's also about our living, because it destroys not just farmland, but forests. And when it does that, we all suffer.
3: Thank you very much. And say it in a way that the people can appreciate it and not get upset. No bother say, Karine, you hear that? I want you to know the whole place.
5: Absolutely.
3: Or maybe we should.
5: Maybe we should.
3: Thank you, Ainsley. Appreciated. Ainsley Henry is CEO of the Forestry Department and Conservator of Forests. Please heed the warnings and advice.
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2: 22, we'll make it 23 minutes now after 8 o'clock, folks, as we move across to have another important conversation. We're talking about coral reef this
3: Yay!
2: Morning. You excited?
3: I like diving. I love going in the reefs and
2: Okay. Mm-hmm. Yeah. Well, joining us this morning is Chanel Reyna, Coordinator, Ecosystems Management Branch at the National Environment and Planning Agency. Hey, Chanel, how are you? Good morning. Hey, morning. Chanel?
8: Hi, morning. Oh. How are you?
2: We're good. How are you doing?
8: I'm great.
2: Great. So, NEPA is observing Coral Reef Awareness Month for September. But before we get into the conversation, what exactly is coral reef for those who don't know what it is all about?
8: Coral reefs are animals that live under the water, and they have a calcium carbonate skeleton, and they also have polyps, which are the animal portion, and together, these create a physical structure

0: that protects our shoreline and provides habitat for various marine life.
1: And they also support tourism.
0: They do, because a lot of our tourists like to come to Jamaica and scuba dive.
2: Thank you very much.
3: I ain't tourists, but we love to go and dive too.
1: Right, so you said they help to protect the coastline?
0: They do. So when waves are approaching our beaches and our shorelines, our coral reef is the first line of defense, and it actually absorbs a lot of the energy from the wave, so that when it reaches our shores, it's a nice, gentle wave. And this is very important when we have storms or bad weather conditions, because this helps protect our sandy beaches, it helps protect our homes. Since a lot of Jamaica is along the coastline, it's very important for infrastructural protection.
3: And what else is happening with the coral reefs in Jamaica?
0: So in Jamaica, our corals are not doing so great. Our 2023 assessment across the island noted that corals are ranked as critical, and this is the lowest ranking based on our monitoring possible. So what we're doing is we're trying to have different initiatives that would help improve the coral ranking directly, and also raise awareness for people to help us on land, because there are certain things that you can do on land to help us make our corals be in a better position, so that the services such as coastal protection and food can be maintained for future generations to come.
3: And we love that. And are you going to be helping us across the island to understand what it is that we must do this month?
0: Yes, I will. So for this month, we have two main activities that we will be engaging. So we have night dives, which we are going to be using to observe coral spawning. And coral spawning is when the corals release their eggs and sperms into the water. This is important because by collecting the eggs and the sperms, we can fertilize the corals and reintroduce them back into the environment to give them like a head start of developing into new corals. So by us assisting the fertilization, we increase the number of corals in the ocean, the genetic diversity of the corals in the ocean, and we're hoping that doing this every year and eventually every month will increase our ranking across the island. We will also be engaging schools in communities that have sensitive reef areas, such as Port Royal and St. Anne, and we'll be allowing them to tour the Discovery Bay Marine Lab and the Port Royal Marine Labs. And this will give our youth an opportunity to see and learn about coral reefs, because the average Jamaican won't get an opportunity to go scuba diving and see the reefs. So we're trying to bring the concepts back home, starting with our youth.
1: Right. And so, Chanel, what can we do to protect our coral reef?
0: What you can do to protect your coral reef is to reduce the amount of parrotfish that you consume. Parrotfish is an important fish for the health of our reefs, and that's the simplest way that the average person can help our coral reefs. Another way is to ensure that your solid waste is disposed of properly. Because away is a place, and when you throw things away and you don't do it properly, it oftentimes ends up right in the ocean and on our reefs. And from time to time, we have to go and do underwater cleanup, and we remove so much garbage off of our coral reefs, and all of this comes from land. So those are two main ways that you can help at home to help protect our coral reefs.
1: And so what would we stand to lose if they continue to decline?
0: If we continue to decline, the first thing that we would notice is when we have a storm or a hurricane, we would lose a lot of our beaches. We already see this happening somewhere like Helsha Beach in St. Catherine, where everybody knows that Helsha used to be this large, wide, sandy beach. Right. And one of the biggest reasons for that loss is hurricane damage to our reef system, and the reef didn't get a chance to recover in time, and the sand just quickly eroded. So losing a lot of our sandy beaches is what you notice first. Another thing is, it also won't have as much fish to catch.

0: and you won't have as much fish to eat, mm-hmm. because coral reefs are a habitat. This is where the fish live, and this is where our fishermen endure their livelihoods to provide food for Jamaica. And that's a spin-off where you'll have it affecting our fishermen.
1: Yeah. Well, we're wrapping up, but who do you want to say thanks to? Who are your sponsors?
0: We have so many sponsors, and we're so grateful for them. We'd like to thank all our marine protected area managers in Alligator Head, Portland, in Montego Bay, in Arrakabeta, in Boscobel. Thank you to Couples Resort, Rio Resort. Thank you to Honeybun. We'd also like to thank Sierra Environmental. And I know I'm going to leave off a lot of people, but we're so grateful to all our sponsors and all our partnerships, and we couldn't have done any of this without them.
1: Absolutely.
0: And thank you to Juicy Patties, especially. This is their second year supporting us, and they're always supporting NEPA with all their initiatives. So very grateful for that.
1: Well, thank you too. Really appreciate the conversation, Chanel Rayner.
0: You're welcome.
1: All the best to you. Chanel is Coordinator Ecosystems Management Branch within the National Environment and Planning Agency, talking about coral reefs. It is the month where we pause to observe this very, very important initiative, why it's important for us to protect them. You know, they support tourism, provide homes for marine life, as well as protect the coastline and so on. And so, yeah, for people like Paula, who loves to do on the water things, it also should also give her an opportunity to explore and have some fun. Yeah, Omoda and Jaku SUVs are bold, stylish, and made for Jamaican roads. 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

0: 27 minutes, folks, before we get to 9 o'clock. Let's do some birthdays and some anniversaries, perhaps. This one says, morning, Siobhan and Paula. Please say happy birthday to Deanna Holness. Her birthday is today. Enough love from Margaret, Dad, Andrew, and the family from St. Mary's the Virgin and Carmen in Gregory Park. Want to say shout-outs to Mr. Vaughn Harvey in Portmore. He's celebrating today. Orlando Hilton in Trelawney is also celebrating. Corporal O'Keefe Anderson in Kingston. Here's hoping that you'll enjoy a very special day. Philip Cato of Montego Bay is celebrating. And Mrs. Jem, is it Myla in Savannah Lamar is celebrating. Hope I got your name. Enough love from Sergeant Wayne Wallace out of Trelawney. Here's hoping that you'll all live to see many more birthdays. This one says, happy birthday to my second-born, Otenio Hamilton, from South Haven, Yalas, St. Thomas, celebrating today. Enjoy coming from Tino, Mom, Debbie, and the rest of the family with a whole lot of love. Loy Mullings, folks in New York, is celebrating today. Enough love from Celine. This one says, hey, send happy birthday to Lecrae, wishing him all the very best, coming from Dad Leon, Mom, Shana K, Grandma Kareen, Aunt Melissa, Great Grand Ma, and cousins, and everybody. Enjoy a very special day from the Blake family. Conroy Holness is celebrating today. Happy birthday to you, Conroy. Here's hoping that you live to see many, many more. O'Neill Laws, aka Gramps, is celebrating today. Also, Joel, Renia, Nicardo Hall. Enough love from Porridge, that's Melisha. Enjoy a very special day. let me see now, who else is celebrating? This one says to my grandmother, mother, sister, Margaret Stevenson. He's hoping that you live to see many more from the Stevenson family. Quickly going through to see if there's another one. Morning, Ophelia. Hope you're well. Thank you. There's another one. Okay, let me go back up and see if I missed any. This one says, hey, Paula, please send happy birthday to my dearest cousin, Kevin Richards of
1: Maypen. Happy birthday to dearest cousin Kevin Richards in my hometown, Maypen.
0: Coming from Janet. All right. This one says, best of wishes to Shanae Powell, a.k.a. Tori, from St. Elizabeth, from the Smalling and Robinson family. And this one, this is the last one. Yes, it is. Happy birthday to twins. Trying to pronounce his name. Shadayan. I hope that's what it is. And Shadena. I hope I got it. If not, happiest of birthdays to both of you. Enjoy your very special day. You have birthdays, Paula?
1: Yes.
0: Who's celebrating?
1: Do you know the name Clive Boudou? He is an oldies selector, well-known, awesome selector. Mm-hmm. And it's his birthday today.
0: Oh.
1: And do you know the name Yasser Safari? No, don't do that. Don't do that. Just say yes.
0: Yes.
1: Thank you. Good. It's Yasser Safari's birthday today. I fully expected. Yes. Yes, you do. My God. Yasser's morning.
0: I do know Yasser's.
1: Happy birthday. Yeah, of course. Yeah. Of course you do. My Lord. Don't look on Kareen. No. Kareen. I'm not asking you because.
0: I do know.
1: No, Kareen, you nod your head and say yes. You know the name Yasser. Say yes. You know Yasser. Father, happy birthday, dearest Yasos.
0: Happy birthday,
1: I
0: Yasos.
1: Wish all the best to you, and yeah. I look forward to your poetry festival next year, all the way in February. But man, yeah, man, think about it from now. Happy birthday, Yasos. Oh yeah. my.
0: We know Yasos.
1: No, but yes, we know
0: we.
1: Yasos.
0: Not she.
1: Like,
0: thanks, Kareen.
1: And apparently,
0: yeah,
1: we should be happy that we know elite people who don't have time to support their friends at netball games or basketball games anymore. Mm. I guess we should be happy we work in the same space as certain people who report on traffic in the day but have high profile news anchor roles in the evenings.
0: Mm-hmm.
1: Yeah.
0: Well,
1: courtesy of Guardian General Insurance Jamaica Limited, live safe, live easy. Here's a name that more people now know as news anchor, Hal Shane Burke.
2: Thank you very much, Paula. Never that, though, you know. Never that. Never that. But just for the motoring public, Russell Heights getting down to the Barbican Road area. Quite good movement. With steady stream of vehicles getting through the intersection with East King's House Road. Bird Circle Lane, that looks good as well. Charlemont Drive all the way down to Hope Boulevard, no challenge. And we're seeing ease movement getting up Old Hope Road, getting past Jamaica College all the way up to the Papin area. And that brings us to the end of our reports for this morning. Thanks to Melville Harris, who joined us from over there in St. Elizabeth. We have had Horace Cook as our broadcast engineer, and we have been guided by JamNav, by Munaji Informatics, knowing the way. So until tomorrow, we guide you again. Take care of yourself and each other.
1: I notice he's not saying until later this evening when I come to support you at your game, Paula, against Scotiabank, as we know, your
0: time?
1: Training partner and tough team. Or Paula, later I can't come to your game because I'm going to support Ludlow at the basketball game. Or Paula, I didn't come to support to say, you when Paula, Ibex beat on the up and wiped the court with
2: take
1: us.
2: Time.
1: When Ibex soccer away on Tuesday, I don't even want to remember the trauma of that then beating that it. Ibex give us.
2: I'm there in spirit, supporting.
1: Okay.
2: Supporting and
1: all
2: sharing.
1: Right. Thank you, Sir News Uncle. Thank you. I'll come to you for your autograph later.
0: Thanks, Al Shane. 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

And we were very happy to have you around with us on our crazy Thursday journey through the morning. We flipped it on the sunny side, and the team that helped you to keep it there was pulled together by Kareen Bradford. And it included, of course, Althea McKenzie starting things off at the 5 o'clock hour with Farm Talk. We also had with us Melville Harris, Clinton Pickering, Emily Shields helped with the conversation. Dr. Brian Kazara from the Jamaica Psychiatric Association was in. Ainsley Henry, Conservator of Forests, was in. Hal Shane Burke, not talk to regular people anymore, was in with the traffic. And we also had from NEPA, Chanel Reyna, Coordinator for Ecosystems Management at the, well, I said it, from NEPA. He's Giovanni, I'm Paula Ann, and you were very welcome. And we're hoping that you will feel welcome and join us again tomorrow as we step away. Enjoy the rest of your Thursday. Let's see if we can leave you with Mortimer. I think it's the Keep That Fire Lit Mortimer song from back in 2022. Yeah, RG plays Scotia later. Best of wishes to all of you, but more RG win. Morning Scotia, love you too.

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0: A celebration of lifelong learning, mental wellness, and healthy competition you don't want to miss. 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
1: Welcome to the Hotline for today, Thursday, the 3rd September 2026. Good to be with you, listeners. Thank you so much for joining. We know that you have choices. We're happy when you come here. Happier when you find reasons to stay. 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
2: Emily's views, her position on the issues, her point of view backed up by the facts. Here are Emily's views.
1: I remember the 3rd September 2025 with the feverish atmosphere that surrounds general elections in Jamaica. And it's amazing that this event in Jamaica, between the last one and today, it is only 1 year today. At the end of this day, it will be fully 1 year since the 3rd September 2025 general elections. And that's the thing about life. Time flies. I can't even believe that we're already in the 3rd of September, so we're staring down Christmas at the moment. But there's a way in which, even though time flies, and I've said this here before, the moments are so distant in our memory that 1 year feels like 4 years or more. Yeah, but that's what it is. Just a year ago, we had the election, and a lot of assessment to be done of this Jamaica Labour Party administration, where Andrew Holness won an historic third term in government, never ever done historically by a Jamaica Labour Party government. And then approximately 6 weeks after the election, and about four weeks or so after he was sworn in, the country was hit by the most disastrous hurricane that we've ever had, Hurricane Melissa. And on top of that, there have been so many

any things that have happened internationally that have caused the economy to be in a serious crunch. And as we come upon the start of another school term, there are so many schools that are still not ready. I've listened to some concerns raised by some principals about the greenhouses really in which the children are going to be, because these temporary structures are created without the appropriate mechanism for the flow of air, and it is quite impossible for me to imagine how the children will learn under those circumstances. At the other end, we are dealing with serious drought conditions. This morning I saw on the BBC, and I do not know if you have yet seen it. If you haven't, you need to check it, because the World Meteorological Organization is now warning of a supersized El Nino as countries prepare for the impact. Supersized. They say the world has entered a danger zone of extreme weather. And this is what Antonio Guterres is warning. So the latest data on this natural weather phenomena is showing that it could be the strongest for more than 70 years and can last until February 2027. So many things are going on. I mean, our bodies feel as if they're in a crunch. The economy is in a crunch. The entire space is in a crunch. No water. And I'm just thinking, Jesus, I cannot help but remember Mrs. Fuller, remember the woman at the well? The woman at the well when Jesus heading into, where was he heading? Into Jerusalem. Probably. But he headed off with his disciples, headed off and left his disciples. And this woman who had such a bad reputation among all of the others with whom she could have associated but didn't. In the middle of the day, she was heading to get water from a well. Normally they go in the afternoon when the time is cooler. But she had to walk alone because her reputation was really in the gutters. But when Jesus asked her for water, and she said, you know, boy, I'm not allowed to give you water because of whatever. You shouldn't be asking me. And the exchange was from Jesus to her, if you drink of the living water, you'll never want again. And I couldn't help but have that play in my head that somehow we need to be tapping into the living water so that we can begin to see the ways in which there is prosperity in our lives despite what the immediate circumstances are. Yeah, we're going to have to develop some superior ability to see beyond our circumstances in these times. If not, our jaws are going to remain clenched, our shoulders are going to be in pain because of all the stress and strain that we carry. So many businesses are buckling under the pressure. So many families are not able to cope, that the business appetite has dwindled with everything that is going on. And the International Monetary Fund is telling us that the debt burden for countries all over the world, it is going to crowd out. The private sector entities is going to crowd out small countries like Jamaica, who increasingly will need to be borrowing more because of the effects of more frequent man-made disasters such as the hurricanes and those things that we see. Because some people say they are man-made. It's all the things that we've done to create these extremes of temperatures in the environment that lead us to this. Yeah, so I don't have long this morning because I'm at the National Spelling Bee competition, but I'm just moved to telling all of you, as I tell myself, to be able to survive and to thrive now. We have got to develop the capacity, if we do not yet have it, to unclench our jaws, to unfurl,
the fold of our

0: hands and to just come into rest and just know that your physical circumstances, they really don't dictate where you are. There is a vision of a different space, a different realm that we need to transpose ourselves to be able to manage the circumstances of the now. Stay with me. That those are my thoughts for now, because I have to come to base.
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0: I'm at the Jamaica Pegasus. And you heard some music in the background there. What was it, Ludlow? Was Could You Be Love? You Can Be Love? If I love you, then I must. If I love you, whether you love me or not, I love you. Yeah, it's not love for love, though. Whether you love me or not, I have love I give out in abundance. Love, patience, kindness, long-suffering too, serious perseverance. Everything that is good. Thank you for coming to join us today as we come to you from the Jamaica Pegasus. It's a National Senior Spelling Bee Competition for 2026. They're honoring a golden legacy, shaping a bold future. Jesus, I used to watch Spelling Bee. But it's a long time I don't watch Spelling Bee. Yeah? But from Jodian turned Spelling Bee champion. She a young somebody. Young somebody. Me no say a senior, Mrs. Fuller, but let me reminisce a little bit from she won it back in the day. I just remember going through the whole motions and the rounds and so forth with her, but we're talking Senior Spelling Bee Competition today, and I am so happy now to kickstart the discussion, I'm joining Mrs. Cassandra Morrison, who is Executive Director, National Council for Senior Citizens. It's a long time. I want to eyeball you, Ms. Morrison. How are you? You and I don't talk on WhatsApp all the time.
5: Yes, many times.
0: It's good to see you in person. Yes. How are
5: nice
0: you?
5: Nice to meet you. I am well, thanks.
0: How do you come to be executive director for this council and you don't look like you're past 40 yet?
5: Oh, well, so we don't necessarily need older people to look after older people, right?
0: Yes, good. I mean, thank you for attending to us on the hotline when we call with so many issues, assistance to register individuals or to put us on to whatever entity, and you've just always been there.
5: Yes.
0: So it's good to meet you today, the 3rd September. Tell me about this National Senior Spelling Bee competition now. How long has it been around and what are we here for today?
5: Right. So this is the 24th staging of the National Senior Spelling Bee competition. We started many years ago. Mm-hmm. And while we have not always been as popular as we are now, it has always been one of those events that the senior citizens are very much interested in, and they get quite excited about it. The National Council for Senior Citizens offers services to several, you know, groups of seniors. Mm-hmm. And, you know, seniors have interest in various activities. And this is just one area in which we found that seniors are interested. And they do quite well. They use the same material to prepare that the youngsters do, right? And they invest, I would say, the same amount of time and energy and excitement into it. It means a lot to them.
0: Yes.
5: A lot for self-esteem, a lot for confidence,
0: yes,
5: you know, elocution, this lifelong learning thing that we're on. And so, yes, we are here to make them feel good.
0: What's the age bracket for who you call a senior?
5: So once you are 60 years and older, you are a senior in Jamaica.
0: And who is the oldest we have up there? What age?
5: I need to double check, but I think we have a 75-year-old there.
0: Right.
5: Yes.
0: And it's also Senior Citizens Month?
5: Yes.
0: September is?
5: September is Senior Citizens Month, traditionally. This year we celebrate the entire month, September 1, and we wrap up on October 1, which is the International Day of the Older Person.
0: Okay.
5: And so it's a whole long month-long activity schedule that we have for older people. We invite everybody to participate. Check us out. We have intergenerational activities, so it's not just for the older folk. We want the family to come along. We have the 3K senior run and walk, that's at UWI Mona, and we also have the Aging Fair and Park Walker Initiative in Emancipation Park. We have tree planting activities right across the island, lots of trips and all these things for seniors.
0: I've heard, in fact I attended a Planning Institute of Jamaica forum at AC, I believe, some months ago, and we know that senior citizens now are sort of an endangered species. How are we? What are we doing to take care of them? I mean, their welfare. We worry as well that with the birth rate diminishing all over the world, then very soon we're going to be having sort of an inverted pyramid. And so those at the top of it, which is the broad top, which is the seniors, probably won't have many people to support them at the bottom. Is that something about which you are concerned at the National Council for Senior Citizens?
5: Yes, it is. And it's something that seizes the attention of a lot of our discussions at the National Council for Senior Citizens. It's a global trend, Emily, that the population is aging and people are living longer.
0: They are.
5: We are at about 14% of population now.
0: But Jamaica?
5: Jamaica.
0: Seniors, okay.
5: Yes.
0: So 14% of the nearly 3 million are over 60.
5: Exactly.
0: Yes.
5: And you know, the Planning Institute projects for us that by 2030, we are probably 2050, we are probably going to be way beyond 23% of population, which means one in every four person will be 60 years and older.
0: So what's a healthy world percentage for seniors? Do we know if we're going to be at 23? Are we sort of 5 percentage points over what is a healthy society?
5: Well, healthy is relative,
0: yeah,
5: right? Because there are societies that are more aged than us, and okay, they do, I would still say, probably well, have stronger GDPs than we do,
0: no,
5: right? so yes, but yes, it's, so there is cause for concern with, yes, regards to demands on health services and social services, but there are also opportunities, Emily,
0: yes,
5: because we are finding that while people are aging, yes, but they for the most part are doing so with chronic illnesses, mm-hmm, but they continue to be productive,
6: mm-hmm,
5: and people are remaining longer in the workforce, and people have significant skills that we can harness and, mm-hmm, tap into. So if we have the opportunity now,
6: mm-hmm,
5: if we can be, you know, very creative, as, mm-hmm, we are so well known for in Jamaica, to harness and tap into those and create the structures that, mm-hmm, we can reap that benefit years to come,
0: right,
5: further down, when we don't have seniors

0: Island.
1: So we have 14 parish finalists mm-hmm. here today, and each person is 60 and older, and they mm-hmm. would have gone through a parish level competition mm-hmm. and would have emerged the champion for their parish. Mm-hmm. So today they are here to spell off, as the ladies say, to spell responsibly, and hopefully,
0: R-E-S-P-O. What part of speech is it, miss?
1: Yes.
0: We can't spell responsibly.
1: And the root and the meaning and all of that, yes, to ensure that hopefully we end with a parish champion.
0: Yes, go Westmoreland. Where's the Westmoreland representative up there?
1: Yes, we have a Westmoreland representative.
0: Win the 14. Westmoreland, so clock it.
1: We will get you we will get you a list of the participants so that you can apprise your audience. We are also live on social media, so persons can join in and watch us there.
0: Oh, thank you. It's so good to see you.
1: Thank you very much.
0: And thank you. We'll be in touch. All the best to Mrs. Cassandra Morrison, Executive Director, National Council for Senior Citizens of 14. They have lined up. They're about to introduce themselves. So let's go see the different parish finalists coming up here today for the National Senior Spelling Bee Competition 2026. Is the hotline. When we come back, we're going to join Mr. Scarlett for growing tips.
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4: 14 seniors are hoping to become Jamaica's 2026 National Senior Spelling Bee Champion. 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
4: Thank you, listeners. We're standing by for the official start of the National Senior Spelling Bee Competition 2026, 24 years around. There are 14 participants from each parish. Just before we get over to that, though, listen to me. It's so long I haven't heard Mr. Scarlett. Mr. Burrell Scarlett, he's CEO, plant nutritionist with Evergrow Jamaica. It's time for growing tips, and don't we need these tips now? Mr. Scarlett?
5: Hello, good morning. Good morning to you, Mr. Shields, and to your listeners.
4: Why are you so scared, like you're having drought too? Can't hear you, me can't see you.
5: Hiding from the sun.
4: Hiding from the sun. It's bad, bad, bad. But good to have you, good to hear you. Yeah,
5: yes,
4: and always on time with the tips, because the summer is crazy. As I said this morning, the BBC is reporting that the World Meteorological Organization is calling it a supercharged El Nino, bringing extremely warm temperatures to all over the world and just putting everything into a tailspin. We're feeling the effects here, plus the drought. And tell me what to expect, what you can take us through for today.
5: Yes, it's really challenging times and very serious times. And, you know, the impact of El Nino on climate change, and ultimately on our food security, because, you know, as our climate changes, and this is happening globally, what will happen is our food production, or productivity in the fields, will be compromised. So it's not just what's happening in Jamaica, but it's more concerning what's happening globally, because food production for sure will be compromised, or should I say plant-based food production. This surge of temperature, I think we have seen where Britain has recorded like a 38.1 degrees Celsius, which is about 101 Fahrenheit. Some of us will just not be able to conceive what that is, because in Jamaica, as hot as it is, we are somewhere always below a 90. So we are averaging like an 85, 87 in Jamaica. Hottest days might go a little closer to the 90s, but the hundreds, we have not touched that. And if we ever experience that, then you know what would happen to us as a country. A combination of high temperatures and drought will put plants under water and physiological stress, because with

0: I'm sorry, with less water, the plants will be unable to take up the sufficiency of nutrients or fertilizers, and also they will not be able to cool themselves adequately because of the reduced transpiration. Now, you often wonder how a plant could survive in this high temperature and heat and sun, but it has an internal mechanism. Plants have an internal mechanism where they cool themselves by transpiration. So what they do, they take up water, let that water out, and cool themselves. So we are indeed compromised. Our plants are compromised with reduced uptake of water. Further, there's a phenomenon called heat delay. That is, when plants are subjected to extreme temperatures, they will not flower, the flower is delayed, or the flower size is compromised. So once you are impacting flowers, then you will not get fruits, you will not get seeds. And we do consume, in our food program, seeds and the floral part of many plants. It is also impacting the ornamental floral industry, as notably poinsettias and false orchids will not bloom or delayed blooming if the temperatures are too high.
1: Well, I guess my orchids are blessed, because I'm having a little bit of blooms. No, that's really good to know. So the poinsettias, will there be some delays in the output for Christmas then?
0: That could very well happen, as there are varietal impacts.
1: Yeah.
0: So some varieties, as you know, the commercial growers do grow quite a number of varieties.
1: Mm-hmm.
0: And some varieties will just be late. And what good is your poinsettias after Christmas?
1: I know. Can you even have Christmas without this lovely red bloom and all the other colors that they're bringing in now?
0: Yes.
1: I suppose the only good thing about just life and the seasons is later this month, in about 3 weeks' time, we'll have the start of shorter days. Will those bring cooler temperatures?
0: Right. So it's about September 22, we will transition into shorter days. And this means less sunlight will be impacting the Earth's surface. And hence, we will expect to have a little cooling from that. So it's this phenomenon of short days versus El Nino, because we don't know if El Nino will continue to supersede and to have the days still be hot, even though there's less light per day.
1: Right.
0: So, yes. So let us keep our fingers crossed and hope that the traditional cooling resulting from shorter daylight time will allow us to get some lower temperatures, and ultimately we get into Christmas with some Christmas breeze and Christmas temperatures.
1: Yeah. Right. So with the drought that we're having, a lot of us have brown lawns, and some of the plants, if they're not, you know, sturdy, then they're just going to wilt. When we do have water plenty, which we expect, even though the forecast is not good, about how soon does the lawn take to move from brown to green again with frequency of water?
0: Right. So it depends on the type of grass you have, whether it's what's called the carpet grass, zoysia grass.
1: Zoysia.
0: There are a couple of others that we use on our land. The technique here is to, while those water restriction is on, if you can by some means, by the use of grey water,

0: Yes.
1: Just give it an occasional soak. So yes. You don't have to be watering to get this lush green that you are used to, but mm-hmm. you just want to do a survival treatment. Mm-hmm. So, you know, growers are encouraged to harvest, get some gray water, and this mm-hmm. is water that you can collect from your kitchen sink, your showers, your mm-hmm. your face basin. It could mean retrofitting your plumbing so that you can get this particular these streams of water
0: right.
1: instead of sending them into the sewer line.
0: Yes.
1: You can intercept them and
0: yeah. Gravity feed
1: and,
0: it.
1: Mm-hmm. And gravity feed, yes. Right.
0: Yes.
1: Right. Right. Right.
0: So let yes. me just take a break. We'll, when we come back, you'll give us some more, give us some tips and to say whether with the little water that's available, if we're using gray water, will it be, can we fertilize and will the plants be optimized with the fertilizer that we give them because they're not getting a lot of water, or do we back off on the fertilizer that we use at this time, plus other tips when we come back from the break? Though we'll take some questions as well. 876-926-2178 926-7615. It's a hotline. Stay with us, please.
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This week on JCF Now, we're talking back-to-school safety and preparations with our guests, Superintendent Mark Harris, Commanding Officer for the St. Andrew Central Division, and Deputy Superintendent Natalie Palmer, Administrative Officer for the division. 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Join the discussion on JCF Now this Thursday at 8 p.m. on Radio Jamaica 94 FM.

0: going to be vying for the Ultimate Championship here. Before that, though, let's go back to Growing Tips. We're rejoining Mr. Burrell Scarlett. He's CEO, plant nutritionist, Evergrow Jamaica. So with this extreme heat and with the drought we're having, Mr. Scarlett, is it a good time still to fertilize the plants when we are using brown water, or do we back out fertilizer for the fear that the uptake will be too great in the plants, or what?
1: Right, so we would recommend you're backing off of fertilizer if you don't have adequate water supplies, because what will happen, what you need to do is just to carry over. You just need to do a minimal maintenance that will just keep the plant alive until adequate rainfalls or water, irrigation water, can be applied. Because what will happen when you apply fertilizers to the soil or to the medium, and there's not enough water to put this into solution for the plants to uptake, it builds up in the soil, and over time you will have what's called a salt buildup. So that is, the fertilizer is in the soil, but it's not being able to be taken up by the plants, because it must come into a solution with water for the plants to uptake it. So best at this time, if you're not a commercial grower and you're not having sufficiency of water, we would say back off from applying fertilizers at this time.
0: Not even a pinch of, say, hydrogen peroxide?
1: That's more a disinfectant and sterilizing agent. And that, yes, that will somewhat help in making sure that your root zone is free of pathogen and certain pests and diseases. So if occasionally, yes, you can drench with hydrogen peroxide, or spray the leaves with hydrogen peroxide. This is what you need to develop as a routine method, however. And it not only sanitizes your plant's environment, it also adds oxygen to the soil, so it's, or to the root zone. It's a great agent. Glad you mentioned that, because whereas you don't have enough water to bring oxygen into the root zone, then hydrogen peroxide will readily supply an abundance of oxygen in your root zone. So it's a great technique to use. Yes.
0: Just a tiny bit, guys. Don't go over the top with anything. Anything else you want to tell us before we take a couple calls and questions from our listeners?
1: Okay, just to tell inform our listeners that we have supplies and products at Evergrow Garden Center for mitigating temperature and light impact, drought mitigation and irrigation. We have water tanks, pond liners, misters, pumps, irrigation systems for both your farms, landscaping, and homes. Also, remember to hydrate yourself, because it's you are behind this. If you are not there, nothing will happen. So hydrate yourself. I'm sorry, we do have purification filter and purification system that you can put onto your farm supplies, your input water supplies, your home. You want to purify, filter the water that comes into your home. You can also, I want to also urge listeners, madam, that whereas a lot of individuals will now be taking their waters from containers, so they will get water from their trucks or from their friends in buckets and kegs and so on. Please be very sensitive as to what chemicals came in these containers that you're using. And secondly, purify your water as best as you can. Hydrogen peroxide is a great product to do this.

0: have a 35% certified food grade that you can use just about 6 drops per gallon of water to purify your water before use or consumption. Mm-hmm.
1: Good. All right, let's see if we have any callers with questions there. And before, you will also tell us what specials you have and what else you want to tell us. Mr. Scarlett, 876-926-2178, 926-8631. As soon as we have a caller with a question, we will put them online. Any specials, any of those sun?
0: Oh, yes. We have some special products, some relatively new and special products at Evergo Garden Center. At this time, we do have water filters, as I just mentioned, for your potable household water systems and for your irrigation systems too. We have water pumps, and from pressure pumps to sump pumps, we have the widest range of sizes, and we also have sprinklers, hydroponic systems. So if you're constrained with use and efficiency of water and you want to be very efficient, then you can look at hydroponic systems. We have very simple ones and we have sophisticated ones. You can custom build them yourselves. We have the parts to do everything. We have hose end timers. So, you know, you don't have to worry if you're watering your lawns or wherever. You can just attach a simple hose end timer that you can program your time into this and get your watering done. We have quick fit hose fittings and soil testers. So if you want to see what's in your soil, the moisture level, the pH, the EC, we have testers that can tell you all of that.
1: Do you have anybody at Evergrow who can do the grey water harvesting as well?
0: We do have allied contractors. We don't do internal retrofitting or so, but we do have a number of contractors who can do the retrofitting.
1: Yes. Okay, somebody is saying the pepper tree, not flowering. They have, what you said? The pepper tree only blossom but no fruit. What can I use?
0: Okay, so a number of things could be happening there. It could be that it's not getting enough light. So it could be maybe under a tree or shaded by a building or something. So not enough light is one. It could be that it needs a bloom booster fertilizer. And that's one with a high loss number, which is potassium. So that will help. It could also be infected with thrips or mites or white flies. I would recommend our agriculture horticultural oil spray, which is a great, has insecticidal properties as well as it is a repellent. Because it has those oils that will repel the insects, or it can kill them by suffocation.
1: Is that neem, the neem spray, or something else?
0: Neem is one. Neem is only one of the components of horticultural oil. Yes.
1: Okay. Good. So let's see if we have anybody else. Any other question? We just have 2 minutes to go. Just remind us where we find you. And your opening times.
0: Right, so we are at 12 South Avenue, Kingston 10. We are open Mondays through Saturdays at 9 a.m. to 4:30 p.m. And you can call or WhatsApp us. WhatsApp is 876-289-1419. You can find us on Instagram at Evergrow Garden, and we are Facebook at Evergrow Garden Center.
1: Right. Last one, somebody wants to know

0: a type of weedicide is appropriate for carpet grass? That must be Zoysia.
1: Yes.
0: That's a carpeted grass.
1: Let's assume it's that the grass, the lawn is carpet grass, which is Zoysia, as you correctly said. Mm-hmm. So it now depends on the type of weeds that's growing in there. So we categorize weeds in this sense as there will be broadleaf or grasses, botanical grasses, or mm-hmm. they could be nut sedge or sedge grass. So we do have products, weedicides for if you're having a broadleaf weed. We do have 2,4-D. It's a chemical called 2,4-D.
0: Yes.
1: And if you're having nut grass or scallion grass, don't try to handpick them. They will just regenerate. What you will be doing is taking off the top, the foliage, and you're leaving this little mm-hmm. onion
0: root
1: thing mm-hmm. underground. We recommend that you spray. We have a product called sedge hammer that will eliminate. It's a very
0: right.
1: effective product.
0: Thank sedge you. Hammer. Always good to have you, Mr. Burrell Scarlett, CEO, plant nutritionist, Evergrow Jamaica. That's growing tips. Thank you so much. Take good care. We're up on
1: my
0: a break
1: pleasure.
0: Now. All right.
1: Thank you.
2: Jamaica's poverty rate has dropped from 16.7% to 8.2%. As the government's economic program begins to pay off, our country is heading towards sustained growth. We are building Jamaica. The time by the office of the Prime Minister is
3: 10 o'clock. All right.
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We have been requested to announce the deaths of Shirley Mae Young, Juliet Denise Gale, Barris Savory Sr. Bunny, Vincent Palmer, Jimmy, Clyde Edwards, Mavis Murray, Daniel Lee Ramdon, Murray, Uncle Dan, and Linton Ferguson, Natty Boss.

Shirley Mae Young. Late of 137 Dowling Street, Savannah Lamar, Westmoreland, died on August 12, leaving children, five siblings, 30 grandchildren, and other relatives. Funeral service for Shirley Mae Young will be at Jehovah's Witness Kingdom Hall, Whitehall Negril, on Saturday, September 5 at 11 o'clock. Interment in the family plot, Broughton, Little London, Westmoreland. Julia Janice Gale, late of Cumberland Meadows, Portmore, St. Catherine, died on July 18, leaving son Gary Paul, sisters Paulette, Chrisette, Donette, brother Howard, and other relatives. Funeral service for Juliet Janice Gale will be at Fellowship Apostolic Church on Saturday, September 5 at 11 o'clock.

0: Berry Savory Sr. Bunny, late of Hazelwood, Bamboo, St. Anne, died on July 17, leaving wife Sandra, 6 children, 11 grandchildren, dear friend Marie, 3 sisters, 6 brothers, and other relatives. The body of Berris Savory Sr. leaves Cummings Funeral Home to the Bamboo New Testament Church of God, Bamboo St. Anne, on Saturday, September 5, for funeral service at 11 o'clock. Interment in the family plot, Bamboo St. Anne. Vincent Palmer, Jimmy, late of Stewarttown, Trelawney, died on July 31, leaving 7 children, 8 grandchildren, sister, and other relatives. The body of Vincent Palmer leaves Cummings Funeral Home to the Stewarttown New Testament Church of God on Saturday, September 5, for funeral service at 11 o'clock. Interment in the Stewarttown Cemetery. Clyde Edwards, late of Kling Kling Avenue, Kingston, died on July 20, leaving children Charlene, Latoya, Glendon, 11 grandchildren, 5 brothers, 3 sisters, and other relatives. The body of Clyde Edwards leaves Ferguson Funeral Services to the Jeffreytown Apostolic Church of God on Saturday, September 5, for funeral service at noon. Interment in the family plot, Barker, Jeffreytown, St. Mary. Mavis Murray, later 227A Spanish Town Road, Kingston, died on July 20, leaving son, 2 sisters, brother, and other relatives. The body of Mavis Murray leaves Ferguson Funeral Home to Richmond Seventh-day Adventist Church, St. Mary, on Sunday, September 6, for Thanksgiving service at noon. Interment at Coffee Peace, Belfield, St. Mary. Daniel Lee Ramdon, Murray, Uncle Dan, late of Rock River, St. Mary, died on June 2, leaving children Romy, Shamar, Ariel, and Sarita, 4 brothers and other relatives. The body of Daniel Lee Ramdon leaves Ferguson Funeral Services to the Comfort Valley Seventh-day Adventist Church, St. Mary, on Sunday, September 6, for funeral service at 11 o'clock. Interment on the family plot, Rock River, St. Mary. Linton Ferguson, Natty Boss, late of Kitson Town, St. Catherine, died on July 31, leaving wife Marie, 3 daughters, 10 grandchildren, 3 sisters, 2 brothers, and other relatives. The body of Linton Ferguson leaves Archer's Funeral Home and Supplies to Miracle Tabernacle Church of God of Prophecy, Top Mountain, St. Catherine, on Saturday, September 5, for funeral service at 2 o'clock. Interment in the Barry and Lloyd Cemetery.
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2: We've been introduced to the finalists for the competition. St. James, Sharon Roach, Clarendon, Magetta Pinto, Hanover, Stephen Bell, St. Catherine, Trevor A., Kingston, Carlene Holong, St. Thomas, Dennis Humes, Manchester, Jacqueline Mullings. I think St. Elizabeth is absent. Should have been Mark Shippey. We'll find out what's happening there. Portland, Carmen Morgan, St. Andrew, Andrew Green, St. Anne Novlett Stewart, St. Mary, Veronica Richards Whitaker, Trelawney, Norma Matheson, Westmoreland, yes, the West are the best, declared bias, full stop, comma, -, Perlina Jameson. Why Mrs. Fuller pick up her pen next to me? Paulina Jamison Morris. She's our representative. Go up there to Mr. Jean-Paul Menu. Let's hear what is happening.
3: R-C-H-I-V-E-S. Okay. Miss Norma from Trelawney, good morning. How you do? You look nervous. Everybody take a deep breath for me now, please. A deep breath into your belly button. Norma from Trelawney, your first word is athletics. You can turn on your microphone when you're ready, Miss Norma. Can you turn on your mic? Turn on the microphone. You know what to turn it on? Yeah, press the button. All right.
4: A-T-H-L-E-T-I-C-S, athletic.
3: Very good, Miss Norma. All right. Miss Stephanie from Hanover. Good morning.
5: Good morning.
3: That's how you pronounce it, Stephanie?
5: Stephanie.
3: Okay. Interesting spelling. Lovely. Miss Stephanie, your word is hibiscus.
4: Hibiscus, H-I-B-U-S-C-U-S.
3: Could you spell it again for me, please?
4: H-I-B-U-S-C-U-S, hibiscus.
3: No, unfortunately. It's H-I-B. I-S-C-U-S, hibiscus. Thank you, Miss Stephanie. Trevor from St. Catherine, good morning, sir. Your first word, sir, is ignorance.
6: Ignorance.
3: Yes,
6: I-G-N-O. R-A-N-C-E.
3: Very good. Thank you, Trevor. Okay, Carlene from Kingston. Morning. How you do? Well, you look nervous. No, you look nervous. Carlene, breathe for a minute, please. Breathe. It helps, I promise. Miss Carlene, your word is odious.
7: Please repeat.
3: Odious.
7: Odious. O D I O U S.
3: That's correct. Well done, Carlene. Dennis from St. Thomas. Morning, sir.
8: Morning, sir.
3: How you do?
8: Not too bad.
3: Good. St. Thomas or St. Thomas? How do you pronounce it?
8: St. Thomas.
3: All right. There are no wrong answers there. Dennis from St. Thomas, your word is aureole.

0: O-R-E-O-L-E.
1: Oh, no, I'm sorry, sir. It's O-R-I-O-L-E. Aureole. Thank you, sir. Jacqueline from Manchester. Miss Jacqueline. How you do? Jackie? Or Jacqueline? Jacqueline. All right, Miss Jacqueline, your first word is pauper.
2: P-A-U-P-E-R.
1: Okay. Lovely. Well done, Miss Jacqueline. Mary from St. Elizabeth. Oh, no. Hold on there. We were told, unfortunately, Miss Mary is not well today. So Miss Mary will not be joining us for the competition. Veronica from St. Mary, your first word is penguins.
3: Repeat the word for me, sir.
1: Penguins.
3: Penguins. Penguins.
1: Yes.
3: P-E-N-G-U-I-N-S.
1: Well done. Thank you, Miss Veronica. Perlina from Westmoreland. Hi, morning, Miss Perlina. Your first word, Miss Perlina, is prayer. Can you turn on the mic? Yes.
4: Could you please use the word in a sentence?
1: Sure. I always say a prayer before going to bed.
4: Prayer. P-R-A-Y-E-R. Prayer.
1: Well done. Thank you. Andrew from St. Andrew. That's easy to remember. Morning, Andrew. How you doing?
5: Great.
1: Good. Your first word, sir, is quarrel.
5: Did you say quarrel?
1: Quarrel, yes.
5: Quarrel. Which is the act of being miserable, etc.
1: Sure, you know it. You know the word. Yeah, man.
5: Quarrel. Q-U-A-R-R-E-L. Quarrel.
1: That's right. Well done, Andrew. Carmen from Portland. Morning, Miss Carmen.
6: Good morning.
1: I hear you turn 80. Congratulations.
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1: Mm-hmm.
2: Well done, Miss Carmen.
1: Yes, Miss Carmen, at 80. That's a quorum for a lot of people. You're here for the National Senior Spelling Bee Competition 2026. Let's take a break, back in a moment.
3: 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The time is now
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1: Thank you, listeners. We're back with you. National Spelling Bee Senior Competition. Oh, so they've given her, Stephanie, vein. And there are three veins. And the sentence that Jean-Paul said, if you want to know the direction of the wind, look at the vein. So if you think you know on WhatsApp, send us the spelling of that vein. And don't Google it. Because someone, if you don't Google, you can't think. Let me hear what Stephanie says before. Stephanie.
10: Can I get it in another sentence? Is that possible?
2: Sure.
1: Say the wind vane.
2: My weather vane is shaped like a rooster.
1: Mine is shaped like a hen.
2: Why not?
1: Oh, Jesus, wait. Keeping company with the company's office. Hang on a minute.
10: Hi.
1: Let me phone a friend for Stephanie here. Weather vane.
10: V-E-I-N?
2: No, I'm sorry. It's V-A-N-E.
1: See, all the people on WhatsApp now get that.
2: V-E-I-N is the other one.
1: The one in your body. And if you take the Lord name in V-A-I-N.
2: You can clap for guys.
1: You're dead.
2: That was all kind of tricky.
1: Time now for keeping company with the company's
2: Trevor
1: office
2: from
1: of Jamaica.
2: Catherine, we're back to
1: Mr. Errol Gallimore from the Registrar Department of Cooperatives and Friendly

0: Societies. I love this department, can I tell you? Hello, welcome. How are you, Mr. Gallimore?
1: Very good morning. Can you hear to you and your listeners?
0: Yes, good to have you. And I also have Mr. Andrew Williams, Client Information Officer with Jamaica Single Window for Trade, J. Swift. Welcome, Mr. Williams.
2: Hi, good morning to you. Thank you for having me.
0: So we're doing keeping company with the Companies Office of Jamaica, but I'm talking with you. Who is going to explain why this is happening?
2: Right, so I think we'll start off with Mr. Gallimore in regards yes. to the role and responsibility of the DCFS, and then we'll go into the digitization side. What's the benefit? What is it that is changing?
0: Yes. Right. So you all, both of you come under the Ministry of Industry, Investment and Commerce?
1: Right. So the DCFS, which stands for the Department of Cooperatives and Friendly Society, is an agency within the Ministry of Industry, Investment and Commerce. Mm-hmm. And basically, the DCFS, we facilitate and regulate various entities that seek registration and our laws. And those mm-hmm. entities are primarily cooperative societies, friendly societies, agricultural and loan societies, industrial and provident societies, and of course, the charitable organization. Mm-hmm. And our primary objective is really about ensuring that we supervise the operation and ensure mm-hmm. if the soundness of the asset of these members and their savings.
0: Are they substantially different, each of the ones you mentioned, the cooperatives, friendly societies, the charities?
1: Yes, they are substantially different in terms of their makeup and the number of persons that are required to join. So, for example, yeah. the Friendly Society required 21 persons to form a Friendly Society, while mm-hmm. a cooperative required 10 persons to join, and so on. The mm-hmm. charities, it can be a minimum of 2 members.
0: Right. And Mr. Williams, if you could just tell me about the Jamaica Single Window for Trade now.
2: Right, thank you. So the Jamaica Single Window for Trade is an initiative being driven by the government of Jamaica. We are signatories to the World Trade Organization's Trade Facilitation Agreement, mm-hmm. and it speaks to, at Article 10.4, a set of best practices to improve on trade and goods moving across our border. Mm-hmm. Pretty much it outlines best practice for digitizing and integrating government services to remove the redundancies, improve on convenience and ease of access to government services. So the Jamaica Single Window for Trade is an initiative which is being spearheaded by the Jamaica Customs Agency on behalf of the government of Jamaica in partnership mm-hmm. with all the regulatory authorities. And of course, this includes the DCFS. Just to mention, there are 16 agencies onboarded now. Mm-hmm. But particularly for the DCFS, this now involves the online registration of the charities and, of course, being able to submit the supporting documents, being able to make payment, interact with the DCFS, and, of course, receive that approval and gain access to the various benefits, as would rightly be attributable to the various types of charitable institutions.
0: Right. So the 16 agencies that are onboarded to the Jamaica Single Window of Trade. Give me an idea as to what those agencies are. Give me some examples, rather.
2: Sure. So we have on board the Ministry of Agriculture, specifically okay. the Plant Quarantine Produce Inspection Branch, the Veterinary Services mm-hmm. Division, the Trade Board mm-hmm. Limited, the Pesticide Control Authority, JACRO, mm-hmm. Ministry of National Security, Farms Life.
0: Yeah. No, I got you. Can you hear me, Mr. Williams? For some reason, I'm no longer hearing. Mr. Gallimore, can you hear me?
1: I'm not hearing.
0: Right. I'm not hearing Mr. Williams. We'll try and get him back in. Okay. So since he gave me some examples of the agencies and he told me a moment.
3: I think I'm hearing you now.
0: Okay.
3: Can you hear me now?
0: Yes, I'm hearing you now, Mr. Williams. So you were telling me Ministry of Agriculture, Trade Board, those are some examples of the agencies that are on your single window for trade, yeah?
2: Right, that is correct.
4: And of course, the

0: the service that is now made available for the Department of Cooperatives and Friendly Society is also being coordinated with the Tax Administration of Jamaica as well. So when that application is made electronically, along with the supporting documents, it's routed to both agencies who...
1: Right, I'm not hearing Mr. Williams. Your line is a little choppy. Some disruptions coming in, not sure why. Let me come over to Mr. Gallimore then, because I want to then understand what is the relationship between the Department and Cooperatives and Friendly Societies and the Jamaica Single Window for Trade.
2: All right, well, while I'm not hearing it so well, I would respond by simply saying that we are basically joining forces and partnering with Jamaica Custom in terms of joining their single window trade facility. Mm-hmm. So as to allow our registration framework, persons to access our registration framework for, I mean, 8 different license and exemption as related to charities. And what it would mean is that applicants will spend less time navigating the administrative processes, and it will provide more visibility to understand and see where the status of the application are. Which previously it was a manual system, and you know, they would not have that type of access and so on.
1: Right.
2: But the ECFS is basically, you know, joining forces with custom in terms of how we modernize and deliver our services in terms of meeting, you know, the evolving need of all the stakeholders who seek our services.
1: So let me understand. Let's say the cooperatives, friendly societies, and the charitable organizations, perhaps each of them different. Is there a need? I know for the charities, you need to have a registration at the company's office, and then we move to another process by writing to you and to get the limited removed and all sort, and to have the designation of that status for charity. Does it operate in a similar way for the cooperatives and friendly society, where there's an initial registration of an entity at company's office and then something else over by you at friendly societies?
2: All right, so what it would mean now is that instead of physically visiting our 3 offices in Kingston, Mandeville, and Montego Bay, you can stay anywhere in Jamaica or overseas and register either cooperative, friendly society, and industrial providence society, and so on. So all they would have to do is go online by following the various steps which are established and get the cooperative registered online. Upload a various document and we will process the registration and register it. That's what it would mean now as we move forward. So the physical visit, the physical submission of documents and the back and forth would basically come to an end.
1: So, and what's the website that we go on for that to access the friendly societies?
2: All right, so you would go on to our website at dcfs.gov.jm. You would then look for the section to deal with registration.
1: And
2: that section deal with registration, you can then choose the type of registration that you want to register.
1: Right.
2: And download the various application form, fill them out, and then you would then move over onto the JSF web portal. And the JSF web portal is at www.jswift.gov.jm. And then you will complete basically a 5-step process, and after the application submitted, it will be reviewed and it will be approved online.
1: So electronic signatures and all of that will be accepted on the platform, I'm sure.
2: Yes, and also payments to include the various debit cards, credit cards, and so on.
1: Oh, excellent. Mr. Williams, are you back? Can you hear me at all? I've got to wrap.
3: Yes, I can hear you, Terry. Yes,
1: tell me what you want to tell me in the next 30 seconds because we're out of time.
0: Right. So definitely, as Mr. Gallimore has highlighted, this is bringing, of course, convenience and of course, bringing persons out of line to directly online, direct access to the services, as you rightly mentioned. And it allows for a timely and coordinated process between, of course, the DCFS and to include, of course, the tax administration.

0: situation of Jamaica as well. If there's any additional documents that is also being handled or any additional information that can be handled there. So it allows for a more seamless experience and a more timely response from the DCFS.
1: Nice.
0: So we encourage persons, of course, they could reach out to the DCFS and to our support team at support@jswift.gov.jm.
1: I look forward to having you both back for any matters arising, but really good move. Thank you. Good to hear you, Mr. Gallimore, Registrar of the Department of Cooperatives and Friendly Societies. Same you, Mr. Andrew Williams, Chief Information Officer, Jamaica Single Window for Trade, JSIF. That's Keeping Company with the Companies Office of Jamaica. We're up on a break. When we come back, seniors, it's their National Spelling Bee competition. And I have a young replica. All the best to you. Long, young replica of Pernell Charles in front of me. Pernell Charles Jr., the minister. Your dad turned what? 90? Wow. I saw him the other day. All the images. Yes? Yeah, what a gem. What a gem he is for the country. This is the hotline. Stay with us, please.
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1: Thank you, listeners. We're back with you on the hotline. It's so exciting here for the National Senior Spelling Bee Competition 2026 because of the interviews. I didn't get the chance to see just how the things are unfolding, but you heard the question to that last question I noted to Stephanie about the weather vane, and just two people on my WhatsApp sent me the correct spelling. Miss Cora, yes, this is the English brain from primary school. And Jillian, yes, Jillian, you got that right. I heard the minister boasting that he's some super speller until his seven-year-old came along. Well, until the baby came along, who is now 7 years old and who put him in his proper place.
5: That's so.
1: Minister Pernell Charles Jr. How are you, Minister?
5: I'm great. Yes. I'm giving thanks.
1: Good to see you. I marvel. I can't believe your dad is 90 already.
5: I can't believe it either.
1: Yes, you and know. Looks good. He's still playing tennis.
5: He was on the tennis court 2 days before his birthday.
1: Yes.
5: Yeah.
1: Nice. And he does what, about 45 minutes to an hour now? Don't tell me he does longer.
5: Every single day since he was 50.
1: Okay.
5: And he hasn't stopped. And for him, I mean, he is the most disciplined, consistent human being that I know.
1: Very
5: and
1: good.
5: And it doesn't matter what time he's going to bed. It doesn't matter what's happening the night or the day before.
1: Mm-hmm.
5: If he is not ill, he is on the court. Mm-hmm. He's just concrete discipline when it comes on to his health and his wellness.
1: Plugged in.
5: That's right.
1: And he keeps up with what is going on in the world and in Jamaica.
5: Again, he is an avid reader.
1: Yes.
5: As you said, as you asked, he's writing another
1: book.
5: Yes,
1: I did ask.
5: You know, and I mean, no, I am a politician now.
1: Yes.

0: with her family and with other responsibilities outside of politics, as he was.
1: Mm-hmm.
0: And I believe that I have it much easier than he did.
1: Mm-hmm.
0: I mean, he was much larger than life and had a lot of the focus and issues and challenges were mm-hmm. directed to him. So mm-hmm. it was more difficult for him at his time. He didn't have internet. He didn't have all of these other implements to help him. And he, in my lifetime,
1: mm-hmm.
0: has written almost, you know, 5 going 6 books.
1: Yeah, no AI generated.
0: No, and writing another.
1: Yes.
0: You know, and we and so when I often confront my own self,
1: yes,
0: and say to myself, "Boy, I have no time," I turn to him mm-hmm. and say, "Well, listen, quiet yourself.
1: Quiet yourself.
0: It's about time management.
1: Yes.
0: It's about consistency.
1: Yes.
0: And discipline.
1: Yes.
0: He reads every single day. He's on the court every day that he can be on the court.
1: Lovely.
0: That's right.
1: Parnell Charles Jr., you have to come and talk with me one day. I always love having conversations with you and a number of the older people. Bobby Pickersgill as well, from time to time. I check in with him. Omar Davis, too, are people I would just tap into, because I think their knowledge of, you know, the matters of yesteryear and putting it in context now, even if it's different from our recollection and our analysis.
0: What I'll do, I'll bring him to your studio one day.
1: Please
0: both, and both of us will speak to
1: him. Tell him to come prepared to do some push-up.
0: He probably can.
1: Yeah.
0: remember, do you know, Merita, who is my grandmother, his mother.
1: Okay.
0: She went to 100 and her sister went beyond 100.
1: Oh, beautiful.
0: And we have cousins and aunts who also went beyond 104, 105.
1: Oh, so longevity he's in the
0: he's
1: family.
0: From a
1: mm-hmm.
0: family of longevity. We mm-hmm. are.
1: Excellent. Right, so Minister of Labour and Social Security, I heard you here giving the welcoming to the people here for the National Spelling Bee competition for seniors. 24 years? I don't think I even knew that. Mm-hmm.
0: Yeah. And exciting years.
1: Mm-hmm.
0: I mean, again, I don't think that all of the country recognizes how energetic Senior Citizens Month is. I didn't until I became minister mm-hmm. and I was dragged to an event and said, oh my
1: you
0: gosh.
1: You can't keep up.
0: And then I said, no, but this is just pure excitement and energy.
1: Mm-hmm.
0: I mean, from the spelling bee that we're doing today, you're going to have Purple Run Walk. Then you have the aging fair, which mm-hmm. they should change the name, because when you go there, yeah. beer dancing and going
1: Absolutely.
0: On, it's just a lot of fun. And it shows you that senior citizens, when they come together
1: yeah.
0: collectively, they're refreshing each other.
1: Mm-hmm.
0: And that engagement reminds them of who they are and who they can be. Life mm-hmm. has not ended.
1: No.
0: For many of them, I'm
1: yeah.
0: telling you,
1: yeah.
0: life is starting, because they are bringing with them a wealth of assets in experience.
1: Right. But when I asked Miss Morrison what age band is this, and she tells me 60 plus, some of us are less than a decade away from there.
0: Of course.
1: If God leaves us
0: of course.
1: Sort of long. So it's really, when you look at how people's lifestyles have changed, I think we are re-energized, certainly after the 45s and the 50s.
0: Of course.
1: And so we may even have to push this thing, seniors business, a little bit later than we actually have it now.
0: Yeah.
1: Yeah.
0: Well, why I wouldn't even want to change it is because, and I'm glad you said that. Sometimes people hear the word senior and they conjure up this mm-hmm. imagery mm-hmm. of someone who is not able to
1: mm-hmm.
0: to move. You're immobile. You're old. You look old.
1: Yes,
0: that's not really the meaning of it,
1: mm-hmm.
0: right? And we ourselves have to redefine what it is to be a senior.
1: Yes.
0: A seniority means experience. It means
1: mm-hmm.
0: you have gone through several ups and downs
1: yes.
0: and you know how to navigate the path.
1: Mm-hmm.
0: And we should embrace it. Matter mm-hmm. of fact, I tell you this, we should prepare for it. And that's what many of us don't do, because
1: mm-hmm.
0: we do not want to really make that inevitability a mm-hmm. reality.
1: Yes.
0: Nobody wants to be
1: yes.
0: older.
1: Yes.
0: Right? So we at the council, we at the ministry,
1: mm-hmm.
0: we are raising awareness around the fact that seniority doesn't mean that you're put to the corner.
1: Right.
0: That's why we have the spelling bee.
1: Yes.
0: The spelling bee and other activities that are fun to make people appreciate that being a registered member of the NCSC is
1: mm-hmm.
0: not that you are old and decrepit.
1: Mm-hmm.
0: It means that you want to engage. You want to actively
1: yes.
0: engage in many different things across the country that allow for you to live not just long life
1: mm-hmm.
0: but an actual
1: good
0: exciting
1: quality.
0: And

0: the quality of life.
1: So the National Council for Senior Citizens, now there's a whole registration process. Tell me, registration helps you to tap into what sorts of social services provided by the government?
0: So again, it depends on who you are, what your circumstances are. If you're someone who requires financial support, registration opens you up to financial support. It opens you up to being part of the Wheels and Meals program, where you get hot meals. If you're in the other areas of the country, you get food packages, you get support from a social, a social worker.
1: We have Wheels on Meals on Wheels here in Kingston?
0: Right here in Kingston and two other parishes.
1: Yeah.
0: And there are hundreds of seniors that get hot meals daily.
1: Yes.
0: There are hundreds of seniors in other parishes that get food packages and get other forms of support from their social worker. Plus, it organizes you. So in times of disaster and when there are other issues that are taking place nationally, there is a concentrated effort to give you the support that is relevant to you. Because we know who you are. If we know who you are, we know what are your circumstances, then we can give you the support. If you are a senior who happens to have a disability, we'll know how to treat with it.
1: Right.
0: If we don't know you,
1: yes,
0: and something is happening, it's more challenging to find you, to identify you, and to be able to treat with your issue. So being registered not only gives you access, it gives us information that we need to be able to develop the policies and the frameworks and the and to get the things to help you, not just when things are good.
1: Right. So do you have some social workers in the parishes and the divisions and the constituencies who may know of individuals who are in the age bracket but who are not yet registered and who may they may need to get
0: many
1: to be registered?
0: Them. Many of them. And we still help.
1: Yeah.
0: So even
1: you still
0: if
1: help without registration.
0: Yes, man. Even if seniors are not registered, they get support.
1: Yeah. But the registration is important for things like the hurricane.
0: Very
1: when you
0: important.
1: Need to know where to find who.
0: Very important. Not just for the hurricane, but to ensure that the NCC can properly carry out its function. Data is critical. For us to analyze that data, we have to have the accurate data. How many seniors are in this community, in this parish, allows for us to be able to plan better. You've already heard the global statistics.
1: Yeah.
0: Right now, we're at 1 in 7.
1: Yeah.
0: And by 2030, 2050, we move into 1 in 5, 1 in 4. Because you have more persons living longer. And, I mean, you have, you know, I don't want to say unfortunately or fortunately. The reality is that you have persons who are deciding to not have as many children.
1: Some can't have any.
0: Right? And some, well, you know, that was persistent across the world for a long time. But you have many persons who would normally, 20 or 30 years ago, have had 8 children. I know having 4. Some who have none, you know. So whatever it is, our reality is shifting. Which I think is normal. The world evolves. Things will shift. What it is for us is to make sure that as things shift, we are prepared to take on the new reality. That is why the NCSC and the ministry, we're so aggressively speaking to younger people. People like yourself. People who are in their 50s and 40s and 30s and even 20s. To say, listen, here are some of the things you can do to prepare for your retirement, to prepare for your pension that should be coming, to prepare yourself in terms of health. And if you're listening, everybody wants a car. Everybody wants to drive a nice car. And when you get a nice Benz, they take care of it. They wash it. They clean it. They put the right gas in it. They maintain it. That's the same way your body is a Benz. All right? So you got to make sure that you take care of your body, because if you take care of it when you get it, when it's new, it will maintain as much of its newness and quality when it is older.
1: Though a depreciating asset, it will not depreciate as fast.
0: That is exactly what we are.
1: Let me take a break. We'll be back with you in just a moment.
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1: We're back with you on the hotline. I was told by Mrs. Cassandra Morrison, Executive Director, National Council for Senior Citizens, that it is Senior Citizens Month all of September. And the 1st of October is International Day for Older Persons. I'm rejoining the Minister of Labour and Social Security because he has full responsibility and jurisdiction over all matters concerning people. And the older people are crucial, vulnerable group in many instances over which the ministry has superintendence. Minister, I want you to take me through the range. I mean, we've been through so much as a country. We've had the COVID. A lot of people ended up couldn't go to church. And then we realized that church is not only a space for spiritual enrichment, but it was such an important social space. Loneliness started creeping in, all sort of mental issues started coming, and then after COVID we had the various wars, then we had the burial, then we had Melissa, and we just have life and all of the things that come with aging. How are we protecting the older people, the senior citizens, within the context of all of that? What programs do you have?
2: And much more in between all of those things, floods, droughts, everything. And those things affect our seniors much more. It's amplified when you look on their vulnerability. But at the ministry, this is what we do daily. Not just when there's a disaster or any issue. We have several programs that focus on the health, the social care, the wellness of our senior citizens. Many seniors are part of the PATH program, where they get that benefit to them and to their families, to give them that support financially. Many seniors also get support to members of their family that they would have to have that burden. So we have different parts of the PATH program that give grants to other members of the family to relieve the seniors of the burden that they have specifically. We have the social pension program that this government put into place that has been a massive support for thousands of seniors, some of whom we have transferred off of PATH, because social pension doubles the support from PATH that the seniors can get. Of course, you know that you have the pension support coming through the Ministry of Labour and Social Security as well, through NIS.
1: And we remind me, the social pension, remind me how it works again.
2: So social pension is particularly for senior citizens over the age of 75 years old who have no pension coming to them.
1: Yes.
2: Right? Many of the persons who have been security guards, watchmen, other seniors who have worked, but they just didn't put in place a structure for their retirement. What the government has said is we are stepping in. So we stepped in and we put together this new mechanism to provide them with a social pension, which is more than what they would get on the PATH. So many of them, when they are senior citizens, as they hit 75, we transfer them over from PATH to social pension.
1: And how often is the social pension?
2: It's paid similar to PATH. Every 2 months they get it.
1: Okay. So it's not any living wage or anything to...
2: No.
1: It's just a
2: top-up. Support. Yeah. And expect it to be so.
1: Right.
2: You have many other things. Of course, you know, you have many of our seniors on the NIS pension. They have the NIS gold cards. They have the JDEP. They have other areas of government where they're getting support. Plus, as you speak of disasters, we provide emergency assistance to seniors. We provide rehabilitation grants to seniors. We provide grants for widows and widowers and funeral grants to help families who have lost loved ones. Many of those family members are senior citizens. And again, there are the senior citizens clubs and other groups that we also support through our social workers and through the network to ensure that seniors have a space to gather. And it's important for listeners to appreciate that it's not just about providing seniors with money or food. A lot of seniors have that, but what they don't have is the regard and the respect that they need for their life to be valued. So we encourage, we pull together activities like the Spelling Bee, like the Senior Citizens Month, that give seniors an opportunity to be activated, not just accommodated. And that gives us an opportunity to spread the knowledge

0: and the word and the information across the country to families for them to know how better to engage senior citizens, some of whom, for instance, might have Alzheimer's and who are on the road and confused. How do you treat those situations?
1: Right.
0: So we are working with the JCF now. We're working with the agencies across government to raise awareness of how to engage our seniors who are in different situations to make sure that we are protecting them and we are taking care of their safety and their well-being.
1: I have a gentleman here who sent a message on WhatsApp. Pernell Charles Jr., I admire you a lot, sir, for your humbleness. But I might die before I get some help from you, sir. Almost 70. Things fall hard for me. Sometime I'm even hungry. Roof so badly damaged. No help. Go to Dr. UHWI, often for medical. Can you help me, sir?
0: Go to where?
1: UHWI, often for medical. Can you help me, sir? So we'll ask for a contact and see what can be done, whether this person is registered, whether the person is getting any social pension and so forth.
0: So let me tell you one of the things that we face at the ministry. Because the ministry is so popular in terms of being known as the ministry taking care of seniors, all issues come to us. So issues that don't come under our remit still come to us. And what I've said to the team is don't turn people away. So we're not in charge of many of the issues that are raised in or are directed to us. But what we try to do is to listen and to direct persons to the right solution and assist them as we can.
1: Right. And then the NHF as well, I believe all of those, Dr. Tufton has expanded the various categories of illness covered by the card.
0: Massively. The type of issues, the amount of, the value of the support that is given. And I can tell you that there are several, not just seniors, citizens, who have expressed to me time and time again that if not for the expansion of support and services from this government through the Ministry of Labour, Ministry of Health, Ministry of Local Government, Ministry of Finance, they would not be able to survive. Particularly in these times when the entire nation, the communities, even those who are of or were of means and have been affected, are now in a state where they need support. So the government, the decisions we've made as a government to put in place contingencies and to develop these policies and programs came before the hurricanes. And so I believe it is a reflection of the wise approach of the Prime Minister and the government in terms of putting in place fiscal policies that allow for us to truly take care of our nation. And we've seen that.
1: You are a post-independence baby. And I just wonder, with all the things that you say we provide, as little as they are, have you been able to plug in to see what the full actual needs of every single person who is registered, have an idea as to those who are unregistered, and if we were to cater to fulfilling greater percentages of the needs of the people, those the seniors for example, how much more would we need to be plugging in yearly? Do we have a target for that at all?
0: So we are doing now are developing the structure to be able to analyze properly. Matter of fact, we have moved from in Beryl using paper to in Melissa having a digitized structure that allows for us to use the data to make better decisions. But let me make it clear. Beyond just talking about how much more people will need, what we're trying to do is to put the people in an independent position that they don't need, rather that they are prepared in a way so when they reach retirement they have the various elements taken care of to take care of themselves, which is why even though it is a senior citizen council, the NCSC now is mandated by me to talk to persons who are not just over 60.
1: Right.
0: We have to talk to the nation. That's why I'm and we need to sit down and talk to you more often.
1: Yes.
0: So that everybody, not just senior citizens,
1: everyone
0: should be interested in the NCSC.
1: All right, I've got a minute. 1 year ago, I was in such a feverish mood because of the election and so forth. Can you believe it exactly today?
0: I'm telling you.
1: One year. How you judge your government? Though you were sworn in 16th of September.
0: Who won in September 3rd and faced a Category 5 hurricane on October 28th and has carried the country to where we are now, September 3rd, 2026, has done an excellent job.
1: What's the grade you give yourself?
0: Myself?
1: The government,
0: I
1: mean.
0: I think the government, particularly our Prime Minister, has led this resilience effort, and I would give the government a very good rating.
1: that sound like a B.

0: C plus or B?
1: I think I'd give the government a more than a B.
0: More than a B.
1: Yes.
0: That's a B plus. Definitely not an A. Economy is in a crunch at the moment. Not unexpectedly so, but...
1: Yeah, but I think that those issues, you will be able to know what has led to those issues.
0: Yeah.
1: And in assessing the government, it's not just where we are. It's what we have done to be able to confront what we had to deal with in that time. And it's not expected for the country to be at its best coming out of a Category 5. But we are on our way. We have gone through COVID and we've had a stronger economy. We've gone through Hurricane Beryl and still remain stable. We've gone through Melissa, and even the World Bank has had to come and say, Jamaica, you are on the right path. So, again,
0: let's talk again. I think
1: that the government has done well. I think the people of Jamaica have even done better.
0: Come back and let's disaggregate all of those
1: Looking forward.
0: All the best to you. Pranell Charles Sr., looking forward to being in studio with you. Your son has promised to take you to see me, and I certainly relish that moment when it comes. We're up on a break on the hotline.
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We have been requested to announce the deaths of Dolores Chambers, Miss Dell, Omar Pike, Miriam Matilda Riley, Miss Meady, Shirley Ruby, Riley Shaw, Sister Shirley, and Murda Forbes, Miss Nellie. Dolores Chambers, Miss Dell, late of Windsor Heights, St. Anne's Bay, died on June 8, leaving three children, stepson, five grandchildren, two sisters, and other relatives. The body of Dolores Chambers leaves Della Penna's funeral home to St. Anne's Bay New Testament Church of God on Saturday, September 5, for funeral service at 11 o'clock. Interment in the Steertown Cemetery, St. Anne. Omar Pike, late of Holt, St. Santa Cruz, St. Elizabeth, and England, died on July 16, leaving wife Julia, six children, father, three sisters, two brothers, and other relatives. The body of Omar Pike leaves Solomon's Funeral Home to Seventh-day Adventist Church, Santa Cruz, on Sunday, September 6, for funeral service at 11 o'clock, interment in the family plot, Holt, Santa Cruz, St. Elizabeth. Miriam Matilda Riley, Miss Meady, age 102 years old, late of Stockholm Park, Highgate, St. Mary, and Edmonton, Alberta, Canada, died on August 12, leaving children Ashley, Blossom, Henrol, grandchildren, and other relatives. The body of Miriam Matilda Riley leaves Ferguson Funeral Services to Bagby Seventh-day Adventist Church on Sunday, September 6, for funeral service at 1 o'clock, interment in the Pear Tree Grove Cemetery.

0: Patricia and Joan, three grandchildren, brother and other relatives. The body of Shirley Ruby Riley Shaw leaves Delapenna's Funeral Services, Brownstown, St. Anne, to Salem Baptist Church, St. Anne, on Saturday, September 5, for funeral service at 11 o'clock. Interment in the family plot, Hampton, Runaway Bay, St. Anne. Minda Forbes, Miss Nellie, late of Old Road, Kingstown, St. Catherine, died, and New York, rather, United States, died on July 31, leaving husband Ned, seven children, grandchildren, three sisters, two brothers, and other relatives. The body of Minda Forbes leaves Archer's Funeral Home and Supplies to the Pentecostal Assembly of the World Jamaica, 38 Job Lane, Spanish Town, on Sunday, September 6, for funeral service at Dovecot.
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2: Thank you, listeners. We're back with you on the hotline. Anybody know you're here?
3: No, I didn't tell anybody.
2: So you don't want anybody to hear? Take time, talk.
3: Oh,
2: she's the bomb phone. That means our neck was a... Our neck a hotter. Hold on now, let me talk to you. This is the hotline.
3: Yeah.
2: Coming from the Pegasus, Jamaica Pegasus, because we're here for the National Senior Spelling Bee Competition 2026. This lady comes to see me ever so often. Miss Norma. How are you, Miss Norma? Norma Price from Portland, but you're Kingston now?
4: Yeah, from both B, Portland.
2: Now make me sing the song, you know. No, me nasty.
4: Long time I don't see you.
2: From Portland, come to Kingston. No, but you look good. You put on a little weight.
4: Yeah, because I was sick last year. Remember?
2: You told me.
4: I didn't eat for 4 months last year. Wait. That's the reason why I was so...
2: What you say that have again? Ulster?
4: Epic. Ulster. Yeah, epic. Doctor says epic. Peptic or something.
2: You call it epic. Peptic Ulster.
4: So
2: epic Ulster you had.
4: So Miss Shields, I was feeling my stomach long time and didn't take it serious.
2: What you call your stomach? Touch it.
4: In here.
2: That are your chest. Between your breasts, your chest.
4: Like most time when I eat that, I see me frogs and I can't eat late. And I can't eat patty again. Long time. And I can't eat KFC and those fry again.
2: But you look good. You see your daughter take you out town.
4: No, I was in Kingston a long time because I was working in number 2 last year. I don't work last year because I was sick. I was working, you know, Mr. Richard Reese, Major Richard Reese.
2: Yes.
4: I used to work with him.
2: Oh,
4: at Abercrombie. His mother died last year.
2: Oh, so sorry to hear. Yes, man, he was commissioner.
4: Yeah.
2: Of corrections.
4: It's a good people know me though.
2: Good people know you. Are you no good people?
4: Yeah.
2: No, but you look good.
4: So I'm looking back something. I used
2: to
4: know about
2: glowing.
4: This
2: glowing. You're glowing.
4: So I'm looking back over it now. Can't feel all right.
2: Yeah, but the no work agree with you.
4: April, May, June, July, August, September, I'm going to start eat.
2: Okay.
4: I'm going to see December, remember?
2: Yes. So what you eat?
4: I eat like fruits and callaloo because my blood count was low too.
2: Okay.
4: So I thought I buy a pop chunk callaloo for me. And I feed on callaloo now. I take my Ema fed. So
2: okay,
4: my blood count coming up back now. And my pressure was low. So my pressure, it's monetary now.
2: Right. So you don't eat beef?
4: No, I don't eat meat again since I was in my 40s and I'm 54 now.
2: And beef is one of the best sources of iron, you know.
4: I don't like it.
2: No.
4: I eat chicken and fish now.
2: Okay.
4: But I can't eat it fried. Was it like steam cook?
2: That's good.
4: And no powder seasoning can't use.
2: No.
4: That's like onions, cayenne.
2: Nice. Garlic. Raw seasoning. That's why it looks so nice.
4: Doctor, so my father mustn't eat any grease.
2: Okay.
4: So I'm following doctor advice.
2: Yeah. So you use a little butter sometimes or not? What about olive oil? No extra virgin olive oil? Coconut oil?
4: Yeah, the coconut one.
2: Good.
4: And eat no fruits and stuff.
2: You have to watch the sugar in the fruit, you know, because even that can be too much, the sugar.
4: And it's natural?
2: Natural sugar. Yes, even? Man.
4: I don't know.
2: Some big belly people say them eat fruit alone. Eh? You can't have big belly if a fruit alone you're eating, you know, everything in moderation. But you look good.
4: I thought it was a children's spelling.
2: Now, this

0: is senior.
1: Because I hear somebody and I say, I want this machine and carry these coconuts for her. Uh-huh. Come down here up on the
0: table. Yes, she carry coconut for me, do me rice and peas.
1: I know, say, I care about six of them, I'm give her some.
0: That's
1: give
0: very good.
1: My sister, some of this one at home, I can give this
0: to. Yeah, sure. Mm-hmm. So you bring two coconut, two dry coconut and one avocado pear. So may I go give Miss Fuller one. Lord, Lord, you're not get none because...
1: Next time you get.
0: Mm-hmm.
1: You miss a Lord, Lord? Next time.
0: If AK one broke it and give you a piece, then you know what?
1: If you eat?
0: AK can give you the husk to make fire. And she can take the meat for great.
1: Machines.
0: And the water for drink.
1: Sorry. What about Mr. Durval, Gani?
0: My dear?
1: Mr. Durval, I miss him.
0: Durval, you call him?
1: Yeah.
0: Okay.
1: He's just short and stocky and just jovial and smiling.
0: Short and stocky.
1: And smiling all the while. Bad. Always smiling.
0: It was lovely. It was lovely.
1: Yeah.
0: What? This life, yeah? This life. All we have to do in this life, Miss Norma, is to live until we die.
1: Yeah.
0: You think we can't do anything else?
1: No.
0: Live good, serve God. And be nice and kind to everybody. Like you come with a beautiful
1: smile.
0: Yeah,
1: God is good.
0: And bring me coconut.
1: Yeah. So when I go back 2 weeks time, I'm going to call Miss Fuller. She give me her number.
0: Yes, and carry yellow heart bird food for me from country. Yeah. And all of that. Love you, my darling. You look regal in blue and white. Yeah. Take good care.
1: Nice seeing you.
0: Yes, my friend. My good friend.
1: Try sister call it?
0: No, and it's comrade time now, 11:11. Your day pass
1: That's why sister listen all the while, yeah.
0: All right, thank you so much. Bless you. My listeners to the hotline, absolutely beautiful, wherever they're coming from. It's always, one of the what? Yes, I'm sure. Go and help yourself, yes. One of the good things about my people, is something we learned from the country. Whenever you're coming, no walk with your two long hand. And people are so lovely. They really bring the best of what they have. Nice organic stuff. Yeah? Let me see if that one is on the line there now. Judith, it's 11:12. Him the day? 876-926-2178. Let me see where I'm there. 926-8631. 926-7615. Mrs. Fuller, let's get some of the people here. Is he online or is he not online? Hello?
2: Hello, morning.
0: How are you?
2: I'm fine, thank you, Mrs. Shields.
0: Who is this?
2: My name is Hedley.
0: Ms. Hedley?
2: I am a senior citizen, as a matter of fact. I was 76 on Saturday.
0: Woo! Belated happy birthday to you.
2: Thank you. And I also have a disability in that I'm blind.
0: Yes.
2: And I tried on more than one occasion to get registered in the Montego, because I live in the Montego Bay area.
0: Yes. In the council?
2: I tried to get registered at the NIS office.
0: Mm-hmm.
2: As a senior citizen and whatever it is, but never successful. Every time I go, they would tell me to come back the Thursday or come back the Tuesday, and it's not being done. And now I'm so scared even to go in town now, and I don't know if I have a social worker or somebody who can help me, because I need to be registered.
0: Yes. Know? So we'll take your number and we'll pass it on. So you want to be registered with the National Council for Senior Citizens?
2: Senior Citizen and Disability and whatever it is. And
0: okay.
2: I need a lot of help. And I hate sitting down, not doing, just not even staring. I'm staring but not seeing.
0: When did you lose your sight?
2: Well, somehow get, you know, with other people. I don't want to have Alzheimer's and whatever, and get dementia.
0: When did you lose your sight, Miss Hedley? When did you lose your sight? When did you lose your sight?
2: Totally about 2 years now.
0: Okay. All right, we're going to take your number and pass it on to Mrs. Cassandra Morrison, because she is the head of the National Council for Senior Citizens, and we get good support from them on this program.
2: I really need something, you know?
0: Yes. Yeah, I got you.
2: Help.
0: Hold on. Thank you for the call. All right. Take care. Hold on for me, Judith. We'll take your details. We're up on a break on the hotline.
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5: We're back with you on the hotline, listeners. Thank you for rejoining us. We continue to be with you live from the National Senior Spelling Bee Competition 2026. They're moving to the second round, and they're just in this interregnum, getting some juice and getting the energy levels back up with some nice fresh fruit and snacks and so forth. Interestingly, on this program, there is a competitor, a finalist, who represents one of the parishes, and he comes under a pseudonym. And we'll find out in a moment why this is so. I'm joined by Miss Abigail Wright, who is a case manager. She's with the St. Catherine Adult District Correctional Center. And look at this name, Gary Allen. Morning, Mr. Allen.
6: Good morning, ma'am.
5: Not you. I'm talking the one at Radio Jamaica. This one in front of me is teacher and sports coordinator. Now, good morning to you, Mr. Gary Allen,
6: good morning, sports coordinator
5: with St. Catherine Adult District Correctional Center.
6: Yes, ma'am.
5: You look so young. Who you end up in at this system, you know?
6: All right, so I always wanted to work within the institution.
5: Yeah?
6: So when I finally got that chance, I capitalized. Mm-hmm. I started out as an officer and 2 years going in as an officer.
5: Yes.
6: I then applied for the role as teacher. So I basically made a transition from a correctional officer to a teacher.
5: So what is your role as teacher and sports coordinator?
6: All right, so my role as teacher and sports coordinator is really to get the what you would say as inmates, mm-hmm. to me, they are students, to get them up to par.
5: Yes.
6: So I teach physical education within the institution.
5: Yes.
6: So it's geared towards having these inmates getting a CSEC subject and also using sports as a part of rehabilitation and integration within the prison system.
5: When I come to the prisons, because I have to come there as an attorney, I represent quite a few clients, usually legal appeals, and these guys are super fit. The muscle tone and everything is just ready. So let the listeners understand what sort of sporting activities you, what sports do you play, what sports you take them through.
6: All right, so over the years, we have the football competition, mm-hmm. we have the chess competition, mm-hmm. we also have cricket that we play inside the institution,
5: mm-hmm.
6: and currently we have the basketball court being renovated.
5: Mm-hmm.
6: And we do...
5: What about domino? You play domino?
6: Yeah. We play domino.
5: Competitively?
6: Both competitive. Sometimes we even have competitions, mm-hmm. with the officers. So we would have officers versus, mm-hmm. inmates.

0: I'm not get six
1: give
0: love.
1: That kind of, well, we haven't won in like around 3 to 4 years.
0: Oh, yeah. Kind of lose, gonna lose the last one, so I don't want the inmate to beat it again.
1: Yes.
0: Yeah, so yeah,
1: we haven't, we haven't won. We also have chess competition whereby we play internationally. So we do the
0: internationally.
1: Chess. Yeah, so we play the chess. We have the continental and the intercontinental. So the continental would play teams like US Ellsworth, Chicago.
0: Where is that held?
1: That is held online.
0: Must be.
1: Yeah, so we play both online. So in October now we have the Intercontinental Championship that will be held between the 13th and the 4th and the 15th of October of this year.
0: Very good. Very good. So for teacher, you teach what subjects?
1: I teach physical education.
0: Oh, it's physical education you teach? Because I know they offer a lot of subjects there.
1: Yeah, they have.
0: And the inmates do CSEC and so forth.
1: Subjects. So subjects like we have EDPM, mm-hmm. we have the special ed program for inmates that would have mm-hmm. at a lower educational level.
0: Mm-hmm.
1: We have POB, POA, economics, mm-hmm. Maths, English, social study.
0: Very good.
1: Yeah, we have quite a number of subject areas
0: right.
1: that we provide to the inmates.
0: Right. All part of the rehabilitation. All part of the rehabilitation program at St. Catherine.
1: We also have the practical side to it too.
0: Of course.
1: Whereby we would have the woodwork, the construction.
0: Yes.
1: We currently have inmates that are being certified
0: yes.
1: from heart to the painting yes. and we're going to the masonry.
0: Masonry. Mm-hmm.
1: And also we have the electrical
0: mm-hmm. Very
1: it's supposed
0: good.
1: To be going on now currently mm-hmm. at the institution.
0: What about tailoring? You still have that or that hasn't been around?
1: Yes, tailoring is always a part of the institution.
0: Yes.
1: Because these inmates also use their skills to provide proper uniform for the inmates
0: Other
1: within
0: inmates.
1: The institutions.
0: Right. Abigail Wright, what do you want to add to that?
2: Okay, so I just wanted to add that where education is concerned, we don't stop at the CSEC level. We go straight up to bachelor's.
0: Mm-hmm.
2: So inmates who would have done well in their business subjects,
0: mm-hmm.
2: they have the opportunity to move on to do their associate's degree
0: mm-hmm.
2: with UCC, as well as once they complete their associate degree, they're mm-hmm. able to matriculate to bachelor's level.
0: So they do the associate degree online?
2: Online.
0: UCC.
2: With UCC, yes.
0: So you have good internet connection out there for online study?
2: Yes, we do. The Department of Correctional Services is very big on rehabilitation. So while mm-hmm. correction is a big part of it, rehabilitation and reintegration mm-hmm. is also very important. Because as you know, every offender has a release date.
0: Mm-hmm.
2: They will be going back home. Mm-hmm. What will they go back home to do?
0: Right.
2: Right. So we, it's very important for us to help the inmates to
0: mm-hmm.
2: move into areas such as learning new skills, getting an education so that they can help themselves
0: right.
2: when they leave.
0: So when they're doing their associate degree online at UCC, is there a special classroom that is enabled with Wi-Fi that they go in to use?
2: Yes, there is.
0: They can't do it from their cells?
2: No, space is provided for them to
0: yeah.
2: do their online classes during the daytime.
0: Mm-hmm.
2: Yes, ma'am.
0: But then in the night, now when they have to study, how does that work in the cell?
1: All right, so in the night, right, oftentimes what we do at the institution is we would basically communicate with the superintendent. So
0: mm-hmm.
1: these inmates that are in the UCC program, they are basically privileged to okay. have what is called a single cell. So when they are in the singles now,
0: yeah.
1: they have the ability to
0: yeah.
1: store information.
0: Yeah.
1: Whether by printing and yeah. bringing
0: and
1: them to their cell
0: mm-hmm.
1: and then read it without being able to interrupt any
0: yeah.
1: other inmate.
0: Mm-hmm. Them supposed to super bright, cause them have the whole night for read.
2: Well, I want to add that last year the valedictorian for UCC was an inmate.
0: Really?
2: Yes.
0: I completely
2: so
0: missed that.
2: All of them do very well, especially from St. Catherine Adult Correctional Center.
0: Yeah.
2: Yes, from cum laude,
1: yes.
0: What?
2: Magna cum laude to summa, yes. They're doing exceptionally well.
0: So, was he allowed to attend the graduation physically or did that online for the valedictory speech?
2: No, what we had to do, we had an intimate graduation between the DCS
0: yeah.
2: and UCC.
0: What do you mean by intimate?
2: So, in

0: instead of the inmates being a part of the grand graduation other UC students,
1: you had it there.
0: We had our own little graduation
1: at St. Catherine.
2: At
0: 153 East Street.
1: Okay.
0: So, just to clarify, though, it's not just St. Catherine adult inmates who are part of the program. They have you have students from South Camp adult as well. So UCC partnered with us to have an intimate graduation for them.
1: So that valedictorian was valedictorian for the entire class or for the inmate class, meaning for St. Catherine, for Tower Street, or for the whole of UCC?
0: For UCC.
1: What? I'm going to have to look for that online. I hope it is there. Fascinating, which the people are now wondering, why are you talking to these individuals who work in the correctional service and who are attached to St. Catherine Adult District Correctional Center when we're talking about National Senior Spelling Bee Competition 2026? Why am I talking to you, Abigail? Who do you have here? You don't need to tell me the name, but is John, there somebody here?
0: Yes, John is here. We'll call him by the name of John, right?
1: John the Baptist. What's your choice, I think. So, yeah, and he's a parish finalist?
0: Yes, so John is a parish finalist for the parish of St. Catherine.
1: Yes.
0: Yes, and so he's here today to participate with the other 13 parishes.
1: Wow.
0: Yes, ma'am.
1: So that means to make it here, he went through the round for St. Catherine.
0: Yes, he did, and he was a champion for St. Catherine.
1: So I don't know what the playoff looks like. It's about how many people.
0: He participated with, it was a total of 5 of them.
1: Yes.
0: Right, so he was a champion for the 5 participants for St. Catherine. For the parish of St. Catherine.
1: Nice. Mm-hmm. And so he's clearly low risk?
0: Yes, he is.
1: Good inmate? Yeah?
0: Yes, ma'am.
1: Yeah, because for him to be here and everything
0: that. So just to give you a quick synopsis, normally when offenders are admitted to an institution, it is imperative that we do something called a risk and needs assessment. Mm-hmm. So every offender is risk assessed. Mm-hmm. And so the risk assessment would show their level of reoffending and their level of risk of harm. Mm-hmm. And that assessment is being done by case managers who are trained social workers.
1: Mm-hmm.
0: And so once we do that assessment, we would, as I said, mm-hmm. we would categorize whether the offender is low risk, medium risk, or high risk. And so for offenders to be given the opportunity to take part in events such as this spelling bee competition, which is outside of the institution, we have to do that assessment, keep it up to date, and we have to interview the inmate and do a proper assessment to ensure that this person is low risk and is able to participate. So
1: John
0: is low risk.
1: He does other subjects and so forth in the institution.
0: Okay, so let me give you a synopsis, a little rundown of who John is. So shortly after John was admitted, he enrolled himself in school. He's also a skilled mason. And so where there are special projects internally, he takes part in those special projects where he's able to exercise his masonry skills. He's also enrolled in our 4-H agro farming program where he does farming, scallion, callaloo, cabbage, peanut, banana, and the list goes on. So he's quite a very active offender.
1: A leader in the institution as well.
0: Yes, he is. He's very committed. He has great work ethic.
1: Yeah.
0: Yes, he does.
1: Wow.
0: And where the spelling is being concerned, oftentimes I wouldn't have to call John to come and practice. John presents himself. Yes.
1: Oh, so you have practice sessions in the institution?
0: Yes, we do. We do. So he's very, anything that, what I've observed is that whatever he's a part of, he's very committed to it.
1: Very good. And I suspect a lot of people in there hearing this interview now, because I know some of them have access to whatever listening device is, maybe motivating them to do better, to be better, so they can have this sort of escape and to begin the process of putting their

0: guys back together for when they do come out.
1: Right.
0: Yeah. No, brilliant. Anything else you want to tell me, Mr. Allen?
2: Not necessarily.
0: How did he do for the first round? I missed it. He's still in there, yeah?
1: Yes, he is.
2: Yes, so for the first round, I think it was 3 words. He spelled all 3 words correctly.
0: Yeah.
2: And we gave him a few tips whereby we realized that he spelled one word correctly, but he did not ask the definition for the word.
0: Yes, and it's good to find that out.
2: Yeah.
0: So when they ask about vein, for example, yes, just ask for a sentence. Ask for the part of speech, because that vein, you can have 3 different spellings for vein.
2: Yes.
0: That wasn't to him.
2: Yeah, and we were actually having the debate at our table, you know.
0: About the vein.
2: As to which should have been spelled.
0: Yeah, no, and I think Stephanie in the end didn't spell it correctly, because that weather vein is not regularly talked about and so forth.
2: I think she spelled it
0: V-E-I-N.
2: Yeah, V-E-I-N.
0: Mm-hmm. Yeah. So, but good to see both of you. Anything else you want to tell me, Miss Abigail?
2: We can talk more about the 4-H definitely, you know, because we also have the different sauce. So we have like the tomato sauce, we have the hot peppers, we have the...
0: All of those you're producing in there?
2: Yes, ma'am.
0: The packaging?
2: Yes, ma'am. We also have the wine category whereby we have the rice wine, the Ribena wine, the Sarrel wine, the Callaloo wine. We have a various number amounts of wine that we produce inside the institution.
0: Mm. And all of those go through the test with Bureau of Standards of Jamaica, or you don't call in Bureau yet?
2: Well, I guess in the beginning stage that I can speak of, it would have done. So I guess they just maintain that standard.
0: Right. Right. No, brilliant. Anything else, Miss Wright? I have to go to a break. Anything else you want to tell me?
1: No, we've covered as much.
0: Very good. How you so young and you have this big role in the institution? Tell me, what drives you to St. Catherine?
1: Well, since you're in a hurry, I'll make it short. I believe in second chances, and I wholeheartedly believe that there's 2 sides to a story.
0: Or many sides.
1: Yes, ma'am.
0: Thank you. Abigail Wright, case manager with the St. Catherine Adult District Correctional Center, Gary Allen, not the one at Radio Jamaica. This one is teacher sports coordinator at the institution. Thank you both. All the best. Stay with us. It's the Hotline.
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0: Monday evening of this week, we had news that the Prime Minister of St. Kitts and Nevis had a health issue, and that I believe he was to be treated in a facility in the United States. The Gleaner reported in the last 3 minutes that apparently Dr. Terence Drew, the Prime Minister of St. Kitts and Nevis, he suffered a stroke, and he was treated at the University Hospital of Martinique. And it was reported that he was admitted to the hospital's intensive care unit on Monday after he experienced headaches and nausea. That's the update coming from the health reports about Dr. Terence Drew, Prime Minister of St. Kitts and Nevis. All right, we have Money Talk coming up, so I have a few minutes to join now. This is Mrs. Hendricks Morgan, Education Program Officer, acting with the National Council for Senior Citizens. Welcome to the Hotline, Mrs. Hendricks Morgan. How are you?
6: I am doing well. Thank you so much for asking.
0: How you pronounce your first name?
6: Marique.
0: Marique. Spell Marique for me, please.
6: M-A-R-I-E-C-K.
0: What part of speech is that, Miss Marique?
6: Unknown.
0: Let's keep it at unknown. It's a noun. Right. Good to have you.
6: Thank you so much.
0: I see you sort of marshalling everything here with what seems like all of your babies. It's supposed to be 14 of them, but one is missing. Do we know what happened to St. Mary yet?
6: No, it's St. Elizabeth.
0: St. Elizabeth. St. Elizabeth, yes.
6: She fell ill.
0: Oh.
6: She fell ill, and unfortunately, it was too much of a short notice for the second runner-up.
0: Okay.
6: To be at the competition to represent the parish.
0: Yes. But you've been around the island with the playoffs for the parish finals and so forth?
6: No. What happens is each parish has a parish organizer.
0: Okay.
6: So each parish would have done their parish spell off, and then they are assigned a coach. Some parishes are assigned a coach. Some seniors are coached by the parish officers in preparation for the national event.
0: Right. And I hear you mention all of them have sponsors.
6: Oh, yes. Every single participant today was sponsored. Each participant will receive a cash prize, actually.
0: Yeah.
6: And then there are other gifts, plaques and tokens courtesy of the Ministry of Labour and Social Security, the National Council for Senior Citizens Department, and our sponsors.
0: So the sponsorship sort of look like what? Or is it dependent on what each private sector entity can give to each of the participants?
6: That is it. It is usually left up to what it is that they are able to offer.
0: But that's good.
6: Except for the cash prize,
0: which
6: is specific. That is $20,000. So each finalist today will receive $20,000.
0: From where is that? What's the source of that?
6: That would be from the parish sponsor.
0: Okay.
6: So in addition to other prizes,
0: the
6: parish sponsor would have given $20,000 to their speller.
0: So we have to get that up, because that is not a lot of money in this time. We have to find a way to increase it.
6: And you know, we are getting there. We are gradually getting there. Mm-hmm. The quality of this competition keeps increasing.
0: Mm-hmm.
6: It keeps getting better. And so eventually we do believe that that aspect of it will grow as the competition
0: evolves.
6: Right.
0: But 24 years that it's been going on. How long have you been with it?
6: I have been with the National Council for Senior Citizens for 13 years, and I have sat and watched the evolution of this particular activity of the council.
0: Tell me what drives you as a very, very young person to be working with the senior citizens.
6: What drives me is the opportunity to continue to learn from our senior citizens. So for me, it is always an intergenerational idea in my head. And so I continue to learn and grow from our seniors. They have so much to give back.
0: Mm-hmm.
6: I tell you, Ms. Shields, my first experience in the parish of St. Elizabeth, I attended what we call a president and a volunteers meeting. And I sat beside a lady, and what I thought she was doing at the time was scribbling. I was so embarrassed. And when they called for the reading of the minutes, she was the person that went up to do the minutes.
1: She's a scribe.
6: So when she came back, I said to her,
0: Baruch.
6: What language is that?
0: Baruch, Jeremiah, scribe. She's doing shorthand.
6: She was doing shorthand. I felt so embarrassed because I was not exposed to that. That would have been something that would have been so useful for me to me, had I known shorthand in university and all of that. So they have a wealth of knowledge and experience that needs to continue to trickle down, to transfer to the younger generation. We don't want these things to die out.
0: No, as you say that, when I was, before I was called to the bar, like covering court cases, sometimes I sat next to this reporter, and all she write are some line.
6: Right.
0: And at the end of a session, I'd say, "What is this? What happened in court?" I would say, "Do." She had to tell me what happened. That was Barbara Gale. Barbara Gale was a beautiful shorthand writer.
6: Wow.
0: You look at her book and you think, this woman is mad. What is she doing in court? And then when you realize that she was the first and probably only shorthand person writer that I met, and whose script produced after was just brilliant.
6: Wow.
0: Yes,
6: wow,
0: so you and I had our moment.
6: A similar experience, definitely.
0: Right. I mean, so interestingly, we just had somebody

0: who called in a moment ago, 75-year-old lady who is visually impaired now and who needs some assistance. We're going to channel her through you. If there's anybody else listening who is not yet registered with the council, is there anything you want to tell them so they can become registered with the council through the various parish? What's the parish arrangement for registration?
1: Okay, definitely. So within the Ministry of Labour and Social Security offices right across the island of Jamaica, they will find a parish organizer for the National Council for Senior Citizens. They can visit any of those offices. If they happen to be in Kingston, there's also a Kingston officer at the secretariat. The address is 11 West King's House Road. And so we will find our St. Andrew officer or Kingston officer at that location. But for all the other parishes, they are located within the Ministry of Labour and Social Security. They can register for all the benefits that the council has to provide.
0: Good. And this competition now, you expect, how many rounds are there? We're in round two now. How many rounds to go? Oh, you don't know?
1: And so that is dependent on, on the spellers. We've had cases where we have gone up to after 6-7 p.m. So that is, yes, that is really dependent on how well they are spelling.
0: And they don't fall asleep?
1: No, they are energized. This is something that they would have been preparing for from as far back as last year's competition. So you will have persons who will express an interest, they will apply, and then they prepare for the Paris spell off, and they're just going at it and at it. So for some persons, this is really a dream. We've had seniors in the past who were self-taught, persons who never had an opportunity to go beyond primary school, and so this is something that they are really looking forward to, and so no, they won't fall asleep. It is exciting for them.
0: I probably fall asleep before them, but thank you. Thank you so much. All the best to you, definitely. Mrs. Marique Hendricks Morgan, Education Program Officer. She's acting in that position with the National Council for Senior Citizens. All the best to you.
1: Thank you so much.
0: More than welcome. All right, let me see if I take a call before we go to the break and then go to Money Talk with Peter Rose Hall, Managing Director of BPM Financial, 876-926-2178. 9268631, 9267615. This is the hotline.
2: Good morning, Miss Neal.
0: Hi.
2: Good morning, Miss Neal.
0: Who is this?
2: Donovan.
0: Every day you sound different to me now, you know. What is going on?
2: No, you know, sir, I want to find your office. I go downtown and I want to find your office, you know. I want you to tell Anna Key or Miss McGregor. But
0: If you seek me, you will find me.
2: Yes. Look here. The children, them. I don't hear the minister is talking about the children, them, with them thyroid. The young children, them, going to school. You don't
0: with them what?
2: Their thyroid. The thyroid,
0: what's the thyroid?
2: Back in the net, man. The young children, them, going to school.
0: Oh, you mean thyroid?
2: Yeah.
0: Yes, absolutely. They need to do the thyroid test. I agree with you, Donovan.
2: Yeah, man, thyroid. The children are not learning. And I thought the minister, the minister of education, that's all right. All the children who are going to school first time, we have to get the thyroid check. If you ask me, social growth, yes, social growth, you know, is a thing where you call at least spiritual growth then.
0: But
2: this is where the children them learn.
0: You're seeing a lot of children with a goiter.
2: Yeah, man. Some of them, your children, but sometimes the mothers them don't know because young mothers them, you know, and yeah, mothers don't know that the first time the children going to school. Listening to people because sometimes you hear what Miss Machine say and the lady talk. I'm 60, I'm 74, you know, and my mother was a midwife, you know, lot of baby born here. My mother teach me that. And
0: yes.
2: The baby them here. Yes, some of the ladies them walk and lift the baby.
0: All right.
2: In the house for my mother when them born, them want the baby. My mother have to grow them, you know. Listen.
0: Thank you. I have to go. I have to go to a break. I have to take a break now. Let's talk.
2: Michelle.
0: Yes.
2: I think I can find you. I don't see you downtown. I think Anna can give me the.
0: I think a roadside me live.
2: Lord Jesus.
0: You just drive downtown and expect to see me, so? come right in front of Court of Appeal. You see me down there. On the street side, I'm in base. All right, done. I'm
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4: 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The time by the Forestry Department is 15 minutes to the midday news.

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2: The Member of Parliament for Eastern Westmoreland, Dr. Dayton Campbell, has just walked in. I don't have the time to talk with him on air because I do have money talk now with BPM Financial if he's here. And there's some time, then we'll squeeze in a couple minutes with him. Peter Rose Hall is Managing Director of BPM Financial Limited. Hi, Peter Rose.
3: Hi, Emily. How are you doing?
2: Not too bad. And you?
3: I'm fine, thanks.
2: Have you been all spelling right. Any other words today from the spelling bee competition for seniors? May I my paper, you know?
3: I was listening to it this morning when the minister was talking about it. That's quite...
2: Yeah, man, it's really good.
3: Creative, I think, you know.
2: Mm-hmm. I think they have about six people left in it there now. And there are six. Okay. They're on to the next round from 13 down to six.
3: 13, wow.
2: Yes. All right, okay. What are we talking about today?
3: All right, so today I want to talk a little bit about question that popped up in an internet chat group on finance, and this is a question: how can ordinary people achieve financial independence, right? Because there's a notion, as you know, that you have to have money to invest, and if you don't have money, you really can't. What can you achieve, right? So the answer was given as develop passive income. Everybody has to find a way to develop passive income. So and a very interesting story was told. So first of all, they said, you know, in life, a lot of people don't want to take any risks, but you have to take a risk. You have to start investing, right? You have to create some kind of retirement fund or pension for yourself. I heard you talking about retirement planning this morning with the minister as well. And you have to start. The reason why you have to do those things is because compounding, and I'll go on to explain what that is part of the investment process. It's really important in order to make your funds grow. But it will take time. So this story was given, and I thought it was interesting. I want to just share it with our listeners. So the one person said, you know, they worked with somebody in the 90s, long time ago, and it made them realize that starting something on the side, what they call a side gig or supplemental income stream, right? Not your main job, was important, because this person actually used the funds that they generated from that side gig to start their investment process. So this is how the story goes. Back in the 1990s, right, this person had a boss. And the boss, they lived in New York. And the boss had several newspaper machines that he leased and used to stock all over the city, in bus stations, bus stops, taxi stations, all over. You know, those white... dispensers that you see in New York, you put in the coin and

0: and they started mocking him. In fact, they started to call him the 40-year-old paper boy, right? Because they just thought this whole thing was so ridiculous. But they said with the proceeds that he earned, as small as it was, what he started doing was he started to buy shares in companies. And some of the companies they spoke about, Emily, were companies that we're familiar with, like Home Depot was one, Microsoft, Cisco, and Apple. And they said he used his salary from his job to pay his bills, like his mortgage, his car payments, you know, all the things that we have to do, groceries, light bill, water bill, that kind of thing. But the money from the newspapers that he sold, right, was really his seed money for his investment account.
1: Yeah.
0: And they said over the years, it's not that every year he did well in terms of his investment returns, but over the years, things accumulated and he just kept going. Yeah.
1: Because it's 7,200, 7,200 for the year.
0: Well, a year, right.
1: For a side job for half an hour.
0: Right. Half an hour it took him every morning to run around and do that. And so his investments, as I said, took on a life of its own. And before you knew it, by the time he got to retirement, he had quite a large lump sum in his investment accounts because he was doing it for many, many years. And I said, this is what came out of the whole story, the power of compounding, right? Mm-hmm. And it's often referred to as the eighth wonder of the world by Einstein. He said, compounding is a marvel. And, you know, the person was saying, it's just amazing how those small amounts grew over time. So how does that work? So basically, he was investing in these companies, and when they paid dividends, some of them didn't even pay dividends, because in the early years, Apple didn't pay a dividend,

0: and in fact it grows exponentially the longer you go out, right?
1: Mm-hmm.
0: So it was a lesson to the person who was relating the story that leaving your dividends or your interest that you earn inside the investment account will keep the cycle going, because you keep reinvesting all that cash that the investments generate. You don't spend it, you actually keep reinvesting it. So over time, over the long term, what it does is it gives you this massive growth.
1: Mm-hmm.
0: And the longer you do it, is the more money actually you make.
1: Mm-hmm.
0: So time is important. Your rate of return, obviously, is important, because you want to get good rates of return so that your money can grow faster. And, of course, the frequency at which you earn these things. For example, I was thinking today, of all the stocks we have on our local stock exchange that pay quarterly dividends. So if you are compounding quarterly, meaning every quarter you get a small dividend from the company that you're invested in, then you reinvest that money.
2: Yes.
0: And over time, it accumulates, and over time the returns start to get higher and higher, right? So it's important, I think, in terms of us starting. When I heard you talking this morning with the minister about retirement planning, I thought, oh gosh, so many people do so little towards retirement, and they don't realize how longevity risk, because he spoke about people living longer and longer, is really, really a factor. We're all going to face it, so we have to prepare for it. BPM offers many wonderful equity portfolios, I think our listeners would be interested in. For example, we have the Jamaican Dollar Equity Portfolio, the Balanced Portfolio, which is stocks and bonds in one portfolio account, and then we have the U.S. Global Portfolio. 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And, of course, if you just put our name in your search engine, so if you just put in BPM Financial, our social media pages will pop up.
2: Good. So the go back a bit to the global portfolio account. So that is stocks listed on the U.S. market, yeah?
0: Yeah, you know, the technology companies have grown and grown and grown. And, you know, there was talk early in the year about all the money they were spending. They were taking on a lot of debt to expand their AI facilities.
1: Mm-hmm.
0: And there was a concern that this would retard the growth, as it were. But but over 80% of all the companies that have reported on the stock exchange there are reporting profits in excess of what was expected.
2: Yeah.
0: So they've grown. And it's, you know, they've grown profit-wise.
2: Mm-hmm.
0: So
2: the discussion
0: will push the market prices up.
2: The discussion I hear now in a big way, especially in the UK, is about these data centers that are using an awful lot of energy and water.
0: I think
2: maybe energy companies as well, the various whatever, they may actually see a spike in their share prices if many of them are listed.
0: That's
2: something to watch.
0: It is.
2: All right, thank you so much for talking with us. And
0: thank
2: have
0: you,
2: yourself
0: Emily.
2: A great weekend. Thank you, Managing Director of BPM Financial Limited, Peter Rose Hall. That's Money Talk. And I'm seeing on the BBC as well that NVIDIA has struck a $12.9 billion deal to buy

0: AI platform Hugging Face. Yeah? What is Hugging Face, Mrs. Fuller? Don't come and hug my face. But and that's how it's so that's what's happening, man, in the world. Anyway, meditation news time now.
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2: We are a prayer, sweet are a prayer.
3: In this moment of meditation and reflection, let us confess our sins to God, those that we are conscious of, and even those for which we are unaware, those that are known by others, and those that we hold in secret. Confession exposes us to the mercy, grace, and redemption that Christ offers. Confession sets us free from the burden of guilt we carry each day. O Lord, we ask for your forgiveness and pardon for the things that we have done that are against your will, and for the things we, through negligence or outright disobedience, have not done that we should have done. O Lord, we confess our insensitivity to the feelings of others, our lack of love and care, our dishonesty and immoral conduct. O Lord, you know those things that are quietly eating away at our conscience and creating discomfort in us. We confess and ask for your forgiveness and pray that you would liberate our spirit. In your name we pray. Amen.

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3: Good afternoon. This is the news at noon on Radio Jamaica 94 FM. I'm Milton Walker. Head of the United Nations, Antonio Guterres, is warning that the world has entered a danger zone of extreme weather as the impacts of El Nino start to be felt globally. Mr. Guterres says the race now is between rising risks and the commitment to take climate action and protect people. His comments followed the release of the World Meteorological Organization, WMO's latest El Nino update and global seasonal climate update. The UN agency says, fueled by exceptionally warm ocean conditions across the tropical Pacific, El Nino is expected to strengthen further during the coming months to a very strong intensity before peaking towards the end of 2026. Addressing a media briefing today, WMO Secretary General Celeste Saulo says the forecasts show a near 100% likelihood that El Nino will persist through February 2027.
4: Nearly 100%. This is the first time that we expressed such a degree of certainty. El Nino is firmly established in the tropical Pacific. Sea surface temperatures in the region are already well above average and are continuing to rise. Subsurface ocean temperatures are also exceptionally high, and in some areas, more than 8 degrees Celsius above normal during July and early August. This means that there is a huge pool of very warm ocean waters that will fuel the intensity of El Nino. The WMO update shows El Nino has strengthened and will continue as a very strong event, even exceptionally strong.
3: World Meteorological Organization Secretary General Celeste Saulo. The weather agency says for September to November, its forecast indicate an increased likelihood of above normal temperatures across almost all land areas, alongside rainfall patterns showing a pronounced and classic atmospheric response to the strong Pacific El Nino. The intensifying El Nino is expected to have big impacts on rainfall and temperature patterns and the associated risks of floods, drought, and extreme heat. In the meantime, the World Meteorological Organization says it has undertaken a major mobilization to circulate its forecast of potential extreme weather events linked to El Nino to as many communities as possible. WMO Secretary General Celeste Saulo is warning that El Nino has the potential to deliver a massive blow to communities, economies, and supply chains across the world.
4: So many sectors will be affected. Agriculture, trade, fisheries, health, energy, transport, water resources, disaster management, to name but a few. We are already seeing disruption and devastation from droughts and floods and extreme weather. We expect these impacts to multiply and cascade as El Nino intensifies. This exceptional El Nino demands exceptional preparation and response. Seasonal forecasts, such as the WMO El Nino updates, provide a vital window of opportunity. We have no time to lose.
3: WMO Secretary General Celeste Saulo. The government has moved to provide additional support to children and families at Cooper's Bend in Trelawney. A release from the Office of the Prime Minister yesterday said particular attention is being given to ensure that children affected by the demolition of houses are able to return to school for the start of the new academic year on Monday. The Minister of Labour and Social Security, Pernell Charles Jr., and the Minister of Education, Senator Dr. Dana Morris-Dixon, have been directed by the Prime Minister to coordinate the government's response and ensure that families are connected with the appropriate state support. Families will be receiving support to cover uniforms, textbooks, and other related supplies. The OPM says the two ministries, together with relevant agencies, will continue to engage the affected families in the coming days with the immediate priority to facilitate the return of the affected children to school. And Counsel for the Falmouth Division in Trelawney, Garth Wilkinson, says a portion of his allocation of $500,000 to help offset back-to-school expenses for constituents has been distributed in Cooper's Pen. But he says it's a drop in the bucket when compared to the needs of the residents whose homes were demolished. Speaking with Radio Jamaica News today, Mr. Wilkinson expressed disappointment with the response of the government, which he has deemed slow and inadequate.
5: But it is typical of how we have been treated in Western Jamaica. We have gone through Melissa. We had to sit the same exam. Most of the children had to sit the same exam as anybody else in the rest of the island. And most of them have missed school for most of the year. Most of the schools are still not repaired. So just typical of the treatment that the persons have been met to the people of Western Jamaica. After Melissa and the demolition that took place in Cooper's Pen is just as devastating as Melissa is to these persons. And the worst thing are the persons who are left behind, still unsure of whether they are going or coming.
3: He says the displaced residents are still living on the tents without toilets and is maintaining that they should have been temporarily moved to another location. Meanwhile, Mr. Wilkinson has criticized comments by Prime Minister Dr. Andrew Holness, which made during his visit to Cooper's Pen last Friday, in which he said some of the people living on the land were told to go there by politicians.
5: It was unfortunate that was said, and we have turned what had been a long-standing issue of where people live into a political football. Nobody went there because of politics. Nobody is on that land because of politics.
3: Councillor for the Falmouth Division, Garth Wilkinson. Five people had to be cut from a Toyota Mark X following a crash in Portmore St. Catherine early this morning. The crash happened along Fort Augusta Drive, the roadway linking the Portmore Toll Road to the Port Henderson Road. The occupants were rushed to hospital where they are receiving treatment. It's not clear how the crash happened. The police are investigating. A Member of Parliament for Southwest St. Elizabeth, Floyd Green, says 13 of the 19 schools which suffered extensive damage from Hurricane Melissa are at an advanced stage

0: of repair. Mr. Green says work at these schools are between 80 to 90% complete. He's not happy with the pace of work at the other six schools, which he has blamed on contractors.
1: Contractors have been far too slow in administering their responsibilities under the contract. Nonetheless, I have met with the Minister of Education, I have raised the schools with her, and she has worked with the various teams, one, to accelerate the pace of the work. So we are at Black River Primary and we're seeing the acceleration of the pace. We're going to visit Middle Quarters Primary to see what they're doing to ensure that temporary structures are in place. And importantly, strategies will be employed, such as temporary classrooms, to ensure that those schools are ready for the 7th of September. So I do expect a fairly smooth start to the new school year. We do know that some of the schools will take a longer time based on the scope of the work.
0: Member of Parliament for St. Elizabeth Southwestern, Floyd Green. Jamaican students have recorded strong results in the June 2026 City and Guilds examinations. According to City and Guilds, 81% of candidates who sat Stage 3 English achieved certification, while 66% were successful in Stage 3 Mathematics. Across all three stages of both subjects, the overall certification rate was 65%. Approximately 30,000 Grade 11 and 6th Form Pathway Programme candidates were registered for the Mathematics and English Skills examinations. The overall pass rate for English Skills was 75%, while Mathematics recorded 58%, 2 percentage points higher than last year. City and Guilds says study guides for students and workshops for teachers have helped to strengthen performance. Member of Parliament for East Kingston and Port Royal, Philip Paulwell, is calling on the government to provide funding for the Universal Access Fund amid concerns about poor performance of community Wi-Fi services. He made the call Wednesday while speaking at his back-to-school ceremony at his constituency office on Windward Road. Mr. Paulwell says more needs to be done to ensure schools receive the necessary tablets in a timely manner. He's also raising concerns about the performance of community Wi-Fi services, saying many residents are experiencing unreliable or non-functioning connections. According to Mr. Paulwell, the poor Wi-Fi service is making it difficult for residents to access essential online services and information.
2: Soon as the Wi-Fis have been established, they stop working in many of our communities. I'm disappointed that these free Wi-Fi facilities are not functioning because they are not being the USF, they are not being given the resources to fund these facilities. And I call upon the government to go back to those original objectives that I had set. Fund the USF properly. Make access to the internet more affordable, because currently it is too expensive for people in communities like ours.
0: And of course, it's the Universal Service Fund. In the meantime, Mr. Paulwell is also calling for the Constituency Development Fund, the CDF, to be doubled from the current $20 million allocation, arguing that the money is not enough to meet the needs of residents.
2: So I'm supporting the call from a number of colleagues that we should be doubling the CDF contribution to MPs, and that will enable us to provide more resources.
0: Member of Parliament for East Kingston and Port Royal, Philip Paulwell. And finally, overseas, St. Kitts and Nevis Prime Minister Dr. Terence Drew is reportedly recovering after suffering a stroke and receiving treatment in Florida. Initially, he was taken to Martinique on Monday. Martinique La Première reports that Dr. Drew was admitted to the intensive care unit at the University Hospital of Martinique on Monday evening after experiencing headaches and nausea. He was reportedly placed under observation and treated by an intensive care team led by Professor Dabor Rossière. His condition subsequently stabilized, and the report says he's not expected to suffer any lasting effects. Dr. Drew was airlifted from the University Hospital of Martinique to the Baptist Hospital in Miami for a complete checkup. However, neither the government of St. Kitts, Nevis, nor Dr. Drew's medical team has publicly confirmed that he suffered a stroke. And now to end the newscast, the main points. World Meteorological Organization warns of a strong El Nino that's expected to intensify with widespread consequences. ministers of labor and education to coordinate government's response to provide additional support to children and families in Coopers Bend, Trelawney. Five people injured in a single vehicle crash in Portmore, St. Catherine this morning, and the St. Kitts Nevis Prime Minister recovering after suffering a stroke. Those are the stories for the moment on Radio Jamaica 94 FM. News next at 5 o'clock in Beyond the Headlines. 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
2: A very good afternoon. I'm Keon Reyna with your lunchtime sports. We begin with news on football. Striker Warner Brown was left disappointed after Mount Pleasant Football Academy gave up a 1-0 lead to draw 1-1 with the Group B leader Salcedo FC at the CONCACAF Caribbean Club Cup last evening at the Estadio Moco in the Dominican Republic. Brown was clinical in sending the Theodore Whitmore team into the lead in the 7th minute.
3: Nice idea. This could be trouble. Mount Pleasant quickly on the board. And Warner Brown is the man with the plan.
2: However, Salcedo FC found the equalizer in the 49th minute through Sebastian Ramos.
3: Here comes Salcedo. Baez towards James Lee. Now this shot. Oh my! An equalizer of exemplary proportion. Sebastian Ramos scores for Salcedo. 1-1.
2: Brown believes Mount Pleasant could have secured maximum points in their Group B fixture.
4: It's a tough away game. We have to be more ruthless in both boxes. We gave away a cheap goal and we should have definitely scored more goals.
2: That's Mount Pleasant striker Warner Brown. The result leaves Mount Pleasant lying fifth in the 16 group on only 1 point. Tonight at 7 p.m., Jamaica's other two teams in the group, third-placed Cavalier, will take on reigning Premier League champions Portman United, who sit at the foot of the table. Mackay Security and Separate Limited will contest the final of the Express Sports Kingston and St. Andrew Business House football knockout competition on Saturday. Defending champions Mackay Security booked their place in the title decider with a convincing 3-0 win over National Housing Trust NHT in their semi-final last night. The goal scorers for Mackay Security were Javier Wilmot in the 7th minute, Howard Morris in the 65th minute, and Johnny Flemings in the 70th minute. In the other semi-final, Separate Limited defeated Grace Kennedy 2-0. Daniel Watson broke the deadlock in the 72nd minute before Rolando Stevenson sealed the win in the 90th minute. Newly promoted Kingston College head coach Jermaine Miller says he's not daunted by the prospect of leading the storied Purples in the new Manning Cup season. Miller replaces experienced Vassal Reynolds, who won KC's last title in 2024. Miller, who previously worked with the school's under-16 team, believes the many-time champions have what it takes to challenge for an 18th urban area title.
5: The strength is in the collective effort that we do. I think we have a decent bunch. Some players coming up from the pool scene that went to the finals most recently, as well as some mature players who have probably played 3 Manning Cups already. So I think it's about the collective effort. I think, yes, we are genuine. Players are getting used to each other. And I think over the last couple of games, it has shown that we really have a solid unit.
2: That's Kingston College's new Manning Cup head coach, Jermaine Miller. KC, who are among 16 seeded teams in the Manning Cup this

0: season have been grouped with three former champions, neighbours St George's College, Tivoli Gardens and St Andrew Technical High School. Seeded teams will not compete in the first round of the Manning Cup. Now, Majestic Gardens and Caribbean Basketball Academy will square off in the final of the GK1 Howard McCarthy Basketball Competition this evening at 7 p.m. at the National Stadium. Majestic Gardens defeated Papine Kings 2-0 in their best of three semifinals, and coach Jaheim Mitchell is not daunted by the more favored CBA team.
1: Yeah, I think this will bring great joy to the community. We haven't seen a finals in a while, and I can tell you, we're not going to the finals to participate. We're going to bring the trophy back and hopefully have a party in our city.
0: That's coach of Majestic Gardens, Jaheim Mitchell. The CBA unit secured their place in the championship decider with a 2-0 series win over Arnett Gardens Rockers. Their coach, Ludlow Barker, is confident ahead of the contest.
2: My community, looking forward to the competition, but we are going to show who is the best team in this competition this season.
0: That's Ludlow Barker, coach of the Caribbean Basketball Academy. Finally, some tennis news. Two-time defending champion Aryna Sabalenka earned one of the quickest Grand Slam wins of her career with a 53-minute thrashing of U.S. Open debutant Polina Lachenko in the second round. The world number one coasted to a 6-1 win over the 22-year-old qualifier, who did not offer any true test for Sabalenka at Flushing Meadows. Now that's it for your lunchtime sports. Our next sportscast comes up at 6:45 in Sports World. I'm Keon Reyna.
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We have been requested to announce the deaths of Florence Maud Barnett Patterson, Mama Miss Floor, Monica Yuli Skirvin, Nay Richards, Dr. Ursula Brown, Alonzo Crassford Moody, Lanzo Vanell, Bernice Beverly Douglas, Elliston Roden, Papa Rennie, Elseda Pratt, Nay Squire, Miss Data, Sheila Wright, JP, and Carlene Alberta Wisdom. Florence Maud Barnett Patterson, Mama Miss Floor, late of Hampton Road, poorest Manchester, died on August 7, leaving mother Gwendolyn, husband Hedley, children Monica, Junior and Alton, 8 grandchildren, 10 sisters, 4 brothers, and other relatives. The body of Florence Maud Barnett Patterson leaves Audrey E. Funeral Services to Porous Seventh-day Adventist Church, Old Porous Manchester, on Sunday, September 6, for funeral service at 11 o'clock. Interment in the family plot, Hampton Road, Porous, Manchester. Monica Yuli Skirvin, Nay Richards, late of 40 Chesterfield Avenue, Kingston, died on July 28, leaving 4 sisters, 2 brothers, and other relatives. The body of Monica Yuli Skirvin, Nay Richards, leaves Butty's funeral service to Arlene Gardens Gospel Assembly, 112 Malines Road, Kingston, on Saturday, September 5, for funeral service at 10 o'clock, interment in the Red Hills Cemetery, Morant Bay, St. Thomas. Dr. Ursula Brown died on August 7, leaving husband Keith, children Karen, Kenroy, and Alexandra, brother, sister, and other relatives. The body of Dr. Ursula Brown

0: leaves Roosevelt W. Roman Funeral Home to the Fellowship Tabernacle, 2 Fairfield Avenue, Kingston, on Saturday, September 5, for Thanksgiving service at 10:30 a.m. Alanzo Classford Moody, Lanzo Vanell, late of Savoy, Christiana, Manchester, died on July 30, leaving wife Elvie, 3 children, 4 grandchildren, 8 brothers, 6 sisters, and other relatives. The body of Alanzo Classford Moody leaves Lynn's Funeral Home to Savoy Kingdom Hall of Jehovah's Witnesses, Christiana, Manchester, on Saturday, September 5, for funeral service at 11 o'clock. Interment in the Oaklawn Memorial Gardens, Dunsinane, Manchester. Bernice Beverly Douglas, late of Rolandsfield, St. Thomas, died on July 7, leaving 8 children, 22 grandchildren, and other relatives. The body of Bernice Beverly Douglas leaves Butte's funeral service to Seventh-day Adventist Church, Rolandsfield, St. Thomas, on Sunday, September 6, for funeral service at noon, interment in the Golden Grove Cemetery, St. Thomas. Elliston Roden, Papa Rennie, late of Palmetto Grove, Karen Hall, St. Mary, died on July 15, leaving 5 children, sister, brothers, 12 grandchildren, and other relatives. The body of Elliston Roden leaves L.P. Martin Funeral Home, Baylorsville, St. Mary, to Palmetto Grove, New Testament Church of God, Karen Hall, St. Mary, on Saturday, September 5, for funeral service at 11 o'clock. Interment in the family plot, Palmetto Grove, St. Mary. Elseda Pratt Nay Squire, Miss Data, late of Garden Hill, Point Hill, St. Catherine, died on July 18, leaving children Norma, Marvia, Paulette, and Wayne, 2 grandchildren, and other relatives. The body of Elseda Pratt Nay Squire leaves Morgan's Funeral Home to the Power of Hope Deliverance Ministry, Dukes, Point Hill, on Saturday, September 5, for funeral service at 10 o'clock. Interment in the Barry and Lloyd Cemetery. Sheila Wright, J.P., late of Lumsden, St. Anne, died on August 6, leaving son Robert, 6 grandchildren, 2 great-grandchildren, and other relatives. The body of Sheila Wright leaves Delapenna's Funeral Home to St. David's Anglican Church, Brightonville, St. Anne, on Saturday, September 12, for funeral service at 10 a.m. Interment in the church cemetery. Colleen Albertha Wisdom, late of Ewerton, St. Catherine, died on July 26, leaving 6 children, 29 grandchildren, and other relatives. The body of Colleen Albertha Wisdom leaves H.S. Burke Funeral Home to the Church of God of Prophecy, Rose Hall, Linstead, on Saturday, September 5, for funeral service at 11 o'clock. Interment in the Ewerton Cemetery.
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2: We have just about enough time to update you on where things are in this very exciting National Senior Spelling Bee competition for 2026. We're now down to the top 5. The 80-year-old, the oldest participant in this competition, Miss Carmen Morgan for Portland, she got knocked out a short while ago, and the inmate who they've called John here on this program, He made it to, I believe, top 6 or 7.

0: and got knocked out. So now in the competition, we have Kingston and St. Andrew, Carlene Holong, Manchester, Jacqueline Mullings. We have as well for St. Andrew, Andrew Green. For St. Mary, Veronica Richards Whitaker. For Trelawney, Norma Matheson. And it's heading into round 11 after this break, so I suspect that there is an online feature that you can watch it on and just see how it all unfolds here. Round 11, so yeah, GIS has the live feed on YouTube. They're taking a hydration break, as will I, in just a moment. But thank you so much to all of you for having joined me. Ludlow Barker is my broadcast engineer. Ludlow, me tell him, your coach, basketball team, not you? What's your team name again? Caribbean Basketball Academy. CBA. We have to listen. He said, that is it. Thank you in studio, Judith Crawford McGregor, my marketing rep. Lorna Lewis, thank you to my producer, Anna K. Fuller. Thank you as well, or super assistant, Corrine. What's Corrine's last name again? Bradford. Beautiful, beautiful surname, Bradford. Thank you to the team here who invited us, the Council for Senior Citizens, Ministry of Labor and Social Security, and all of you who joined in listening to this program. That's all the time we have for today. Is Ralston there? Ralston,
1: yes.
0: Hyman?
1: Yes.
0: Talk up to me, come dainty. Ralston.
2: Yes, I'm here. I'm here. How are you?
0: Very well, thank you. Missing you today. What's coming up on Rail Business?
2: We're talking about the refinancing of some $2.4 billion US in Jamaica's debt. 62% of the debt is denominated in United States dollars. So we are refinancing the 2028, 2036, and 2039.
0: Mm-hmm. So refinancing is not bad?
2: No, but I mean, it's a reflection of what is happening in the domestic economy in terms of the revenue shortfalls and all of those things. Right. We need to get the economy back on track as quickly as possible.
0: Easier said than done.
2: Yep. Need to do that. Yeah, man.
0: We keep listening.
2: I know it's easier said than done, but at least we have to start doing some things because the external environment is deteriorating. Yes. So we can't just sit by and do nothing.
0: Yes.
2: Yeah.
0: All right. Thank you so much, Ralston Hyman. Okay. This is Lexus Real Business. Have a great afternoon, everybody. I'm Emily Shields.
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2: Good afternoon. Welcome to Real Business. It's Thursday, September 3, 2026. I'm Ralston Hyman. We're coming to you live from the studios of Radio Jamaica 94 FM, which are currently located on the first of the Radio Jamaica Gleaner building at 32 Lindhurst Road in Kingston, Jamaica. The price of the American benchmark crude West Texas Intermediate Cushing is now up to $91.52 per barrel, while the price of the British benchmark crude North Sea Brent blend is now trading at $95.69 per barrel. Gold is trading at $4,484.64 per troy ounce. Silver at $67.64. Copper, $666 per pound. And platinum, $1,826 per ounce. It is now costing the U.S. government some 3.83% per annum to borrow for 3 months. 3.98% per annum to borrow for 6 months. The two-year note is 4.34% per annum. The benchmark 10-year treasury note is 4.76% per annum, and the long bond or the 30-year note is 5.24% per annum. This as hostilities escalate between the Ansarullah-backed Houthis and the Yemeni combat forces, always between Iran and the USA. The Kuwaitis, they are now under significant shelling as a funeral is taking place for a number of civilians killed by an American attack on Iran yesterday. The government of Jamaica is seeking to refinance the 2028 bond, 6.75% per annum bond. The outstanding principal is $837 million. They are also seeking to refinance the 2036 bond. The outstanding principal is $250 million, and the coupon rate is 8.5% per annum. They also want to refinance the 2039 bond, 8% bond. The coupon rate is 8%, and the outstanding principal at this particular point in time is $1.24 billion. The government of Jamaica says it will repurchase the 2028 bond for every $1,000. They'll pay $1,000.26, $1,170 for every US 1,000 of the 2036 bond, and $1,118 for every $1,000 of the 2039 bond. That will give us a total refinancing package of $3.7 billion, plus what the minister calls an amortization multiplier. Bank of Jamaica yesterday received some $24 billion for the $22 billion it wanted to mop up from its 30-day T-bill. In the big story today, we'll be talking with Cornelia Allardyce, relationship manager and corporate and commercial at the National Commercial Bank of Jamaica Limited. We'll also be talking with Jeremy Barnes, who is also the Chief Executive Officer of Future Energy Source Company, FESCO. And we'll be talking about NCB's Corporate Insight Breakfast, which was held under the theme, Building Business Resilience Through Preparedness, Financing and Partnership. And in the business information update today, the Jamaica Business Development Corporation and the Jamaica Manufacturers and Exporters Association are urging members of the MSME sector to look beyond obtaining certificates needed to enter export markets, but to focus on systems that can keep them there. We'll tell you more about this important advice during the 12:40 p.m. segment of the show. As usual, we'll have our regular market updates, so stay tuned. Real Business returns in a moment.
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The National Senior Spelling Bee Competition. 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

0: Good afternoon. In the business information update today, Shanicia Salmon is the expert researcher and policy advocacy manager at the Jamaican Manufacturers and Exporters Association. And she now joins us to say what members of the MSME sector need to do to enter and stay in export markets at this crucial point in time. Good afternoon, Shanicia.
1: And thank you so much for having me.
0: How are you today?
1: I'm doing fine, thank you. And how are you?
0: I'm good. Now talk to us.
1: Excellent.
0: Yeah. Talk to us about your role at the Jamaican Manufacturers and Exporters Association.

0: Association as the person responsible for expert research policy advocacy. Talk to us.
1: Sure. So my work involves supporting Jamaican manufacturers and exporters with areas such as export development, market access issues, trade policy, and practical information that can help businesses compete locally and internationally.
0: Okay. Now, this presentation that you made came against the background of the massive decline in merchandise exports in the first 4 months, $547.4 million. Imports were up to $2.5 billion.
1: Very low, unfortunately. I'm not hearing you.
0: Okay, can you hear me well now?
1: Yes, I can.
0: Okay. So talk to us. What is it that exporters need to do to hold their share in export markets? You talk about systems that will keep them there.
1: Well, certainly ensuring that they continue to be export ready. And what this means is staying on top of regulations.
0: Okay.
1: So, you know, as you export to different markets, there will be different requirements for your labeling and your packaging, and even up to the ingredients that you may use. And so it's important to stay on top of this information, and also always assessing what the export potential is for your product, down to, you know, where is this specific potential? Who are going to be the persons that are buying your product? It involves communicating with not only the regulators,

0: regulations. In doing so as well, it's important to understand your capacity to know where you stand in meeting these these requirements and meeting these demand for products internationally.
1: Okay. Now, what is it that you're picking up from members of the exporting community? Because we have seen merchandise exports declining over a long period of time. What is it that you're picking up on? What is it that we need to do?
0: Yes, so what we're seeing now with the current data that has been released from starting on a macroeconomic level, as you would have initially started out, is that there's now a 10.6% decline looking at data from January to April 2026. Mm-hmm. And that would have been on the background of so many challenges that our members are facing, and especially Hurricane Melissa, which would have wiped out certainly the raw materials that they would have needed, and closed down a lot of the manufacturing facilities as well. And so a lot of people who would normally have that great capacity to export are no longer able to do so because they're not able to produce. But, you know, I must still applaud the industry, because when we look at performance over the past 5 years, there would have been some improvements in the balance of trade between 2023 and 2024. And there would have been some increase in terms of the domestic exports as well, if you look at that data. And domestic exports is really what are the things that we grow here in Jamaica and make here in Jamaica. And so the fact that when you look at that data and you see the marginal increases over the 3 years, over those 5 years, it shows that there was some level of resilience in the industry. They're also continuing.
1: But how do we move from marginal increases to the increases that are necessary, because the gap is widening?
0: Well, it's certainly looking at what are the challenges that businesses are facing. For production, one of the main factors or the main challenges is production cost.
1: Yes.
0: And then in that production cost, one of the main elements is energy, for example.
1: Correct, yes.
0: Right. Mm-hmm. And so when we begin to dissect the challenges in that way, and look at what are the assistance that we would need, not just for individual entities but across the industry, and collaborating with the government and other private sectors, sector entities, as to what can we put forward as the strategy, to improve these things. What can we achieve now as the low-hanging fruit items? What can we achieve in the next year and the next 3 years? And, you know, come together with our working group as private sector and public sector entities to come up with something that is feasible for both sides. Because we have to solve these challenges through collaboration. And it is important to note that on both sides as well, there may be constraints. So it's not just constraints within the private sector, but government entities do have their own constraints as well, and other private sectors. So it's really where can we meet that is feasible for all entities, so that we can begin to solve some of the challenges in the manufacturing industry to be able to increase our output, make production easier, and export more. So energy is just one of those factors. I mean, there are many. There is also labor. There has been some improvements where doing business is concerned, especially with digital transformations and exporters being able to utilize platforms like Afikuda and JSWIFT, which makes business a whole lot easier, and especially in the taxing environment as well. So there has been improvements. The government does listen to us and our recommendations, and we continue to work with them. So it's not going to be something that we can fix
1: overnight,
0: tomorrow, but you know, it's over time.
1: Okay. You spoke about quality is not a demonstration, certification is not a demonstration of quality. Talk to us about that.
0: Well, when you think about quality,

0: are various considerations. So it involves food safety.
1: Mm-hmm.
0: It involves good manufacturing practices, product testing, packaging certifications, environmental requirements. And so even in cases where you may not need an international certification,
1: yes,
0: it's still important to demonstrate that a product is safe, consistent, and it's traceable and it is compliant.
1: Okay. Now, do you...
0: Valuable.
1: Go ahead, yes.
0: But quality cannot only exist on paper. The business has to be consistent all of those areas that I would have mentioned. So they have to have consistent control over their raw material, their processes, their packaging, and their entire finished goods.
1: Okay.
0: They must be able to maintain all their records and conduct the appropriate testing that is required.
1: Okay. Now, are you picking up that the exporters are responding to these recommendations?
0: Most certainly. I mean, there are various programs in place across different entities, public and private, as I said, like the JBDC,
1: mm-hmm.
0: The BSD, the JAMPRO, who do continuous stakeholder engagement and training. And being a part of these trainings, whether it is collaborating with these entities to organize them or being a presenter myself, I would have seen where people are definitely accepting this information.
1: Okay.
0: And you do see it as well when you travel and see Jamaican products on the supermarket shelves.
1: Mm-hmm.
0: There is tremendous improvement in terms of, you know, what is being displayed, their packaging and their labeling. So yes, they do take on to the information.
1: Okay, so what we need to do is to solve the macro level problems in relation to energy and the response to the devastating impact of the hurricane.
0: Certainly, and I mean, the challenges are not only domestic, there are also
1: international challenges, yes, tariffs and all of those.
0: International and, yes, and in between that, regionally, yeah, as
1: right,
0: well.
1: Yeah, man. Okay. All right, thank you so much.
0: Thank you as well.
1: It was a pleasure to have you. That was Shanisha Salmon, the Export Research and Policy Advocacy Manager at the Jamaican Manufacturers and Exporters Association, telling us what members of the MSME sector need to do in order to get into and stay in export markets. We're now joined by Ferris Jackson, the Global Portfolio Strategist at the New Kingston-based Barita Investments Limited, the country's oldest stockbroking firm. Good afternoon, Ferris.
2: Yes, afternoon, Alston.
1: Yeah, we're seeing the international capital markets, Jamaica refinancing its 2028, 2036, 2039 bonds. We see the Ansarullah back Houthis. They are in combat with the Yemeni combat forces. The hostilities intensifying. We see Iran-US hostilities also intensifying. And we see crude oil prices climbing. Talk to us.
2: Yes, I mean, in terms of refinancing, the whole idea is to get favorable terms
1: mm-hmm.
2: on bonds.
1: Mm-hmm.
2: The country has been doing quite well
1: mm-hmm.
2: over the past several years. I think I'd say since we successfully completed the IMF agreement back in 2013.
1: Correct.
2: Mm-hmm. And we've seen an improvement in terms of our debt profile, and we have been resilient, especially post Hurricane Melissa. I think we have been doing better each quarter. And, you know, it speaks to the fact
1: that the economy is still declining, although the decline is decelerating in each quarter.
2: Yes. And, I mean, just beyond the actual
1: mm-hmm.
2: number
1: mm-hmm.
2: on growth, we have to look at the development of the economy.
1: Mm-hmm.
2: But I think in terms of our profile as a country, we have been a standout. And while we're seeing a decline in terms of growth, we are seeing a smaller decline.
1: Yeah, man.
2: And
1: decelerating, declining. Yeah. Mm-hmm.
2: Right. And the good thing is that, unlike many other countries, involve political stability and a democracy which allows for, you know, peaceful transfer of power. So there are several things working in our favor in the country. And, you know, given what is taking place, it's worthwhile to try to refinance.
1: Because the international situation is deteriorating and bond yields are climbing.
2: Yes, that is a risk

0: as well, and of course the attractiveness of the terms of the
1: Yes.
0: new offer, right? So there's the risk out externally, seeing yields rising globally, central banks borrowing, and of course you also have, you know, major companies borrowing as well to finance their ambitions. So
1: and hostilities in the Middle East also driving up bond yields because people expect inflation to continue to accelerate as the hostilities continue.
0: Yes.

0: At the end of the day, we've been seeing a gradual or general decline in the labor market. Participation rate has actually declined. So,
1: by the way, tell our listeners what we mean when we talk about the labor participation rate, because we want our listeners to understand these things at this particular point in time. Very important. Yes.
0: So you're talking about the employed workers and those workers, well, you're talking about the labor force, essentially, those who are working and those who are actively
1: seeking work.
0: It's worth mentioning that your participation rate can actually decline, people fall out of the labor force. And it's something worth looking at in terms of the U.S.
1: Right now in the high 60s.
0: Yes, in the high 61.4. If you have an aging population, people are falling out of the labor force, then you are asking the question, how do you replace workers? Is it through technology?
1: Yes.
0: Or is it that you are going to train younger workers?
1: So, you allow migration, which is what Donald is not interested in at this particular point in time.
0: Right.
1: Yes.
0: Right, exactly.
1: Yes.
0: And you have to look at whether you're getting qualified immigrants to fill that gap. So he mentioned that the Fed, is likely to hold at the meeting come September. We're getting a non-farm payroll report, which is good. Expected to be better than last time.
1: Get that tomorrow.
0: And probably see about 45,000 jobs thereabout being created, and the unemployment rate at about 4.1-4.2%. An important thing, we saw ISM services, PMI, Purchasing Managers Indices, that was higher than expected and higher than the previous period. Services account for the bulk of economic activity in the U.S. And it saw an improvement in a positive sign for markets in general. But of course, when you look beneath the surface, the employment side of the equation, that's showing weakness. In other words, it's in contraction territory. And of course, the price side of the equation, that's also showing that prices, inflation is an issue. In other words, the Middle East conflict is a concern among the businesses that were surveyed. And that is worth paying attention to, because we could have spillover effects from the conflict into the services side of the equation, which of course is more durable in terms of prices. And that can be problematic in terms of the decision making on the part of the Fed as it relates to prices. So the positive news, it was positive news on the service side, ISM services. And of course, that is helping stocks to move higher. Investors also are looking at the fact that we had a very good earnings season the last time. And generally speaking, the economy is on a good track. But nonetheless, the risk remain.
1: You think they are ignoring the risk with irrational exuberance as Greenspan outlined in 1987?
0: I would say,
1: because things are getting pretty hot in the Middle East.
0: Well, I think I saw it.

0: headline was just said the president declared the war over for the
1: Donald,
0: White
1: yes.
0: House, exactly.
1: Mm-hmm. Okay.
0: In terms of executing his
1: policy,
0: ambition.
1: Yeah. Mm-hmm.
0: And yeah, you have to compromise on some things.
1: Okay.
0: And therefore, the focus will be on midterms, and you have to dedicate as much time as possible to that.
1: Okay.
0: You know, so I think that the market is evaluating that.
1: Mm-hmm.
0: And of course, paying attention to the economic data. So you'll always have risk, but it's compelling. The AI trade is still intact.
1: Mm-hmm.
0: You know, more companies are spending a lot more. They're actually borrowing to finance their spending ambitions. So investors are paying attention to that. And as such, you don't want to miss out an opportunity. So yes, there are risks, you know, but at the end of the day, markets are still moving higher. So
1: I know, but you don't want to go on a fool's errand and ignore the risk. Because the AI bubble is something that a lot of people think is going to burst. At the same time, we have this big risk in the Middle East. The Iranians say they can't sell oil, nobody won't be able to sell oil.
0: Yes. Yeah. I mean, there are a lot of unknowns in terms of how things will unfold when it comes to AI.
1: Yeah.
0: You know, so in terms of workers especially, you know, displacement of workers that's a major concern.
1: Mm-hmm.
0: Is it a productivity tool to assist workers, or is it something that's going to replace them? You know, a lot of unknowns there.
1: Yes.
0: Where companies are rapidly spending, because the narrative is a clear one where there are benefits associated with AI.
1: Right.
0: And as such, firms will continue to spend, and there are spillover effects in other in sectors. So it's not just tech.
1: Mm-hmm.
0: There are other sectors that
1: allied sectors. Yes. Okay.
0: Exactly.
1: Yeah.
0: So firms are looking to that. Investors don't want to miss out on the AI opportunity, and as such, you know, they are spending. And of course, again, going back to ISM PMI, that speaks to an economy that's still holding up, right? But the issue is uncertainty surrounding policy, because the concern is tariff and Middle East conflict, higher prices due to the Middle East conflict. So it was expected, I'd say, in terms of this administration, you're going to have some degree of uncertainty.
1: Yes.
0: And we're seeing it play out. And the question of how do you invest in an environment where there's uncertainty? Because at the start, late February, when the Americans attacked the Iranians,
1: February 28th,
0: markets pulled back.
1: Mm-hmm.
0: But then if you sold and you sit on the sideline, you'd have missed out on the rally.
1: Okay.
0: And of course, that fear of missing out is something that investors
1: are
0: mindful of. So geopolitical tensions generally have short-term impact on market, but at the same time, you still have to be mindful of the risk that they pose to your portfolio. So it's something that investors will continue to pay attention to.
1: Right.
0: But at the same time, you'll have to allocate assets in an environment where there's uncertainty, which means diversification to protect
1: First.
0: Yeah,
1: got to leave it there.
0: Yes,
1: thank you so much. Yeah, man. That was First Jackson, the global portfolio strategist and New Kingston-based Barita Investments Limited, giving us a roundup of developments in the international capital markets. We're now joined by Christopher Thomas, senior investment advisor at Oxford Road-based Mayberry Investments Limited, with a quick roundup of developments in the local equities and bond markets. Good afternoon, Chris.
2: Hey, good afternoon. Bob. Good afternoon.
1: Let's give us the main aggregates.
2: Yesterday's trading session, there were 114 stocks were traded, 41 advancing, 47 declining, 26 traded firm. The one of the nine indices advanced, eight declined, and market volume amounted to 19,047,008 units, valued at $214,723,828. Volume leaders, Trans-Jamaican Highway, Jamaican Oil Shares, Wigton Energy, and Dow Financial Services. 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Wigton Energy traded 1,035,416 units, or 5.21%. And Dollar Financial traded 939,872 units, or 4.72%. Trans-Jamaican Highway closed at $10.04, down by 38 cents. Wigton Energy closed at $1.04, up by 1 cent. And Dow Financial Services closed at $3.45, down by 1 cent.
1: Okay.
2: In highlights of the day.
1: Yeah, man. Thank you, Chris.
2: All right, gentlemen. Listen, have a great day.
1: That was Christopher Thomas, Senior Investment Advisor.

0: Oxford Road-based Mayberry Investments Limited giving us a roundup of developments in the local equities and bond markets yesterday, when the dollar closed at J1 57.62 buying, $159.15 selling, Canadian dollar $112.29 buying, $114.45 selling, the pound sterling $212.28 buying, $214.24 selling, the euro $182.02 buying, $184.23 selling. The certificate of deposit auction yesterday was oversubscribed. The government, the Bank of Jamaica, wanted some $22 billion. It got some $24 billion. As we said before, the government of Jamaica is refinancing the 2028 bond, which attracted a coupon of 6.75% per annum, the 2036 bond, which attracted a coupon of 8.5% per annum, and the 2039 bond, which attracted a coupon rate of 8% per annum. The outstanding principals, $837 million, $250 million, $1.24 billion. The government is buying back every 1,000 amount of the 2028 for $1,026 US dollars, the 2036 $1,170 US dollars, and the 2039 $1,118 US dollars. And that's it for Real Business Today. Thanks to the program engineer, Judy Crawford McGregor. Remember, Daley Harrison, Johnny Daley, they're up next to the Two Life crew. Join us again tomorrow for another edition of Real Business. I'm Ralston Hyman.
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3: it's the Two Life Crew of Afternoon Radio. Daley Harris, Johnny Daley, the Two Life Crew. Daley Harris and Chris Johnny Daley. It's the Two Life Crew of Afternoon Radio. The Two Life Crew starring Daley Harris and Chris Johnny Daley. Two Life Crew. Daley Harris, Two Life Crew, Chris, Johnny Daley, Two Life Crew. Two Life Crew, Daley Harris, Two Life Crew, Chris, Johnny Daley.

0: This is a 2 Live at 16 after 1 o'clock right here on your Rita Jamaica.
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Good afternoon. It's the Two Live Crew, and we are coming to you live from the Port Antonio Suite at the Jamaica Pegasus Hotel, where the Ministry of Labor and Social Security Council for Senior Citizens is hosting the National Senior Spelling Bee Competition 2026. The theme, Honoring a Golden Legacy, Shaping a Bold Future, is actually the theme for the entire month, which is Senior Citizens Month. And there are a number of activities that are lined up to honor, to celebrate our seniors here in Jamaica. And this is one of the signature events this afternoon. It is, listen, one of the most competitive things that I have ever experienced year after year. And today is no different. So you're joining us when we are just on a little bit of a break. Well, they've taken a break, not us, because we're going to keep you in tune with everything that's happening. We're going to speak to some of the participants, find out what their preparation was like, how they feel coming into today. They are representing different parishes. And so we have four spellers that remain from Kingston, Carlene Holung from St. Andrew, Andrew Green from St. Anne Novelet Stewart, and from St. Mary Veronica Richards Whitaker. I should have said from St. Andrew, Andrew Green. You see that? St. Andrew, Andrew Green. St. Mary Veronica Richards Whitaker, Trelawney Norma Mattison. I must have said daily, I cannot spell. She said four, and she just gave five names. So let me give you the right four. Kingston, Carlene Holung, St. Andrew, Andrew Green, St. Mary, Veronica Richards Whitaker, and from Trelawney, Norma Mattison. Those are the four spellers that remain. But it would be remiss of me not to mention the others that are here, because to become a parish champion is something that's exceptional. So I want to big up Sharon Roach from St. James, Majita Pinto from Clarendon, Stephen Bell from Hanover, St. Catherine, it says Trevor, but I'm going to leave it at Trevor. St. Thomas, Dennis Humes, Manchester, Jacqueline Mullings, St. Elizabeth, Mary Shippey, Portland, Carmen Morgan, from St. Anne, Novelet Stewart, and from Westmoreland, Perlina Jameson Morris. Yes, yes, yes. What a wonderful group of, I'll tell you, you ever hear people say young at heart? Them sprightly in here, you see, you would be so amazed to be in this room of energy and love. So the National Senior Spelling Bee Competition, as I have said to you, brings together 14 senior citizens, each representing a parish, to compete for the 2026 national title. The competition is organized by the National Council for Senior Citizens under the Ministry of Labor and Social Security, and it forms part of its activities geared towards keeping Jamaica's senior citizens active, engaged, and celebrated. You know, by the way, the National Council for Senior Citizens maintains a centenarians registry, recognizing Jamaicans who have reached 100 years and older. Now, I know on the Two Life Crew, I have said happy birthday to a number of centenarians. And if you're not registered by the National Council for Senior Citizens, please, may beg of you, make sure that you are registered. Once you're over 60, you should register, by the way, with the council, because there are a lot of benefits and activities that you can be a part of. Once you register, then you know it will give you more awareness of what's happening, so make sure you're a part of that. They say, you know, by 2030, one in every six people in the world will be 60 or older, and that's from the World Health Organization. So this is a population that's growing, and I love it. So we are going to be bringing this to you. I want to big up my broadcast engineer, Lalo Barker, is with me. My producer, Daniil Lee. So yesterday, we had one massive with me, you know, just the three of us. But we promise that it's going to be no less exciting, and that you will have no less information coming from us. So in a minute, we're going to be talking to some of the contestants. They're just having a bite to eat. I don't want to disturb that. And we're going to be talking to some of the organizers, and you know, just letting you know what

happening here on the ground. I'm excited. You know what excites me, Daniel and Lola, about spelling bee? When them give them the word, me try to spell it. Now, I'm going to tell you that the Gleaner Children's Own Spelling Bee competition, those children outspell me every year. I hear the words, I may have to run, go take up my dictionary, and go look for see what is this word. So may the Lord help me today that me and the seniors, me can't spell one and two things because me lose it, no laugh, I choose something me talk about. Donovan Dacres is in studio on this Culture and Legend Thursday. What a great day to honor our seniors, our Culture and Legend Thursday, yeah? Love it, love it, love it. So it's the Two Live Crew. You know how we do on a Thursday. Dacres, over to you.

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2: 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As I

0: As students prepare to return to the classroom, the Jamaica Constabulary Force is also preparing to ensure a safe start to the school term. This week on JCF Now, we're talking back to school safety and preparations with our guests, Superintendent Mark Harris, Commanding Officer for the St. Andrew Central Division, and Deputy Superintendent Natalie Palmer, Administrative Officer for the division. 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

0: They call him John Holt. Dr. Love, telling it like it is, all happening right here in Sound of Two Live on your Radio Jamaica.
1: Attention government pensioners, the Accountant General's Department's Life Certificate Drive is coming your way. 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Tuesday, September 1, Morant Villas in St. Thomas. Wednesday, September 2, St. James Methodist Church in Clarendon. 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
0: Don't forget the birthdays comes up at 1:50, 10 minutes getting up to 2 o'clock.

Patrick Morgan, Gleaner columnist. It's his birthday. Happy birthday, Kenrick. Also want to say happy birthday to Whitney Manderson, digital sales support specialist at the Gleaner. How are you, Whitney? A very, very happy birthday to you. I have a very special young lady. She is as brilliant as she is beautiful.

steps of Bog Walk and the Spanish Town Hospital. Wishing you God's choicest blessings. Have a great day. Happy birthday greetings to Coco T, Errol Walters, Rowan J. Brown, and my cousin Patrick Gordon. It's 82 degrees Fahrenheit and sunny. Long time I don't hear from Soji in Detroit. Soji, great to hear from you, man. Wherever you are, glad to hear that it's also sunny where you are. Good afternoon to the Two Life crew. Please help us wish our friend Andre Campbell of Aberdeen St. Elizabeth a happy birthday. Enjoy your day to the fullest, coming from Red Rose and Maxine of Aberdeen. A joyful happy birthday wish to Miss Yannique Bailey, originally of Sydenham, a great teacher at Innswood High School. Joyful is who you are. And that greeting is coming from Michael Hewlett. Happy birthday to my second born, Otino Hamilton. Atina's from South Haven in Yala St. Thomas, wishing him God's richest blessings. Enjoy it, Tino. Coming from Mother Debbie and the rest of the family, they say they love you. I know they do. A very happy birthday to you. Happy birthday to the following persons: Anil Laws, aka Gramps, Joel Rennie, and Nicardo Hall. All celebrating today, coming from their family and friends, especially Melisha, aka Porridge. Happy birthday to Junior Bent of the Economic Planning Division of the Ministry of Agriculture, celebrating his birthday today. Hey, Junior, greetings coming from your co-workers in the Economic Planning Division. Have a great day and a happy, happy birthday. This one's going out to Noveline of Bellevue SDA Church and the Barbara Green Road, Southfield, St. Elizabeth. Our mom and grandmother, coming from your daughter Betty, son Dion, Kashana, granddaughter Kijonda, also Merlene and Lowellin, and of course the Baba Green Posse. Enjoy your day, Noveline. Happy birthday to you. Chrissy Parchment is also from the Barbara Green Road over there in Southfield, St. Elizabeth, celebrating her birthday today. And this one's coming from Skylar and the rest of the family and the Baba Green Posse. Happy birthday to the following persons. You know, this is coming from Dexter, his godson, whose birthday was the 2nd. Sheldon Rumble of Magazine Lane over there in Bog Walk. Thank you. Thank you, Dexter. He's wishing you an extraordinary day. Happy birthday to Paris Lee Johnson, coming from Dad Paul, Mom Simone, Sister Apple, Brother Nathan, and Sweden. Loy Mullings, folks, how are you? Happy birthday to you. Loy is in New York, and that one is coming from Celine. Happy birthday to my grandniece, Renee Dyer of Boys Content, who celebrated her birthday yesterday. Hope you live to see many, many more. Coming from Auntie Rose of Longville Park. Birthday wishes to Mr. Preddy from Windsor Forest, Campbell's Castle, coming from all his friends and the Surprise family. And happy birthday to my dearest cousin, Corporal Kevin Richards of the Maypen Police Station. Wishing him a wonderful and a safe day from Mrs. Janet Bowes and family. Two Live crew, birthday greetings today for Mrs. Regina Hansen, former principal of the Collins Close Basic School. That's on Plum Lane. All love and best wishes to you, ma'am. Long life, good health, and strength from Marcia from Plum Lane. Andre Campbell. How are you, Andre? A happy birthday to you. Andre's from Aberdeen in St. Elizabeth. Enjoy your day to the fullest. It's coming from Red Rose and Maxine of Aberdeen. This one's an anniversary greeting, and it's a 15th wedding anniversary greeting to Lincoln and Camelia Lawrence of Cardiff Hall in Runaway Bay. Birthday greetings to Rosemary Jenkins of Old Folly, Discovery Bay, St. Anne, and it's coming from Dr. Lawrence of Orange Hill in Brownstown. Miss Deanna Holness, a daughter of Andrew and Margaret Holness. Happy Earth Strong to you today, coming from the St. Mary the Virgin family and Carmen in Gregory Park. Conroy Holness of Plowden is celebrating his birthday today. Yeah, all the people here in Plowden, including the man from Plowden, hereby wish Conroy happy, happy birthday. Greetings, Dickers. Send on the greetings. Let me see if I have anyone on my... There's a lady who messaged me. I soon tell you who.

Her birthday is today, and I did not want to miss it. If you give me 1 minute, because she's a Two Live family member, Marcia, oh gosh, Marcia, how much day are your birthday? Oh, you never listen to me wish you the birthday. That's the problem. You never listen this morning, Marcia. Oh my. She's Maxine, aka Tibbs Blair, from Waterford, PO St. Catherine. Happy birthday to you. I did wish you happy birthday this morning, but you wake up late. Birthday start from after 6, Maxine. You have to wake up early if you get it on smile. But don't worry, I'm giving it to you here on the Two Live Crew. So a very, very happy birthday to you. Let's see. Do I have any more birthdays? No, not right now. All right. So for those who are celebrating birthday today, please have yourself a wonderful birthday. And for the folks who are celebrating a wedding anniversary, happy anniversary to you. This is the Two Live.

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The Crown Prince, that is Emmanuel, Mr. Brown. Back to back, big ones here for you, right here inside. The two lines, daily on the outside, yours truly on the inside. Eh?

0: Jamaica, stop the killing and give up the guns. Just live good now.
1: The time brought to you by the Ministry of National Security and Peace is...
2: It is now 15 minutes after 2 o'clock.

0: got the 2025 National Senior Spelling Bee winner with me, from a champion to inspiration, Miss Beverly Bean. How are you, Miss Beverly? It is so good to have you with me. Take us back to last year's competition. What do you remember about the moment when you realized that you were the winner?
1: It's like it was surreal. I expected to have done well, but you know, you're here and all the others are doing well. Everybody has tried very hard. And when you are down, down, down, down to the final line and you hear that you are, it is a feeling that's indescribable.
0: Do you remember the word, the winning word?
1: Of course I remember that word. Yes. Magirocophobia.
0: The what?
1: You see, you're not remembering well.
0: No, I remember that you won with that difficult word.
1: It was that word.
0: But I didn't remember it was that difficult.
1: It was that word.
0: Oh my
1: and
0: God.
1: And we joked about it.
0: Yes.
1: Because we said it was a phobia.
0: Yeah.
1: That when you're afraid of cooking.
0: Yes.
1: Yes. And you remember who we joked about?
0: Let's not go back there.
1: We will not go there.
0: We will not go there.
1: that was a moment. It was beautiful because my family, they were here.
0: Yes.
1: And you know, the all day, my husband was here.
0: Yeah.
1: Everybody was here. And it was just surreal.
0: Yeah.
1: Just a magical moment.
0: Yeah. How did you prepare for the competition?
1: Delia, I did just about, when you set your mind to something, and I don't know if you recall, I like words.
0: Mm-hmm.
1: And I like to spell.
0: Mm-hmm.
1: And sometimes to the extent that if you're saying something to me and I don't understand the word you're trying to say, I'll say, spell it.
0: Yeah.
1: And it makes a difference. Well, it was hard work. I prepared. I'm a gardener.
0: Mm-hmm.
1: And sometimes when I'm out in the garden, I had this little kind of purse, and I used to laugh to myself and say, people must be saying, why is she gardening with this purse?
0: Mm-hmm.

0: But it probably was some words on a sheet of paper. And while I hold the hose, I am looking at my words, that kind of thing.
1: Yes.
0: I would probably get up like 2 or 3 in the morning. And kudos to my husband, because I don't know who puts up with that. I would get up like 2 in the morning, and a word would come and I talk it out. And sometimes the mischief maker in me, I call him to the word, that kind of thing. So I would take up the thing and I look at my book again and I go back. It was something to look forward to. And I think at this stage, seniors have something to look forward to.
1: Yes.
0: You have to have a passion for something. And at that moment in time, that was my passion. That was what I looked forward to. Okay, what's the next set of words that I'm going to do?
1: Yes.
0: That kind of thing.
1: Yes.
0: So it was really preparation.
1: It really was.
0: I prepared, and maybe I have a natural knack for words because I like it. So, but it was difficult. Some words were challenging. And you know, you are there and you say, ah, what did I get myself into? But you are so far into it that there's no way you're coming back out. You just want to get it
1: you're
0: right.
1: You put in enough effort. You want to see it all the way through.
0: When you get that hard word right, it's like you are just on cloud nine. You feel so good.
1: You feel like bolt breaking the
0: record. Yes, you feel so.
1: Did winning the competition change anything for you, family, community, or just personally?
0: I think it didn't change anything in a bad way. It probably added. Like, it was sending a message to my grandkids that, see, I am so much older than you.
1: Yes.
0: And I am doing things, so you have no excuse. It was sending it to the senior community that you are not done yet. There is a lot that you have to accomplish if you try.
1: Yes.
0: And seniors, they are a library of knowledge and a reservoir of experiences, and that is something that nobody can take from you. And it doesn't just go away when you get to be 60 or onwards.
1: Yes.
0: It's there. And sometimes we are the one who sabotage the brain. It's not the brain sabotaging us. The brain will remember if we give it a chance. So you know, you try. Sometimes you might not get it so right, but you keep trying. It put you on this little lane that if you try and you don't succeed at first, you try again.
1: Yes. Yeah.
0: So,
1: you know?
0: It was good. It was good for me. My children's friends, you know, everybody was calling. They were so excited because I guess in a young person's mind, they can't think that somebody my age can remember all these words. And it's the same words that the youths in the spelling bee, it's the same words,
1: same words they're using.
0: Yes,
1: you know what I like about what you're saying, Miss Bev? 60 and over doesn't have to be a continuation of the decades before.
0: Yes.
1: You can take up something totally new.
0: Yes, you take up something
1: different,
0: totally new.
1: And be great at it.
0: Yes. It gives you a chance maybe to live your best life yet.
1: Yes.
0: To conquer new frontiers. You know, you start something and you challenge yourself. So what it did for me also was to kill the myth that age is a factor in achieving. It is a number. It is a number, and it depends. I'm not counting. I have stopped counting. I just do.
1: Start living.
0: Yes, I just do.
1: What advice would you give to the Paris champions today? We're down to 4. What would you tell them?
0: Those who have gone on before?
1: Those
0: who are going to be here today.
1: Yes, only 4 are left.
0: Yeah. Well, I would say this is an opening for you to reach out to the society, to Jamaica. Don't deprive your club that you're from, your church, your family, the entire Jamaica, and yourself of the joy of achieving. Just go there. There's something to do. Maybe there is a school that's near to you with some children who can't afford to pay somebody to tutor them, but you can help them.
1: Correct.
0: Maybe you have somebody in the family, like I have grandchildren. You can do that. And it lifts you to another level, you know. You start thinking seriously about things, that words are potent. Words

0: are important. And so you just don't go about calling people names and just flinging words. Mm-hmm. You think about it. Mm-hmm. You think before you speak. And I remember this little gem I learned in school, and words like eggs should be handled with care. For words once spoken, like eggs once broken, can never be repaired.
1: Wow.
0: And so I remember that. Mm. And I realized that words can hurt, and words can also bring joy. So it has opened up this new environment for me. And I continue to spell. I love to spell. And I just want to do more. I want to do more. And sometimes I think and I say, what am I going to do with this knowledge? What am I going to do with this aptitude for something? But I am finding things.
1: Yeah.
0: I will do things.
1: Yeah. I like it. That memory gem is wonderful, by the way. Yes, we used to go to school. We used to get labor for learning before you grow old and all them things. I wonder if them still do it in school, though. I hope they are. The children, you see that? That's something that's never left you. A principle that's never left you, and that's what we're hoping for. If you could give this year's eventual winner a piece of advice before the trophy and the title, what would that advice be?
0: I would say to them, listen, this is your chance to bloom. Mm-hmm. You have done it. Yes, you can. And do not stop here. Continue. Because it can help you. You're never bored, you know. If you can find many, many things within this little Spelling Bee Championship here, mm-hmm, to do, to amuse yourself. Because one of the things that seniors face, one of the problems they have, is that of loneliness.
1: Yes.
0: And you have to learn to entertain yourself. Mm-hmm. And there are so many little things you can do. You can spell words. You can make up other words. You can form little puzzles. There are lots of things that you can do with it. So I'd say go out and share. Tell those who are afraid to do something that it can be done. Mm-hmm. You are not limited. It can be done.
1: Love it. Winning the title in one day, but the confidence and the pride, mm-hmm, and the inspiration that's created by the competition,
0: oh, yes,
1: lives on and
0: oh,
1: on.
0: Oh, yes.
1: Lives on and on. Does, thank you so does. Much. It's, so
0: it's
1: good
0: been my
1: to
0: pleasure.
1: See you.
0: It's been my pleasure. It's good to see you too.
1: Person okay. Still can't cope, by the way.
0: Thank
1: but
0: you.
1: But who won't tell them a who? This is the Two Live Crew.
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0: once again the Crown Prince Dennis Emmanuel Brown. 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

0: got to take this one from the top, just after the commercial break for you. 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
1: Yes, what me do?
2: Where you do?
1: Me go check me prostate.
3: No, son. Seriously?
1: Me not do that. Remember say that pops drop out from, you know. Me have to take it serious. You can't just do the blood test, you know. 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So me do the full package. 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The earlier, the better. Because me know you still want fire upon all cylinder.
4: That is it. 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NHF is here for you.

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0: post it today.
1: This look good, Kelly. AJ, I gotta like this.
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1: How will you do with condom in your bag? You want AJ still a used condom?
0: Of course. Me not take no chance. Chance a one life me have, you know?
2: Me plan for live my best life.
1: But not am I your number one?
0: No chance. Me am my number one. Me want govern my life on a level where me not for fret about certain things.
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1: All right, so they have resumed spelling here at the Jamaica Pegasus, and I want to make correction. Now, I told you earlier, which is what we were advised, that there were four finalists, but there's been an adjustment, and Jacqueline Mullings from Manchester has been added to that group. So now we have five spellers on stage, and this evening one of them will walk away with a title. I have with me Edith Kahn. She is a health educator coordinator at Caramed Kirk FP. And one of the major sponsors here this afternoon is Memstar. Hi, Edith, how are you?
2: Hi, Daly. I'm very well, thank you. How are you?
1: I'm great, and it's good to have you.
2: Thank you.
1: Partners in this celebration, what encouraged Memstar to support the National Senior Spelling Bee competition?
2: You see, Daly, what is happening is that globally we are an aging population, and of course in Jamaica we are not exempted from aging. And so we definitely have to participate in this. We also have a number of products that relate to the aging population. Hence, we do participate in this competition.
1: I love it. Why is it important for Corporate Jamaica to support programs like these that celebrate and engage our senior citizens?
2: It is so important, you know, because all of us, we are going to one day get there. We need to prepare ourselves. And the way we need to prepare, we have to prepare in terms of housing. Here we have the products, our Memstar product. And of course, this will help you to deal with aging. And the Memstar products that we have a number of them. We have a new one on the market now, which is our daily protective guard for men.
1: For men.
2: And of course, it's very important because it's everybody's business. I'm going to tell you a little later on why we have come up with this product. It's really a wonder in the market. And so we have other products that support the aging population.
1: What stood out to you about the competition and the seniors participating today?
2: You know, as I was sitting and listening to them, I'm saying these persons seem so motivated. When you look at them, they don't look like an aging population. And so because of that, you are encouraged, hence, and you're happy to be a part of this, because first time when we used to see persons looking so old. Nowadays, we don't have that. We don't have persons looking so old anymore. Yes.
1: Love it. So you may be hearing some noise in the background. This is because Norma Mattison from Trelawney, she is now out of the spelling, but man, the applause that she received from the room was a celebration of her, and I hope she's extremely proud of herself for having come this far. So they're going to take a quick water break and then they're going to continue. We're down to two spellers. In a minute, Daniil will tell me who the two spellers are. So I know Trelawney is one of them that has left the stage. And I'll continue with Edith until I get that update. It's supporting, supporting an event like this, it aligns with your commitment to Jamaican communities, which are seen as our major part.
2: Yes.
1: Yeah? How does that work? How does supporting this event align with your support of Jamaican communities?
2: Okay. The Jamaican community, as we say, we always have somebody who is aging. We participate in so many different activities, for example, health fairs and so on. One like this, it captures a certain number of persons, but we are out there in health fairs, in

0: church communities, many other areas we are out there projecting ourselves.
1: Excellent. What do you hope the contestants and wider public take away from today's event?
0: Well, the contestants, as you can see, they're very self-motivated. And I think that they will take away for themselves, I mean, being so even more confident, being an aging person.
1: Yes.
0: And of course, we're, as I said, we're happy to be a part of it. We have the products, and we have males and we have females. And so the product that we have here is our BEM Star line. And these include like bed covers. We also have diapers and pull-ups. We have the wipes, which are very, very nice. Has aloe vera and vitamin E, so it's moisturizing the skin. We also have this one, which is, and Daily, you know, I took it to show you because I know that you'd be very interested in it.
1: Me?
0: Yes.
1: No, this sounds serious. Tell me now.
0: You would be very, very interested.
1: No, I eat you, it, no, but me in life. Go on, eat it. Tell
0: you
1: me.
0: You and Corporate Jamaica.
1: Oh, I get you now.
0: Yes.
1: All right. Just for clarification.
0: Everybody would be interested in this product. Because I'm sure that you're going to meet persons from day to day who will say to you, you know, Dahlia, I mean the type of person that you are, you know, Dahlia, I have XYZ and I need to get this. Now, this is our daily protective guard for men. And we want everybody to know about it. Why? Because it's for persons who have like prostate issues, prostate surgery. Also, did you know that some persons just cough and sneeze?
1: Yeah, man.
0: And then
1: the bladder is not
0: it's for slight bladder leakage. And we also have, they have like the prostate is a little bit enlarged. And we want them to know, we want especially our men, because they don't speak about these issues. So we want them to know that this is,
1: this is available. And it's very timely. We got to go
0: very
1: because
0: timely.
1: It's Prostate Awareness Month. So it's important. And we talk about it. Edith,
0: all right,
1: always
0: you.
1: Great talking to you. Edith Khan, Health Education Coordinator and Carmed, at Carmed Kirk FP, representing BEMSTAR this afternoon. So let me give you an update now. We are down to two spellers. So Carlene Holong from Kingston is no longer with us. Norma Mattison from Trelawney and Jacqueline Mullings from Manchester. Want to thank all three for such a great job. I am looking up on the stage and I see Andrew Green from St. Andrew and Veronica Richards Whitaker from St. Mary. So down to two spellers. Let's see who's going to win the title. Is it going to be a male winner this year? Are the women going to keep it? We don't know. But you'll find out in a minute on the Two Live Crew. We'll soon come back.
2: 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It's now a minute after three.

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0: All right. Thank you so much for joining us here at the Jamaica Pegasus. So you've been hearing us talking about the spelling bee, but no, you want to hear some of what's happening. We're going to join Spellmaster Jean-Paul Menu and our two spellers right
1: Bet
0: now.
1: Noir. Bet Noir. B-E-T-E-N-O-I-R-E.
2: That's correct. Miss Veronica, your next word is efficacious.

0: efficacious. 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
1: That's correct. Well done. And Andrew. What happened? Guys, it's very distracting when you're talking. I'm hearing it in my ear canal. So can you please be quiet? Please. It's distracting for me. I can only imagine what it's like for the people who are under pressure. Like real pressure. Please. Thank you. Okay. Andrew, your next word

0: Your next word, Andrew, is exorbitant.
1: Exorbitant.
0: Yes.
1: Exorbitant. Exorbitant. Exorbitant.
0: That's correct. It can also be spelled Exhorbitant. Well done, sir.

0: Fliberty Gibbet.
1: Yes, ma'am.
0: FLIBERTIGIBBET.
1: That's correct. Andrew Fassad.
2: Fassad. FACADE.
1: That's correct. Miss Veronica. Fricasseed.
0: Fricasseed.
1: Repeat the word.
0: Fricasseed.
1: Fricasseed.
0: Fricasseed.
1: Fricasseed.
0: Fricasseed.
1: Yes.
0: FRICASSEED. Fricasseed.
1: Correct. Andrew. Gorilla.
2: Could I have the meaning for it, please, sir?
1: Yes, sir. It's a member of small independent army. As a noun, as an adjective, it's of fighting carried on by small irregular bands.
2: Is there another pronunciation for it, sir?
1: No, not that I'm aware of. Gorilla.
2: Gorilla. GURRILLA.
1: That's
2: gorilla.
1: Correct. Miss Veronica. Hallucination.

0: hallucination. H-A-L-L-U-C-I-N-A-T-I-O-N. Hallucination.
1: Correct. Well done, Andrew. Mnemonic.
2: Did you say, sir, mnemonic?
1: Yes, sir.
2: Would that be assistance for you to remember something?
1: Yes. Or pertaining to memory.
2: Mm-hmm. Mnemonic. M-N-E-M-O-N-I-C. Mnemonic.
1: Well done, sir. Thank you. Mnemonic. Miss Veronica. Ophthalmologist.

0: ophthalmologist. O P H T H A L M O L O G I S T.
1: Very good, thank you. Andrew, your next word is phlegm.
2: Phlegm. P H L E G M, phlegm.
1: That's right. I think these words are too easy for you guys. Miss Veronica, your next word is prestidigitation.

0: prestidigitation. 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
1: No, I believe you erred there.
0: No.
1: Spell it again for me.
0: PrestiDigitation.
1: That's what she said before? I thought there was another IA in there. Congratulations, Ms. Veronica. Okay, Andrew. Your next word is tintinabulation.
2: Please repeat the word, sir.
1: Tintinabulation.
2: I'm hearing tintinabulation. Am I hearing right?
1: Yes.
2: T-I-N-T-I-N-N-A-B-U-L-A-T-I-O-N. Tintinabulation.
1: That's

0: Pachakatura.
1: Repeat the word, sir.
0: Pachakatura.
1: Did you say Pachakatura?
0: Yes, essentially. Pachakatura. Mm-hmm.

0: Achakatura. A-C-C-I-A-C-C-A-T-U-R-A.
1: Okay, well done. Andrew? Accoutrement.
2: Accoutrement?
1: Accoutrement, yes.
2: A-C-O-U-T-R-E-M-E-N-T, accoutrement?
1: Oh, no, there are two C's at the beginning. A-C-C-O-U-T-R-E-M-E-N-T. Okay. Okay, Veronica. Onomatopoeic.

0: May I have the meeting, sir?
1: Certainly. It is an adjective, formation or use of a word from the sound that word depicts.
0: Onomatopoeic. O-N-O M-A-T-O-P-O-E-I-C. Onomatopoeic.
1: Very good.

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0: Yes, so ambidextrous is an adjective meaning able to use the right and left hands equally well.
1: Ambidextrous. A-M-B-I-D-E-X-T-R-O-U-S. Ambidextrous.
0: That's correct. And you can also spell it with the E towards the end. A-M-B-I-D-E-X-T-E-R-O-U-S. Very good. Okay, Miss Veronica. A chronicle.

0: a chronicle. A-C-H-R-O-N-I-C-A-L, a chronicle.
1: Yes, that's correct. It can also be spelled A-C-R-O-N-Y-C-H-A-L. Very good. Andrew, your next word is hemorrhage.
2: Hemorrhage. H-A-E-M-O-R-R-H-A-G-E, hemorrhage.
1: That's correct. Can also be spelled without the A, H-E-M-O-R-R, etc. Okay. Veronica. Maneuver.

0: maneuver. M-A-N-O-E-U-V-R-E.
1: That's correct.
0: Maneuver.
1: Can also be spelled M-A-N-E-U-V-E-R. Andrew Conscientious.
2: Conscientious. C O N S C I E N T I O U S. Conscientious.
1: That's correct. Miss Veronica. Diarrhea.

0: May I have the meaning, sir?
1: It is a condition of excessively frequent loose stools.
0: Diarrhea. D-I-A-R-R-H-O-E-A.
1: Very good. It can also be spelled without the O. Well done. And your encyclopedia.
2: Does this word have two ways of spelling, sir?
1: Yes.
2: Encyclopedia. E-N-C-Y-C-L-O-P-E-D-I-A. Encyclopedia.
1: That's correct.

The other way is E-N-C-Y-C-L-O-P-A-E-D-I-A. Well done. Miss Veronica. Your next word is hemoglobin.

0: Hemoglobin. Hemoglobin.
1: So you're joining us again at the Jamaica Pegasus. It's a national senior spelling bee competition. I have with me Carmen Morgan. She is the contestant representing Portland, a sprightly 80 years old. And Melissa Elliott is with her. She's the parish organizer for Portland. Good afternoon, ladies.
2: Good afternoon.
1: Mrs. Morgan, what made you decide that you wanted to enter the National Senior Spelling Bee this year?
3: I like challenges. So I, you know, said to everybody, I'm going to give myself some trouble. I just like challenges.
1: But what was the preparation process like for you? How did you go about studying and learning the words?
3: So I went through the book. I would have picked out all those that I was not certain of, underlined them, wrote them on a sheet of paper, and went through. And then Miss Elliott has been helpful. Tower of strength with that, and also Mrs. Angela Miller and Mrs. Vinette Edwards.
1: Well, now they tell me that at 80 years old, you were the eldest contestant. What did it mean to you to step forward in this challenge and say, look, mega beat them young people here?
3: as I say, I like challenges, and really, I wasn't too thinking that I was going to beat them, you know. But I just say it's a good challenge.
1: Yes.
3: Yeah.
1: But it's when you see someone like Mrs. Morgan step forward, putting herself out at 80, what does that say to you about the competition and what it's trying to achieve beyond just being the spelling competition?
2: All right, so when I sent out the flyer, and Miss Morgan respond saying she wants to participate, I was excited. And when we had the spell off, she emerged as the winner. I was still excited because I know that she is competent. And given her age, I was even more excited because of her age. And while during some of the coaching sessions, I realized that she has been doing well. So despite her age, like, she's still vibrant. She's able to pronounce the words, even words that I can't pronounce. So it was a great feeling.
1: You know what I like about it, Miss Carmen? Sometimes people will pronounce themselves out. They say, like, me too old, me not go remember nothing, without even trying. You know, what would you say to encourage seniors about trying new things, challenging themselves?
3: You know, I'd say to them, yes, we are here, we are still here. And it's a good feeling to know that you still can participate in whatever it is, you know, happening around us. So I continue, you know, every now and then to encourage, because even then with the computer IT, I just signed up to do a course, and I'm encouraging.
1: That is beautiful. Talk to me about the activities that happen in Portland for seniors.
2: All right.
1: Because I figure in different parishes, you have some things that are similar, like the spelling. But like in Portland, what do they do?
2: All right. So we have different senior citizen clubs. And

0: that's where most of the activities takes place. So we'll have workshops, different type of workshops such as soap making, candle making, because despite their age, they can still do things.
1: Of course.
0: I have seniors who are entrepreneurs, mm-hmm. and we will have health sessions for them, because at times, sometimes they need to remember that they need to take care of themselves. Mm-hmm. Most of them would have some of the non-communicable diseases, mm-hmm. so you want to remind them to eat properly, mm-hmm. and so forth. Apart from that, we have like estate planning workshop, mm-hmm. teaching them how to write a will, the importance of doing so, estate planning and so forth. Mm-hmm. Apart from that, we will have activities such as sports day.
1: No, man, not only for things. Wait, we're gonna take a break. We soon come back. Let's take a break. Donovan, if you ever see the wonderful young lady I have with me, you see, but she come from Portland. She now walk with which part of Portland you from, Miss Kevin?
2: Port Antonio.
1: Proper Port Antonio.
2: We soon
1: come back. This is the Two Life Crew.
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7: All right, let's head back over to Dahlia on the outside. Dahlia?
8: From the National Senior Spelling Bee Competition. Sorry about that. Me and Miss Carmen and Melissa were talking about Portland and how it's nice and

0: She promised she's gonna take a key home with her and gain some coke and I feel great and some chocolate, not true?
1: Yes.
0: Gain some work for them.
1: Yes.
0: Melissa, before we went to the breaker, tell me about the activities, and I said, Lord, it's plenty. Are there any more that you wanted to add?
2: Yes. So apart from the sports day, because we have like disaster preparedness seminars, want to ensure that, so we have it once per year, want to ensure that whenever there is a hurricane or there is any disaster, they are prepared, not just physically, but mentally. Mm-hmm. Apart from that, we will have other activities such as a Bible quiz competition. So a little bit different from the spelling bee, that we go off with different parishes, compete against different parishes.
0: Nice.
2: So that those are just some of the activities that we have.
0: I like it, because sometimes I meet seniors and it's almost as if, you know, we approach retirement and so on, they feel a little bit sad that they won't be as active. But if they sign up with the National Council for Senior Citizens, there's a lot to do.
1: Yeah, a lot.
0: There's a lot to do.
1: We had gone to the nursing home to do painting with them, through Miss Ellen.
0: I love it. When you're preparing for the spelling bee, was there a particular word? You know, sometimes something get trouble. Mm-hmm. You have a word with get trouble, but when you finally get it, you say,
1: Yes.
0: What was that word?
1: Well, I have that word. I see Akatura.
0: Oh, Lord Jesus. It would have given me trouble to miss coming.
1: Yes. And I look at some of them, I can't call them. I say, I can't call this word.
0: Let me spell it out. You know what? Your participation here is an inspiration, you know? And it sends a powerful message to the listeners and everybody is here that there are no limits. That you can try.
1: Yes.
0: What would you say to another senior who's thinking about trying something new, but they're a little afraid to do so?
1: I would say nothing beats a failure, but a trial. Yes.
0: That's it, girl.
1: Yes. Yes.
0: Never too old to learn. Never too old to take.
1: And no knowledge is wasted.
0: No knowledge is wasted. So when you use some word from people now, they must say, mighty God, I wish you just said.
1: Yes, you're all right.
0: We're going to go because we want to join the spellers on stage. But remember, Melissa, for those who are listening, particularly in Portland, how do they reach out and become a part of the activities?
2: All right, so once they want to participate or get in contact, they can come to the Ministry of Labor office, which is located on 28 Harbor Street. Mm-hmm. Most persons call it the NIS office, and they just ask for the Senior Citizen Department, and I will be able to assist them from there.
0: Excellent.
1: And I'm really commending her. She is doing a very good job.
0: Love it.
1: And when she's doing a good
0: job. And when your seniors tell you, say you're doing good,
1: she's doing a good job.
0: You're doing good. Because one thing, you know, them reach certain age, then the diploma say gone through the window. Them are going to say, daily and foolishness.
1: But
0: I hear nothing but great things about the National Council for Senior Citizens. And so I really wish you all the best in everything that you do for our seniors. They're a big part of our community in Jamaica. It's a growing community. Yes? So I love it. Miss Carmen, it was so good to meet you, girl.
1: Thank you.
0: See you when we come up, Port Antonio.
1: Of course. Yes, man. Just take my number.
0: Yeah. We got a hook up.
1: All right. Okay. A link up, which one?
0: Listen, if you ever want to have just joy in your spirit, find a senior in Jamaica. You believe you, I'm telling you that.
1: So
0: I see the quiz master has approached the judges. There might be a little bit of thing going on up there. But listen, these two spellers that are left, you know, they are so good.
1: Yes.
0: They might get a spell master and the judge problem. We can't spell that. P-R-O-B-L-E-M. Yes, problem. We can't spell that. There might be a more difficult word to explain it. But that's so lovely that today, you know, everyone is out. The parish coordinators are here, right, Melissa?
2: Yes.
0: Yeah. I see some family, friends, other people.
2: Yes. Yeah, definitely.
0: Lovely, lovely, lovely.

0: I love it. They're all in their national senior spelling bee competition shirt. Yes, and what does it say? The active,
1: healthy, active, productive aging.
0: Healthy, active, productive aging. Look here. Young people, oh no, I'm kissing as them out though. No,
1: they have to come strong, active, though. They have to come up strong.
0: They have to come strong. Yeah. Akeem here. Miss Carmen, can I look for him? Yes. love it. All right, I think there is a bit of a, I don't know what we call it, going on up there. They're hustled together. It's serious. Donovan, beg your little music. We'll be back at the Pegasus. Thank you, Miss Carmen.
1: Okay,
0: thank you very much.
1: Thank you. You're most welcome.

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0: All right, welcome back as we got some more music. Jabi once again.

Here we are again this afternoon. Yes, rejoining you from the Pork and Donut Suite at the Jamaica Pegasus. We have a winner this afternoon. She is Cape Town, USA. Yes, she don't know us, ain't me. Where she come from? Veronica Richards Whitaker is our winner this afternoon. A wonderful, wonderful, wonderful display from our competitors. And before I have a chat with her, just to let you know what's going to be happening on the ground, now they're preparing for the award ceremony. And then after the award ceremony,

0: they will have the closing. But up to that time, I have with me one of the great sponsors this afternoon, Barco Everyday Value, and Mr. Frederick Hall, Sales and Marketing Manager of Barco Caribbean Limited, joins me. How are you, sir? Good afternoon.
1: I'm fine, thank you.
0: Tell me a little bit about Barco's involvement, not just with today, mm-hmm. but in support of the activities for our senior citizens.
1: Okay, well, Barco has been involved with the Senior Citizens Club since for the last 3 years.
0: Mm-hmm.
1: We are specifically focusing on the spelling bee part
0: okay.
1: of it.
0: Okay.
1: Where we're the sponsor for this
0: for
1: first
0: the
1: prize
0: bee.
1: For the winner.
0: Wow.
1: Yeah, for the winner.
0: Wow. What is that first prize?
1: $50,000.
0: Oh, wow.
1: Are part of the, we are part sponsors.
0: Part sponsors of the $50,000. Yes. You've been here today.
1: Yes.
0: Tell me a little bit about how you feel about the participants. Very impressive.
1: Very impressive.
0: Mm-hmm.
1: And I also feel, I feel that I'm competitive because I don't think I'll be able to match them.
0: No,
1: yes.
0: Listen.
1: They're so good.
0: Aren't they?
1: Yes,
0: but good. And along with them being so good, it's just the spirit.
1: Yes.
0: That's in this room
1: yes.
0: this afternoon.
1: Yes.
0: Isn't
1: yes.
0: it, Ms. Hall? Like, they're just so supportive of each other. You almost would think they're not competing.
1: True, true.
0: Yeah.
1: Yes.
0: Yes. Huh? Why are activities like this important in Jamaica?
1: It's important because in Jamaica,
0: mm-hmm.
1: our senior citizens are the generally the foundation setters,
0: absolutely.
1: You know, and it's always good to show some appreciation,
0: mm-hmm.
1: you know, and activities like these help them to feel appreciated.
0: Yeah.
1: Yeah.
0: Yeah. So why do you believe programs for older persons deserve continued support from Corporate Jamaica? You've been a great partner mm-hmm. over the years. Why do you think other corporate entities should come on board?
1: Other corporate entities should come on board because the senior citizens, as we said, they are the one who before they were in those same companies.
0: Yes.
1: You know?
0: Yes.
1: And they have to build, to nurture,
0: mm-hmm.
1: and to actually cement them mm-hmm. as a foundation as part of the Jamaican landscape.
0: Yes.
1: And as such, it's good to, at this stage of their life, you can say thanks.
0: Say thanks. Important.
1: Yes.
0: We're talking about

0: just about supporting as a corporate entity, but as a community and individuals in Jamaica, that we should celebrate our seniors.
1: I would say to everybody in Jamaica, given the change in generational culture now,
0: yes,
1: I would want to get back to some of the good old days and let us respect and appreciate our senior citizens.
0: Love it.
1: I think a lot of that, we have lost a lot of that, and we need to get back to some of those old values.
0: We have to.
1: A lot of things transcend, you know, but the love and respect for your senior citizen should never depart from
0: them. Oh man, they have a wealth of knowledge and experience.
1: Definitely.
0: And if we call on them and sit at their feet,
1: yes,
0: we would be amazed, you know, just how great we can become. Thank you, sir. Congratulations to Barco on your 50 years and for your support of our senior citizens.
1: Thanks for having me.
0: Wonderful. We want to thank some of our other sponsors this afternoon: NCB Foundation, OBF Finance, Thomas Medical Center, NCB Port Maria, Juicy Patties, Zawoli, Rainforest Caribbean, Hilton's Pharmacy, Phoenix 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They have all been instrumental in what's happening today. We're going to take a break. When we come back, we're going to talk to the champion. We'll soon come.

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0: Division and Deputy Superintendent Natalie Palmer, Administrative Officer for the Division. 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

A big respect, George, all the way in Australia right now. Watching the telly, watching the cable, whatever means. And listening to the radio as well. He's got the 94 on the box. He's watching the seniors doing their thing for sure. Pretty competitive. I'm telling you, man, some real big words there. Yeah. I think I might have to enter my friend come next year. Who knows, eh? Freddie McGregor.

0: Brian, thank you very much for rejoining us. I have Cassandra Morrison with me. She's Executive Director of the National Council for Senior Citizens. I'm going to go to her very quickly because she has to move up to the awards function. Cassandra, just your overall thoughts about today?
1: I think we had a very good day, a well-spent day. We had 13 parish representatives. Of course, we sadly missed St. Elizabeth, who wasn't well today. But we had such a spirited spell-off competition, and we're very happy with the results.
0: Yes.
1: And we are joined here by our
0: champion
1: B.
0: Veronica Richards-Whittaker. Yes. So they are calling on her now to speak, so I'm going to let her go while she does that. I have... how you do, my darling? Congratulations.
2: Thank you.
0: How are you feeling?
2: I'm feeling very proud of myself.
0: Well, me proud of you too. Me very proud of you. What was preparation like?
2: Well, I have a coach, and we practice twice per week.
0: Mm-hmm.
2: And the difficult words that I have problems spelling, I will go ahead and keep repeat, trying to remember those words, practice those difficult words.
0: Mm-hmm. What made you enter in the first place?
2: When I was a child, I loved spelling.
0: Good.
2: And I didn't get a chance to enter the spelling bee. So now that I see the chance where I have the opportunity to enter, I decided to enter.
0: Wow. Cassandra, today is about that. I was speaking earlier to our winner from last year and also our representative from Portland. And the idea is you never give up on life. Yeah. Yeah.
1: You miss no opportunity.
0: Yeah.
1: And these competitions like these give older people a chance, you know, to experience what they had missed in their childhood.
0: Yes.
1: And not give up on long lost dreams.
0: Yes.
1: We have an 80-year-old speller today.
0: I spoke to her,
1: yes.
0: Miss Carmen. She remember any words them better than me. But what also impresses me about today, Cassandra, is not just their competitiveness, but just their zest for life and how motivated they are.
1: Yes. And I think in all the competitions that I've seen in the last decade, that has always been something that is unique with all of the spellers.
0: Yeah, so I mean, I'm looking at the turnout and just the spirit in the room. What does that say about the continued relevance of competitions like this?
1: Very relevant, Dahlia. This is something that the National Council for Senior Citizens continues to do because there is an increasing demand for this kind of activity.
0: Yes.
1: We find more and more persons participating at the parish level, and sometimes long before the advertisement goes out for the call for persons, we have persons calling to ask when applications open.
0: Yes.
1: And so therefore, because there is such a demand for the activity, we continue to promote it.
0: Yes. Ms. Veronica, did you imagine that you were going to be the winner today?
2: I don't know. Somehow I feel that I was taking home the trophy to St. Mary.
0: See, tell me. You're a real St. Mary woman, you know?
2: No, I'm a St. Anne woman.
0: Oh, you skip over, go over St. Mary?
2: Yes.
0: Oh, but you take on the St. Mary attitude.
2: Take on the St. Mary attitude.
0: This is lovely. So you had to compete at the parish level first?
2: Yes, we have to.
0: Oh, man, how competitive was that?
2: It was. I came second in the competition the person who won was not able to participate, so it falls on me.
0: You're joking.
2: Yes.
0: What you saying to me? What a feel?
2: I feel.
0: Look at this. So when you heard say listeners, you going have to go, what went through your mind?
2: I didn't feel any way. I know, I feel confident that I will win.
0: Listen, you represent your parish well today. You did any time at all today, you're nervous. Say, oh my God, me can't believe me come through Junction and now go win this.
2: At first, I was a bit nervous, but when I realized that I started to spell the word correctly, it builds up my...
0: Got a little more comfortable.
2: Yes, confident.
0: Oh, I love it. What do you think the family and community are going to say when you get home?
2: It will be excitement because they started it already.
0: Well, I'm glad that we were able to share with the whole Jamaica that you are winning today. If there are persons listening now, not just seniors, because sometimes it's the family members who discourage them, sometimes it's the community. Well, say, Lord, where you go? You're not living a life already. Relax yourself.
2: People will say that.
0: Yes. What do you say to family, community, and seniors that are listening about continuing to enjoy life and enhancing themselves?
2: Age is just a number. Mm-hmm. And according to Psalm 92, I don't remember the verse, but they said old age is, I don't remember the word, but they spoke something about old age. It's a virtue.
0: It is.
2: And I always remember this verse which said, I can do all things through Christ who strengthens me.
0: I like the fact that you said it's a virtue. It's a gift. It's a gift.
2: Yes, it is.
0: You know, many people don't get to enjoy it.
2: Yes, it is.
0: And the fact that you are still here

0: means you should enjoy it and make the best of it.
1: I will.
0: And girl, you're going good today.
1: I'm telling you, thanks.
0: Cassandra, for persons who are listening, and I've been repeating it, and I want you to also to emphasize it for me, how do they become a part of all the activities that are happening? I might not be a speller, but I can be a good cook, or I'm good at something else, and I know you have a plethora of things that you do. How do I become a part of it?
2: Right, so we encourage everyone to register with the National Council for Senior Citizens. And to be honest, you don't have to interact with us when you are a senior. You can begin to volunteer long before, and we have lots of what we call intergenerational activities where you can start, you know, interacting with older people, and you can start easing yourself into retirement. But we encourage everybody to, you know, just register, and then once you have done so, we will connect you to the various activities. You become part of the network, mm-hmm. so you can pick and choose according to your desires what to participate in.
0: Listen,
2: or what your needs are.
0: Listen, our seniors are going to be the best friends you ever had. That's because true. They're going to pour knowledge and experience in you that you will never be able to pay for, and they will make sure that they look out for you. Me know, you know, me have some neighbor, them are my best neighbor, them, you know.
1: Seniors.
0: Yeah, man, for real. So, guys, please register if you know someone in your community. Encourage them to do so.
2: Yes.
0: So that they can actively become a part of the things that are happening at the National Council for Senior Citizens. Thank you, Cassandra Morrison, Executive Director, for speaking with us. Your awards going on, so I'm going to release you. And Miss Veronica, girl, you're bad.
1: Thank you.
0: Congratulations.
1: Thank you.
0: To you.
1: Thank you.
0: Veronica Richards Whitaker, champion spelling bee out of St. Mary. Dee and Silvera just lose our mind. Can you come from St. Mary? We're going to take a break on the Two Life Crew. We'll soon come back.
1: Thank you.
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As students prepare to return to the classroom, the Jamaica Constabulary Force is also preparing to ensure a safe start to the school term. This week on JCF Now, we're talking back to school safety and preparations with our guests, Superintendent Mark Harris, Commanding Officer for the St. Andrew Central Division, and Deputy Superintendent Natalie Palmer, Administrative Officer for the division. They will discuss the division's back-to-school plans, including police presence around schools, traffic management, safety in busy town centers and transport hubs, and measures to protect students as they travel to and from school. Tune in to learn practical safety tips for students and parents, hear about youth initiatives in the division, and find out what the public can expect from police when the new term begins.

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Thank you so much, Marley, over there in Braves River. And congratulations to the champion speller. The seniors spelling company. The seniors are spelling B, right? Yeah, man, congrats. For those who didn't make it up to the top, but made it in the last three, you got first, second, and third, right? One champion.

0: Beautiful song there from the man himself, the late great Sugar Miner, taking our time up to 15 minutes, getting up to the top of the hour, 15 before 5. Let's go to the break.
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As students prepare to return to the classroom, the Jamaica Constabulary Force is also preparing to ensure a safe start to the school term. 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They will

discuss the division's back-to-school plans, including police presence around schools, traffic management, safety in busy town centers and transport hubs, and measures to protect students as they travel to and from school. 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

we have here this afternoon, and that's why we're still enjoying the award ceremony. All the participants and the winners going home with lots of prizes, cash prizes included. I'm so overjoyed for our seniors and just what they were able to accomplish here today. So we want to thank the ministry.

social media. Thank you guys so much for another great day on the Two Live Crew on the road. Tomorrow, back in studio, it's going to be Delhi. My apologies. Coming here saying give holy for trouble. But yeah, me could see. Another wonderful Friday on the Two Live Crew. So make sure you're prepared for it. Our fact of the day, according to the World Health Organization, there is no typical older person. Some 80-year-olds have physical and mental capacities comparable to people who are much younger, while others experience significant declines much earlier. Once there is life, enjoy it. That's what I learned today from this experience. And if there are seniors near you, please encourage them, inspire them, support them in these activities, because it's great for them. And once it's great for them, it's great for us here in Jamaica. Thank you so much for staying tuned. We gotta go. Have a good afternoon.

Gotta go, got to go. You good, take good care. See you. We got news coming up on top of the hour, folks. Until then, stay safe.

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2: Good afternoon, I am Hal Shane Burke. Coming up in the news segment of Beyond the Headlines today, Thursday, September 3, 2026. National Security Minister says the country is on track to achieve its target of less than 600 murders for 2026. Residents of Cooper's Pen warned to look out for unauthorized persons collecting names and promising government assistance following the recent eviction exercise. Two killed and three injured in motor vehicle crash in Portmore, St. Catherine. World Meteorological Organization warns of strong El Nino that is expected to intensify with widespread consequences. In business news, JN Money Services partner with WAPI Pay to expand Caribbean Africa payments. The discussion segment of Beyond the Headlines with Dion Jackson Miller comes up after this newscast. And now the details of the news on Radio Jamaica 94 FM and online at RadioJamaica94FM.com. Minister of National Security Dr. Horace Chang says the country is on track to achieve its goal of recording less than 600 murders for 2026. Police Commissioner Dr. Kevin Blake disclosed on the weekend that there is a 20% reduction in murders this year when compared with 2025. In an interview with Radio Jamaica News, Dr. Chang expressed optimism that the Police High Command will meet its target. He disclosed that 37 murders were recorded for the month of August, a historic low.
3: Well, it's the first time in recording, since we have started recording murder monthly, I've had under 40 murders. I think prior to 1995, it was recorded on an annualized basis, and the lowest number in 1995 was 43. And since January, I've had two on 40, January and March. So the first time in recorded history for the police, we have under 40. We have provided the resources, we have expanded the force. The leadership of the force itself has been outstanding in terms of Commissioner Blake and his team. I have deputies who have organized and trained the force, developed the intelligence services, they have trained the men in operation, they have trained others in community security as well. So you have a better relationship with the community, they get the information, and therefore they can build their programs, act on it, and find the killers and remove them from the space. The result of that, murder rate has gone down, and we expect the quantity to go down. The target of under 600, repeat, will be achieved, and we may even get beyond that.
2: National Security Minister Dr. Horace Chang. 368 murders have been recorded so far this year. And amid rising concerns about violent conflicts between the police and members of the public, Dr. Chang said the Police High Command and the Ministry are now exploring ways to improve the relationship in dealing with public order issues.
3: The country and the community have to understand, we trained a whole cohort of officers which we cannot remove from the street. They'll have to continue to deal with murderers, people are killing people. Now you can't train a man to be prepared to deal with a killer, and at the same time, it's easy for him to switch, like a light switch, and begin to deal with injured child on the street or abandoned child on the road in the way you want it perfectly. The policemen have shown that they can do it, but community must understand that an easy switch. And sometimes I'm saying policemen are tough and hard and so on.

0: when they go, they would have gunmen who will kill them and kill others. They have to be mentally prepared to deal with that kind of person. And we have to train them for that. They are Jamaicans like ourselves. I know that they're trained, that we know. We still have to ensure that they deal with the public, in the public order issue, the taximen, the noisemaker, on a different note. And that will be done, and we're going to ensure that with murder down, there'll be increased public order on the roads.
1: National Security Minister Dr. Horace Chang. And Dr. Chang has commended members of the Major Organized Crime and Anti-Corruption Agency, MOCA, on their investigation into alleged drug trafficking by former members of the Counter-Terrorism and Organized Crime Branch, CTOC. The homes of two senior members of the disbanded CTOC unit were searched last week. Dr. Chang says those allegedly involved will be held accountable.
0: Police is now in a position to find these things early and even find those who are involved. That's the issue that we need to look at, because there's allegations that they might be compromised officers, but the biggest force is, I'm confident, the professionalism there, and it is they who are identifying those who might be going off in the wrong direction. So it's a commendation everywhere, but to find the volume and also find the people involved, whether they are inside or outside the system.
1: National Security Minister Dr. Horace Chang. Several members of the Jamaica Constabulary Force and former members of the Jamaica Defense Force are under investigation. Last week's search operations are linked to the widening investigation into the seizure of cocaine at a storage facility at the CTOC base in February. CTOC was disbanded following the seizure. The Ministry of Economic Growth and Infrastructure Development, MEGID, is warning residents of Cooper's Pen against unauthorized persons collecting names and promising government assistance following the recent eviction exercise. The ministry says only employees of the Ministries of Housing and Labour and Social Security and the Social Development Commission, SDC, are authorized to conduct assessments of potential beneficiaries. The warning comes amid reports that persons have been collecting names from people who do not live in Cooper's Pen or suffered no property damage. In the meantime, Member of Parliament for the area, Tova Hamilton, has also issued an advisory to residents, warning them about persons claiming to have influence over the process.
2: No unauthorized person, including anyone pretending to be a political representative or operative, will be engaged in the relocation process. Do not, and I repeat, do not give your information or even money to anyone claiming that they can secure land, preferential treatment, or a place in the relocation program. No legitimate placement can be bought through an unofficial individual. Only the government of Jamaica, acting through its authorized agencies, has the authority to manage this process.
1: Member of Parliament for Trelawny Northern, Tova Hamilton. The MEGID says the information gathered by authorized agencies will determine who qualifies for assistance and warns that the government will not allow anyone to defraud taxpayers of state resources. And the government says it has moved to provide additional support to children and families in Cooper's Pen, Trelawny. A release from the Office of the Prime Minister yesterday said particular attention is being given to ensure that children affected by the demolition of houses are able to return to school for the start of the new academic year on Monday. Minister of Labour and Social Security Pernell Charles Jr. and Minister of Education Senator Dr. Dana Morris-Dixon have been directed by Prime Minister Dr. Andrew Holness to coordinate the government's response and ensure that the families are connected with the appropriate state support. Families will be receiving support to cover uniforms, textbooks, and other related supplies. The OPM says the two ministries, together with relevant agencies, will continue to engage the affected families in the coming days with the immediate priority to facilitate the return of children to school. Two men are dead this afternoon and three others hospitalized in serious condition following a single motor vehicle crash along the Port Henderson Main Road in the vicinity of the Portmore Toll Plaza in St. Catherine this morning. The deadly crash occurred around 6 o'clock. The deceased have been identified as 22-year-old Alex Mundy and 17-year-old Cale Johnson, both of a Lyndhurst Road, Kingston 5 address. The police have not yet released any details of the crash, but Radio Jamaica News was informed that the driver and front passenger were pronounced dead at hospital. Three persons in the rear of the mangled vehicle have been admitted in serious but stable condition at hospital. Video footage of the accident showed the

0: Toyota Mark X vehicle wrapped around a concrete utility pole. Firefighters cut the victims from the wreckage. The police suspect that speeding was the cause of the crash. And Vice Chair of the National Road Safety Council, Dr. Lucian Jones, is again calling for the police to intensify their crackdown on unruly motorists in a bid to stem the carnage on the island's roads.
1: The tragic incident in Port Morris and Catherine this morning, in which two persons died and three admitted in serious but stable conditions, has pushed the number of road fatalities to 228 for the year and three for the month of September. Sadly, it also brings into very sharp focus the current discussions about the delay in introducing an important aspects of the safe systems approach to dealing with road safety issues, which is the demerit point system. The challenge then for the nation is how to prevent further loss of lives while the authorities seek to ensure that we have a system that holds drivers who persist in disobeying the provisions of the Road Traffic Act, for example, speeding and breaking a red light, hold them accountable.
0: Vice Chair of the National Road Safety Council, Dr. Lucian Jones. The Ministry of Transport and Works has ordered a thorough investigation into the death of an engineer who was crushed by a truck at the Montague Bay Perimeter Road project in St. James yesterday. The deceased has been identified as Clifton James, a supervising engineer attached to Stanley Consultants. James was reportedly measuring an area of the construction site near Granville at about 10 o'clock yesterday morning when he was struck and crushed by a truck that was reversing in the area. Transport and Works Minister Robert Morgan says he's deeply saddened by the incident. Minister Morgan says no deadline, project target or operational consideration is more important than the safety and life of a worker. He has directed that the circumstances surrounding the incident be thoroughly investigated. The contractor, China Harbour Engineering Company, CHEC, has been instructed to fully cooperate with the investigation to ensure the facts are established promptly and transparently. The police are also investigating the incident. Head of the United Nations, Antonio Guterres, is warning that the world has entered a danger zone of extreme weather as the impacts of El Nino start to be felt globally. More in this report from Kemon White.
2: Mr. Guterres says the race now is between rising risks and the commitment to take climate action and protect people. His comments follows the release of the World Meteorological Organization, WMOS's latest El Nino update and global seasonal climate update. The UN agency says, fueled by exceptionally warm ocean conditions across the tropical Pacific, El Nino is expected to strengthen further during the coming months to a very strong intensity before peaking towards the end of 2026. Addressing a media briefing today, WMO Secretary General Celeste Sawla says the forecasts show near 100% likelihood that El Nino will persist through February 2027.
3: Nearly 100%. This is the first time that we express such a degree of certainty. El Nino is firmly established in the tropical Pacific. Sea surface temperatures in the region are already well above average and are continuing to rise. Subsurface ocean temperatures are also exceptionally high, and in some areas, more than 8 degrees Celsius above normal during July and early August. This means that there is a huge pool of very warm ocean waters that will fuel the intensity of El Nino. The WMO update shows El Nino has strengthened and will continue as a very strong event, even exceptionally strong.
2: World Meteorological Organization Secretary General Celeste Sawla. The weather agency says for September to November, its forecasts indicate an increased likelihood of above normal temperatures across almost all land areas, alongside rainfall patterns showing a pronounced and classic atmospheric response to the strong Pacific El Nino. The intensifying El Nino is expected to have big impacts on rainfall and temperature patterns and associated risks of floods, drought, and extreme heat. Kemon White, Radio Jamaica News.
0: In the meantime, the World Meteorological Organization says it has undertaken a major mobilization to circulate its forecasts of potential extreme weather events linked to El Nino to as many communities as possible. WMO Secretary General Celeste Sawla is warning that El Nino has the potential to deliver a massive blow to communities, economies, and supply chains across the world.
3: So many sectors will be affected.

0: agriculture, trade, fisheries, health, energy, transport, water resources, disaster management, to name but a few. We are already seeing disruption and devastation from droughts and floods and extreme weather. We expect these impacts to multiply and cascade as El Niño intensifies. This exceptional El Niño demands exceptional preparation and response. Seasonal forecasts, such as the WMO El Niño updates, provide a vital window of opportunity. We have no time to lose.
1: World Meteorological Organization Secretary General Celeste Saulo. Member of Parliament for East Kingston and Port Royal, Philip Paulwell, is calling for the government to provide funding for the Universal Service Fund amid concerns about the poor performance of community Wi-Fi services. He made the call Wednesday while speaking at his back-to-school ceremony at his constituency office on Winwood Road. Mr. Paulwell says more needs to be done to ensure schools receive the necessary tablets in a timely manner. He's also raising concerns about the performance of community Wi-Fi services, saying many residents are experiencing unreliable or non-functioning connections. According to Mr. Paulwell, the poor Wi-Fi service is making it difficult for residents to access essential online services and information.
2: As soon as the Wi-Fis have been established, they stop working in many of our communities. I'm disappointed that these free Wi-Fi facilities are not functioning because they are not being the USF, they are not being given the resources to fund these facilities. And I call upon the government to go back to those original objectives that I had set. Fund the USF properly, make access to the internet more affordable, because currently it is too expensive for people in communities like ours.
1: In the meantime, he is also calling for the Constituency Development Fund, CDF, to be doubled from its current $20 million allocation, arguing that the money is not enough to meet the needs of residents.
2: So I'm supporting the call from a number of colleagues that we should be doubling the CDF contribution to MPs, and that will enable us to provide more resources.
1: Member of Parliament for East Kingston and Port Royal, Philip Paulwell. In news overseas, U.S. President Donald Trump is suggesting that the U.S. may not assist Britain in a future conflict with Argentina over the Falkland Islands. In an interview with GB News, Trump said Britain had not been there for him during the U.S. war with Iran. He later said the U.S. did not need Britain's support in that conflict. Trump's latest comments come after he previously suggested that Washington could reconsider its neutral position on the sovereignty of the Falkland Islands if Britain failed to increase defense spending. Argentinian President Javier Milei is due to make a televised statement on Thursday night about what he describes as his nation's historic claim to the islands. The Falklands in the southwest Atlantic Ocean remain the subject of a sovereignty dispute between Britain and Argentina more than 40 years on from an armed conflict over the territory. You're listening to the news segment of Beyond the Headlines. Here's a recap of our top story. National Security Minister says country is on track to achieve its target of less than 600 murders for 2026. Still to come in business news, JN Money Services partners with WAPI Pay to expand Caribbean Africa payments.
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1: It's now time for the business roundup. JN Money Services is partnering with Africa-based fintech company WAPI Pay to expand money transfers and trade-related payments between the Caribbean, Africa and Asia. The partnership follows the Bank of Jamaica's approval of WAPI Pay's application to operate in the Jamaican market. JN Money Services says the agreement will give Jamaicans more options for remittances and trade payments, while positioning Jamaica as WAPI Pay's gateway to one of the world's largest remittance markets. The partnership will target markets across Africa and Asia, which together account for a combined gross domestic product of more than $48 trillion. Asia accounts for about $44.85 trillion, while Africa's economy is valued at approximately $3.56 trillion. The companies say the partnership is expected to strengthen financial

0: and commercial links between Jamaica, the wider Caribbean, Africa, and Asia. The Jamaica Manufacturers and Exporters Association, JMEA, is urging MSME exporters to look beyond product certification when seeking to enter international markets. Export Research Policy and Advocacy Manager at the JMEA, Shanicia Salmon, says exporters must also understand what is required to maintain a long-term presence in those markets. Speaking on Real Business Today, Ms. Salmon stressed the importance of understanding the regulations governing each export market. She says compliance with those regulations is critical to maintaining access and building a sustainable presence. The JSE index declined by 3,316 points, while the junior market index declined by 11 points. There was trading in 109 stocks, of which 41 advanced, 47 declined, and 21 traded firm. Trans-Jamaican Highway was the volume leader with 37% of total volume. And that's the end of the business roundup. And to end this edition of Beyond the Headlines is a recap of the top stories. National Security Minister says country on track to achieve its target of less than 600 murders for 2026. Residents of Cooper's Bend warned to look out for unauthorized persons collecting names and promising government assistance following the recent eviction exercise. Two killed and three injured in motor vehicle crash in Portmore St. Catherine. World Meteorological Organization warns of strong El Nino that is expected to intensify with widespread consequences. In business news, JN Money Services partners with Wapi Pay to expand Caribbean Africa payments. 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The discussion segment of Beyond the Headlines is next with Dion Jackson Miller. I'm Hal Shane Burke. Good afternoon.
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2: Good afternoon. Thank you so much for being here with us. 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I'm Dion Jackson Miller. It is Thursday, September 3, 2026, and we're happy to have you wherever you are on Radio Jamaica 94FM.com, onespotmedia.com, or radio frequencies, and the Radio Jamaica app. Coming up in today's program, we're going to be talking to the president of the Jamaica Teachers Association about our proposal that PATH benefits should be linked to parents going to PTA meetings. Later on, we will be talking to the opposition spokesperson on tourism, who has put out a statement expressing concern about what's happening with airfares, high airfares. We'll be having our international news segment, Globetrotting, a major, major report out from the United Nations saying the world is not going to meet the target of limiting global warming to 1 degree Celsius above pre-industrial levels. More on what that means and the implications of that a little bit later on. And it's Thursday, which means Yard is Abroad. And today we're going to be talking to popular social media personality Lishta Farai. He's a lecturer, he's a musician in Japan, and also a huge track and field fan. I love him for that. So stay tuned. All of that coming up on Beyond the Headlines, along with news at 6, sports at 6:45. Remember our WhatsApp numbers, folks. 876-553-5908. 876-254-0693. Give us your first name. 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Soon come.

As students prepare to return to the classroom, the Jamaica Constabulary Force is also preparing to ensure a safe start to the school term. This week on JCF Now, we're talking back-to-school safety and preparations with our guests, Superintendent Mark Harris, Commanding Officer for the St. Andrew Central Division, and Deputy Superintendent Natalie Palmer, Administrative Officer for the division. They will discuss the division's back-to-school plans, including police presence around schools, traffic management, safety in busy town centers and transport hubs, and measures to protect students as they travel to and from school. Tune in to learn practical safety tips for students and parents, hear about youth

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4: All right, thank you so much for staying with us. We continue with you on Beyond the Headlines. I'm Dion Jackson Miller. Remember our WhatsApp line, 876-553-5908, 876-254-0693. Give us your first name, give us your general location. And a listener says, this is Marcy, and I'd love to know what's happening with traffic in Mobay. For the past half hour, I haven't moved an inch. I don't see any police in sight. Can we ask Kemon to check on that for us, please, Camille? A listener saying Mobay traffic not moving and no police in sight. Thanks so much for that, Marcia. Let's see if we can get some info for you. All right, so recently the newly reinstalled president of the Jamaica Teachers Association, back for her second stint, LaSonia Harrison, suggested that PATH benefits should be linked to parents going to PTA meeting. She was speaking at the JTA's annual conference in Trelawney. Let's remind ourselves of what she said. Do we have that clip? The clip with the JTA president? Not hearing anything? Okay, while we try to sort that out.
5: To support parents, particularly those most in need of assistance in effective parenting of their children. Recent figures indicate that approximately 70% of the school-age population is enrolled on the PATH program. Question, Minister. Could a requirement therefore not be introduced for parents receiving PATH benefits to attend at least three quarters

0: report and processes conducted that schools do. Such a measure could strengthen collaboration among schools, parents, and the parenting commission, potentially enabling greater success in equipping parents with effective strategies and to support them to support their children.
1: Minister, I don't have time to go around the bush, you know. The people who we want to see a parent-teachers meeting is not them who come. They don't turn up. We have to find a way to get them to come, and we can't keep all of the parenting sessions at graduation.
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2: Appreciate you joining us, and I am introducing you just in time to go to the break. 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And let me remind you, our WhatsApp numbers 553-5908-254-0693. Soon come.

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5: And we're back with you on Beyond the Headlines, reminding you of our phone numbers, which are for WhatsApp, 876-553-5908, 876-254-0693. Give us your first name, give us your general location. We're talking in this segment of the program with the president of the Jamaica Teachers Association, Lasonia Harrison, who recently raised a proposal to link PATH benefits to parents attending PTA meetings. And as I said, she joins us now again. We appreciate you talking to us. There's been a lot of reaction, different types of reaction to your proposal. First of all, can you explain your thinking for us a little bit more?
6: You know, thank you again, Mrs. Jackson Miller. So the ideas are born in individuals, and the individual having shared the idea, then the community will now decide, would interrogate them, look at them, and determine if the possible, the solution proffered is one worthy to move forward with

0: Generally, there is the challenge of parental involvement, and parental involvement, the research shows without any doubt that where that is at the highest peak or maximum, then we tend to see those children doing better in academic and just their entire overall development, where that homeschool partnership takes place. And even having recently concluded a trip to Finland, we saw where it is that the home and the school work so directly and were directly connected, and that contributes to one of the successes and the pillars why their model of education, you know, continues to enjoy the successes that they do. But even without seeing that model, the research is abounding to let us know that parental involvement is critical. Having heard, been privy to the data, that the overall proposal is for parents, to for us to find ways of how it is we get parents more involved, and we can have greater levels of access to the parents that we are actually desirous of to attend these meetings, because oftentimes school invests a lot in terms of having guest speakers and just preparing different possibilities and agencies and all of these things in order to help support our parents carrying out the business of parents, the duties and responsibilities of parenting. We find, if you talk to any ordinary administrator or teacher, some of the persons who you most want to see, those are the persons who don't show up. Having seen this perpetuated and continuous, and as we have a challenge where it is that schools seem to be left, or the challenge of nurturing our children, a lot of it, the balance is shifting, where the scale seems to be dipping more on the side of the school, and the parental role is not as we are desirous of it to be. Having access to the data that some 70% of the student part population is on path, then that's a good core group, I think, to start with. So the suggestion was made that we could start with our parents who are on path. Like, similarly, when we're thinking about the rural bus program, we start with we do with our children who are on path. When it is that we're thinking about the in terms of support for payment of CXC fees, we support our children on path. So the suggestion was proffered as it relates to using our parents on path, or targeting our parents on path. That's not to say that every parent who is on path does not support their children or go to PTA, but we already have that demographic data. And so we're saying, I'm suggesting that we can target said parents and help support them, empower them, build up their ability to carry out this business of parenting, which is a very demanding and a challenging job at this time. And so when we think about putting in, because one of the requirements of the current PATH program is that the children are expected to come to school X number of days. That's why the PATH officers come out, the individuals come out from the Ministry of Labor and Social Security, and they come to check, literally, are the children coming to school? And so if one of the accountability measures could also be that support and solidify support to our parents, that they're attending PTA meetings could be one of the same similar accountability measure. And herein we can get greater support of our children, greater levels of partnership between home and school in order for us to do this business of education and get our children the best support and the all-rounded support they can in advancing. So it's all about the children ultimately,
1: okay,
0: and us partnering with home in a more well we already have it on paper that we would like.
1: Okay, I'm sorry, let me jump in here. Okay, so I don't think there's anybody who would at all argue with you when you speak about the importance of parental involvement in children doing well. As you said, the data is there and the anecdotal data is there. We all live it, we all see it every day. So I don't think that could be at all controversial. But why would your remedy for non-involvement be a measure that's punitive to the child?
0: That is
1: why?
0: Punitive?
1: Uh-huh.
0: How is it punitive?
1: You don't think cutting off benefits or suspending benefits is punitive?
0: But currently embedded in this, why does the task officer come? If the child is not coming to school, as is one of the criterion for the child to come to school X number of days out of the month because the state pays this, gives this support. That's why the task officer has come, you know. So if the child is proven to be not coming to school, yet there is receipt of the monies, then there is a challenge with that.
1: You don't see a difference between a child attending classes and forcing a parent to come to a PTA meeting?
0: Forcing a parent?
1: It is forcing. If you're saying, I'm going to cut off your benefit if you don't come, that is forcing them to come.
0: To increase the level of support and empowerment that can be afforded our parents in coming to PTA meetings, I'm not quite sure I would describe it as force.
1: No, but you're saying these are parents. You're saying these are parents who aren't coming. You want them to come. So you're saying to them, we're going to cut off your benefits if you don't come. That is forcing them to come.
0: That is how it is interpreted, then I can't help person's interpretation. It's accountability measures. Persons may not agree with that and may posit another way and another solution. The conversation is open for same.
1: No,
0: I've posited a solution. Persons may not agree with it. If they have something, say, could we do it this way differently or that way differently, then that is open for discourse and for the conversation to go ahead. I have posited something. Persons don't agree with it. Put forward something that they believe is workable and that it will achieve the goal of us having increased levels of parental support and opportunities to support those parents that we are desirous of. And it is not
1: hold on, Ms. Harrison. Mm-hmm. Two things, though. Because first of all, I go back to my question about why go to a punitive measure, because you say, you know, the suggestion is open to discussion, of course. The concern is, though, where it's coming from and how it is that the JTA president is putting forward, as I say, a punitive measure for what you say would be an effort to increase involvement. When the reality...
0: And again, I'm saying, Ms. Miller, that I made a proposal. If there are challenges with the proposals made, and there is discourse as to how the proposal can be tweaked, how it could be different, how it could be better, then there is no challenge with that. We don't need to harp over
1: I tell you why we are. In the same way, let me just give you a kind of extreme example. If a suggestion were made, for instance, that every time a child talks in class, we're going to cut off them here and put them in the sun to stand up, for instance, then the argument could be made, well, it's just a proposal you can counter. But the concern is going to be, how could that proposal have been made in the first place? As I said, that's a very extreme example I'm just using to make a point. But I'm
0: so
1: saying
0: I
1: it. Let me finish. I was just making the point, though, when you say, why are we harping on the idea, that the concern is, how could this suggestion have been made? That's why people are harping on the idea.
0: But the fact that it has been made, and
1: you stand behind it. You still stand behind it.
0: And it has been made, and it. I am saying it is advancing a conversation for us to

0: one, look at the levels of parental involvement. Two, seeking, determining ways, and I'm perhaps out of the conversations you have had, to hear as to how the proposal could be further improved or retrofitted in order for it to work.
1: Sorry, you stand behind it? You still maintain it?
0: I made this, the proposal. Yes, I get to hear the conversation as to how we can, how it is that it will be, suggestions are made, how can it be improved or tweaked, or and then for the conversations to continue after that.
1: The other concern, though, is the particular solution that's being put forward, because forcing me to come and sit down in a PTA meeting doesn't guarantee anything other than I'm in the room at the PTA meeting. It doesn't necessarily further involvement. And we had the president of the national PTA meeting on this program speaking about how many of these PTA meetings parents don't feel that they get value from them, and perhaps attendance would be better if the meetings were better structured and more useful to parents.
0: That's an interesting
1: statement. Why not go that route as opposed to, as I said, going this route of punitive suggestions?
0: It is called Parent Teachers Association. Who is the president oftentimes of these meetings, and who organizes these?
1: That's not the point. That's not the point.
0: No,
1: it's not.
0: If the point is going to be made that you're forcing parents to come into sessions that are not properly planned,
1: yes,
0: for them to eke out benefit, I'm making the point that who makes up this body? Parents.
1: No, you're completely missing the point.
0: The architects of these bodies.
1: You're missing the point. The point is that one of
0: the
1: point.
0: Hold on.
1: There are two issues. One is that there are a lot of parents who can't come to PTA meetings for various reasons. I think I have two children who have been through school, and I've been to mostly one parent teacher association meeting in my entire life. Nobody could accuse me of not being involved in my children's lives. And the other issue...
0: And you have not been at the school otherwise?
1: No, that's my point. Nobody could
0: have... You have not been at the school otherwise?
1: That's my point. There are other ways of involvement.
0: We are fully aware that...
1: Ms. Harrison, let me just finish the point now, and then you can respond. So my point is, one, PTA meetings in and of themselves, attendance doesn't signify involvement necessarily. And the other issue is that if the meetings were better, if many parents saw more value for them, they'd probably go to them. So when you're looking at wanting to improve involvement and increase attendance, why not say, should the meetings be better structured rather than let's cut off your benefits if you don't come and sit down in a room for 2 hours?
0: So I can appreciate that. Speeches are limited.
1: I'm sorry to interrupt you. Let me just take the break and allow you to finish your point.
0: Okay.
1: I do have to just take the break, but I'll come back to you.
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4: Thank you so much for staying with us. We're just wrapping up a discussion with the president of the Jamaica Teachers Association, Sonia Harrison, in relation to a proposal she made about linking PATH benefits to parents attending PTA meetings. And I was asking her before the break about her response to the reality that there are a lot of parents who can't afford to come to PTA meetings, especially those probably in need of assistance, and also that sitting in a room at a PTA meeting, even if you're forced to come, doesn't necessarily connote involvement, just as there are other ways in which you can be involved. And I had to interrupt you, and I wanted to let you finish your point, Ms. Harrison. Go ahead for me.
5: You know, as I hear you about persons, it can't be that you we're certainly not limiting parental involvement to just the attendant to parent teachers meeting, though that is one of the main mediums through which engagement and connection is done, because some schools use that as an opportunity to one stone kill many birds, that you interact with the class teacher and do the kind of follow up and all of that, you know, just to get an update of your child, because again, you can't come regularly. Yes. And so parent teachers meetings that are scheduled for like 4 times for the year, sometimes 5 for the year, at least once per quarter, I am thinking it is critical enough, or should be very important, that the persons who have children enrolled in school, be parents, guardians, that they make the time in order to attend. And the proposal did not say that you come all of them. Yes, that you come, yes, but it has to be that it is priority for parents to make themselves available to consult with the school. And there are times when we have the consultations streamlined with the parent. If the parent is not able to come that day and they said, teacher, we can't come, can I come X other time? No, school not refusing. The point of the matter is we want to improve the parental involvement. And this is one preferred solution. If it is one that is not, and I hear the argument about the punitive measure, I don't understand that the similar argument is not made when the children don't attend school, the same punitive measure, because the reasons for the PATH officers to come.
4: Yes, on that point, yes, we did hear you on that. Let me explain. Let me jump in because you did say that earlier. And a listener, in fact, was saying that I need to be more specific about the point I'm making about a punitive measure, and that the difficulty here is that this is something that is going to punish the child for something that the parent is said not to have done. That's the difference I was making. That's the distinction I was making between the child's attendance at school and the parent going to a PTA meeting.
5: But it would be the parent not sending the child to school either.
4: All right. We're just about out of time. We're going to have to leave it there.
5: It wouldn't be the parent, you know.
4: Well, not everybody necessarily agrees with that, but I think that's less controversial.
5: Mrs. Miller. But, you know, I appreciate the opportunity to speak about that, but there are just so many other schools challenges confronting the reopening of schools, you know, the state of the schools in the West and all of that. Those schools where we still have no work, those schools where significant work is still.
4: Yes, we've been speaking about all of that.
5: Pardon me?
4: We've been speaking about all of that, and we look forward to talking to you some more. I'm going to have to leave it there for today, though. We look forward to speaking to you again.
5: Thank you so much.
4: That was the president of the Parent Teacher Association, Lasonia Harrison, talking to us there. Remember our WhatsApp lines, folks. They are 876-553-5908.

876-254-0693. Give us your first name, give us your general location. All right, now we're shifting gear to an issue we were discussing on this program yesterday, which is the high airfares and some of the reasons for that. And we wanted to, we're speaking against the background of a statement that had been sent out by the opposition spokesperson on tourism, Andrea Perkis. And just to remind you, she raised concerns about the high airfares. And her statement said that she's demanding that the tourism minister, one, report to Parliament on airlift negotiations for Florida routes before winter. Two, publish the assessment of Spirit Airline that closed, Spirit's impact and contingency plans. Three, state what relief exists for Jamaicans facing emergency travel costs. And four, provide a timeline to restore competitive service from Kingston to Fort Lauderdale. And she's quoted in the statement as saying, "Our people

0: Can you hear me now? Hearing me, Miss Perkis?
1: Yes, I am.
0: Thank you so much. We appreciate you talking to us. All right. So we're talking about the issue yesterday on the program, getting some comment from people in the sector as well as looking at your statements. I appreciate you joining us. So first of all, I just read through the demands you are making. So the first two are basically you're asking the government for more information on the impact of the closure of Spirit and the high airfares. Would that be correct?
1: Yes.
0: Okay. And any elaboration in terms of what exactly you want there?
1: Well, you know, Dion, thank you so much, first of all, for having me on, and good evening to your listeners. The questions that I have are very simple, and, you know, it is a question of whether or not Minister Bartlett had any conversation with the airlines, with other airlines, as it relates to coming into Jamaica. We need, as it is, Spirit pulled out in May, and with that, of course, the minister said it's only 3%, so it won't affect us really. It is affecting us now. And, you know, I keep hearing, you know, all over that government does not set airfare. I know they don't. And nowhere in my statement I said that. But I want to use the opportunity to just remind Jamaicans that in 2008, 2009, it was the Jamaica Labour Party administration that subsidized American Airlines when they announced a cut to come into the Caribbean. And at that time, you know, Minister Bartlett said that not doing anything was not an option. And so I'm wondering what is different now. Spirit pulled out. We heard of no conversations happening. We are part owners of Caribbean Airlines. We must engage them. Ask if, you know, they can consider that route where we have a low-budget airline pulling out. It is affecting Jamaicans, but based on my experience with average vacation costs come this tourist season, I'm expecting the family properties also to be affected based on the prices of this ticket.
0: Okay. So you're speaking there about the revenue guarantee airlift agreement.
1: You're
0: that was
1: a bit
0: signed.
1: Low, Dion.
0: Can you hear me? No, is that better?
1: I'm hearing you a little better now.
0: Okay. All right. We're trying to boost it on our end. Hopefully that's better.
1: Yes.
0: Right. So you're speaking there about the revenue guarantee airlift agreement that was signed with the government and American Airlines. So
1: yes.
0: Is it that you are calling for another similar some kind of agreement?
1: I am just calling for some type of intervention. Just some answers. You know, government has a responsibility to negotiate on behalf of the people. And in this case, our Jamaican people, the diaspora, or families that are expected to come home in December, to come home for Christmas, they are affected. Not saying anything at all. We need to hear something from the minister.
0: All right. You also.
1: I believe this has been taken out of proportion. My statements, my questions were very, very clear. Very, very clear.
0: Well, I do.
1: I asked the minister. It was only questions.
0: Yeah, and
1: the people of Jamaica.
0: I do have a couple questions, but we're right up onto the 6 o'clock news. If you can give us 5 minutes afterwards, we'd appreciate it.
1: Certainly.
0: All right, thanks so much. Opposition spokesperson on tourism, Andrea Perkis, talking to us there. Remember our WhatsApp lines, 553-5908-2540693. Soon come.

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3: Good evening, I'm Hal Shane Burke with the latest from the Radio Jamaica News Center. Minister of National Security Dr. Horace Chang says the country is on track to achieve its goal of recording less than 600 murders for 2026. Police Commissioner Dr. Kevin Blake disclosed on the weekend that there is a 20% reduction in murders this year when compared with 2025. In an interview with Radio Jamaica News, Dr. Chang expressed optimism that the Police High Command will meet this target. He disclosed that 37 murders were recorded for the month of August, a historic low.
4: Well, it's the first time in recording, since we have started recording murders monthly, I've had under 40 murders. I think prior to 1995, it was recorded on an annualized basis, and the lowest number in 1995 was 43. And since January, I've had two on 40, January and March. So the first time in recorded history for the police, we have under 40. We have provided them with resources, we have expanded the force. The leadership of the force itself has been outstanding in terms of Commissioner Blake and his team. We have deputies who have organized and trained the force, developed the intelligence services, they have trained the men in operation, they have trained others in community security as well. So you have a better relationship with the community, they get the information, and therefore they can build their programs, act on it, and find the killers and remove them from the space. The result of that, murder rate has gone down, and we expect the quantity to go down. The target of under 600, repeat, will be achieved, and we may even get beyond that.
3: National Security Minister Dr. Horace Chang. 368 murders have been recorded so far this year. And amid rising concerns about violent conflicts between the police and members of the public, Dr. Chang said the Police High Command and the Ministry are now exploring ways to improve the relationship in dealing with public order issues.
4: The country and the community have to understand, we trained a whole cohort of officers which we cannot remove from the street. They'll have to continue to deal with murders. Murderers, people are killing people. Now you can't train a man to be prepared to deal with a killer. And at the same time, it's easy for him to switch, like a light switch on, to begin to deal with an injured child on the street or a abandoned child on the road in the way you want it perfectly. The policemen have shown that they can do it, but community must understand that an easy switch. And sometimes I'm saying policemen are tough and hard and so on, but when they go, they're a gunman who will kill them and kill others. They have to be mentally prepared to deal with that kind of person. And we have to train them for that. They are Jamaicans like ourselves. And now that they're trained, that we know, we still have to ensure that they deal with the public, in the public order issues, the taxman, the noisemaker, on a different note. And that will be done. And we're going to ensure that with murder down, there'll be increased public order on the roads.
3: National Security Minister Dr. Horace Chang. The Ministry of Economic Growth and Infrastructure Development is warning residents of Cooper's Pen against unauthorized persons collecting names and promising government assistance following the recent eviction exercise. The ministry says only employees of the Ministries of Housing and Labour and Social Security and the Social Development Commission are authorized to conduct assessments for potential beneficiaries. The warning comes amid reports that persons have been collecting names from people who do not live in Cooper's Pen or suffered no property damage. In the meantime, Member of Parliament for the area, Tova Hamilton, has also issued an advisory to residents, warning them about persons claiming to have influence over the process.
5: No unauthorized person, including anyone pretending to be a political representative or operative, will be engaged in the relocation process. Do not, and I repeat, Do not give your information or even money to anyone claiming that they can secure land, preferential treatment, or a place in the relocation program. No legitimate placement can be bought through an unofficial individual. Only the government of Jamaica, acting through its authorized agencies, has the authority to manage this process.
3: Member of Parliament for Trelawny Northern, Tover Hamilton. Two men are dead this afternoon and three others hospitalized in serious condition following a single motor car crash along the Port Henderson Main Road in the vicinity of the Portmore Toll Plaza in St. Catherine this morning. The deadly crash occurred around 6 o'clock. The deceased have been identified as 22-year-old Alex Mundy and a 17-year-old Cale Johnson, both of a Lyndhurst Road, Kingston 5 address. Radio Jamaica News was informed that the driver and front seat passenger were pronounced dead at hospital. Three persons in the rear of the mangled vehicle have been admitted in serious but stable condition at hospital. Video footage of the incident show the Toyota Mark X vehicle wrapped around a concrete utility pole. The police suspect that speeding was the cause of the crash. And Vice Chair of the National Road Safety Council, Dr. Lucian Jones, is again calling for the police to intensify the crackdown on unruly motorists in a bid to stem the carnage on the nation's roadways.
6: The tragic incident in Portmore, St. Catherine this morning, in which two persons died and three admitted in serious but stable conditions, has pushed the number of road fatalities to 228 for the year and three for the month of September. Sadly, it also brings into very sharp focus the current discussions about the delay in introducing an important aspects of the safe systems approach to deal with road safety issues, which is the demerit point system. The challenge then for the nation is how to prevent further loss of lives while the authorities seek to ensure that we have a system that holds drivers who persist in disobeying the provisions of the Road Traffic Act, for example, speeding and breaking a red light, hold them accountable.
3: Vice Chair of the National Road Safety Council, Dr. Lucian Jones. And that's the latest from the Radio Jamaica News Center. I'm Hal Shane Burke. Good evening.
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0: As students prepare to return to the classroom, the Jamaica Constabulary Force is also preparing to ensure a safe start to the school term. This week on JCF Now, we're talking back-to-school safety and preparations with our guests, Superintendent Mark Harris, Commanding Officer for the St. Andrew Central Division, and Deputy Superintendent Natalie Palmer, Administrative Officer for the division. They will discuss the division's back-to-school plans, including police presence around schools, traffic management, safety in busy town centers and transport hubs, and measures to protect students as they travel to and from school. 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
2: Thank you so much for staying with us. We continue with you on Beyond the Headlines. I'm Dion Jacks-Miller. We're talking with the opposition spokesperson on tourism, Andrea Perkey. She's been explaining that her statement expressing concern about high airfare. She was saying she was asking what steps has the minister taken to try to increase airlift into Jamaica. So there were two points you made I did want to ask you about. You asked what relief exists for Jamaicans facing emergency travel costs. Can you tell us what you mean there? Can you tell us what you mean? What are you asking for?
3: Say again, Dion.
2: I'm trying to understand what it is you're asking for when you ask what relief exists for Jamaicans facing emergency travel costs. What it is you have in mind there?
3: Okay. What I'm really asking is, just because back in 2008, 2009, the minister thought it was standard practice and proactivity, right, to subsidize American Airlines. I am simply asking what will be done now.
2: No, man, we heard what you were saying. I'm going to jump in. We heard what you said before the break, you know, and you explained you were talking about the 2009 situation. And for my listeners, that was a situation where American Airlines was threatening to pull off a number of routes in Jamaica, including Dallas, including Miami, and including Chicago. The government at the time entered into a revenue guarantee agreement with them that had the airline coming to Jamaica, and if they lost, then the government then would guarantee X amount of money.
3: Yes.
2: We heard what you said before. What I'm asking you here is about your query or your demand, as you put it in your statement, to know what relief exists for Jamaicans facing emergency travel costs. That's a different thing. I'm asking what it is you are asking for there.
3: As it relates to ticket pricing, we're fully aware that taxes are added. We're asking government to be flexible, look at where they can help out a family that has an emergency that must come home, right, to Jamaica. Look at the, you know, how they can affect the prices for them and lower the taxes.
2: You're suggesting
3: different taxes that are applied to tickets locally, right?
2: You're suggesting that the government would remove taxes on an individual basis, family by family.
3: Let me ask a question
2: so you know what you're answering based on what I heard. It sounds as if you're saying the government then would look at, okay, I'm coming home for a funeral and therefore relieve me of the taxes payable on that ticket. That's what I'm hearing.
3: That's not what I'm saying, Dion.
2: Okay.
3: I'm saying just overall, across the board, there are areas where a slight reduction can happen, right? A slight reduction can happen. It is the only area where government can actually touch as it relates to the actual costing of the ticket, right? And to negotiate better for the Jamaican people. It's mainly negotiation, Dion, that I am asking the government to do.
2: No, this isn't negotiation. No, man, this part isn't negotiation. You're talking about government giving relief. So that's why I'm saying, and you mentioned taxes. So that's why I'm saying, are you saying relief in terms of taking off taxes of all Jamaicans coming home? Or would I apply if I'm coming to see my mother in hospital or if I'm coming to my auntie funeral or what have you? And was it a case-by-case basis?
3: Right. That I don't want to misinterpret that part of my statement as it relates to relief, right? We know that Jamaicans, you know, come home for funerals, as you mentioned. We know they come home for Christmas, right? In terms of an emergency situation, Dion, you know, normally we use low budget airline to come in. The low-cost carriers is really who Jamaicans will use to run into a funeral, a quick trip. It goes back to negotiating with airlines. Everything goes right back there beyond in terms of relief, in terms of getting prices lower for Jamaicans. And it's not just Jamaicans that have an emergency to come in. Well, it's Jamaicans on a whole that need to come home to Jamaica.
2: Well, you said Jamaicans facing emergencies. That's why I asked that. Mm-hmm. So when you say relief, you're asking the government then to ask the airlines to reduce their profits?
3: Yes. Yeah, and Dion, that was an example. That was an example, you know, of what needs to be done and who we need to look out for. So I don't want to misinterpret.
2: I'm not misinterpreting, you know. I'm not misinterpreting anything. I read verbatim

0: team word for word from your statement and ask you to explain? How am I misinterpreting anything?
1: No, it is just an example, Dion. Basically saying all of what I am saying. And I there are many questions, however, all I've asked from the government really is to negotiate on behalf of Jamaican people.
0: Okay.
1: So whether it's to come home for an emergency or just to come home to be with their family, what is being done?
0: Okay.
1: There are emergencies from time to time, yes, and when a Jamaican has an emergency, they don't want to pay.

0: home to be with their family. What is being done?
1: Okay.
0: There are emergencies from time to time, yes, and when a Jamaican has an emergency, they don't want to pay a Kingston to Fort Lauderdale. We, Jamaica, owns just about 12%

0: and Jamaica in general. Because
1: that's not what you said here, though, you know. You asked the government to provide a timeline, which is what I'm saying. How would a government do that? They don't running. It's not like Air J days.
0: No, ma'am. The government has an obligation to its people. And because Jamaicans are struggling as it relates to airfare, it is an urgent situation, Deanne, for government to start to engage other airlines. It is an urgent situation.
1: Okay, but you agree that the government can't compel the airlines, though?
0: Deanne, I never said, there's nowhere in my statement I said government can compel the airlines.
1: They can
0: have conversation with the airlines.
1: Miss Perkins.
0: And you know, Deanne?
1: No, Miss Perkins, I'm going to ask you to hold on for just a moment, because you're making it sound as if I'm being ridiculous and unreasonable. And as I said, all I'm doing is reading from your statement. Your statement says, hold on, let me read again, word for word, so it's not my words. Your statement says MP Perkis is demanding that the minister provide a timeline to restore competitive service from Kingston to Fort Lauderdale. Is you a quoting, you know?
0: Yes, Deanne, I'm fully aware, and I'm saying, Deanne, negotiations happen every year between government and airlines, right? You have LATAM and COPA that had discussions back in 2023, right? This discussion of restoring and expanding South American airlines. 2026, you have airline negotiations, Avianca, Wingo, Copa Airlines negotiating to strengthen airlines.
1: You're not calling for the statement didn't call for negotiation or call for an update as to whether negotiations are taking place. You are demanding a timeline. And you're demanding to know what relief exists. That it's in that context.
0: It is urgent. It is urgent.
1: All right.
0: So a timeline, of course, I am demanding a timeline because the situation is urgent. The winter season is around the corner.
1: Despite the fact that it's not within the government's control.
0: Right? And so the Jamaican people, not just me, the Jamaican people are demanding some answers.
1: Okay.
0: All right. And how, what they can look forward to for Christmas.
1: Right.
0: And I just want to mention that our tourism sector will feel the pinch as well. Our family properties where, you know, a family is coming in with two children, right? The average vacation cost will shift. And there's a possibility based on airfare that it could shift by 100%.
1: All right.
0: Anywhere from 70 to 100%. And so that makes it urgent for the minister to have a conversation, to talk to the Jamaican people. It can't be that nothing is being said to us.
1: All right, going to have to leave it there. We appreciate your time. Thank you so much.
0: Thank you, Deanne.
1: Talking there with the opposition spokesperson on tourism, Andrea Perkis. All right. So by this time, my producer is tearing out her hair because everything has gone over time. Sorry, Camille. This is also, though, a really important issue, and I could not look at it. Big report coming out from the United Nations saying that the world is not going to meet the Paris Agreement target to limit global warming to 1.5 degrees C above pre-industrial levels. Let me just explain that very quickly. So pre-industrial levels means before the Industrial Revolution, that was in about 1900 when we'd start build up one bag of factories that started to belch out all this smoke and send out all these gases that helped to warm the earth, right? Trapped heat and help the earth to warm. So look at the temperature before the Industrial Revolution. So that is the temperature we're talking about. Let's call it baseline, right? Before we start build up the bag of factory them. And the goal is to ensure that we don't have the earth get hotter by more than 1.5 degrees Celsius greater than that baseline temperature. All right, so when you hear people talk about 1.5 degrees C above pre-industrial levels, that's what they're talking about. But the UN is saying, boy, we're not going to meet the target this. And they said there is no realistic pathway now to prevent the temperature increase from going over that threshold. Here's Global News's Eric Sorensen.
2: The science warned us climate targets will not be met. Barely 10 years after the Paris Agreement to limit global warming to 1.5 degrees above pre-industrial levels,

0: we're not going to make it. A new UN report says humans must now limit the harm, the overshoot, to bring temperatures back down as quickly as possible.
1: We have to have a conversation about what that overshoot, peak, and decline pathway could look like.
2: The UN report says the planet will not only exceed 1.5 degrees Celsius, quote, in the next few years, it will hit 1.8 degrees by 2050, and that is, quote, a best-case scenario. And we see it happening already everywhere, all at once. Severe drought, destructive floods, coral reef dying out, species potentially dying out, glaciers collapsing, permafrost thawing, wildfire season is longer. And says the report, the impact on humans is real, and humans will have to change, or the climate will change our lives for us.
1: Well, let's face it, the planet is sending us some signals. So we have to take action. We have to do more, not less.
0: It starts, says the report, by reducing the number one cause of global warming, burning fossil fuels. But we continue to do so. In Canada, Ottawa is increasing oil production, in part to cope with trade sanctions from Washington. The Sierra Club says governments ignore climate change at their peril.
3: We've got to deal with the dual issues of our sovereignty and the climate crisis at the same time. Mother Nature is not signing her signature in pencil.
0: And bigger impacts could lie ahead, like changing the world's ocean currents and other climate tipping points.
3: Where the science can't tell us how catastrophic. So we've got to get back down below the chance of being above 1.5 ASAP.
0: There are no good outcomes beyond 1.5 degrees. Even if global warming can be stabilized, the report says, it will take decades, and humans will have to adapt to what's coming.
4: All right, serious stuff. And joining us to talk serious things, Professor Michael Taylor, who is co-director of the Climate Studies Group at the University of the West Indies Monash Campus. Prof, appreciate you talking to us, as always. Thank you so very much.
5: Thank you very much for having me.
4: I sigh, because...
5: Whenever you have me, it's bad news.
4: No. I love talking to you. That's not what I'm saying at all. I'm saying because we've got this report. As I said, it's big news. We have this confirmation that the world isn't going to make the target. But a lot of people kind of saw that coming due to the lack of action over the years. Wouldn't that be correct?
5: Sure. We saw it coming. I think what the report is really bringing to our attention is that it's coming even faster than we had thought. Because even us, you know, as Climate Studies Group, we did a report on 1.5.
4: Right.
5: And we had put, we said it would happen, but we put it at mid-2030s. This particular report is actually saying before the end of this decade, very likely the last 5 years when average will have exceeded 1.5. So it's happening faster. And we have had a year already, 2024, when the world went above 1.5. But of course, your average years, you know, to say that the world is definitely above 1.5.
4: So when you read this report, what are you thinking?
5: Well, the first thing I'm saying is, boy, the science has been telling us this, you know, and the urgency is just multiplying. We already know that the impacts above 1.5 are going to be severe. And what we really need to be doing is thinking about what those impacts will be for us. As Jamaica, Caribbean, small island states, we're talking about, you know, on the science side, the more extreme hurricanes, the more extreme drought, the heat waves, the floods, the faster sea level rise, you know, so we're talking more intense, longer duration, greater frequency happening one after the other. And then you have to look on the human side, which we are beginning to live out already. The compound effect, so you're dealing with more than one at the same time. That's what we're going through now, heat and drought. You know, you'd have to look at the cascading effect. So we have a drought, but a drought doesn't remain a drought. It's also a health problem, agricultural problem, an energy problem, a livelihood problem.
4: A welfare
5: and all of
4: problem.
5: That happening more and more, the more you go over 1.5.
4: So the big word now is, the new word now is overshoot.
5: Right.
4: And how can we pull back? Now, this report is coming out, I suspect, very strategically, 2 months before the big climate change conference,
5: right.
4: COP31. Do you think it will make a difference to the deliberations at the meeting. COP has been criticized for years for not being action-oriented enough. You think this will light a fire on anybody?
5: I think it's going to, well, do exactly what you started the question with. It's going to change the nature of the negotiation. And we, as a small island grouping, must be ready for that change. We need to begin to talk overshoot. And I don't know that we are talking that. Now, overshoot means we are going to stick to 1.5 as our target. We're not going to change it. But it now means we're approaching 1.5 from above instead of going towards it. So we're going to sail past 1.5, reach some peak, and then come back down. Well, the nature of the discussions now has to be, what is that peak we're going to reach? When are we going to reach it? How are we going to pull it back down so that 1.5 is achieved at the end of the century? And how fast will that pull down be? One of the things it's going to do is really change the discussions, and we need to be ready for that. Let me give you another word that will be on the table in these discussions: tipping points and thresholds. Because on the way past 1.5, going up to whatever that peak is, you know, and this report says optimistically it can be 1.8, some things are going to get lost. Now, we need to have a clear understanding of what will get lost for us. It can be on the physical science side. One of the things you should look at is coral reefs. You know, coral reefs might very well be lost on the sailing past 1.5 up to that peak. Well, that's livelihoods, that's fisheries, that's tourism that depends on a healthy thing. But just look on the physical side. Look on other things, that what I would call social tipping points. Maybe insurability of building for the average person will be gone. So in an era of more hurricanes and drought and devastation, the cost to insure might be too high. So the other word we need to be, you know, putting as a discussion on the table is tipping points. And I could give you one more, but I don't know if you're...
4: No, give me the one more.
5: Well, the other word that this report puts on the table is, well, it's an acronym, CDR, but it's called carbon dioxide removal. And it will join SRM, solar radiation management, on the table. And what this is saying is, okay, if we reach, sail past it, how are we going to bring it down? And they're going to begin to talk about technologies to cool the earth or to remove carbon dioxide. We need to begin to be part of those discussions, because in the kind of geopolitical world we are, somebody is going to control those technologies. Who will it be, and who will those technologies benefit first? You know, and when you make a change, you know, you in one part of the world, it's going to affect another. What will be the compensation? Well, guess where life will affect first, and then what will be the compensation mechanism? So I'm saying we must be prepared for the new dialogue that is going to be at COP, you know, and I think this report is going to force it. Right.
4: All right, going to leave it there for today, but whole lot more to talk about. We will come back to it. We always appreciate your time and your thoughts, Prof. Thank you so much.
5: All right, have a great evening.
4: And the same to you. Professor Michael Taylor is co-director of the Climate Studies Group at the University of the West Indies Mona campus, talking to us about the big, major, really important 137-page report coming out of the United Nations, saying that the world will not meet the target of keeping the global temperature rise to 1.5 degrees C above pre-industrial levels. Let's go to the break. When we come back, a little bit late, but we're going to be having our Yadi Abroad, which is standing by. We'll soon come.
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7: The 2026 game bird hunting season will see some important changes. 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There shall be no hunting of white-crowned pigeons in the parishes of Trelawney, St. James, Hanover, Westmorland, and St. Elizabeth. In addition, no hunting of any game birds is permitted in South St. James, Eastern Westmorland, Northwest St. Elizabeth, and Southwest St. Elizabeth. These areas are in addition to the existing game reserves and the Blue and John Crow Mountains National Park, where no hunting is permitted. For further details, contact the National Environment and Planning Agency.
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9: Thank you so much for staying with us. We continue with you on Beyond the Headlines. I'm Dion Jacks Miller. So many of your comments have backed up. Let me just share a couple of them before we go to our next segment. First of all, my listener who was asking about what's been happening with traffic in Montego Bay, came on checked, and he said we were told the traffic is because there is pipe laying taking place along the Elegant Corridor, especially in the Coral Gardens area. The police told us the Water Commission is laying about 100 meters of pipe every week. This is going to continue for several weeks. So motorists should expect that disruption to continue. I'm not sure that's what you want to hear, but hopefully the pipe laying leads to better water for somebody somewhere. All right, and hopefully it's carried out as soon as possible. Marvis in Spanish Town says, on the PTA issue, I'm in total agreement with the PTA, with the JTA president. I beg your pardon. If the parents are interested in their children's education, they'll find the time to attend 2 or 3 PTA meetings instead of considering it as a punitive measure. Thanks, Marvis. You're missing the point. Point is not whether or not attending PTA meetings is good or not good. The issue is this something that should be linked to path benefits, something that gives children lunch and give the family a little cash benefit, people who are in need? And are you going to link that to PTA attendance when there are all kinds of reasons why people might not go to a PTA meeting? Thanks for the comment. And another listener says, I've attended PTAs from kindergarten, primary, high school. Majority of the meeting is like parents listening to speakers. After a while, I stopped going, but that didn't take away my involvement 100%. And another listener says, when my child was in primary school and high school, most time parents don't get to take part in the meetings. Most time it's this long bugger talking and the parents can't get to say anything, so you don't feel like going back. What I say? Drop mic, underline, cosign, which is what I was saying to the JTA president, as Mr. Jacobs said, make the meeting them more attractive so people will feel so they might get something out of it, instead of say you're going to cut off benefits if people don't come. Make the meeting them something that I feel like I'm getting value out of. Parenting workshop, parenting, something.

0: something. And that's not how you get involvement anyway. You have to do that on a class by class basis. But anyway, come.
1: They say wherever you are in the world, you can find a Jamaican. You're listening to Yadis Abroad on Beyond the Headlines, highlighting Jamaican greatness across the world.
0: Okay, and we are so pleased to have with us today on our Yadis Abroad segment, Lishtafari Smith. He is a lecturer, he's a musician in Japan, and a whole heap of people know him from his very popular social media posts. And as I said, he's a huge track and field fan, and he's been on, I think it's TVJ as well, talking track and field. Lish, how are you? Thank you so much for talking to us.
2: I'm pretty well, Mrs. Jackson Miller. Indeed, a pleasure to be here again. And yeah, I'm just really, really glad to be talking to you. Good evening, everyone.
0: The only thing I have to say to you is that you have to call me Dion, though, all right?
2: All right. Okay. So just Auntie Dion or just...
0: No.
2: No Auntie Dion.
0: No Auntie Dion.
2: Right, Dion. It feels so weird, but...
0: Faye is Auntie Faye. I'm just Dion.
2: All right.
0: I want to share with my listeners, though, one of your songs. So let's go with... Is This My Style?
2: Let's do it.

0: father, the good I never did. All right, listen, there to Stay a Season by Legitimate, which is his stage name and online name as well. So let's back up a little bit. How you ended up in Japan?
1: All right. So actually, I went to Karimak. You were one of my lecturers there, and I don't even think you remember me at that time.
0: I did not know that.
1: Absolutely nothing special, but I did learn some media ethics and legal issues stuff from you. So I will say thanks for that. But yeah, so
0: listeners are sweet to my sweet.
1: No, man, for real. But after that, yeah, I decided that I wanted to TV, which you did talk about, and I did that for quite a while. But after that, I felt like I wanted to do something more. And there was one thing that my mother always instilled in me, and it was, you know, you're such a global personality. The world needs to see the talent that you are. And so, of course, seeking out information, I was able to find the JET program, which is the Japan English Teaching Program. Many amazing Jamaicans have gone through there, made a lot of impact, and I felt I wanted to do the same thing too. And so, just in a nutshell, that's how I got to Japan.
0: Okay. And yeah, I know a couple of people who have been on that program. Everybody has only good things to say about it. So yes. Where did you wind up teaching?
1: Yeah, it's so funny because I remember thinking, well, if my mom says I have a global personality, Tokyo would be the best place, right? You know, you grew up hearing about Tokyo. You've seen things, you've watched animation. You know, that's just the place to be, the Mecca kind of. So imagine my surprise when I land there. I'm in a training for the first 3 to 4 days, and after that, my coordinator comes to me and says, "Konnichiwa, you are going to Shizuoka." He's like, "Shizuoka? I wish my dad never even Shizuoka in my life." And so I remember just fervently just running to the map and looking, and I was like, this is nowhere where I expected it to be. And so just there and then I kind of realized that this wasn't the vacation that I expected it to be, was going to be real life. And so I learned so much of myself and from myself during that period. But yeah, Shizuoka was where I was in the first 4 years of my time in Japan.
0: But tell us what it's like, because I hadn't heard of it either.
1: Right. So actually, if anyone knows a lot about Japan, and if you're a first-timer, they worship this mountain called Mount Fuji. And when I say worship, it's not as if it is a god or a deity, but they have such reverence for it because they believe that all things, you know, started from there and, you know, it watches over them. As a Buddhist set of people and also Shinto set of people. So this place is famous for that. It's also very, very famous for just nature and peace and serenity. And so I was able to get a bit of that there, but you can just imagine a Jamaican from Kingston who loved the excitement, who loved the noise, who loved, you know, just seeing colors. It was quite the difference. But yeah, I was able to, once again, just learn to assimilate and just become used to an environment that I've never been in before, such as that one.
0: What was the biggest culture shock for you?
1: I think just seeing how quiet people were. You know, Jamaicans are people, as people always say, you could see a Jamaican from a mile away and they would ask you, how you know a Jamaican? And I was like, how would I not know you're Jamaican? But just how quiet, simple, you know, people were. But outside of that, just simple things like, you know, people just walking their dogs, they're bowing, they're greeting you, they're saying sorry for things that, you know, they didn't even do. And so I was like, wow, this is quite a robotic society at the beginning, you know, but I was able to just delve deep and just see why they do the things they do. And I realized that a lot of it was ingrained in just how they were taught from elementary school, from nursery school. And so, yeah, it was the harmony that really caught me by surprise. And sometimes I thought, wow, if Jamaica could just be a bit of this, you know, we'd be even greater than how much of a great country we are now.
0: So it sounds as if it had some impact on your own personal energy then.
1: Yes.
0: How do you Absolutely. Say you've changed?
1: Yeah, I mean, I was speaking to one of your colleagues, Jean Lorichin, today. I had the pleasure of meeting her. And I was telling her how much it taught me patience, you know, how much it taught me to read a room, how much it taught me to just be someone who can be a chameleon. Like, you can, of course, hold space, but you don't always have to be, you know, somebody who's the loudest in the room, you know. And so it kind of really taught me of how I could switch up my personality and also just how to respect people's cultures as well. And I think that was or that continues to be one of the things that I love about, you know, being in Japan. It challenges me every day to maintain my Jamaicanness, because that will never ever go away, but also respecting what the Japanese are and also what they stand for.
0: So what's the point now at which you decided to start bust out your Jamaicanness?
1: Yeah. So, I mean, one of the things I've always done, and my mother always begged me, because, Dion, I'm someone who I just always say, hello, I'm Lich, I'm Jamaican, you are going to know that I'm Jamaican. But observation was something that was very important for me, because it was my first time traveling abroad ever. And so when I came to Japan, it was more so just a learning experience, and I was open to just see how other people did things. And so pretty early on, when I went to my school, you know, I was just a student to pretty much what they do, you know, trying to learn the language, trying to eat sushi, yeah, and trying to eat so many other raw stuff. And I know a lot of people would have turned up their noses towards that, but I'm like, there's no way I'd come to Japan and not be
0: and
1: or not understand
0: and
1: you
0: not
1: know,
0: try
1: what
0: things
1: like. Exactly.
0: All right, hold that thought for me, I need to take a break because I have to go to sports. I'm going to ask you to hold on, and we come back after sports, and we are going to be continuing our Yard is Abroad interview, people. Remember our WhatsApp lines, 5535908, as well as 2540693. Give us your first name and give us your general location. Our conversation with Legitimate will continue.
2: 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Our government's continued focus on job creation is delivering real results. We are building Jamaica. The time by the Office of the Prime Minister is
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0: Good evening and welcome to Sports World. I'm Denise Walters. We start with the news that Sports Minister Olivia Grange has committed to finding a new home for the sport of cycling, with the existing velodrome at the National Stadium set to be removed during major transformative redevelopment work at the facility. The velodrome has been at the National Stadium since the facility was opened in 1962 and has served as home for generations of Jamaican cyclists. It's the only velodrome on the island, and Minister Grange says the sport will not be forgotten under the deluge of massive renovation work expected at the National Stadium.
1: We did identify a location, but we have now expanded what we're going to be doing in the National Stadium complex.
0: Minister Grange further noted that plans to find a new venue for the installation of a new velodrome are underway.
1: So we're looking for a space for the velodrome. We think we've found somewhere, but I'm not yet ready to say where. But we are looking for that, and we have made that commitment to the Cycling Federation that they will get a home.
0: That's the Sports Minister, Olivia Grange. Major transformative redevelopment work at the National Stadium is expected to commence in August 2027. To football, as striker Warner Brown and head coach Theodore Whitmore were left disappointed after Mount Pleasant gave up a 1-0 lead to draw 1-1 with Group B leaders Salcedo FC in the CONCACAF Caribbean Cup last night at the Estadio Moco in the Dominican Republic. Brown was clinical in sending the Whitmore team ahead in the 77th minute.
2: Nice idea. This could be trouble. Mount Pleasant quickly on the board. And Warner Brown is the man with the plan.
0: However, Salcedo FC found the equalizer in the 49th minute through Sebastian Ramos.
2: Here comes Salcedo. Baez towards James Lee. Now this shot! Oh my! An equalizer of exemplary proportion. Sebastian Ramos scores for Salcedo, 1-1.
0: Brown believes Mount Pleasant could have secured maximum points in their Group B fixture.
3: It's a tough away game. We have to be more ruthless in both boxes. We gave away a cheap goal and we should have definitely scored more goals.
0: Mount Pleasant striker Warner Brown. Meanwhile, head coach Whitmore, speaking at the post-match press conference, admitted the players struggled to convert their early advantage into a more comfortable lead.
4: I think we didn't put ourselves out there this afternoon. I think we have a lot more could have give. I think some of the players would have held back. You know, but as I say, besides the team, they were a bit more hungry than us today.
0: That's Theodore Whitmore, head coach of Mount Pleasant FA. The result leaves Mount Pleasant lying fifth in the six-team group on only a point. Tonight at 7 p.m., Jamaica's other two teams in the group, a third-place Cavalier, will take on reigning Premier League champions Portsmouth United, who sit at the foot of the table. Mackay Security and Separate Limited last night secured their places in the final of the Express Sports Kingston and St. Andrew Business House football knockout competition set for Saturday. Defending champions Mackay Security booked their place in the title decider with a convincing 3-0 win over the National Housing Trust NHT in their semi-final last night. The goal scorers for Mackay Security were Javier Wilmot in the 7th minute, Howard Morris in the 65th minute, and Jahani Flemings in the 70th minute. In the other semi-final, Separate Limited defeated Grace Kennedy 2-0. Daniel Watson broke the deadlock in the 72nd minute before Roland Stevenson sealed the win in the 90th minute. Newly appointed Kingston College head coach Jermaine Miller says he's not daunted by the prospect of leading the storied Purples into the new Manning Cup season. Miller replaces the experienced Vassal Reynolds, who won KC last title in 2024. Miller, who previously worked with the school's under-16 team, believes the many-time former champions have what it takes to challenge for an 18th urban area title.
5: The strength is in the collective effort of the group. I think we have a decent bunch, some players coming up from the pool scene that went to the final.

0: and as us recently, as well as some mature players who have probably played 3 Man Cups already. So I think it's about the collective effort. I think, yes, we are gelling. Players are getting used to each other. And I think over the last couple of games, it has shown that we really have a solid unit.
1: KC's new head coach, Jermaine Miller. KC, who are among 16 seeded teams in the Manning Cup this season, have been grouped where the 3 former champions, neighbours of St. George's College, Tivoli Gardens and St. Andrew Technical High School. Seeded teams will not compete in the first round. To basketball, as Majestic Gardens and Caribbean Basketball Academy will square off in the final of the GK1 Howard McCartney basketball competition this evening at 7 p.m. at the National Stadium. Majestic Gardens defeated the Papine Kings 2-0 in their best of 3 semifinals, and coach Jaheim Mitchell is not daunted by the more favored CBA team.
2: Yeah, I think this will bring great joy to the community. We haven't seen a finals in a while, and I can tell you, we're not going to the finals to participate. We're going to bring the trophy back and hopefully have a party in our city.
1: Coach of Majestic Garden, Jaheim Mitchell. The CBA unit secured their place in the championship decider with a 2-0 series win over the Arnett Gardens Rockers. Their coach, Ludlow Barker, is confident ahead of the contest.
3: My community, looking forward to the competition, but we are going to show who is the best team in this competition this season.
1: Ludlow Barker, coach of the Caribbean Basketball Academy. Now the Jamaica Kings men will be aiming to record their 3rd win on the trot and 5th overall in the Caribbean Premier League T20 competition when they square off against the Guyana Amazon Warriors on Friday. While both teams are locked in 8 points, they have had widely contrasting results up to this stage. The Kingsmen have only won 4 of their 8 matches contested in comparison to the Amazon Warriors' perfect record of 4 wins from as many outings. Head coach of the Kingsmen, Grant Bradburn, says Jamaica's recent form on the road provides a perfect springboard for this crucial fixture.
4: We're taking a lot of confidence from our couple of wins on the road, St. Kitts and particularly the game in Trinidad, both, you know, tough environments to win, and to take 2 points away from both of those venues, both of those teams, was really, really pleasing for the boys.
1: The Kingsmen coach says they're being as strategic as possible as they chase a playoff berth.
4: As a group, we're well aware of what we need to do to put ourselves into contention for playoffs, which is the number one goal. But we're just trying to keep our feet on the ground and just take each and every game as it comes and give our very, very best in terms of our preparation, our planning, and be really smart around our skills that we tune and the lineup that we put forward to contest each and every opposition.
1: Grant Bradburn, head coach of the Jamaica Kingsmen. Now, reigning 100-meter world champion Oblique Civil headlines 9 Jamaicans down to compete on Friday's opening day.

0: Championship silver medalist Orlando Bennett is down to contest the men's 110 meter hurdles. In the field, World Championship medalists Tajay Gale and Wayne Pinnock will line up in the men's long jump, while reigning Olympic champion Roger Stoner will compete in the men's discus. Recent Commonwealth Games medalist Romain Beckford is listed for the men's high jump. On the women's side, two-time World Championship bronze medalist Rochelle Clayton is down to contest the women's 400-meter hurdles. She'll be the lone Jamaican woman on the track on the opening day. In the field, national champion Akelia Smith will compete in the women's triple jump, while national record holder Daniil Thomas Dodd will contest the women's shot put. Thomas Dodd will also be the first Jamaican in action at 11:30 a.m. Jamaica time. Jermaine Brown reporting for Radio Jamaica Sports.
1: Now, retired Jamaican boxer Setsi Lightout Davis recently made a farewell appearance in the ring at the most recent staging of the Saturday Night at the Fights at Winters Park in Kitson Town, St. Catherine. Here's Spencer Darlington. Now we get back to that story. Now, two-time champion Naomi Osaka overcame mid-match mistakes to progress to the U.S. Open third round on Thursday. Osaka survived an up-and-down affair against Czech Katarina Siniakova to win 6-2, 5-7, 6-1 on the court where she claimed her maiden major 8 years ago. American Madison Keys mounted an epic comeback against Hungarian Anna Bandar to win 5-7, 6-7, 7-6 to the delight of the home fans on the outer court. Compatriot Taylor Fritz had a far easier time swatting aside Italian Mattia Bellucci 6-love, 6-1, 6-1. While Amanda Anisimova's 6-3, 3-6, 6-1 defeat of Australia Lily Taggart added to the American joy. 2022 champion Eva Swiatek enjoyed a relatively drama-free 6-3, 6-2 win over Argentina's Nadia Podoroska. On the men's side, Russian world number 50 Karen Khachanov stunned the third seed Felix Auger Alisime 6-7, 6-3, 6-2, 6-2 on Thursday to reach the third round. He will next face either Frenchman Benjamin Bonzi or Peruvian 32nd seed Ignatius Buse. Taylor Fritz brushed aside Bellucci 6-love, 6-1 in their second round contest, as said earlier. Now back to an earlier story where retired Jamaican boxer Setsi Lightout Davis recently made a farewell appearance in the ring at the most recent stages of the Saturday Night at the Fight at Winters Park in Kitson Town, St. Catherine. Here's Spencer Darlington.
2: The 48-year-old Davis, who spent the majority of his career in the middleweight and welterweight divisions, first entered the ring in 2004 and fought as a professional from 2011 to 2023. However, he left the scene almost 3 years ago without making a formal announcement. He took on Fabian Tucker in a four-round exhibition contest, the feature bout on last Saturday's card, which also had three amateur fights.
3: I'm happy, you know, that the fans have come out and see the farewell of Setsi Davis. And I also have to give credit to Fabian Tucker to come and take this exhibition with me to show the people them my skill. And all along, them was see me on the TV. Now them see me live, profile for them. So I thanks all of the fans them who come here and who don't make it. Big up to them, said we. And also back to Fabian Tucker. Thanks to show up.
2: Davis ended his professional career with 18 wins and 9 losses. Meanwhile, Michael Archer, promoter of Saturday Night at the Fights, revealed that cards will be staged on the last Saturday for the next 3 months, with the year's final card set for December 12.
4: I appreciate the boxers that coming out and also the fans that came out to watch boxing tonight. It's a good feeling. It's simple to tell me that we're doing something good. Setsi is one of Jamaica's great icons, and there was no better place to do his last fight than here at Winters Park in Kitson Town, St. Catherine, and to show the youngsters what Setsi really made of.
2: The event, which was having its second staging, was switched from Friday to Saturday.
4: This Saturday is really a wise choice, and I thank the president very much for doing so, because tonight, again, it speaks volume, because the Saturday night fight gives you more fans than the Friday night. So it's definitely a good feeling.
2: The next Saturday night at the fight's card is set for September 12. Spencer Darlington, Radio Jamaica Sports.
1: 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I am Denise Walters. 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